0: We begin this evening with Karina Shields of Donegal in St. Elizabeth, whose journey is one marked by resilience, service, and determination. 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She has volunteered at schools including Springfield Basic and Esther Primary while remaining active in agriculture and youth initiatives, all as she continues to pursue opportunities for growth through service and education. Tonight, she joins us to share her story of overcoming illness, balancing motherhood and community life, and finding purpose in helping others. Karina Shields, welcome to Rural Spotlight.
1: Good evening. Thanks for having me. Karina Shields is a farmer girl from the Cole Parish and the Breadbasket Parish of St. Elizabeth, from a little district called Donegal. Karina grew up into the farming area, but we farm like vegetables and like Irish potatoes, sweet potatoes, etc. I love farming since I was growing up, because that is what that is done in my community. So each and everyone, from the smallest

0: community, I love the farming. Wherever I go, I love farming. What kept me motivated? I'm a church person. I was born and grew in the church, and I'm still in the church. So the church and the church family and the principal of the primary school, who I've called sister, who is now the principal at Springfield Primary and Infant School, she was my biggest motivator, and also the pastors. Overcoming my illness during high school, and which it was my, like, few months before leaving high school, I overcome, and it has helped to motivate me to become stronger and not to give up because of the displeasures and of the hindrances in the way. The inspiration for farming. I didn't complete high school. I didn't have any subjects. So my brothers were farmers. So I go to the field with them in the mornings, and then I started doing farming for myself, which I plant sweet pepper and all the vegetables you can think of. And then I started rearing pigs. So I had to go to the farm early mornings with them, because they go to the farm early to come back before the sun is hot. And then they would go back again in the evening when the sun is cool. After many years from high school, you know that when you're living in a community, some persons will say good and some will say bad. However, the minister that came there at the time was Reverend Cedric Palmer. He is now deceased, and they told him good and they told him bad. He met with me one afternoon, and he said, I would like to talk to you, because I was a youth leader at the church as well. He said, I would like to talk to you after your fellowship this evening. I said, okay, sir. Then he said, I've been hearing stuff. Can you stay and tell me who is Karina? So I started telling him how I was grown and how I grow up to treat people with respect and manners, be kind. And he said, really? And then he asked me, what about high school? How many subjects do you have? And I said, I didn't have completed high school. And he said, okay, give me a minute. So he called the president at the time, that's Reverend Dr. Paul Gardner, and asked him if the course for continuing education at Bethlehem is still on. So when he finished speaking with Dr. Gardner, he said, you're going to be out of here. I'm going to take you up to Bethlehem, submit an application so that you can further your education, because you have the ability. I don't see what you're doing here. So basically, he's my mentor, and he's my mentor. He's the person who pushed me, and there it was. And I got enrolled at Bethlehem in continuing education, which we did for 1 year. And I have done 7 subjects, which I didn't complete paper 1 in technology education, and I failed mathematics. However, my teacher was very upset. So he said, Karina, you're going to do it in order to go over to first year. If you don't have math, you can't go over first year. Anyway, I did a receipt the January. In the January, I was successful in both exams. So I was promoted to first year. So basically, the person who inspired me to be the better person I am today is the late Reverend Cedric Palmer. And Miss Winsome Cork, who is also the principal at Springfield Primary and Infant. Motherhood, it's a journey and a journey and a half. I was a party girl then, and since I have my daughter, I put away parties. I changed my life completely, the dress code and all of that. I don't want my daughter to grow up to see me going to parties, dressing certain ways and all of that. So it has helped to nurture me in a very good way. I must say, Mr. Wedderburn, Lincoln Wedderburn, that is, who deceased 3 weeks ago, he is a very, very, very close friend of mine. And he has a very close friend of his, who they are like brothers, with Dr. Agonzola. And one day I was here and I said, I need to go out and get something done. I'm or no, I'm tired of the business field, I'm tired of working for people because they are taking your kindness for weakness. So I called him up because he has nursing universities and dental universities and medical university as well, where he trained dentists and doctors. So I called him up. So he said, come in and see me at my office at BUS, Eastern African. So I went and see him, and we discussed things there, and he said, oh, Mr. Wedderburn has asked me 3 weeks before he passed that he is asking me to give you a job at my dental, one of my dental offices, because I'm extending one of them, and I have a university upstairs which I will need a dental assistant. And I said, okay, I will. And then I started doing the course online, and now I have to go into his office on Saturdays for practicals. So it has inspired me a lot. I'm a fighter, and I will never give up, especially what I have been through childhood. In rural communities, I would give advice to all the young people who tell themselves, I can't. Don't tell yourselves, I can't. Tell yourselves, I will try. Don't give up, because it's not the end and not too old to learn. You have the ability. You can do it. Tell yourself you can do it, and I can do all things through Christ who strengthens me. So be positive in what you're doing. Be motivated. If you're a farmer, don't tell yourself, I can't do such and such a thing, or I don't think I can reach out to be a teacher and all of that. Attempt it, and you will see. You will be very successful.
1: 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All the very best.
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1: Good evening. I was born in St. James and later on moved with my mom to Westmoreland. That's where my mother is from. So we moved to Westmoreland, and basically that's where most of my childhood days, smaller childhood days, were in Westmoreland. Living in Westmoreland with my mom, and it was like an extended family because my grandfather and grandmother was there, and my other siblings. Yes, so it was a humble setting. We didn't have much, but we made do with whatever we had. It was like I had one pair of shoes for church and school. So my mother, I don't know if she knew that she was going to, she was sick or she had cancer. But I don't know if she knew that she was going to die at that time. So she taught me everything, even at a young age. I remember we went to church one Sabbath. First of all, she made sure that I was baptized at that young age. So we went to church one Sabbath, and I wore a white dress. And the Sunday, she made me put the white dress in the tin pan with water and everything, and I made an attempt to wash it, and I had to go it over 3 times before she was satisfied. And then that's how I learned to do things properly. She taught me everything, how to clean house properly, how to fold sheets the right way, how to do everything. So even at that tender age, like 7, 8, 9, I knew how to look after a house properly. Okay. So she normally read to me the Bible, and she made sure that she bought this book on becoming a woman, and every night she would read a part and explain to me. So when it was as if she was preparing me for her death. After she died, I became a loner. But Jesus, I made God my everything. So even when I went to high school and the other young people, the other girls, I went to Mount Alvernia. It's a girls' school. It is a girls' school. When they were going on with their whatever, I knew how to behave. God was my everything. And so God kept me through my difficulties, my hard times. I had some really rough times, but God saw me through. Okay. So I was living with some friends of my uncle, because at that time I didn't have anywhere to live, so my uncle called his friend. I will not call their name. It's the gentleman and his wife, and they had money. They were well off, so they decided to keep me through high school, and had a big challenge because they were Chinese and I was black. Yes, so they're high color and everything, and so the sons did not treat me nice, did not treat me well at all.

And so upon graduation, I decided that I couldn't stay there anymore. I got a lot of verbal abuse, and it did not sit well with me, and so I became, my self-esteem was like way down to the ground. And so I decided to take myself and go to Mandeville. That's where my auntie lived. And so by that time, my aunt had gone to America, and so I stayed with my sister. It wasn't easy at all because I didn't have anything, and so I had to depend on him, and I got some abuse, verbal abuse, and so on. But long and short of it, God kept me. God kept me, and so I got enrolled into West Indies College, and seeing that I didn't have any money, I had to work one full year before I could start classes. And then after, I used to clean the place. I used to clean the place, and then after some time, they put me to work in the bandry, and so I worked there because I worked well. I worked there until I graduated. But God has been, I don't know if you realize that I've been calling God's name. Without God, I know I couldn't make it. I know I went through sometimes no food and everything, but God always provided somebody to help me. And I remember Mrs. Fider, I remember one day I was walking on campus, and it was as if I was so hungry. I didn't realize that a vehicle stopped in front of me. And the member of the church, he's dead now, but he said to me, "Oh, you look so." I look so. And then at that time too, I never usually take things from people, especially men, because I was very careful. And he said, "Oh, you look so hungry. Here's $1,000. Buy something." And he wouldn't, you know, I told him thanks, but he wouldn't know what he did. But it's only God. Persons like Mrs. Fyodor, Miss Anderson, those persons took me under their wings. I remember Mrs. Fyodor, also Miss Anderson, used to give me their CAF card and say, "Go and just take what you want." So God has been here at all times, providing people to help me. Okay, so at that time, when I met my husband, I had graduated and left, went to Montego Bay, did some work, and it wasn't working out, so I went back to Mandeville, and then I was given the task of being a supervisor in the bandry at the press, and my husband came to work at the press. Well, he wasn't my husband then. So he came to work at the place, and he worked in there, and I guess he saw what he liked, and then he approached me. But at the time, I gave him such a hard time.

0: prayed about it and said about it hard, and I always said, I am not going to choose a partner for myself. If God doesn't choose that person, even if I have to stay without getting married, that's what's going to happen. And I pray and ask God to show me signs and everything. And eventually, when I realize the kind of person he is, the mannerly, friendly, God-fearing person that he is, I decided that, you know, I would talk with him. And so the relationship grew. And so he asked me to marry him. That was after a year. After a year, he asked me to marry him, and I said yes. And he is the love of my life. And I know that God has provided him for me. And so we got married in 1998. And we are going strong. Just saying, not saying that we don't have problems, but we work it out with God. With Christ in the vessel, you can smile at the storm. And so we have two lovely children. They're big young people now, a boy and a girl, and they're still in the church, and they have proven to be upright young people, and I thank God for them. I thank God for my family.
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2: Farmers, are diamondback moths, cabbage loopers, armyworms, budworms, cutworms, melonworms, aphids, leaf miners, white flies among those pests threatening to strike your crop? Well, wait no longer. Strike first with First Strike Insecticide from Newport First and Jamaica Limited, the first on the land.
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0: 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I'm Shivani Blair. We now turn our attention to one of our own, Kamisha Peterkin, a media practitioner, poet, and youth advocate from South Lamar in Westmoreland, who is part of the RGR Gleaner Communications Group. She joins us now to talk about her passion for storytelling, reggae music, and empowering young people through creativity and community engagement. She'll also share her journey in media and the cultural and creative industries, including her work with youth and her contributions as a writer and creative voice within her parish and beyond. Welcome to the program, Kamisha.
1: Hi. I am a very energetic person. I'm very dramatic. I love at heart. I love to be a voice for the voiceless. I think that we all have an impact to make. And if we can do so, and even just with a smile, to make somebody's day better, it is worth doing. So I was born and raised in downtown Savannah Lamar, the plain by the sea. It was great growing up in Sav. I went to Sav Lamar Primary. So I took taxi to school, and then we walked. We were in a little walking competition to see who will reach downtown first every evening, and that was quite interesting. Church is in Sav as well. A lot of youth development happened there, and it was just good to be in Sav, you know, the plain by the sea. High school really influenced my path in the culture and creative industries because I knew that there was something very creative about myself. And I just wanted to see how much I could broaden my horizons. I knew that I am dramatic. I knew that I love music. I know that I like to talk to people. And so I was saying, okay, let's see where. I was like, it's not the medical field. I love teaching. Teaching was my first love and still is. But I also couldn't ignore, you know, the pull to want to make an impact. Life at the From Technical High School really influenced my desire to go into the field of media because I couldn't ignore the fact that I am a creative. I was a big part of JCDC festivals, both music festival and also speech festivals. That's where I performed on a stage for the first time with a live band. That's where I did any form of poetry. And so it all kind of started from there. And so though teaching was my first love, still is, it's very hard to ignore the fact that there's something bubbling on the inside of you that pulls you, you know, to see how you can really make an impact on the airwaves. So my love for reggae music and just overall the arts, you know, it really impacts the rural communities. I believe just by Chronic Song the other day about Hurricane, you know, we were heavily affected by Hurricane Melissa. Many of us are still affected today. And just the music by itself, it suits. For me, I'm naturally pulled to reggae music because it was an outlet for me and still is. If I'm ever going through a very difficult time, you know, just putting in my AirPods and listening to something, you know, it really puts my mind at ease. I consider reggae music to be that off, you know. You just take yourself away. So like being on the seashore, sipping from a coconut with your straw and so. Mm-hmm. And that's what it is for me. It's very important to highlight the stories from rural communities because though we are so far away, I think a lot of times people don't really understand how it works down there for a lot of the things that we need to get sorted out. We have to travel to Kingston. That's like 3 hours, sometimes 4 hour drive. And so if it's not in Kingston, we have to go outside. It's important for me, being a media practitioner, a writer, to really highlight stories from rural communities because we have a story to tell also. It's a story that for the most part, you'd have to be there to understand. I mean, though many of us can say, you know, we see what happened in Hurricane Melissa, we would have to be there to really see the fact that you still have people sleeping in tents, still have people without a home. It's really quite crazy. And amongst other issues that we do have down there that we're still trying to pencil out, it's important to know that we are people too. You know, sometimes people have their own connotation to, oh, he's a country girl. Mm-hmm. And there's a story to be told. You know, I can go all the way back to being told the stories from my mother growing up in Glenbrooks, a place we call Glenbrooks. That's close to Mayfield Falls for those of us who've ever been there. You should take a trip. She tells the story of just going to the river, gathering water, my grandfather planting grung and, you know, reaping sorrel at Christmas time, the Jamaicana bed and the Kayamaka mattress. Many of us wouldn't know what that is, but I was told the stories. And the thatch roof and all different type of stuff. It's important to have those stories told because it's what makes us, it's what builds us. Though I am young, I know many of the Jamaican proverbs because they were passed down to me. And those Jamaican proverbs tell a story. And it also keeps us grounded, I believe. And so it's very important to keep, you know, those stories, you know, ongoing, that they're told. So it's very important for me to ensure that no matter what I do at the Gleaner, you know, no matter what topic I'm presented with, what feature it is, that once I have the opportunity to write a lead, I try to ensure that I remember home, because it is important for me to highlight it, highlight the place as much as possible. For me, growing up in church, you didn't really have many people who would tell you their stories, be real with the youths. You know, sometimes in many religious settings, you'd have, you know, bigger persons complaining about the youth. You know, me don't know, them just not have no interest, and them say all different type of things. However, I believe that it's important to meet people where they are. That's the first step in having an impact on somebody's life, a positive one at that. And so naturally I'm drawn to youth. It started from teaching Sunday school to just realizing the different strengths that each youth has, and just saying, all right, I'm going to put you here, so you're going to do this verse, you're going to do that part, whether it is a poetic piece or dance or whatever the case is. Sometimes we would just sit and just talk. We used to have these sessions called Empowerment Tuesdays, Power Talk, yeah, because we want to ensure that they were heard. A lot of them are not heard. One of the biggest things that you struggle with as a youth, as a teen, is to be understood, is understanding who you are, and not just who you are, but whose you are and why you're here. Sometimes for the most part, you feel like you're just existing. I'm sure many of us can relate to that, but with more people who truly have a heart towards making a difference in our youth's lives, I think they can definitely turn out to be better and greater than we are. So journeying to Kingston to pursue tertiary education at the University of the West Indies, you know, it's a very interesting journey. You know, it's bittersweet. You know, there are a lot of moments of just trying to fight through to remember why you came all the way to Kingston. I told myself, listen, like, here, what kind of challenges me face? I'm going to remember that I'm here for one thing, and that is to get this degree, no matter whether it is financial issues or just overall, just the curriculum itself. But it really, really shed light on the fact that, hey, I'm in Kingston. This is the place where there are a lot of opportunities. You get to see and interact with different people across various spheres. One thing I always remember, we always have, on a Thursday, we have Club and Society Day. And there was this day that we were having an event. I don't remember which club it was, but Jesse Royal was there. Yeah, and it was cool striking up a conversation with him. And you had other persons that are there as well, that really, really, just talking with them overall, it makes you realize that, hey, I really, really am happy about being in this field, and I really want to do this. One of the things that I remember was just passing by Chancellor. So I remember passing by Chancellor Hall one evening where we were having Culturama. And so it wasn't the day of Culturama, but there was some rehearsal happening. I just heard some instruments, and from here that one dropped something there. You understand? And I know that is reggae. Me just want to know what is going on. Me not care who, me just want hello. Can I just have a seat? I know you guys are rehearsing. That's really how I entered the auditorium. I saw different people that were just vibing. And I was like, you know, what are you guys doing? They said that they're rehearsing for Culturama, which I believe it would have been the next day. And it turns out that there was a young lady who was, she was playing the guitar, I believe. And she was just vibing. And so I was harmonizing to a song that was playing. And I don't know how, but you know, they were like, you know, she needs somebody. She needs a backup singer. She needs somebody to harmonize a little and so on. Would you be fine with doing that? So I say, yeah, man, that's fine. So we had a little talk, and she was telling me about the song. And that person is actually, well, she went by the name Leela at the time. Well, it's Leela IK. Yes. And so it was really, really interesting to just be a part of that. Just the whole vibe of everything. I haven't heard that song yet. I told myself anytime I see you, I'm going to say, what happened to that song there? But it was really a song about just a little girl going to the shop and, you know, time just went. You going to the shop and seeing somebody and all type of things. It's really, really cool. But it was it's overall being at University of the West Indies, it really just pointed to the fact that, hey, you're supposed to be here. You're in the right field, you know, where you can really thrive and truly become.
0: Kamisha Peterkin, thanks for sharing your journey with us and for highlighting the importance of storytelling, youth empowerment, creativity, and cultural expression while inspiring and uplifting communities right across Westmoreland. Folks, she'll be back next week for part two. Please join us for that conversation. 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We're heading for a final break. And when we return, we'll hear from Jazanne Osborne, a talented young creative from Clarendon whose passion for music, performance, and the arts has earned him recognition through the DJ Sing J competition hosted by the Jamaica Cultural Development Commission, JCDC. We'll explore his journey from Kingston to rural Clarendon, his experiences in music and volunteerism, and the impact creative expression has had on his life and personal growth as part of our Child Month feature. And here's a fact for you. Did you know that the Jamaica Cultural Development Commission, established in 1963, has spent decades developing and showcasing the talents of Jamaican children and young people through festivals and competitions in music, drama, dance, and speech? Yeah, they've truly played an important role in nurturing Jamaican talent over the years. Big thanks to the JCDC. Well, you're listening to Rural Spotlight. More after the break. Stay with us.
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3: 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I'm Shivani Blair. And we're now in our final segment. This time we turn our focus to youth music and creative expression in Clarendon, where young talent continues to make a meaningful impact. Joining us now is Suzanne Osborne, a gifted young creative whose talents in music, performance, and the arts have earned him national recognition through the DJ Sing J competition hosted by the Jamaica Cultural Development Commission. He joins us to share his journey from Kingston to Clarendon, his experiences using music as a form of expression, and how his involvement in school, church, and volunteer activities has helped shape his growth as a young artist and performer. Suzanne, welcome to the program. Good to have you.
4: Good evening. I am 19 years of age, hailing from the Clarendon region. I am a musician slash artist, DJ, recording artist who has a newfound ability for performing and singing, which was rather unlocked in a mysterious scenario in my late years of high school. I am an enthusiast about music, obviously, and I'm a frantic, you know, cleaner. I like to clean, reading, singing out loud, you know, me, a noise maker. And I keep my life rather simple. I'm a family guy and I love to cook. I see fit to my duties, chores and hobbies each and every day, and stay prayed up. So growing up between Maxfield Avenue and rural Clarendon, the contrast is heavy. I was born and raised in Maxfield Avenue for about 8 to 10 years, in contrast to Clarendon being quiet and, you know, out of the hustle and bustle. Maxfield was always that place of, you know, entertainment and livid activity, where on every street and corner you could find a party, a dance, a sound system, string up, or, you know, a shop just having fun. People everywhere just drinking and, you know, all the vibes. Ball a play at night time, in the evening, you know, kids coming home from school. There was always something happening, always something fun to look forward to. You know, aside from the stereotypical happenings of, you know, you hear about Maxfield, it's always gun violence and murder. It wasn't always the case. It was, in reality, some cases, but not always. We are, you know, fun people. We like to express ourselves. Quite often we are heavily opinionated and, you know, we come from a standpoint of poverty mostly, where choices weren't an option for most. And I came from that poverty side as well, where my family, you know, is gradually uplifting from that era of our lives. And it really shaped my music in a way, you know, having an eye-opening experience earlier on in my life and having to see some negative auras quite earlier, so some things were taught firsthand, you know, rather than the countryside of Clarendon, where, you know, the vibes are tranquil, place is relatively quiet most of the times, and, you know, you get your space rather than Maxfield. So moving to the countryside was, you know, very simple but estranged at the same time, you know, having to adapt and seek forth a new life for yourself outside of the hustle and bustle, where, you know, that's what we knew, that's what we grew in. And it was easy, it was simple, compared to a lot of the courses of my life. And, you know, we found a lot of people along the way that helped us push forward, you know, on that new trajectory, so that we could flourish even more and prosper as a family. You know, we have our friends to, you know, lean on. We have school where we always engaged, and, you know, it was an experience, and I was grateful, still am. The transition from the

0: city life into the countryside was a, let me put it in a food aspect. In the city, there is always the sweet, there's always the tangy, you know, there's always the spicy. Coming out of the sweet and spicy and tangy flavors, transitioning into the countryside, it was more fresh, it was more minty, it was more evergreen, everflow. So the mentality we had to adapt to, mostly, well, mostly me, because my siblings are originally from the Clarendon era, the countryside. I am, from my mother, the only one born in Kingston. So I was the only one who really had to adjust mostly to the countryside. And the transition was cushioned because my mother is a woman that, you know, always looks out for the best interests of her kids. You know, I am the last one of my, you know, my six siblings on my mother's end and my father's end. I have five more siblings, so that's 11 siblings in total, a big number. As I said, the transition was cushioned, heavily cushioned. I wasn't made aware of all the circumstances earlier on until I was, you know, grown to a point where I could, you know, fathom what was happening around me. And I grew to understand life as it was. I grew to understand what brought on that transition, what the reason and the purpose was for us coming back to this solicited place. You know, it's very, very calm and, you know, quiet, as I suggested before. And, yeah, the transition was cushioned. My siblings made it easier. There was always help along the way. We were never short on, you know, that mental drive. We were never short on that push. And I stay grateful for all of that, all of them, my family and friends. My shyness was more or less a symbol to begin with. My shyness came with reason, and it took me a while to understand my shyness, but I understand it enough now to expound on why I was shy. I was shy for maybe the reason of, you know, not being able to express all that I needed to in the right time, and I would just, you know, hold back and keep myself out of the way as to not create disruption, because there was so much happening. There was so much happening. I didn't want myself, my existence per se, to be an abrupt distraction or confusion to be caused of any sort from my end. So my shyness was a symbol of, you know, mostly that, you know, and I found a reason to step away from the shyness and the quietness of myself, you know, by my peers. My peers helped me to, you know, show and showcase my talents to my peers, my other peers and, you know, other people from around the country, you know, and my music also helped me to do that. So my peers, you know, they always hear me singing and you know, being the loud one in my own space. And when anyone comes around, I would just, you know, go back down to that tranquil spot. And they would always encourage me, you know, to be more open and be more expressive about how I feel, be more expressive of my talents. And I did just that by the help of them. And I found the culture club and choir, where I got to express myself even further. Before that, though, I was an active church member, and the expressions in church were way different from the expressions in school, per se, in a sense of religious and spiritual beliefs, rather than fun and, you know, just enjoying time with friends and, you know, teachers that we now look up to as aunts and uncles. Winning JCDC back-to-back, that was my year. My first year of performing on a JCDC stage was actually my first year performing overall. And that experience was rather natural because I am a heavy fan of music. I began my music journey actually when I was only 13 years old. But I began to pursue a music career at around 15 or 16 years old, rather early. But I decided that was exactly what I wanted to do. Winning JCDC Awards back-to-back, though, was definitely a different experience. You know, opportunities arise from that. I began to be more recognized on different scenes by different people in different places of the world. I made new friends. You know, big up Tristan Dawkins, hailing from Denby High, you know, at UTEC. You know, he was my rival, my friendly rival in the JCDC scene, because we were both in the DJ Sing J category. You know, and we were fighting hard for that medal to go to the nationals. And, you know, I evidently won, and we kept the link from there. We kept it going. Communication grew stronger and stronger as the months went by. And he's now someone I see as, you know, a little brother. Yeah, and those awards are really just to show that I could step away from what I was comfortable with and step into a brand new light and just express myself more. So now I have those awards to show to my mother, my family. You know, as you can tell, I'm a big family guy. I have those awards to show to my mother, who is now overseas working for around 4 to 5 years now. So, you know, my mother has been there virtually, but has always been there nonetheless. And those awards can be on her dresser when she's back. So she knows and she sees that her son has been doing what he loves and achieving from what he loves and continuing to pursue what he loves. And JCDC gave me just that recognition, enough that I needed to continue on and be myself, just be the person I truly am. In my field of music and my artistry, I was seeked out by my teachers, you know, by the board of teachers, whoever organized this arrangement. I was seeked out by them. The vice principal, Mr. Levy at Clarendon College, he reached out to me and brought to my attention that there was a Sudis campaign going on around schools in Jamaica, and the song that they reached out to me to make was basically from a draft. So they sent like a draft to me with relevant information to structure the song around the whole Sudis campaign, and you know, I wrote the song and I got it recorded at Napen done by Move Up Records. And, you know, it was just basically history from there. The school loved the song. The board loved the song. The principal loved the song. All the new, you know, the new students coming in to first form grade 7 in Clarendon College, they loved the song. And every time I stop by Clarendon College, I am always the first to be recognized through the gate. You know, oh, you sing the song, you're the artist. Yeah, man, I mean, man. So, you know, that was also really just a heartwarming feeling, knowing that I have a purpose. My artistry isn't just for me, it's for each and every person outside of the status quo, outside of the stereotypes. As you know, when artists are mentioned, you're always first to think of the stereotypical artist. We try to, you know, come outside of the bounds of the stereotypes and status quo and just express ourselves accordingly and be who we want to be who we must be in all of our society and our communities to feel proud. Currently working on my first ever EP, congratulations to me. I am trying to, you know, portray a more positive message in my music, because starting out, I started very naive. I went the negative route quite easily, and I wouldn't say I regret it, but I definitely say I look to it now and think of it not to be the step I will continue to take in my music journey. I want to portray the positive, you know, the unsaid, the topics that, you know, most people would fear to touch. There's an artist, you know, a well-known artist in Jamaica called Yaxta, going with a brand new movement right now that, you know, is very impactful and truthful. I wouldn't say my portraying would be similar to his, but in the sense of difference is what I'm trying to say. Yaxta is coming out with a different sound that is exactly what I want to push, you know, with my listeners near and far. I would rather like to be a part of the positive side of the music, the impactful, the generational, the household name side. I am trying to build a name for myself, and with that I have to sacrifice what I know into what I must do. So my music from now through this EP will always and forever be about the people, be about what everyone is afraid to talk about, be about that safe space where you get to express yourselves, that space where I was never in for an early stage of my life. So I am seeking to, you know, create more expressionists, create more creativity, if that makes sense, to create more standpoints that people can stand on for themselves and just, you know, see that J.D. King is here for a special reason. And I pray that my music reaches where I want it to be, and even further by God's grace. And I'm definitely looking forward to all the listeners out there who are planning to tuning in on my new EP. My EP will be titled Intro. The release date is, you know, not scheduled as yet. The tracks are still being combined and recorded, but my EP name is Intro. So look out for Intro by J.D. King.
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0: You're very much welcome.
1: And that's it, folks. 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I'm Shivani Blair. 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Until then, have a great week. Walk good.
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Well, my friends, our familiar theme, it's the start of another program on the 17th day of May, 2026, and this is still Child Month, isn't it? And the focus is on the welfare, the well-being of our children. The sixth Sunday after Easter. And in the church's calendar year, it marks Ascension Sunday. Next Sunday, of course, is Pentecost Sunday. But we'll be here with you, friends, from now until 10:15 tonight, as usual. And we hope that you will be with us right throughout, eh? You know the numbers to get in touch, as we hope that we can link you with your loved ones, and that is a story which is always happening. Folks wanting to find their, as it were, their genetic footprint. That's so important, really, in terms of our self-identity, a sense of belonging, a sense of well-being with the family whom the good God thought fit to send us, if you wish. The accident of birth brought us on planet Earth in the context of a family. And it's important that we know each other, huh? And get that sense of belonging. That's critical to the formation of the person, the human person. Who indeed are we, each of us? Sit back, relax, folks, wherever you are. I'm understanding that there's some difficulty that folks are experiencing hearing us. A report came in from South St. Elizabeth there in the districts of Seaview and Southfield. Difficulty with consistently hearing 94 FM. And I'm sure if we shout it loud enough, our engineers will pick up and begin to monitor whatever may be happening that they can correct with immediate effect. So be patient with us, folks, and we hope that we will sort this whole matter out for you without delay. So stay with us right throughout.

0: a group known as the New Seekers with that one, as we start our program this evening. Yeah, got some great music lined up for you as usual. That you can be sure of, folks, wherever you are. Tune in, turn on, and hang on to goodness from Radio Jamaica, as usual on a Sunday. Our business to help reconnect those important ties that bind. Again, our numbers to call, 876-926-2178, 876-926-7615, 876-926-2178. The charge-free line, 888-991-2080. Our switchboard is also a means of getting through, especially for those of you who are in the diaspora overseas. And that's 876-926-1100. And that goes up to 9. And we sure hope that you will also use up the WhatsApp line. Always open, 876-553-5908. Let's hear from you folks. If it is your business to find a loved one, to find an old schoolmate, to find an old friend who lived in your community, you know, to find a co-worker, it's all about family, it's all about friends, it's all about people. The most important factor you are in the human story. Let's take our first caller. Hello, good evening. Oh, we missed you. I'm so sorry. Let's try another line. Hello, good evening. Welcome.
1: Well, go on, sir.
0: Yes, sir. Quite well, thanks. Yes. Yes, this is my friend, the Trelawney Yam Man. All right. Tell me the good news now, eh?
1: Bad news.
0: Don't tell me. Nothing, yes?
1: Nothing going on for me in the world.
0: Speak up. Let me see if I can bring you up a little bit. You're saying, I'm going to ask you to speak up a little bit louder for me so I can hear you.
1: Nothing for me in the gold.
0: Yes? Why not?
1: I don't know.
0: Oh my goodness. So didn't you work out something with Markland?
1: Nothing.
0: You didn't work that out with him, huh?
1: Huh?
0: You didn't work out the arrangement to have your blood pressure machine with the audio sent down to you.
1: I do it, but it don't work. When I call him, he says he call me, but I don't get no call from him. So me, I wonder if he send to me one family come pick it up.
0: Yeah, well, you could be pretty more assured of that, perhaps, you know?
1: Well, from Monday to Tuesday, I will send somebody up here.
0: But you're definitely, though, there's no issue about that. Your monitor is right here in the studio.
1: Okay.
0: You know, there's no doubt about that. I checked with the front desk, and that is assured.
1: I have somebody can send.
0: Okay. Make sure now you know.
1: Yeah, man, I have somebody where I'm going to send now.
0: All right, and would you want to make sure that you can, you know, have the person identified.
1: If you take me a beer, I give the person name.
0: All right. Just leave me a first name, perhaps. Just leave me with a first name, perhaps. That'll be good enough.
1: Sean.
0: Sean.
1: Sean.
0: All right. Very well. All right. I will talk with the front desk and see how we can make sure, my friend. Okay.

0: 3107.
1: 3107.
0: Yeah.
1: All right, my friend.
0: Everything is good otherwise.
1: Yes, we're giving thanks. Yeah.
0: Every time.
1: All right, my friend.
0: Make we do a little big up, little bit now.
1: I didn't hear that.
0: I want to do a little big up before I leave.
1: You want to do that or what?
0: I want to do some big up on the radio there.
1: Go right ahead if you wish. Okay. Quickly for me.
0: Okay. I want to big up Low River Yam Farmer there.
1: Low River Yam Farmers.
0: Yeah. Bye, Yam.
1: Okay.
0: Hansen. Babu. All I am farmer there.
1: Right.
0: Buster. Winston. And all of them, they know me by for them. I say them I hear me all the time, so they good.
1: Yeah, man. You've got an unmistakable voice nowadays, you know.
0: I mean, I did like a journalist around them.
1: Yes, okay. All right.
0: I'm big up our girl, big up yourself, I'm big up everybody.
1: All right, my friend.
0: Yeah.
1: Mr. Headley.
0: Natural.
1: All right.
0: Natural.
1: All right, my brother.
0: George Headley style.
1: Yes. Headley Ferguson, no? Isn't it, yeah, right?
0: Yes, man.
1: Yeah. See? Yeah, man. I don't miss, eh?
0: No, you can't miss, man. For me, I'm a commissioner.
1: All right. We need you yam farmers, you know. Yam is scarce.
0: You know what's going on, you know?
1: Eh?
0: You know what's going on, you know?
1: No, tell me. Go on, huh?
0: Some terrible son.
1: Terrible what?
0: Son, S-U-N.
1: Sun.
0: Yeah.
1: Oh, you're not getting much rain, eh?
0: No, sun. Act like a fireman.
1: Oh, Lord, yes.
0: Yeah, people up here around and that's some good shade.
1: My Lord. I mean, well.
0: Climate change.
1: Yeah, climate change, yes, of course. I hope you did your water harvest thing that would make sure you have the water for the yam hill them.
0: Water, otherwise. Place, man. But, you know,
1: okay. I know. True. Yes.
0: Yeah, I mean, I want two teacher friends to misuse and Miss Pirona. Pirona.
1: Mm-hmm.
0: It's not Pierre. I'm a good friend, them, you know?
1: Yes, right. Yeah. That's good to keep in touch with the teachers who look after the future of our children, eh?
0: If teacher never die, nobody couldn't read, man.
1: Oh, my goodness, I tell you. Look at that.
0: Somebody have been there to teach, you know.
1: Got you. Absolutely. All right. Yeah, man. I like how you keep in touch with important members in your community there.
0: Yes, sir. True.
1: All right. We big up Low River.
0: Yes, man.
1: In Trelawney, man.
0: Big up,
1: all right. Take care of yourself now, my friend.
0: My team, man, in our country.
1: What's his name? Ruddy?
0: Ruddy.
1: All right. Take care of yourself now, brother.
0: All right, sir. Take care of yourself.
1: All right, and I'll ensure during the course of the week, you know,
0: okay,
1: that you get your blood pressure machine with the audio. Yeah, man, you've worked hard for this one. All right. Take care of yourself, brother. All the best. I'm hoping you'll hear our signal pretty well, huh?
0: Yeah, man, your signal good, man.
1: All right, brother. Thank you for the call.
0: Okay. Bye-bye.
1: Good. Bye-bye. Mm-hmm. My Trelawney Yam Man friend there. Always good to talk with him. We have a birthday greeting here, looking over at the WhatsApp line, to Tony Ann Ruddock in Portmore from Marsha, and grandparents Claff and Faye, also Auntie Candice and cousin Celine. All right, my love. Much regards on your birthday anniversary. Hello, good evening. Sunday Contact.

0: Gary Bramwell. Oh, wow, yes, that's a familiar name. Yes, yeah, sir. San Antonio, Texas man.
1: Yes, sir, persistence is the game. I call again because I had some good luck, and then I don't know why it fade away, because I did reach Mr. Ripton Gentle that I was contacted some time ago.
0: Yes.
1: I was able to reach him. Somebody got him, and I actually went and visited him on my visit to Jamaica last month.
0: Yes.
1: But over the past several weeks, I have been calling him, and I don't get no response, even texting. So I don't know if it's a phone problem or is a number change or what, but I am desperately trying to reach him again.
0: Yes. All right, what's his name again? Remind us.
1: Ripton Gentles from Hayes Newtown in Clarendon.
0: Ripton Gentles.
1: Hayes Newtown in Clarendon.
0: From Hayes Newtown.
1: Yes.
0: Right.
1: And also, I am trying to also make another plea for a friend who works at Money Must with me. His name is Irwin Aud. I can't spell his name, but it's Irwin. I think it's Erwin Auld. A very, very
0: Auld. Yeah, that's like old lang syne. Old. Yeah, Irwin Auld. This is a former co-worker at Froome. No, is it Money Musk? Right. Hello? Mr. Bramwell, I've lost you, have I? I hope not. Right. An overseas call coming in on one of our studio lines that seemed to have just dropped off. I hope he can get a chance to call us back, because we will need to get his number so that anybody can help to locate these folks can call him back. Mr. Bramwell, if you are listening still on your radio, wherever it is you have your set in San Antonio, Texas. All right, the two people, Ripton Gentles of Hayes Newtown, Clarendon, and Irwin Auld, a co-worker at Money Musk back in the day. All right, and I may, if he doesn't, it's not always easy to get through on the lines, so we're hoping that, you know, he'll be able to get us back. All right. This person says, top of the night to you, Mr. Mac. Persons in Broadleaf, Manchester, the hilly terrain, having the same experience, not picking up Radio Jamaica station. And the message submitted by Farquharson, is it? Out of Mile Gully, Manchester. All right, thank you, sir. I hope the engineers do tune in, you know, so they will ultimately be aware of where these problems exist. But ever since the damage to our infrastructure by Melissa last year there, you know, intermittently we do have these problems saddled with, you know. So bear with us. Hello, good evening, Sunday Contact.
2: Good evening, Mr. McKenzie.
0: Yes, sir.
2: And how are you, sir?
0: I'm very well, thank you, sir, and happy to have you. Can I have your name?
2: Oh, my name is Kenneth Grant, sir. I'm calling from Albertone, Tulane.
0: Come again, your name is Kenneth what?
2: My name is Kenneth Grant.
0: Grant, right.
2: Albertone, Tulane.
0: Right. Very good to have you, sir.
2: Hello to
0: How
2: you.
0: Can we help

0: to satisfy your need tonight?
1: Well, I'm enjoying your show and just got to say hi from the people here in South Trelawney.
0: Yes, sir.
1: And I'm sitting down looking over the hills of Waiter Beach.
0: Yeah. Yes.
1: And Joe Hutt. And I'm enjoying your show.
0: Thank you. I appreciate that.
1: It's really a pleasure listening to you on a Sunday evening.
0: Oh, it is.
1: First time I'm calling to you.
0: Oh, isn't that nice? First caller.
1: Yes.
0: First time caller, right.
1: I just want to wish all the people from Southern Trelawney, especially up in the cockpit country here.
0: Right.
1: All the best, you know. And the farmers are trying hard to recover from the effects of Hurricane.
0: Hurricane, oh God, yes.
1: Yes, and it's coming on. The farming is taking a little while to come back together.
0: But
1: with the help of God, we fully recovered.
0: Yes, yes.
1: And the farmers will be able to make back some money and get their livelihood back together.
0: Right. Well, so, government is providing a lot of effort, you know, a lot of resources to help rehabilitate the farmers, you know.
1: Yeah, I try, but sometimes the needy does not get the help that they
0: yeah, some get, don't get.
1: Some won't and some will. But I wish all my farmers here in Southern Trelawney all the best, and you know, with the help of God, we will recover.
0: Right, sure, recover. Sure.
1: Yes,
0: wonderful, sir. Appreciate
1: yes.
0: those good wishes from you. Are you yourself, aren't a farmer, Kenneth?
1: No, I'm not a farmer. I'm a businessman. I'm a hardware dealer.
0: Okay, I see.
1: I'm a justice of the peace. I'm president of the JP's Association. And I'm chairman of the Farmers Hospital Board. So I have a few.
0: Oh, yes, you have.
1: Yes.
0: You have many hats wearing
1: many,
0: there.
1: Many hats. You know?
0: That's
1: so
0: beautiful.
1: I try to do the best for my parish and my community.
0: Yes, yes.
1: But I really would like to see my farmers get back up on their feet. And with the help of God, they will.
0: Right.
1: They will. You know, it's not easy. It takes a year for the yam to come to fruition or to be matured and ready to be reaped. So they have a long wait, but they will, with the help of God, they will make it back.
0: I'm believing you. Definitely believing you, Sir Kenneth.
1: Yeah, man. I believe.
0: Yes.
1: I'm a strong believer in my God, so I know that he's working on it.
0: Amen. I like the way you put that.
1: He's working on himself.
0: Indeed, yes. I really am happy that you took time to call us from Albert Town tonight, you know.
1: Yes.
0: And on the brink, you're not quite in the cockpit country, though.
1: We are Albert Town.
0: Albert Town is
1: yes.
0: squarely in the cockpit country.
1: Yeah, man, we are. Cockpit country. Yes, where I am sitting now, I am looking on the hills up and wait a bit. Litchfield, Joe Hutt.
0: Okay.
1: Town setting, and
0: yes.
1: I'm in Albert Town.
0: Okay.
1: So I'm looking up the hill.
0: Up the hill, correct, yes. That's right.
1: We are right.
0: Yes, I know the area quite well, as you can also. You're in the foothills of. Christiana, Pike,
1: yes,
0: Troy, and Craighead, eh?
1: Yes, because if I look to my left,
0: because
1: it's dark now, but if you look to my left during the evening, I look right over on the Pike, the section of Pike.
0: Yes.
1: Right behind the Thompson Town here, I can see Thompson Town, and then I see the hill of Pike there.
0: Yes.
1: And if I look to my left,
0: mm-hmm.
1: I can see down all the way down across the mountains, over into Stuart Town,
0: yes, sir. You're in a vantage point there.
1: Yes.
0: In Albert Town. Yes. Very well.
1: Yes, sir.
0: I know it's typical farming country.
1: Yes,
0: so,
1: it is.
0: It's
1: called yam farmers.
0: Yam farmers, yes. Yam and
1: as I say, it's going to take a while for them to recover.
0: Yes.
1: But we will recover.
0: Absolutely do believe you.
1: We will recover, sir.
0: Amen.
1: Yeah, man.
0: I appreciate your call, Sir Kenneth. You want to leave your phone number with me? Because
1: you
0: could be a pivotal man to keep in touch with, you know?
1: Yeah, man, I can.
0: With all the number of hats you wear. Yes.
1: Yeah, man, I have no problem leaving.
0: 876.
1: Yes.

0: 280-8195.
1: Yes. All right, my brother. I appreciate it. And thanks for your encouraging word. And, you yes, know, sir. Our salute to all the farmers.
0: Yeah, man.
1: Yam farmers, especially.
0: Yes.
1: Cocoa growers and
0: banana.
1: Mm-hmm. Yeah, some of them used to have a little sugar cane at one time, but
0: sugar cane is mostly down in the flat.
1: Yes.
0: But farmers that plant, you know, there is sweet sugar cane that you will send to Higglers to go to the market.
1: Mm-hmm.
0: But the larger sugar cane area is down in the flat, Jacksonstown, Clarkstown, all the way down that area, down the Langpan area.
1: Yes, sir. Yes, you have a full grasp of the farming community in that area there.
0: Every fabric of my body is from South Ceylon. My mother from South Ceylon, my father is from South Ceylon, the grandparents, the original, all of them are from South Ceylon. So
1: I love this
0: place so much. I love this place. Such a beautiful, cool climate, you know.
1: Mm-hmm.
0: It's great. It's a nice place.
1: Yes, sir.
0: Yeah, man.
1: Thank God for your gifts, as it were, and regards to your family. And again, we appreciate your call.
0: Okay, Mr. McKenzie.
1: Thank you, Sir
0: God
1: Kenneth Grant.
0: God bless our island.
1: Amen. Yes, sir.
0: All right, sir. Thank you very much.
1: Bye bye now. Cheers. Nice talk, Derry.

0: Yeah, husband and wife duo there. One Child of Love. That's a big hit for Peaches and Herb in the 1980s. Hello, good evening. Sunday Contact, good evening.
1: Good evening, dear. I'm calling to ask if I could get one of the machines.
0: Oh, you're calling about the blood pressure monitors, uh-huh.
1: Yes.
0: Why? Are you disabled?
1: I'm not complete blind.
0: Mm-hmm. No, but look here, you have to move away from the radio, please, I beg you.
1: Yes, I turn it down.
0: Or turn it down, you know. Yeah. What's your name?
1: My name is Joan, calling from St. Thomas.
0: Joanne?
1: I'm complete blind, just, you know, I can see a little.
0: Mm-hmm.
1: I've been far from the health center.
0: Okay. Joanne, what's your surname, ma'am? What is your surname? Joanne, what is your full name?
1: Hamilton.
0: Hmm? Yes. All right, my love. You want to leave a phone number with me?
1: To leave my phone number?
0: Yes, please.
1: 876. Yes, 876.
0: Mm-hmm. 4515.
1: Yes.
0: All right, Joanne. How old are you, by the way?
1: 80.
0: You're what? 80 years old?
1: 80.
0: Oh, you are. 80
1: years of age.
0: Yes, you sound quite young, you know.
1: Uh-huh.
0: Yes, you're in good health, I'm hoping, you know.
1: Uh-huh. About 7 different complaints.
0: Lord have mercy. Yes.
1: Yeah.
0: Oh boy. Yeah, well, you must take care of yourself. I mean, I'm sure you probably.
1: All the
0: problems. Wow.
1: So I would be grateful if I could get one of the machines because I can't. Mm-hmm. The doctor told me last week that it was good for me to try and get one.
0: Okay.
1: Because me alone living.
0: Yeah, all right, I see what you mean.
1: So I can get to monitor it.
0: Yes. Okay. Well, we'll see to it that you get one, my love. I think we still have enough. And it's a first-come, first-served basis.
1: Oh, yeah.
0: And you do have some disabilities there. You know.
1: I'm on six.
0: You are visually impaired. Yeah. And you will qualify right away. All right, my love, thank you for that.
1: Okay, darling.
0: All right, bless you now.
1: Thank you very much.
0: A pleasure. So, look
1: so
0: now, we will...
1: How will I know?
0: Now will you know? Well, the secretariat at the front office, led by our sister Pauline, will give you a call. Can you have somebody pick it up for you or
1: yes,
0: what?
1: I will have somebody to come and pick it up.
0: You will have somebody to pick it up?
1: Yes, sir.
0: Okay. Wonderful. Okay. I have you covered for that.
1: Okay,
0: all right,
1: darling.
0: My love.
1: Thank you.
0: Appreciate your call and keep in touch, all right? God bless you and look after yourself now, my love, okay?
1: Yes, I'm trying to do this.
0: All right.
1: Ask the Lord to continue to guide me.
0: Guide you, indeed.
1: Okay.
0: Prayer of faith. All the best.
1: Okay.
0: Bye-bye.
1: Bye-bye, no, darling.
0: Mm-hmm. Let's go to another caller. Hello, good evening.
2: You have me back again?
0: Okay, this is Gary Bramwell, yes. We lost you earlier, my friend. From San Antonio, Texas. Mm-hmm.
2: Ripton Gentles.
0: Ripton Gentles, an old friend. Who you want to reconnect with?
2: Yes, as I said, I was able to meet with him, and another visit was planned, but it didn't work out. He had mangoes for me, which I didn't even get a chance to go get.
0: Oh Lord, yes.
2: Yeah, and so I just need to give my number now.
0: Sure.
2: Is that it?
0: That's right. The San Antonio number, where they can best get in touch with you.
2: My WhatsApp, which I think he should have,
0: mm-hmm.
2: is 210.
0: Area code 210.
2: 789.
0: Go ahead.
2: 5583.
0: All right, I'll give that again. Go ahead.
2: Erwin Auld also. We all work at Money Bus at the same time.
0: Right.
2: I don't know if he migrated or he's still in Jamaica or it could be anything.
0: Mm-hmm.
2: But anyone knows him would be able to give me some information about him.
0: Mm-hmm.
2: That would be also very appreciative.
0: Right. All right, my brother. Did Erwin Auld, you say, was he married, had children, and so on?
2: At the time, we were in our 20s America, so...
0: You know, okay. Young guys.
2: Early
0: 20s. Yeah, early 20s. Okay. So you want him to link you up as well?
2: I'm not even sure if we're 20 yet.
0: Okay, all right, yeah. All right, you were... Romping up a storm at Money Musk in those days.
2: Yes, sir.
0: Okay. So Erwin Auld, anybody who knows him, to make contact with Gary Bramwell in San Antonio, Texas, to renew old...
2: The number again, or you have it?
0: Yeah, it's two area code 210-789-5583. All right, my friend, we were able to successfully link you to Ripton Gentles a few weeks back, and we hope that he will call you back again, reconnect, and so will Erwin Auld. All right?
2: Yes, I have the Jamaica flag flying higher in San Antonio. So.
0: That's important. That's important, my friend. Yes.
2: All right.
0: Thank you for that. Yeah, man. You
2: all
0: too.
2: Bye-bye.
0: Great to hear you. Bye-bye now. All right. Sunday Contact. Good evening.
3: Good evening, Mr. Mackenzie.
0: Yes, sir. Mm-hmm.
3: George Thompson.
0: And that's your name?
3: Yes, sir.
0: George Thompson. And where might you be calling from, Brother George? Mm-hmm. Where in big parish of St. James?
3: I'm up in the hills of Farming Hills, Mr. Mackenzie.
0: Mm-hmm. In where?
3: Into a farming area, way up out of Montego Bay.
0: Uh-huh. Well, tell us.
3: Like Spring Mountain area going up.
0: Farming area, Spring Mountain.
3: Yeah.
0: All right. And that's near to where? Bickerstaff, name it or where?
3: I don't know the area.
0: Oh, you don't know that?
3: Near to Maroon Town and all those places.
0: Okay.
3: Quite a little distance still.
0: Spring Mountain.
3: Yeah.
0: All right. So, is this Maroon Country? Maroon?
3: Not really Maroon. I don't know why. Because I don't come across any Maroon there.
0: Mm-hmm. Okay.
3: Yeah, sir.
0: All right, sir. So, what do you do there as a...
3: A farming.
0: I guess so too, eh?
3: Yeah.
0: Right. Yeah. What do you farm?
3: Mr. Mackenzie.
0: Mm-hmm.
3: I want you to help me get in touch with Stacy Ann Moses.
0: Stacy Ann Moses?
3: Yeah.
0: Is she related to you or
3: yes,
0: a friend?
3: Yes, sir. She took on me hunker.
0: Mm-hmm.
3: Yeah, my mother died lately.
0: Mm-hmm.
3: I would like to get in touch with her again.
0: Yes.
3: One of my brothers said, gave her my number. She said, my brother said she was calling me, but she can't get me.
0: Mm-hmm.
3: I don't know.
0: All right, so she's Stacy Ann Moses and your niece.
3: Yes, sir.
0: Right.
3: She's up in the Barbican era.
0: In the Barbican area.
3: Yeah.
0: And Barbican in Kingston?
3: Yes, sir.
0: Okay.
3: But I know one point where I could find her, but I don't think she's here. She have another house. I don't know where she is.
0: Mm-hmm.
3: Yeah. She have a brother, two brothers.
0: She has a what?
3: she have two brothers, but they are 3 years overseas.
0: And do you know the names of these two brothers?
3: I think it's Paul Moses, and I don't know the other one name fully, but that's him.
0: Mm-hmm.
3: Yeah.
0: The one you said you know, what's his name?
3: Paul Moses.
0: Paul, okay. Right. All right. Good. And so her parents, or her father, is related to you. Her father is, or mother is what? Your sister, brother, what?
3: My dear good friend, my sister-in-law.
0: Mm-hmm.
3: Boss, I don't want to talk about family. I'm happy.
0: Yes.
3: I can't.
0: Yes. What was her name?
3: Diane Moses. She was John.
0: Diane.
3: Yeah. Mom was silent.
0: Mm-hmm.
3: I don't want to talk about.
0: Oh, I understand. It's a very sensitive matter for you. Yes. I'm so sorry to hear this, sir. The pain of loss. We know. I guess it's what we all have to feel at some point in time.
3: I don't want to talk about it.
0: But you're saying, okay, Stacy Ann is her daughter.
3: Yes, sir.
0: Right.
3: One daughter,
0: yes.
3: I'm crying and crying.
0: Sir George, you better give me your phone number so

0: folks tuned in will be able to link you up if they can assist you, okay? 876, your number?
1: 876-30-24.
0: Come again? No. 302.
1: 4.
0: Go ahead.
1: When I done it at the hour, I forgot. 30-24. Okay, 956.
0: Okay, come again. Yes. Can't miss this one. 876-302.
1: 4.
0: Go ahead.
1: 95.
0: 4952.
1: 95.
0: No, add 495. One more digit left.
1: 6.
0: 6. Yes. I'll make sure we have it right now. 876-302-4956.
1: 4956. Yes, sir.
0: All right. Very well.
1: Yes.
0: All right, Sir George. I understand this is quite painful for you, in a sense, to remember your sister Diane.
1: My sister-in-law.
0: Your sister-in-law, okay.
1: Yeah, she's more than a sister-in-law to me, like my mom.
0: Oh, my.
1: Like my mom.
0: Yes.
1: Like my mom.
0: Okay, I understand. Yes, sir. She would have been a very revered surrogate mother to you.
1: Great birth mother.
0: Yes, yes.
1: Come up
0: with me, sir, you know. Yes.
1: That's okay.
0: All right, my friend.
1: That's okay. Our God, Jehoshaphat, your life.
0: All right. Well, we're hoping that somebody will get word to Stacy Ann Moses. She's believed to be in the Barbican area in Kingston.
1: Yeah.
0: And she has two brothers, Paul and the other one. You don't remember their name, that other name, but.
1: The other one is David, but I don't know what kind of birthday.
0: The other one's name is what?
1: Davin.
0: Yeah. Okay.
1: Yeah.
0: Okay, Paul and Davin.
1: Yeah.
0: All right.
1: Yeah.
0: All right, and your number again is 876-302-4956.
1: Yes, sir.
0: All right, my friend.
1: Mr. Martin.
0: Yes, sir.
1: One of the painfulest things to me.
0: I'm sorry?
1: One of the painfulest things to me.
0: Yes.
1: She done very well. I can go by her too.
0: Yes. Yes.
1: You know?
0: Mm-hmm.
1: Yeah. She's buried in a church. You're like my mom. I'll surely be there.
0: Oh, my. Yes.
1: I
0: so you will need to get word from the family then. So they can let you know where she was interred, eh?
1: It's supposed to be Dovecot, and I know Dovecot Center.
0: Okay.
1: I don't like that place.
0: Yes, I know.
1: Okay.
0: Yes.
1: Take care, Mr. Martin.
0: All right, my friend.
1: Yeah.
0: Hang in there now and stay strong.
1: Yeah, ma.
0: In these matters of life and death and the afterlife and so on, the good Lord is in charge. You know, and we just have to try to internalize that he knows best at all times, eh?
1: Thank you. Yeah, bye-bye.
0: All right. Look after yourself, my friend.
1: Yeah.
0: And let me know if you find, you know, to make contact with your niece.
1: Yeah, I will do that.
0: All right. Thanks again.
1: Yes,
0: bye-bye. Sunday Contact, Radio Jamaica, 94 FM.

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1: It's true. 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
2: Farmers, are diamondback moths, cabbage loopers, armyworms, budworms, cutworms, melonworms, aphids, leaf miners, whiteflies among those pests threatening to strike your crop? 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Strike first with First Strike Insecticide from Newport First and Jamaica Limited, the first on the land.
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0: Mm-hmm. And we're going up until 10 o'clock. Don't forget, folks, at 10 o'clock, we have classical moments and always some glorious music of a different kind, shall we say, you know, that will please you from the concert halls of the world. Talking about concert halls, we had the Eurovision Finals that came over yesterday. It was yesterday evening, or yeah, that's right, last night. And the country Bulgaria won the 2026 competition. Bulgaria, very stiff competition, really, involving 46 nations, and it's a big show in Europe there. I'm not so sure too. There was much rivalry between the Bulgarian presentation and the Australian, and also one from Italy. But Bulgaria won out Eurovision 2026. Congratulations to Bulgaria. All right, let's move along now. Sunday Contact, good evening.
7: Hello.
0: Yes, good evening.
7: Yes, is this Mr. McKenzie?
0: Yes, it is. It is, yes. Your name is?
7: Mr. McKenzie. I'm calling from Trelawney.
0: Yes.
7: Okay.
0: Another Trelawney caller. Wow.
7: In the Greenwood area.
0: Yes.
7: You don't remember me, but we first met at your friend wedding in Montego Bay.
0: At my friend what?
7: Wedding in Montego Bay some time ago. That's the first place we met.
0: What's your name, sir?
7: My name is Williams, and my friend is Williams, which is your friend also. His name is Winfred Williams. He works at the revenue department. You remember him?
0: Winfred Williams.
7: Yeah, he's now stationed in Falmouth. When he was getting married you were very much there, and you spoke at his wedding too.
0: Okay.
7: I don't know if you remember him.
0: Um,
7: there's a whole KC boy.
0: Yeah,
7: not KC. Cornwall, not Casey, Cornwall College.
0: Cornwall College.
7: Yeah.
0: All right, Winfield.
7: And then, and after the wedding, one day we had a party at my house in the Greenwood area for him on the rooftop, and you were very much there too.
0: Mm-hmm. I know the name does strike a bell, but you might have to to remove some of the cobwebs, you know.
7: Yeah.
0: So his wedding, where did the wedding take place?
7: At the I think it was at the, there's a hotel in Montego Bay down on Jimmy Cliff Boulevard.
0: Mm-hmm.
7: I don't remember the name. I think it was the Pelican.
0: Okay. Yeah. Okay. Yeah, well, you up to now you've not given me your name.
7: My name is Williams, Melton Williams.
0: What's the first name?
7: Melton, M-E-L-T-O-N.
0: Melton.
7: Yes.
0: All right.
7: Yes. No. Listen this.
0: Uh-huh.
7: I'm trying to locate someone who I met in the 70s. That's way back. I was going to Kenilworth Youth Training Center at the time.
0: Mm-hmm.
7: And she was a student at the Rossies High School.
0: Mm-hmm.
7: She was living with her grandmother in Louisiana, Johnstown.
0: Okay.
7: Her mother used to work at the Mushet Nursing Home in Duncan's Chulani.
0: What's the name of the lady?
7: Her name was Winsome Graham. I never forget it.
0: Winsome Graham.
7: Yes.
0: Yes.
7: She has a sister. I think the sister's name was either Pauline or Polly. You know?
0: Mm-hmm. Yes.
7: But I tell you the truth, how we met is that we were having there was a sport day on the Kenilworth Training Center ground.
0: Mm-hmm.
7: Playground. And the high schools and all those were over there.
0: Right.
7: And we participated in, and that's how we met.
0: When was this? When was this? Locate us in time now.
7: This was in the 70s.
0: Like in the 70s.
7: Yeah.
0: Okay. Mm-hmm.
7: This was mm-hmm. in the 70s. And I tell you something. Let me be clear. There was no intimacy between me and this young lady.
0: Mm-hmm.
7: But is one of the most polite young lady I ever come across as a young man at the time.
0: Mm-hmm.
7: Is a person that any right-thinking person would want to be, to have as their friend.
0: Yeah, understand.
7: Yeah.
0: So.
7: We used to correspond by writing letters and stuff because back in the 70s we never have the phone.
0: No, I understand.
7: Like
0: oh, not at all.
7: Oh, we lost that contact. And so recently she's on my mind and I'm saying, wonder what happened to her, you know what I mean?
0: Right, right.
7: But is the right. most, one of the most wonderful persons.
0: Mm-hmm, mm-hmm.
7: Yeah, so I'm trying to
0: find She made a big impression on you those days, man.
7: Yes, trust me.
0: And you want to perhaps see if old fire stick could a catch again.
7: Yeah, yeah.
0: Yes.
7: She used to come up from Lucy
0: to
7: visit her mom at the nursing home in Duncan on weekends.
0: I see.
7: And I used to travel from Kenilworth
0: mm-hmm.
7: in the parish to Clarkstone where I'm from.
0: I see.
7: And we used to travel to meet up and travel together.
0: Yeah.
7: I spend the weekend with my people in my mother in Clarkstone and then we happen to.
0: What was the name of her mom? What was her mom's name?
7: Oh man, I don't remember her mom's name, but I don't remember her mom's name, I forget.
0: But the mom used to live where?
7: Huh?
0: Where did the mom used to live?

0: Dave.
1: Our mom used to, they had a house in Johnstown.
0: In Johnstown.
1: Our mother used to work at the Mushet Nursing Home in Duncan.
0: Okay.
1: So she and her sister used to be living with her grandmother in Johnstown, Lucy.
0: I see.
1: You know?
0: Yes.
1: I would really like to get in contact with her and find out what's going on. Well, I don't know why my mind was just on her from the other day. I hope nothing bad happened to her or anything like that.
0: Sure, okay, wow. Yes, sir.
1: Well, I'm an old man now, you know. I'm in a few weeks time I'll be 70.
0: All right.
1: And I met her when I was in my young days.
0: Yes, in your young, in your early 20s maybe, eh?
1: Yeah.
0: Yeah, so some 50 years ago. Wow.
1: Yeah, I would like to leave a number with you.
0: Mm-hmm, sure. Yes, this would be a good one to recap on, surely.
1: Yeah,
0: right, 876, Mr. Melton Williams.
1: Yeah.
0: All right, and give me that 876.
1: 320.
0: 320, go ahead.
1: 86, 26. Yeah.
0: All right, sir. And the name of the lady, Winsome Graham.
1: Winsome Graham.
0: All right, a sister named Pauline.
1: Is it a Pauline or Paulette?
0: Or Paulette.
1: Yeah,
0: right. And her mom, they lived in Johnstown.
1: Yeah, they're from Johnstown in Hanover.
0: In Hanover, right.
1: Our mom used to work at the Mushet Nursing Home in Duncan's.
0: In Duncan's, right.
1: Yeah.
0: Good information, sir.
1: And she attended Rusty's High School.
0: Okay.
1: Yeah.
0: That is Winsome Graham.
1: I hope we meet up one day again.
0: Wonderful. That would be good.
1: Yes, sir. All right. Good.
0: Wonderful to you, sir. Yes, and sir. I would love to know if you made success with this one. Believe me.
1: Yeah, if I do, I'll definitely call and let you know.
0: All right, my brother.
1: Thank
0: you so much.
1: Take care. Have a good night now.
0: You too. Cheerio. Yeah. Bye-bye.
1: All right. Yeah.
0: Sunday Contact on the Magnificent Radio Jamaica 94 FM. And this one should please you musically. Carl Anderson. They say whom the God loves die young. Well, he certainly passed early. Loved by the gods. Carl Anderson. Message in the music. Children of a lesser God, perhaps?

All right, that's Cat Stevens following up on Carl Anderson there. Oh, very young. Good folks, might tell you. Gentleman there, very tearful about the loss of a loved one who was a surrogate mother to him, that clearly he had real warm feelings toward. And it's 19 minutes now after 9 o'clock. If we catch you on the highways, remember, dip your headlights, slow down, be mindful that others are using the roads, and we want to avoid all threat of a crash that will cause so much pain. We have a note here from the WhatsApp line. I'm texting you on behalf of a sister, my sister, Doreen Thompson, who is looking for her sister, Nicola Thompson. Nicola's mother's name is Miss Joyce. Miss Joyce has three other daughters named Cherry, Babs, and it looks like, she just mentioned Nicola. There was a Nicola Jr., and there's another daughter whose name I don't remember. And they were living in Cornpiece, Hayes, Clarendon. Their father's name was Charles Thompson, and we're asking anyone who can assist to help us to make that link. And that number is Glenn

0: Good evening, Sunday Contact.
1: Yes, good evening, Mr. Mackenzie.
0: Yes, good evening to you.
1: How you doing? Greetings.
0: What's your name, sir?
1: Still haven't seen any change with regards to the programming at all. Still haven't seen it. But we're trying to adjust, but very, very hard, because you have the time is just going like that.
0: Mm-hmm.
1: My little son celebrated his birthday today. His name is Alshane. He's 17 today. Really, really happy for him today.
0: What's his name?
1: Alshane. Yes.
0: Okay.
1: Yes. I wish.
0: How old is he?
1: He's 17 today.
0: How old?
1: 17.
0: 17. Okay.
1: Yes.
0: Right,
1: yes.
0: Into his mellow teens.
1: Right.
0: Yeah.
1: I'm against it. Now, all of the time, we are still not satisfied
0: mm-hmm.
1: with the timing and the programming, and I hope the relevant persons are really listening. You see how DT just gone? That this is why I'm always saying that we don't know what's going to happen. Only God himself knows. So, I'm kind of still upset about how Mr. Mullins leave. Nobody no come. Nobody from the station has said nothing. Nobody has said nothing. Like a disrespect thing. It's my view. I don't know. Yes, personal life and so on, but I don't know.
0: Mm-hmm.
1: Oh, we know in the public, I said, are you going to go without we knowing? That is our thing, you know, because, as I said, anything can happen, but are you going to leave this station? Like, leave. Mr. Mackenzie, you have to tell me if you're going to leave. You cannot leave in a suspense. No, Mr. Mackenzie, may I beg you, please? May I beg you? That's all, may I beg you. If you're left, just tell me, say you're left. What is 1 week before something. But no matter what's left, so because we're going to doom. At that time, I'm going to doom. I don't know what they're coming in with all different advertisements. Me and Derek Wilson, this and that, the farm program that morning. It is just not the idea that we know. We know that changes are good. But I'm saying that you cannot put change on people like that. No, you have to gradually implement it. I'm not going to stay long because the time is going against you. But tell you when you're going to leave, Mr. Mackenzie. Have a good night. I enjoy the rest of this Sunday evening.
0: All right, my friend.
1: When you're going to
0: leave. Sure. And many happy returns to your son,
1: Alshane,
0: today.
1: I appreciate it. Well received. All the best to you. Everyone bless you.
0: God bless you, my brother. Good, Errol. All right. Sunday Contact, we have to leave shortly. My goodness. Time is on us. I have a note here from a Francella Pitter. Her name is Ruby, otherwise called Ruby. She wants to contact the father of her first child, Angela Pitter, who was born August 31, 1964. His name is Carly. And Carly's mother was one Loseda Scott, née Weller. Weller before she married. Loseda Weller, married name Scott. The last known address was Newton Square off the Windward Road, and that was near the Bellevue Hospital. And Carly's brother named Byron, who worked at the Bellevue Hospital, and Ruby's adopted mother was Loseda, who had sent her back home to the family home over in Mile Gully in Manchester, and that was where mother, Mavis Bartley Weller, and her husband Hubert Weller resided. So Angela was born in Mile Gully to a 15-year-old Ruby. So here it is. She's looking to find the father of her child. They called him Carly, or his brother named Byron. And also, perhaps, Miss Loseda Scott, née Weller. So anybody who can pick this up, the, you know, the

intricacies, as it were, that we try to unravel. You can call 876-356-9792. That's 876-356-9792. All right, and that's Francella Pitter, otherwise called Ruby. She'd give anything to find the father of her child, who is now a grown mother herself. And that was Angela Pitter, born in August of 1964. So please, genuine help now, genuine callers. Sunday Contact, it's Radio Jamaica, 94 FM. Time is short these days, I tell you folks. We have a note here. Enjoyed your program for years. I live in Portmore, but I'm Wilson Run Trelawney every week. I'm over there. And since Melissa, I'm not hearing 94 anymore. And this is from Mama Banner. Wow. Yes, we've been having difficulties with the transmitters, you know, since Melissa. But I think we're working on them to make sure that, you know, we can fully cover without the problems. Bear with us, folks. All right. We have to leave you shortly, and here's some great music that we had lined up for you. Hopefully you won't mind hearing Roger Whittaker. I am but a small voice.

Well, folks, we have to hop out of here for the time being until 10 o'clock. So stand by for St. Stephen's Calling as we leave you with the note that the royalties to this song, for this song, were donated to UNESCO. And it was a gift for all handicapped children of the world. I'm not so sure what the total is right now, but I'll find out for next time around, perhaps, hopefully. Roger Whittaker, I Am But a Small Voice. Listen, folks, to the voice of the children. Our thought for the day and for the week.

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1: Good evening. I am Reverend Paul Da Costa Pinto. A reading from Psalm 90, a prayer of Moses, the man of God. Lord, you have been our dwelling place throughout all generations. Before the mountains were born, or you brought forth the whole world, from everlasting to everlasting, you are God. You turn people back to dust, saying, "Return to dust, you mortals." 1,000 years in your sight are like a day that has just gone by, or like a watch in the night. Yet you sweep people away in the sleep of death. They are like the new grass of the morning. In the morning it springs up new, but by evening it is dry and withered. We are consumed by your anger and terrified by your indignation. You have set our iniquities before you, our secret sins in the light of your presence. All our days pass away under your wrath. We finish our years with a moan. Our days may come to 70 years or 80 if our strength endures. Yet the best of them are but trouble and sorrow, for they quickly pass and we fly away. If only we knew the power of your anger. Your wrath is as great as the fear that is your due. Teach us to number our days, that we may gain a heart of wisdom. The word of the Lord. Thanks be to God.

In recent times, I have had occasion to reflect upon Psalm 90 in depth. It is a familiar psalm for many reasons. Perhaps for some of us, one reason is its frequent use at funerals. It has taken on this meaning and familiarity because it ascribes sovereignty and eternity to God. It exposes the transience, mortal, temporal, creatureliness of mankind. But the writer also recognizes the futility of this transient existence without God. He recognizes an opportunity for mankind to move beyond this transience to God's eternity. After lamenting the brevity, trouble-filled, joyless existence, he asks of God, "Teach us to number our days that we may gain a heart of wisdom." This futile existence with its fleeting years could land us on the wrong side of eternity if we do not seek the wisdom of God to navigate this earthly, temporal, transient, fleeting existence. Since, according to the writer Moses, our dwelling place has always been in God and with God, who is from everlasting to everlasting, it suggests that in the eternal framework of God, man has always had a place. So when God created human beings and placed us in pristine Eden, it was an expression of God's eternal intention. And Eden represented the kingdom of heaven, where, according to Genesis 3, God would fellowship with us in the cool of the day. Indicative of the perfect rest established at the end of the creation process, with which God was satisfied to bring humankind into it. My friends, yielding to the evil ways of Satan is what forfeited our eternity and plunged us into this temporal, fleeting futility, fraught with trouble and the threat of doom. But Jesus paid the price. Jesus paid the price to redeem us and restore us to permanence with God. God, who has been our dwelling place through all generations, who is from everlasting to everlasting, came in human form, took upon himself the sin of the world, accepting the punishment for sin, paid the price for our atonement, that once and for all we might be redeemed. As the song said, he didn't want heaven without us. Convert this transient, futile existence into eternal reality, into permanence, rest and joy with God in Christ, even in the here and now. It is time to take stock. Seek God's instructions to understand the brevity of life and the need for divine wisdom to navigate this life. Receive Christ as your Savior and make your dwelling in God and with God. Amen. Lord Jesus, by your grace and your atoning sacrifice at Calvary for our salvation, please restore in us your image and your place in your eternal dwelling. Give us the urge to seek your word, to be instructed by it, and to come to know you. Thank you for Jesus, our Savior, and the salvation we find in him. Give peace to Jamaica. Give relief to the poor, lonely, helpless, sick, depressed, hopeless, confused. Hear our prayers, we pray. Grant us a restful night, and may your name be glorified in all we say and do, for Christ's sake. Amen and amen.

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welcome to another broadcast of The Hand of Fellowship. The Hand of Fellowship is brought to you by the Moravian Church in Jamaica and the Cayman Islands. 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Stay tuned for tonight's program.

Welcome to the Hand of Fellowship. I'm your host, Reverend Christopher Ufo. Today is celebrated as Ascension Day. This is the day that Christ ascended into heaven. As we think of Christ's ascension, we know that we can entrust to him whatever we experience in this life. I invite us to listen to the song, Trust in God, by Aware Worship.

0: Here are the announcements. Eastern District will be having their conference on May 23 at the Bethabara Moravian Church. Western District will have their conference on May 30th at the New Hope Moravian Church. And Surrey District will have their conference on Saturday the 31st of May at Redeemer Moravian Church. Our scripture reading comes to us from 2 Timothy chapter 1, reading from verse 6 through to 12. For this reason, I remind you to fan into the flame the gift of God, which is in you through the laying on of my hands. For the Spirit God gave us does not make us timid, but gives us power, love, and self-discipline. So do not be ashamed of the testimony about our Lord, or of me, his prisoner. Rather, join with me in suffering for the gospel by the power of God. He has saved us and has called us to a holy life, not because of anything we have done, but because of his own purpose and grace. This grace was given us in Christ Jesus before the beginning of time, but it has now been revealed through the appearing of our Savior, Christ Jesus, who has destroyed death and has brought life and immortality to light through the gospel. And of this gospel, I was appointed a herald and an apostle and a teacher. That is why I am suffering as I am. Yet, this is no cause for shame, because I know whom I have believed, and I am convinced that he is able to guard what I have entrusted to him until that day. The word of the Lord. Entrusted to Jesus. Paul was in prison as he penned this letter to young Timothy. At the time that Paul penned this letter, the followers of Jesus were being persecuted. This was Paul's last letter before he died. He uses it to pass the baton to Timothy, the young pastor at the church in Ephesus. In 2 Timothy, Paul spoke of his love for Timothy. He reminded Timothy of the qualities necessary to be a faithful minister of the gospel of Jesus Christ. He reminded young Timothy that he should always remember his call and use the gifts given to him with boldness. He should keep the truth of Jesus Christ and prepare others to be disciples of Jesus, ensuring he leads by example. Paul encouraged Timothy to be disciplined and ready to endure suffering, to keep his eyes and mind focused on Jesus Christ, to hold to sound doctrine, reject error and avoid foolish talk, and to correctly explain the word of God. Paul also encouraged Timothy to never be ashamed of the gospel of Jesus Christ. And it is around this conversation we find our text for reflection. Paul was in prison, as was mentioned earlier, and was suffering greatly. He was all alone in a cold cell, and he knew he was going to be executed. This was a difficult time for Paul. However, he used these words to encourage Timothy, as he too was going through a challenging period pastoring the church at Ephesus. Paul indicated that he was suffering in prison because of his decision to follow Jesus. Despite this, though, he was not ashamed of the gospel of Jesus Christ. Paul went on to say, "I know the one in whom I have put my trust, and I am sure he is able to guard until that day what I have entrusted to him." Friends, I find this statement to be powerful as it speaks to the level of trust that Paul has in Jesus. Can you imagine being in prison because of your love for God? Many of us would have lost our faith in God, but Paul makes a statement that I believe helped him during that difficult period in his life. He said, "I know the one in whom I have put my trust." As I thought about this statement, only one word came to mind: wow. The trust Paul had in God was greater than the challenges he was experiencing, which would eventually lead to his death. Also, Paul remembered what God did for him. That is why he could say, "I know the one in whom I have put my trust." God has been faithful, and even in the face of death, God is still faithful. As I recall what God has done for me, even in the face of uncertainty and difficulty, I can still trust God. I feel as if this is an amen moment, and so I shout amen. Paul also stated
1: that he is sure that God will guard what he has entrusted to him. Entrust, according to the Oxford Dictionary, means to assign the responsibility for doing something to someone or to put something in someone's care or protection. So Paul gave something to Jesus, and he was confident that Jesus would guard it. There are many debates as to the possibility of what Paul entrusted to Jesus, but the overarching point here is that we can entrust any situation to Jesus. When we are afraid, we can entrust our situations of fear to God. When we are alone, we can entrust that loneliness to God. When we are confused, we can entrust it to God. I do not know what you're going through or facing, or maybe you're not going through anything, but whatever the situation is, you can entrust it to Jesus. Whether it is your soul, life, finances, home, school, family, friends, relationship, etc. Whatever it is, entrust it to Jesus. For what you have entrusted to Jesus will be taken care of. Until next week, entrust it to Jesus. Amen. Let us pray. Lord, we thank you for your word, a word of encouragement, mighty God, that we can entrust it to Jesus. Whatever we're going through, whatever we're experiencing, oh God, whether good or bad, we can entrust it to Jesus. We're glad, oh Lord, that you are our safeguard, our place of refuge, oh God, our hiding place, Lord. And sometimes in this life, oh God, we encounter situations, Lord, beyond our control. Situations, oh God, that cause us to feel alone. Situations that cause us to feel a burden and heavy, oh Lord. And we are grateful, oh God, that we can entrust those situations to you, Lord, knowing that you will take care of them, oh God. We are grateful, Lord, that we can call on the name of Jesus. That at any point in our life, oh God, we can call and say, Jesus, help me. Lord, we are thankful, oh God, that we have a God who is caring, a God who is thoughtful, a God who knows about all our troubles and our challenges, and who is more than able to address them. And so, God, we put our confidence in you, Lord, believing that what we have entrusted to you, Lord, that you will take care of. So we give you all the praise and all the honor and all the glory. In Jesus' name we pray. Amen.

receive the benediction. The Lord bless you and keep you. The Lord make his face to shine upon you and be gracious unto you. The Lord lift up the light of his countenance upon you and give you his peace. In Jesus' name.

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Our next scheduled program will be Gospel and Song, coming away at about 10:15, followed by the Voice of Holiness. And we want to welcome you now to Classical Moments. And this is the epilogue to Sunday Contact for this beautiful Sunday evening. And we still, it's Child Month, and all the music has, in some way or the other, references to children. Here now is our first selection, Dancing Dolls. It's been vocalized as well by soprano voices. And now we have Edie Pauldini's Dancing Dolls, played for us by Nathan Milstein, who is a virtuoso violinist. And this is one of his most famous encores. Pauldini's Dancing Dolls.

delightful piece of music there. Dancing Doll by Edie Poldini. Nathan Milstein on the violin and Leon Pommers on the piano in accompaniment. And now, the voice of children, I thought we'd play for you this evening. The children from The Sound of Music, that lovable family musical that everybody in the world will have seen. So Long Farewell. Those of you who might know the words will want to sing it along with them.

Well, I'm sure you enjoyed that. Those of you who actually know the words will have perhaps been singing along with them. The Children from the Sound of Music. And now the Boston Pops Orchestra, conductor Arthur Fiedler, will do the final honors this evening on Classical Moments, and it's the Le Studiantino Waltz by Emil Waldteufel.

And with the playing there of the Estudiantina Waltz by Emil Waldteufel, we close Classical Moments for this Sunday, and also Sunday Contact. Do join us again next Sunday for another edition of our program on the number one, Radio Jamaica 94 FM. 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

0: This is Gospel and Song, sponsored by the Assemblies of God in Jamaica. And I am your host, Paul Nelson.
1: We praise the Lord indeed. We give God thanks for this another beautiful Sunday evening where we come together to celebrate His matchless name. And tonight this song is titled Undignified. Excuse me. I'm a dusty.

Yes, indeed. Very powerful and robust worship there by Dunsin Oyikan. Yes, excuse me while I give my testimony. And I love the title of the song, Undignified. And tonight you might be just worshiping God in a very undignified way, but no watch, no face. Just glorify his name because God is worthy to be praised. Hallelujah. We bless the Lord. I want to read to you tonight from the Psalm. Psalm 127 says, Lo, children,

are an heritage of the Lord, and the fruit of the womb is his reward. As arrows are in the hand of a mighty man, so are children of the youth. Happy is the man that had his quiver full of them.

0: safer future. And tonight we want to be talking a bit about this theme and how it really impacts our children. And with us in studio is Dr. Michelle Livermore. And we want to say thanks to you, Reverend Dr. Livermore, for being in the studio sharing with us this theme that the government of Jamaica has established and speak about: prioritize our children's mental health, strong minds, safer future. When we think about mental health, how does this impact our children? And does our children really have problems and issues that much that we really need to talk about mental health?
1: Well, the issue of mental health is sort of tabooed across Jamaica, not just with our children, but nobody wants to feel like they're mad, you see, because when you talk about mental health, people, Jamaicans typically believe that you're talking about people being mad.
0: Mm-hmm.
1: And mental health really has very little to do with people being mad. It is talking about having a holistic approach in how you handle challenges, how you address day-to-day issues in a manner that is emotionally balanced and does not cause one to experience stress when you're dealing with everyday life circumstances. So mental issues arise in every single situation. People face challenges, but there are some who are able to handle these challenges effectively, while others struggle because of intervening variables.
0: Let's go to one of the places where our children are based more, the home. Is the home, example, or parents? Are parents equipped enough to deal with some of the issues that our children are really dealing with, talking about mental health? Are parents equipped enough to deal with this?
1: In some cases, I believe parents have the basic skills to handle some of these challenges. However, the issues that children are facing today, some of the parents do not even comprehend. For example, because issues of mental health or challenges that are facing our children have been faced by children over the years, and parents have helped children to navigate those challenges. But today, I find that the compounding issues that are faced by our children, some of our parents do not have the necessary skill to address them. Issues with technology, for example, right? Many parents do not have the requisite skills to figure out what their children are doing online. I've seen a situation in which children are going into websites incognito, and parents do not know how to follow up on stuff like that. So to track their activities sometimes is very difficult. But I believe that if parents are intentional in learning strategies to cope with what is going on with their children today, they can be an effective help.
0: Should we have compulsory parenting class for someone thinking about starting a family and have children?
1: I believe so. If you have to learn to drive on the nation's road, something as important as parenting, you should have it. But what we're going to run into is who will conduct these classes. And I believe this is where the church has a glorious opportunity, you know, to offer those classes to their members, but also open that avenue for community people to come in. They can do workshops and seminars and get the community involved in learning parenting skills to navigate these challenges.
0: Absolutely. You're going down the road where I was thinking of going about the church. The church. Is the church doing enough to help families, to sort of help parents, to sort of manage homes better? Is the church equipped, and is the church doing enough?
1: I believe the church

0: is well equipped, but I do not believe that the church sees it as a priority. The church has the greatest book that can outline for us how to deal with our children's challenges throughout generations. But I don't believe that the church sees it as a necessary priority at this time. And I think that there are individuals within churches. This presents a glorious opportunity because there are counselors across churches. And if the church is intentional and is willing to go beyond the regular Sunday school and to have a collaborative approach across denomination to get people with the knowledge to come in and instruct and help, then I believe that the church can rise to this occasion and answer the call to help the society, help the community, help parents to grow children in this kind of environment.
1: Dr. Livermore, I think you're onto something very good there, and we need to have another discussion on this as to how the church really help in this area, because families are falling apart in many ways and the church can help, as you rightly said. But I'm going to ask you at this moment just to prepare for the children of this nation.
0: Heavenly Father, we are so grateful that you have given us the gifts of children. And Lord God, you expect us to appreciate and to steward these children to your own heart. We thank you, O God Almighty, that you have chosen us as a church to be that source of influence in their lives, O God, to point them in the direction of truth and righteousness and holiness. Thank you, O God, that you have given us the greatest message, O God, that is able to transform the hearts of our children. I pray, Lord God Almighty, that as we make our efforts, Lord, find going home to home, one child's life to the next, O God, that we will impart the message of hope and healing and salvation to them. We give you praise and thanks in Jesus' holy name.

0: Yes, I'm truly blessed. Beautiful singing there from the Mississippi Children's Choir. I'm truly blessed. Hallelujah. We bless the Lord tonight. And friends across Jamaica, indeed want to say to you that we really appreciate hearing from you in gospel and song. And for sure, we will continue to bring your prayer requests before God in our prayer and fasting services. And want to say thanks to you for your financial and prayerful support for this program. And please remember that you can always write to us at Gospel and Song, P.O. Box 363, Kingston 5, or you can email us at aogjamaica@gmail.com. And if ever you desire to visit our head office, we're located at 210 Mountain View Avenue, Kingston 6. You can call us there at 876-927-5865 or 876-927-9213. And please be sure to listen for the other telephone numbers at the end of the broadcast, as someone will be ready to pray with you and for you. We've come to a very important part of this program, is where we share with you the undiluted Word of God. And our radio speaker for tonight is Reverend Dr. Michelle Livermore. She's the pastor of the Negril Assembly of God over in Westmoreland. God bless you, Reverend Livermore, as you share with Jamaica and the world what God has laid on your heart.
1: Thank you, Bishop Nelson, for inviting me to share a thought on this program. Welcome to all our listeners. And to the children, I say Happy Child's Month. The matter of our children's health in body, mind, and spirit is of utmost importance to us as a church and should be to the wider society. We aim to shed light on their mental state and invite all concerned to prioritize their mental health. Our topic today is Prioritize Our Children, Returning to God's Plan for Their Lives. Jeremiah 29:11 makes clear the fact that God has a plan for our children, one that brings prosperity and not harm, and gives them a hope and a future. As the church, we embrace God's plan for our children. To prioritize, according to the Cambridge Dictionary, is to decide which of a group of thing is the most important so that we can deal with it first. It means to arrange things in order of importance and urgency. Our children occupy this place of importance. They are valued and loved by God and are a source of joy and pride to many. They also embody God's blessing across generations and are the line of continuity of family, church, community, and our nation. Jesus prioritized children. At a time when children gathered around him, the disciples tried to drive them away, thinking they were disruptive. Jesus became indignant and said, "Let the children come to me and do not hinder them, for of such is the kingdom of heaven," Mark 10:14. By doing this, Jesus showed the value he placed on children and his desire to have them come to him unhindered. He was not put out by them, nor did he see them as a bother. Rather, he welcomed them, took them in his arms, and blessed them. Further, in Matthew 18:6, he declared, "If anyone causes one of these little ones to stumble, it would be better for them to have a large millstone hang around their necks and to be drowned in the depths of the sea." This underscores God's severe consequences for those who would lead children astray and cause them to stumble in their faith. Psalm 127:3-5 declares that children are a gift from God, a blessing, a heritage, a reward that he gives. God fully intended that our children, his gifts, be received, appreciated, and stewarded in a manner that reflects their Creator's image and character, thus pleasing him. Our children are to be nurtured, guided, and protected as they grow and develop into fully functioning, responsible adults who continue to live out God's attributes and his mandate to multiply, replenish, and subdue the earth. This foundational directive of productivity and responsibility is to be transmitted and applied to all generations. In Psalm 78, verse 5, God declares that he established a testimony in Jacob and appointed a law in Israel, which he commanded our fathers to teach to their children. Deuteronomy 6:6-7 tells that God's laws are to be kept in our hearts and diligently taught to our children. The goal here is clear. We are to prioritize our children. We must teach them God's laws and commands. And by so doing, we facilitate generational transfer and ensure that faith, love, wisdom, and propriety are effectively transmitted. God's testimony and his law together cover both his saving act and his righteous standard. Our children need both to grow and develop in godliness. God is intentional about our children knowing him, not just knowing about him. His plan for them is that they have a revelation of who he is and pursue their own personal relationship with him. We must therefore prioritize our children and bring them back to God, their creator, their source, sustainer, and their hope. Our children must know the good thoughts God thinks of them and the good plans that he has for their lives. Sadly, the knowledge of God is not known by many of our children. We as a church must be vigilant and intentional in restoring this knowledge of God in our nation's children. Formally, within our Jamaican context, long-standing institutions, particularly churches and schools, were respected as centers of authority which bolstered the efforts of families in nurturing our children and guiding them in a godly way. Currently, these positions of respect and regard have been marginalized and in some cases totally eroded and replaced by pop culture ideations and attitudes. Content creators' voices carry more weight in the lives of our children today than the voices of the people with a godly perspective on how to live. Parents, godly teachers, and even pastors' advice are often spurned in favor of popular culture. Let us be clear, if we fail to guide our children back to their creator, we leave them open to the deceitful strategies of Satan and his minions, who are strategic and intentional in perverting the innocence of their mind. We must be aware that there are those malefactors who are prioritizing them and leading them into darkness, into sexual immorality, idolatry, witchcraft, and alternative lifestyles. God's roadmap is ideal for our children's lives, and although they might not appreciate it now, if we fail to guide them along the path, they will forever regret it. Church, we must prioritize them and teach them God's precepts and examples. We must model for them through our lived experiences God's overarching grace, his mercy, his forgiveness, power, and his love. They must see God's hand at work in our lives. And as we submit to authority and walk in obedience to God, we guide them back to God. Then they will know that God in his faithfulness is with them. He will rescue them in times of temptations and hardships and will guide them along the path that teems with life and light. He will not allow them to be tempted beyond their abilities to cope.

God has already made a way of escape that they may be able to handle life's challenges. As we go forward, let us be vigilant in prioritizing our children, in stewarding them back to God, and in reestablishing those channels that carry the legacy of righteousness and the knowledge of God to our children from generation to generation. God bless you. Heavenly Father, we give you praise. We thank you today, O God, for our children, those gifts you have given us, Lord. I thank you for the ability to be a part of molding and shaping their minds and be a part of the team to guide them back to you so that, Lord, they will experience favor from you, so that they will experience successful life and living, and so that, Lord God, they will above all things know you as their Lord and Savior. Thank you for the legacy of righteousness that is passed on to them. And I thank you for preserving them and sustaining them in as they live and as they walk with you. Amen.

We bless the Lord tonight. What a beautiful song of worship there. Hallelujah. And we thank God for our children. And yes, what a powerful word it was from Dr. Livermore speaking about our children. And tonight, I believe that God has a plan for you and your child. Just stay in His presence. My friends, God bless you. Have a wonderful, productive, and victorious week in the Lord Jesus Christ.

0: Friends, it has been a wonderful journey with you. And if there's a need for prayer or further counseling, our prayer lines are open until midnight. 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

Blessed be the Lord God of Israel, for he hath visited and redeemed his people, and hath raised up an horn of salvation for us in the house of his servant David, as he spoke by the mouth of his holy prophets, which have been since the world began, that we should be saved from our enemies and from the hand of all that hate us, to perform the mercy promised to our fathers, and to remember his holy covenant, the oath which he swore to our father Abraham, that he would grant unto us, that we, being delivered out of the hand of our enemies, might serve him without fear, in holiness and righteousness before him all the days of our life. Good evening. I am Brother Norman Thompson. Greetings in the mighty name of Jesus and welcome to another Voice of Holiness broadcast. The radio ministry of the Bethel United Church of Jesus Christ Apostolic in Jamaica and the West Indies. Each Sunday evening, it is our privilege and indeed pleasure to bring to you this 30-minute gospel program featuring songs, prayer, as well as a spoken word. Our program comes to you from the Bethel United Church located at 20 South Kemp Road, Kingston 4. Our presiding bishop is Bishop Devon Charles Brown and Bishop Michael Lewis, the host pastor. We now join our Voice of Holiness choir as they minister in song, and Old Account Settled.

0: Hallelujah, hallelujah. Old account settled long ago. 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You may also refresh your souls on Wednesdays at 11 a.m. and get strength from the Lord. You may also participate in Bible reading, meditation, and prayer as we seek strength from Him. You may also send in your prayer requests and let us pray over them. We look forward to hearing from you. It is now prayer time. Lift your faith to God for deliverance and healing as we approach the mercy seat. For you, we are praying with Deacon Michael Nelson.
1: Hallelujah. Gracious, wonderful God and Father of us all, we come to you one more time because you are the God that delivers. You are the God that hears our cry. And right from this podium tonight, we open a window. God Almighty, a word will be sent forth. And I pray for the hearts that will hear that they will be delivered, that they will turn from sin and seek your face. Because God, you are the God that come, that we should have life and have life more abundantly. You came, you died, you forgive our trespasses and sin. The song sung earlier says, an old account was large and growing every day. But when we cry out to you, hallelujah, and stop sinning, you deliver, you bring life, you bring peace, you give joy, you give contentment, and we thank you. We pray, dear God, that those who are out in sin will hear this word tonight and turn from their sinful ways. Father, save, heal those that are sick, heal those that are confused, and bring them to their senses. We pray these and other mercies in your name, Jesus Christ.
0: Hallelujah, hallelujah. For tonight's scripture, we read from Proverbs 6, from verse 6 to 11. Go to the ant, thou sluggard. Consider her ways and be wise, which having no guide, overseer, or ruler, provided her meat in the summer, and gathereth her food in the harvest. How long wilt thou sleep, O sluggard? When wilt thou arise out of thy sleep? Yet a little sleep, a little slumber, a little folding of the hands to sleep. So shall thy poverty come as one that traveleth, and thy want as an armed man. Tonight's scripture was from Proverbs 6, from verse 6 to 11, and we read from the King James Version. Our mailing address is The Voice of Holiness Broadcast, P.O. 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

0: Hallelujah, hallelujah. By his own hands, he leadeth me. Can we shout a hallelujah?
1: Hallelujah.
0: Shout a hallelujah wherever you are. Hallelujah. Give God the glory. It's now time for the word. Let's receive the ministry of tonight's speaker, Minister Tyrell Morgan.
2: Praise the name of the Lord, everyone. Amen. Praise God. Tonight's word, the mystery of the ants. The mystery of the ants. There are over 12,000 ant species worldwide. And I met some the other day. I had a gathering. There was a congregation of ants at my door, my house. Hundreds of them. The door, I never saw them till I opened the door. And I recognize it's a pattern certain times of the year, especially go around now. They are trying to get into my house because they know that something is coming. My God, my God, my God. 12,000 ant species. And I want you to think that there were 12,000 ant species at least in the ark. The ark was a very uncomfortable place. Even mosquitoes were in the ark. Yes, in Jamaica we say the mosquitoes, they ningy ningy at your ears. And all you think the mosquito is good for is practice your hand clapping to the Lord. But do you know that when mosquitoes make noise, they're worshiping the Lord? Let everything that has, and mosquitoes do have breath. Oxygen is in their system, so even the mosquito has use.

My God. So the ants tonight has enough use for the Holy Ghost to write about the thing that he designed. For everything is designed by God. All things were made by him, for him. Amen. There are certain types of ants called the fire ants that cause $3 billion worth of damage annually. Can you imagine? Little itsy bitsy ants. Ants, they are the longest living insects. Unlike some bugs who live for days, hours, the ant can live up to 30 years. The ant is this world's strongest creature in relation to its size. From a physics, biological standpoint, it can carry 50 times its body weight. And they will even work together. Think about that. Without direction or leadership, ants can work together to carry larger objects. Ants hold the record for the fastest movement in the animal kingdom. They can close their jaws, a certain type of ant, 140 miles per hour faster than your vehicle. My God, at your top speed. Ants can be found on every continent except, ironically, Antarctica. It's too cold there because they kind of like heat. Ants are social insects. They live in colonies. They must come together and live together. There is no hermit ants. So they build and they maintain a nest and they care for their young and they look for food. That's why when you see the ants moving, you see them with some little white things. It could be the bread, nice bread you bought at the supermarket. They're coming for a piece of it to carry it back to the nest to make sure everybody has food. Ants don't have ears and some of them don't have eyes, but they listen to the vibration from the ground through their feet and through their antenna. And they send chemical signals, pheromones, through their bodies to send message to other ants, and they warn them of danger that is near. And they leave these trails to lead them to food sources and even to attract a meal. And finally, the largest ant's nest ever found was 3,700 miles wide. Think about that. That's larger than some countries. This was in Argentina in the year 2000. 33 different types of ants lived in 3,700 miles. It was a giant super colony, millions of nests, billions of workers. What does the Bible say tonight about the ants that we can learn about? Number one, the ants is wise and prepares before a crisis. Don't allow the ants to have more sense than you tonight. You're a human being. You're made in the image and the likeness of God. If the ants can sense months and weeks and days before that rain is going to fall and come into your house, how is it that you can't sense that the wrath of God is about to be poured out on the world? How can you not sense and see, looking at the news and the times, that certainly something is going to happen that is going to justify every prophecy that God has made? He told you in Matthew 24 that there's going to be end time deception like never before. In every plaza, there is a church. Every corner, every lane, somebody has an offering plate out, and somebody has a name on a ministry that they have, and somebody somewhere preaching something. And everywhere there is deception, gross darkness upon the face of the world. He told you that there will be wars and rumors of wars. Is there not a war happening in the Middle East? No. Have there not been wars upon wars, a World War I, World War II, and many wars in between? He told you there would be pestilences. Did you not just go through a pandemic? Did you not have to lock up in your house with a piece of cloth over your mouth, spraying alcohol in your hands, being deceived that it can save your life? Oh, gross deception, pestilences, hantaviruses. Right now, a cruise ship parked there in Europe came from our

0: Argentina, one little rat, poor little brother rat, is being blamed for the hantavirus, a very rare disease, not seen normally. And so the whole world now is on alert for another virus. And there is worse to come, for the Bible told you, you haven't even reached to the point after the rapture of the church where demons are going to be released from the bottomless pit. Things that you have never seen before. Hallelujah. Thank you, Holy Ghost. My God, my God, my God. Hey, God. Hallelujah. You can't allow the ants to have more sense than you. The Bible said there is a time coming that you can't buy or sell. Not even a bullet you can put in your mouth without a mark on your body that say you belong to a demon called the beast, the mark of the beast. There is a time coming, sir, ma'am, Mr. Intelligent, doctor, professor, lawyer, the message is for you tonight. You atheists and agnostics, you cynics and skeptics who criticize the church, don't let the ants have more sense than you. Hallelujah. For the Bible says in Proverbs 6, go to the ant. Come on, humble yourself, sir, ma'am. Look down at brother ants running into the house, running into a high place. Come on, sluggard. Come on, lazy. Come on, you who walk behind your purpose and your calling. You who reject the voice and the vibrations of God. You who close your ears and you look and you read the news, but you don't understand that the times that you're living in are not normal. It cannot be normal that a man would marry his dog. Can't be normal that a man would marry a man and a woman marry a woman. Can't be normal that people are having sex with dollies, buying robots and carrying it home and marrying it. Oh, come on. Can't be normal that Canada has legalized bestiality. And that Canada is getting ready to lock down the apostolic church. That you can't preach against sin and unrighteousness and homosexuality. Your church is going to be locked down. It can't be normal. Come on. Study the ants. Sluggard. Lazy. Hallelujah. Refuse to look at the times. Refuse to soften your heart towards God. They prepare themselves. Proverbs 30 tells us, the ants are a people not strong, yet they prepare their meal in the summer. You can't get ready in the middle of a crisis. They prepare in the summer before winter comes. They come and they store. This is a time to run into the church. This is summertime in the house of God. This is a time when the brightness of his glory. This is a time when the Holy Ghost is being poured out. This is a time when we command you to be baptized in Jesus' name. This is a time when we tell you to live right. It's summertime. And everybody is excited by summertime. It's a wonderful time. It's a time when the mangoes are out. And I love my mango. This is a time for the fruits that are out. This is a time to walk into the glory of God. This is a time to experience the power of God. This is a time to talk to God and have God talk to you. This is a time for God to walk in your belly. This is a time to feel his presence. This is the time to walk into the church and lift your hands up on the altar of God. This is the summertime where the blood of Jesus is working, healing, sanctifying, loosing, delivering, restoring. This is the summertime. Hallelujah. Come on, come on, sluggard. Look at the ants and study them. They know their time. They know their purpose. They know their season. They know their location. And they don't have a supervisor. You have a leader. You have pastors, preachers,
1: prophets, evangelists, directing you to the house of the living God. This is a time that the voice of God is sounding on the road.

radio, sounding on social media. They don't have a supervisor, but they show up to work. You better show up, sir. You are designed to serve God. You are designed to worship Him. You're designed to give Him all the best of your intellect and your life and your time. You sluggard, my brother. Proverbs 26, verse 16 said, "The sluggard is wiser in his own conceit than seven men can render a reason." Oh, come on, don't be a fool. If you get seven men together, oh God, a sluggard is worse. Hallelujah. The one who does not walk into his purpose, into his calling, that sees the sky turning red. Another worse than Melissa is coming, spiritually speaking. Worse is coming. And yet, he begins to build a house of thatch. He begins to build his house again on the same sand that washed away his house. This is a time to build your life in King Jesus. The wise men built his house upon a rock, not the sand, not the swamp. Build your life upon the rock and the revelation that Jesus Christ is the only true and living God, and that there is no other way to heaven but to obey Acts 2, verse 38. There is no compromise, sluggard, in this time. Consider. Oh, the ants will be there. Oh, God, on the judgment day, when God reached for witness that say, why you never served God? All the excuse you could ever find, brother, ants will be there. Hallelujah, on the judgment day, the great white throne judgment, to say, Lord, I felt a vibration, and I came into a safe place. You don't have a witness. The ants. It knows its time. Romans 13 says, knowing the time. Hey, Lord, that now it's high time to awake out of sleep. Now is your salvation nearer than when you believed. You used to hear that Jesus is coming many years ago. It is nearer. It is not further. It is nearer, right at the door. Oh God Almighty, the Master is about to open his mouth. The Master's trumpet is about to sound. There's about to be a gathering and a reaping. And the Bible said there's going to be a great falling away in the end times. Then the end shall come. But I will be standing. Is there anybody here tonight that says, I will be standing? In Jesus, I will be in the house of the living God. Not just my body, but my mind, my soul. I'm still going to be in the will of God. I'm still going to be speaking in tongues. I'm still going to be doing the will of God. I refuse to be a sluggard. I refuse to backslide. I refuse to play with God in this hour. I refuse to get my foot out there in the world and to jump back in the church, because you don't know when the rain will begin to fall. There is a rain beginning to fall. Come on, Noah generation. You've been warned for 120 years that the rain is about to fall. God's about to lock up the ark. God's about to lock up the church. Run into the ark and be saved. God bless you tonight.

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We hope you are truly blessed. Remember to give us a call here at Bethel at 876-922-1476 or email us at BethelSA.

gmail.com. Do make an effort and plan to join us next week Sunday on RJR for another broadcast of the Lord tarries. Until then, remember that Jesus came and died for you. Yes, you. Jesus truly loves you. Don't delay. Meet him at the cross today and make it right with him. God bless you.

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Ladies and gentlemen, this next song I would like to do, because it's my anniversary, and I would like to do it for my husband wherever he is.

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You know what I mean? Especially when you know you haven't been doing the things you should do. Think about it. What is the man trying to tell you? Sometimes flowers.

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Oh, yes, we say good morning, good morning, good morning, good morning to all the listeners of Radio Jamaica 94 FM. It is indeed a beautiful day. After, I must say, a beautiful weekend, a busy weekend. It is now a beautiful day. So, top of the morning to Jamaica, top of the morning to Jamaicans at home and abroad. A glorious greeting to the vibrant Jamaican diaspora tuning in all across the globe. You are locked into Diaspora Daybreak, your morning pulse connecting a beautiful island home and abroad. As we step into a brand new day, a brand new week, celebrating a very special time of the year, we are right in the heart of what? Workers' Week. Oh yes, Workers' Week is on in earnest, and of course, a time to salute the relentless drive, resilience, and sweat equity of Jamaican workforce who keep our nation moving every single day. Yes, yes, yes, yes, yes. But that's not all, you know. We're still in Child Month. We are still in Child Month right here in Jamaica land we love. It's the perfect season to cherish, protect, and nurture and invest into all of the ones. After all, they are the bright future of our culture, of our community, and of our diaspora. So wherever you are this morning, we say good morning to you, and let's get rolling. Let's get this party rolling right here and now inside Diaspora Daybreak. Who do we have online? Who do we have online already? Oh my goodness. Oh my goodness. Oh wow, wow, wow. No man, is it that you guys have been waiting on me? I want to know. I want to feel like

Mavada this one. I want to feel like Mavada. Is it that you guys been waiting on me? Because I see Robert Green coming in at 11:59, and that wasn't enough for Robert Green. So, yes, 11:59, that's right. Janet Gordon, Robert Green, Kenesha Rommel, all of them. And then Angela Williams in Williamsfield came in right on the button, right on the money. Yes, we say good morning, good morning, good morning. Not only to Angela over there in Williamsfield, but we also say good morning to, let me see now, who is this again? Is it Mr. White? Is it Mr. White, Angela? We say good morning to Mr. White and Mr. Hubert and everybody else over that side listening to us right here. And now we also want to say good morning to Uncle Ranny is on board. Elaine is in Westmoreland. Glenn in Sanguinetti. Debbie, we say good morning. Andrea is in Florida. Dahlia is in the UK. Oh, my goodness. Bernadette is in Irish Town. Kerrion in Alberta. King Ranko is in Toronto. Marcia is in Lake Spen. I see Lisa in Southfield, St. Bess. I see Tony in the Bronx. Jennifer is in Connecticut. John is, where's John again? John is somewhere over there in Sandy Bay. Yes, Nerissa is in Runaway Bay. So John is in Sandy Bay. Nerissa is in Runaway Bay. Who is in Montego Bay? John. Yes, yes. Brother Rodney is in Edmonton. Sang is in North London. Oh my goodness. Latoya and Kevoy, they are in Portmore. Derek is also in Peckham, London. I see Dell somewhere over there in Long Island. Oh yes, oh yes, oh yes, oh yes. I see them coming in one by one. I see Vivine is in Spanish Town. Not only Vivine in Spanish Town, but Jennifer is also in the Bronx. Wayne is in Brampton. I see Jocko in Long Island. Yes, yes. Good morning, good morning, good morning. But is it that you guys been waiting on me? I want to feel like Mavada. Well, Mavada said, producer, I'm so special, so special, so special. Drop the tune, man. Drop the tune. Let me feel special, man. Drop the tune, man. Yes, man. I feel so special this morning. And I'm not alone, of course. Never alone. Never alone. My able, well-able producer is always with me. So I say good morning to Celise Pinnock. Yes, yes, yes, yes, yes. I'm going to change her name from Celise Pinnock to Lady P. Lady P is in the house. Good morning, Lady P. Good to have you with us this morning, of course, guiding this ship as you go along. Who is in Curacao? I see Yvonne over there in Curacao. All right. Andrea is in also in Port Antonio. Good morning, good morning, good morning. So all those who are on the FM band, when I say FM band, I'm talking about 94.1, 94.3, 94.5, 94.7, and 94.9. Good morning. Those who are online at rjr94fm.com, good morning. Those who are on One Spot Media, good morning. Yes, those who are on the RJR Radio Jamaica app, good morning to you. Good morning, good morning, good morning, good morning. I hope you had a great weekend. I hope you had a great weekend. Oh, yes, we had a great one on the weekend, you know. When we started off with, what happened on the weekend again? Remind me. Oh, yes, we were over in Spanish Town at Perry's funeral home because, oh, my goodness, that was a massive nine night. You understand what I'm saying? That wasn't the setup, you know. That wasn't the setup. That was just the ninth night. The ninth night, yes, after the death of Kukudu, they had a ninth night on Saturday night. And oh my goodness, it was traffic jam. It was bumper to bumper over there on Job's Lane. I don't know what they're going to do about the setup, because if that was a ninth night, I don't want to wait and see what's going to happen on the setup night, not to mention the funeral. You understand me? And then yesterday we were in church, of course, Bishop Wright and Lady Wright celebrating 16 years of pastoral ministry for that one-way apostolic mission. We say good morning, Bishop and Lady Wright. Good morning to you and all those who were decked out in their white and gold on Saturday night, and then those who were in their royal blue last night. Good morning, good morning, good morning. All righty, I see what's coming in. Lady Josette is in Darlington. Jennifer is in Medina. Robert Green clocking again. Michelle Burton from Portmore. Michelle, where in Portmore are you? Audrey is in Garvey Mead. Shauna is in Alberta, Canada. Good morning, good morning, good morning. Good to have all of you on board this morning. I just want you to know how special I feel
just to have you on board. Producer, you have it, you have it, you have it, you have it, you have it, you have it, you have it. Drop the tuner, man, drop the tuner, drop the tuner.

My producer is saying I'm giving her too much work. And okay, Lady P, hush, hush, hush. I know you had a lot on the weekend, so it makes no sense. It makes no sense. I pressured you, but you know what? I'm not gonna pressure you. I'm not gonna pressure you this morning. I'm not gonna pressure you this morning. Beverly in Kellett's, good morning. Edgar in Fortmore, good morning. Oh, is it Jennifer is not in the Bronx? Oh, you're still, oh, Jennifer from the Bronx, but still in Jamaica. Hope you're enjoying it. I tell you, I better not be selfish. Good morning to your producer as well. Yes. And I must have manners when I come to the room. It's not me one inside here, and it's not me alone inside here. Dollar, dollar, dollar. So big up my producer as well as we take a break. And when we come back, it's all about the top news stories from around the world.

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yes, listeners, yes, we are still here, and we just got started. And you know, we're not leaving here. We're not leaving here before 4:30. That's when we come to work. It's work. We come to work, right? And again, this is Workers' Week, so we have to work. We have to work. And just to let you know that yesterday they had the launch of Workers' Week church service over there in Montego Bay. So things are off in earnest, and you know, Workers' Week leads right into Labor Day, which is this Saturday, this Saturday, May 23. But of course, it will be observed on Monday, May 25. That's right. So we're going to be laboring, and after all the laboring, after all the working on Labor Day, what we're going to be doing? We'll meet inside Emancipation Park for a grand gospel concert. Oh yes, when the work done, we go have some fun and some praise and worship. You can't afford to miss it. I mentioned earlier that we're still in Child Month. Also Lyme Disease Month, Hepatitis Awareness Month, along with National Workers Week. Today being May 18 is International Museum Day. Museum. Are there any museum in Jamaica? How many museums are there in Jamaica? Do we have any out here? Any museum at all? All right. I'll fill you in. Well, not me. My producer will travel across Jamaica, land we love, in short while, and tell us all the museums, or as many museums we can name right here inside Diaspora Daybreak. Then the 19th, that's tomorrow, is World Fair Play Day. Then on the 20th is World Bee Day. So all those who have all the bee farmers, good morning to you. Yes. And you're making some sweet money, I must say. You're making some sweet money. World Day of Cultural Diversity for Dialogue and Development will be on May 21. And then International Tea Day is also May 21. So on International Tea Day, no coffee, okay? No coffee, just tea, no coffee, okay? Then, but you know, Jamaicans, we call everything coffee, we call everything tea. But on the 21st, it's International Tea Day. The 22nd, International Day for Biological Diversity. And as I said earlier on Saturday the 23rd will be Labor Day, which will be observed on Monday, May 25. And next week, Monday 25, will be another week. So when I'm not even jumping over the years yet. Oh, on the same day, May 25, will be International Missing Children's Day and World Football Day. And we are getting ready for World Cup. Well, not us, because we didn't make it at all. So, but I know Jamaicans will be in Mexico, Jamaicans will be in Canada, Jamaicans will be in America watching the World Cup, FIFA World Cup. And guess what? If you can't make it to Mexico, Canada, or America, no need to worry, because TVJ got the rights. Yes, we have the right of our TVJ to broadcast FIFA World Cup 2026. So we're in the mix. If it's egg, we need a red, and if a crab, we need a buck, just like that. And of course, May 17 to 23 is also Global Road Safety Week. So as you traverse the streets of Jamaica, land we love, please, not even Jamaica, it's global. So it's a worldwide thing, because so many people are losing their lives recklessly and carelessly on our road. So let's delve into what's happening across the world. The Global Beat is your top stories from Jamaica, Caribbean, the UK, Canada. And thanks to Lloyd, I now have to include Africa, because it will be a judgment in this place if I don't mention Africa, I tell you, when it comes on to what's happening across the world. So here we go. Let me see what's happening in Jamaica. Okay, coming out of Jamaica, there's a shift in crime dynamics. Prime Minister Dr. Andrew Holness declared that Jamaica's aggressive operations against organized crime are succeeding as gang-related homicides drop. However, he warned that the battleground is shifting to domestic and social violence within households and communities requiring police strategy to evolve. And that's true. We see lots of it happening, not only in the homes, but also in the schools.

schools. It's like every week there's another mass beating. I call it mass beating because it's a lot of children on one person. Yeah, it's like mass beating going on in schools and stabbings and that kind of stuff. So we

taking down the crime rate to zero, crime rate to zero in Turks and Caicos. And as I mentioned earlier on, that this is Workers' Week. And of course, the theme is Voices Heard, Shaping Labor Policies in an Evolving Labor Market. All right. And of course, we are going to be honoring lots of hardworking Jamaicans throughout this week. Intelligence reports surface alleging that Cuba has acquired more than 300 military drones and has held discussions regarding potential attacks targeting the U.S. naval base at Guantanamo Bay. So in the Caribbean, Cuba is on high alert because they believe that any day now, America can do the same thing or try to do the same thing that they did over there in Venezuela. And we see some localized flooding continue to impact parts of Guyana, Haiti, and the Dominican Republic due to lingering tropical waves that crossing the Atlantic and Caribbean. Minor earthquake tremors were also monitored across the region. Yes, lots happening there. And if we jump over to the United States, escalating tensions dominated U.S. foreign policy as talks faltered rather. President Donald Trump issued a severe warning to Tehran, stating there won't be anything left of them if they fail to finalize a nuclear and a peace deal. This coincided with a drone strike on a UAE nuclear plant and a tightening U.S. commercial blockade on Iranian shipping. Wow. Now, my big one also is the White House ballroom funding. The Senate parliamentarian dealt a blow to the administration by striking down a Republican proposal to allocate $1 billion in taxpayer money toward a massive spending bill that included protections for a planned 400 million White House ballroom. Wow. Oh my goodness. I guess when they're through with that ballroom, they can also stage the Grammy Awards right inside there. It is crazy. And jumping from the US over to their friends in the north, the Chinese embassy heavily condemned Canadian MP Michael Chong as he traveled to Taiwan in a self-described bid to assert Canadian sovereignty. The trip directly defied warnings from Beijing's envoy regarding the trade partnership signed by Prime Minister Mark Carney. Agriculture sector braced for economic strain as new U.S. tariffs on Canadian mushrooms took effect on Monday, complicating relations ahead of the CUSMA negotiations. Have you ever had mushroom? Yeah, it's nice. It's nice to know. You can have chicken and mushroom sauce and that kind of stuff. Mushroom, eh? Of all the things. Tariff on Canadian mushroom must be good. You know, I don't know if you're a Jamaican, you can relate. They always say a duppy liver on the mushroom, you know. Up as a child, though, when you see a mushroom, you say it's duppy liver on it. I don't know how duppy liver on the mushroom, but you know, that's Jamaica for you. Health officials place an individual into isolation in British Columbia after confirming Canada's first ever recorded case of hantavirus, prompting localized precautions. Lord have mercy. So, it's over in BC, but antivirus is in Canada. Wow, that's crazy. And you see, because people keep moving, everybody does business, huh? These things are going to spread just like it happened with COVID. Jumping over to the UK, Prime Minister Starmer is fighting for his political survival following catastrophic local election losses. Former Health Secretary Wes Streeting publicly confirmed his bid to challenge Starmer for the Labour leadership, calling the party's trajectory a danger that could make them handmaidens to Nigel Farage, surging far-right Reform UK party. And of course, you know, Starmer is about the sixth prime minister the UK have seen in the past 10 years. I don't think any other country changed prime minister like UK. Honestly, I don't think any other country in the world changes prime minister like the UK. I think Starmer, if my memory serves me right, and you know where my memory fails, that's where my producer will chip in. You understand me? She's always there with information. If my memory serves me right, he's about the sixth prime minister in the past 10 years. I think the longest serving prime minister, and she'll back me up on this one too, maybe Margaret Thatcher. I don't know what's going on in the UK. Is that there's always something to come at the UK Prime Minister once they take office. And we see over 40

100,000 police officers, armored vehicles, and live facial recognition systems were deployed in London to manage massive, highly polarized rival demonstrations, including tens of thousands marching for Palestinian and Lebanese rights and competing right-wing nationalists. Really? Okay. All right. Let me jump over here and see what's going on over there in my friend's country. The World Health Organization, WHO, declared the escalating Ebola outbreak in the Democratic Republic of Congo, DRC, and Uganda a public health emergency international concern. Hundreds of suspected cases and scores of deaths have spread across the province, with cases also breaching major transit hubs, like Kampala. Oh my goodness, not good at all, at all, at all. And then the South African government declared a national disaster across six provinces after extreme weather, including intense flooding and severe unseasonal snowfall, killed at least 18 people and displaced over 1,000 residents in Western Cape. Now, over in Johannesburg, South Africa's economic hub descended further into infrastructure chaos due to Johannesburg Water near bankruptcy, sparking public outrage over sweeping water and power grids failing ahead of winter maintenance shutdown. So, lots happening across the world, listeners. We just got to be praying and hoping for the best. That's all we can do right here and now, because, I mean, anywhere take it. They've always said trouble dead, not even trouble like trouble. Gotta say good morning to Janet Bowles over there in Maypen, Clarendon. Yes, good. Camille Michael Patterson, you start out great, you know, Camille, but you drop off to the race, man. What's going on? I'm not seeing you as before. And we see our friend Danny is over there in Gambia. Good morning to you, Danny. Hope all is well. Let me add it to the database right here. Danny, yes, Danny, I have to link you up, you know. And Danny, you must keep me abreast as to what's happening in Gambia. All right, you are our Jamaican representative over that side. All right, you're part of the diaspora, so please feel free to let us know exactly what's going on in the diaspora when it comes on to where you get again. You're in Gambia, so please, my brother, please stay, keep us in the loop as to what's going on that side. All right, now we see Pitcherman Lloyd is maintaining, is using my prophetic name, Prophet Marklin. Yes, thank you. Yeah, thank you, sir. And I gotta say, I wasn't in Florida on the weekend. Ernest Smith Memorial Service took place on Saturday also. Yes, thank you for reminding me of that one, Edgar. Yes, of course. They had a funeral for Ernest Smith on Saturday too over there in Florida. Long time here, said Duppy on the mushroom. That's why I don't eat it. The Canadian ones. You can eat the Canadian ones because Duppy don't like coal. So you can eat the Canadian ones, Claudette. Yeah, when I was growing up, we always used the Duppy on the mushroom. I don't know where they get that one from at all. But, you know, we are very creative and innovative in Jamaica, very suspicious at the same time. All right, listeners, so that's what's going on in the global space. We're going to take a break and come back to you right here inside Diaspora Daybreak on Radio Jamaica 94 FM.

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0: Oh yes, it's indeed a beautiful day. It's a beautiful day, a beautiful day, not only in JA, but we're declaring a beautiful day all the way in the US of A, in Canada, in Africa, in Asia, in China, in Australia, wherever you are, claim it, claim it, claim it, claim it, claim it, and declare that it's going to be a beautiful day. Yes, Gambia, the home once of for Frankie Paul. Yes, that is true. That is true. All right, so okay, I see. I get you. I get you, Michelle. I get you. We understand. I see your pain. I see your pain. All right, listeners. So we normally have a matter of the morning. There's always something for us to talk about. Some Jamaica is always talking. There is always something for us to talk about. And in just the other day, we saw where the Kingston, the KCMC, we're going to Kingston and St. Andrew Municipal Corporation. Yes, there's a motion that was a resolution rather that was passed by local authorities last month to rename Wenchman Road in Seaview Garden, the stomping ground of the legendary bounty killer, to rename the road in his honor. Yes, I think it's going to be called Bounty Killer Boulevard. But Jamaicans, we love to have a say in everything. You understand me? No wonder Cocodoo sing the song and say, see people business and leave it alone, because we have a say in everything. So the debate is on whether or not it should be named in his stage name or his legal name, Rodney Price. Rodney Basil Price. So the debate is, some are saying, no, don't name it Bounty Killer. Name it Rodney Price. That's his real name. Some are saying, no, it didn't make a name. It didn't get popular by Rodney Price. It got popular with the name, with the moniker, Bounty Killer. So it should be named Bounty Killer. You understand, my the poor people governor. And you don't want to get him angry, cross, and miserable. So I don't know. Listeners, what's your take on it? What's your take on it? And of course, you can feel free to give us a call at 876-926-2178. 876 761 876-926-7615 or 876-926-8631. And of course, our WhatsApp line remains the same, which is what? 876-553-5908. If you can't call, you can text. Yes, you can text and talk to me. Tell me, what's your take on it? Should Wenchman Road in Seaview Gardens be renamed Bounty Killer Boulevard or Rodney Price Boulevard? That's the debate right here and now. Yep. You might think people just don't pay attention to certain things, but everybody, once something is happening, everybody of us have something to say. So some are saying, name it Rodney Price. Some are saying, Bounty Killer. I don't know. What's your take on it, listeners? What's your take on the renaming of Wenchman Road in Seaview Gardens in honor of Bounty Killer's legacy and contribution to society and the music in Jamaica? Should it be renamed Bounty Killer Boulevard or in his legal name, Rodney Price Boulevard? What say you? Text me and talk to me, man. 876-553-5908. Or you can call me right now. Good morning.
1: Good morning, my friend.
0: Good morning, Angela. How are you?
1: I'm very well, thanks.
0: That is awesome. Talk to me. What's your take? What's your take?
1: I would say Bounty Killer. We all know him as Bounty Killer. Right. Rodney Price is his mother's name. You know, Bounty Killer would
0: No,
1: be
0: oh
1: most
0: no, that
1: difficult
0: no,
1: to
0: Rodney Price is
1: mention
0: not his
1: because
0: mother's name.
1: his mother's name. His mother has his birth certificate. His mother gave him that name.
0: Yeah,
1: Bounty
0: but
1: Killer
0: it's
1: is
0: not
1: so
0: his mother's
1: forever.
0: name. Did you say Rodney Price is his mother's name?
1: His mother gave him that name, but
0: Yeah,
1: he
0: but
1: gave
0: it's
1: us
0: not
1: the
0: his,
1: name
0: but it's not his, but
1: Bounty
0: it's not
1: Killer.
0: his mother's name. It's female name.
1: Yes. If you understand, I don't have his birth certificate.
0: Oh, I just trying to be technical. That's all.
1: I
0: Hush.
1: know, I know.
0: So you're
1: But
0: saying
1: Bounty
0: Bounty
1: Killer,
0: Killer
1: yes,
0: and
1: for
0: not Rodney Price?
1: generations to come, because look at Bob Marley. his Robert Lester Marley. And whatever they do or say, they said Bob Marley, because people knew him or know him as Bob Marley.
0: Right.
1: But the generation to come will hear about Bounty Killer. So I think Bounty Killer would be appropriate.
0: Bounty Killer is appropriate. Sounds good. Thank you, that's Angela, and I'll await your call back at 2 o'clock.
1: So no problem. Please say hi to my crew, Susie, Joseph, Dave, and Mrs. Layla.
0: I was trying to remember the name of her. Susie Taylor. Yeah. Oh, Susie Taylor, yes.
1: And Joseph Hebert.
0: Susie Taylor, White. Joseph Hebert. Yes, yeah. Joseph Hebert. Right. Good. And there was another gentleman by the name of White.
1: That's David White.
0: Oh, David White. Good. Yeah. Good. See, remember not too bad, you know.
1: Yeah, and I heard you saying we were waiting, and I don't know who else was waiting, but I was waiting.
0: Oh, I feel so honored to be waited on.
1: I was waiting.
0: Thank you.
1: All right. Bye-bye. Have good a good one.
0: You too. All right. Next caller. Good morning.
2: Good morning.
0: Good. Yes, sir. Yes, Sonny Brooks.

0: You was Rodney Price and that bounty killer?
1: Rodney Price, yeah. This killing.
0: All right. Why Rodney Price and that bounty killer?
1: The term killing. You go and get the right term killing. Killing.
0: Oh, you want to get rid of the killing. Oh, okay, the killer part. Okay. So yes, what was so when I couldn't say bounty boulevard then?
1: Then look at you. Then look

0: You know,
1: y'all understand
0: what you understand me good.
1: Me understand, yes, man. So we say, forget the killer, bounty killer, and just say Bounty Boulevard then.
0: He's hiding that. In this judgment.
1: All right. So that works.
0: We take
1: your request later on. Good morning, caller. Good morning. Hello. All right, let me jump over here. I see Icon, his government name, Icon, and Icon is a promoter, you know. And when you say Icon, I say government name, not Bounty Killer. All right, Icon, I hear you. Claudette in Portmore says Bounty Killer Boulevard. Everyone knows Bounty Killer. Okay, then. Okay. And then we see Edgar say, you could call it Crescent, Cross Crescent. Listen to Edgar. Cross Crescent, because he's always angry, cross and miserable. Might as well name it Bounty Killer then. Good morning, caller.
2: Good morning, Mark.
1: Hello.
2: I'm calling.
1: Good morning.
2: I prefer to have Bounty Killer.
1: You prefer to have Bounty Killer?
2: Don't know that it's true. I believe Bounty Killer is the right thing.
1: Bounty Killer is the right name because nobody knows Rodney Price, eh?
2: Yes.
1: All right. Wait, who is this again?
2: I'm not hearing you.
1: Yeah, I'm hearing you now.
2: Nobody
1: Claudette
2: knows
1: from, Rodney
2: Price. Killer.
1: Is this Claudette? Yeah. Not hearing you well. All right. Let me just jump. Oh, is there another caller line? Good morning. Okay. Andre Robinson says it should name Rodney Price Boulevard. With what? What was this? With Bounty Killer in bracket if needs be. Too much lettering. Too much work. Okay. Oh, you are. Put Rodney Price, a.k.a. Bounty Killer Boulevard. All right. That could work too. I think he got its popularity from being called Bounty Killer. So I think that's the name they should be used. Basically, nobody knows his biological name. They only know Bounty Killer. All right. Jennifer from the Bronx, still in Jamaica, says Bounty Killer. What say you? Should they call it name it Bounty Killer Boulevard or Rodney Price Boulevard? Good morning.
3: Sir Marklin, good morning, sir.
1: Good morning, sir.
3: Look here, just to end all the controversy, just put Rodney Price and in bracket AKA Bounty Killer. How me sound?
1: So why not put Bounty Killer AKA Rodney Price in bracket?
3: Where sir?
1: Why not put Rodney Bounty Killer and AKA Rodney Price in bracket?
3: Look here, Rodney Price is what is on his birth paper, isn't that so?
1: Mm-hmm.
3: Rodney Price, what is his government paper? So it's Rodney Price and AKA in bracket AKA Bounty Killer. I'll just Rodney Price
1: all right.
3: Alone.
1: All right, no problem. I hear you. Thank you,
3: more
1: sir.
3: Sensible and more appropriate way of doing it.
1: All right, not a problem.
3: What do you think about that?
1: It's not what I think, you know. It's what the KCMC going to do. I have no say in the matter. I just ask you people to hear what they say.
3: You understand?
1: Uh-huh.
3: All
1: right, sir, no problem.
3: Eh?
1: I have no say in the matter. It's a KCMC decision, not mine. But people talking. All right, not a problem. Thanks for your input this morning. Inside matter of the morning, and we are asking because the debate is out there. People are talking. Some are saying no Rodney Price, some say Bounty Killer, some say no Bounty Killer, Rodney Price. I don't know, but that's how we are. We love to have a say in everybody's business. Stephen in New York City, Mark, in the future someone can use the alias Bounty Killer, so his government name would surely make it proper. It could be the name. It could name Rodney Price / Bounty Killer. History needs to be documented correctly. Oh boy, you're getting technical on me. History needs to be documented correctly. So is it that if you put Bounty Killer, history would not be documented? History would be documented incorrectly. What are you saying? Talk to me, caller. Talk to me. Good morning.
4: Action.
1: Hello.
4: John here. Yeah, I think they
1: yes,
4: should use Bounty Killer, but they could have

0: credit price, like below. Yeah, man. You could put Israel name below, but everybody knows Bounty Killer, so.
1: Bounty Killer.
0: They could put Rodney Price below. You know, I just say AK Bounty. Yeah.
1: All right. I appreciate John. Man. Thank you.
0: Yeah, respectful.
1: All right. Good. All right. Jimmy Cliff Boulevard. I thought that was his government name. No, Jimmy Cliff is not his real name, you know. Let me tell you, Jimmy Cliff's real name. Hold on, Jimmy Cliff. Okay, let me tell you Jimmy Cliff's name. Okay, let me tell you Jimmy Cliff's real name is hold on. James Chambers. Yes, that's his real name. James Chambers. That's Jimmy Cliff's real name. But of course he's known on the stage and globally as Jimmy Cliff, but his real name is James Chambers. Okay, all right, so here we go. All right, Jennifer says Bounty Killer nil. Okay, Mama Banner in Portmore, I think Rodney Price Boulevard is more appropriate. Okay, Mama Banner. All right, good morning, caller. Good morning.
2: Greetings.
1: And salutation. Sir Gio?
2: Greetings.
1: Good morning.
2: Morning.
1: Hello?
2: Yeah, greetings.
1: Yeah, man, I say greetings to you. It's my third time greeting you. What say
2: yes,
1: you?
2: Yes, I. She's telling man, supposed to them that she's going to call him Bounty Killer.
1: Mm-hmm.
2: So,
1: you turn
2: know,
1: turn your radio. I think your radio is in this car. There's a delay on the system, so you can't listen to the radio.
2: Be a foot everywhere. So my real name is to be Bounty Killer.
1: Okay. So you're saying name the boulevard Bounty Killer Boulevard.
2: Yes, man. And I saw a man. I'm turning on my radio. I saw the man for me, man.
1: Mm-hmm.
2: Bounty Killer Boulevard.
1: Mm-hmm.
2: Yeah, man.
1: I'm not Rodney. I'm not Rodney Price Boulevard.
2: Bounty Killer. The general, right. You know, a poor people government, you know?
1: Mm-hmm, poor people governor, yeah, man. See himself.
2: Yes, so that's why.
1: All right.
2: The man now, hear not more than Bounty Killer. Everyone, I will know him as Bounty Killer. Welcome.
1: Simple.
2: I'm from Pandora, Seaview Gardens.
1: But you come from Seaview Gardens, too?
2: No, man, but me grew a town. So me know that's where it go.
1: All right, boss. What's the name where you're calling from?
2: Johnny Outta Lucianova.
1: Johnny Outta Lucianova. All right, Johnny, be good, all right?
2: Yes, sir. Blessing.
1: Respect. Good morning, caller. Good morning.
3: Morning, sir.
1: Morning, sir. Sir
3: G. I want to big up my producer.
1: Of course, Lady P.
3: Eh? Yes, man.
1: Lady
3: for doing
1: P.
3: such a wonderful job.
1: Thank you.
3: And to
1: honor behalf.
3: Heard with you and giving you all that support. She deserves
1: of course.
3: A big
1: she's a,
3: big up.
1: She's a good woman.
3: Yes. Anyway, I want Rodney Price. That sounds more appropriate.
1: Okay. Rodney Price
3: you
1: for you sounds more appropriate.
3: I would put Rodney Price. You could put
1: Bounty
3: Killer on the side, but I would put Rodney Price.
1: Rodney Price. What if there wasn't a killer attached to the name? Would it be okay?
3: We don't want no killer.
1: I think it's a killer that's the problem for most people, you know. I think if there wasn't a killer attached to the name, then they would have a problem with it.
3: Yeah.
1: All right.
3: I don't like the killer.
1: All right, Sergio. You don't like the killer part. Okay, Sergio. I understand.
3: I prefer
1: Thank you very much, sir.
3: All right. Well, have a good morning.
1: Good.
3: Have a good
1: Thanks
3: morning.
1: Thanks, you too, sir.
3: I think
1: thank you, thank you, as
3: week.
1: Always.
3: We have a lot of upset there.
1: Didn't get that?
3: It looks like the radio not working this week either.
1: No, man, it's working all right, man. There's a delay on the system, that's all. Yeah, I know there was some shooting over in Granville, you know, and I know that just is just sad. We don't know the circumstances. We haven't received the full story. But we extend our condolences to the family that's grieving the loss of that woman that was fatally killed by a police officer over there in Granville. Good morning, caller. Good morning. All right. jump over to

0: Miss Audrey. Miss Audrey Markland, just checking in. I see you wake up, Miss Audrey. That is good to know that you are up and is still tuned in to Diaspora Daybreak right here on Radio Jamaica. And the conversation is on, the debate is on in earnest. Yes, the KSMC, they have passed a resolution to name Wenchman Road in Seaview Gardens the old stomping ground of a bounty killer. They're going to be renaming the boulevard, renaming that road to Bounty Killer Boulevard. But the conversation is being had. Of course, folks are debating if it should be called Bounty Killer Boulevard or Rodney Price Boulevard or Rodney Price Road. But as I said, you know, we always have a say in other people's matter. You understand? So we will see. We will see what will happen. And the resolution has been passed for it to be named Bounty Killer Boulevard. So for it to be named Rodney Price Way or Rodney Price Boulevard or whatever, then they'll have to pass another resolution. You understand? They have to rescind that one and pass another one to rename it Bounty Killer Boulevard. So I guess Rodney Price Boulevard. So once the Bounty Killer gone through already, might as well. Good morning, caller. What say you? 2178. Good morning.
1: Hello.
0: 8631. Good morning.
1: Hello.
0: Yes, good morning.
1: Sonny Brooks again.
0: Yeah, man.
1: Hello.
0: Sonny, I hear you, man. Go on top, man. May I hear you?
1: Yeah, hear me.
0: Loud and clear.
1: I am a head cop, you know. I am a head cop. I don't promote killing. And that sound like a promotion. You know, that's your week about bounty killer. Sound like a promotion, you promote killing.
0: But all these years the man I use him name. Man I hear never just say nothing. The man I use him name state name about the killer all these years. So why not so why now them ready for name them the road after him name? Don't have a problem with the man name.
1: I think the name
0: Bounty Killer has nothing to do with the crime and violence in Jamaica. Let me just put that one out there. The name Bounty Killer has nothing to do with the level of crime and violence in Jamaica. So let me just shut down that one there, right? That's all. All right? It now have nothing to do with killing in Jamaica. Right? That's all.
1: Don't like a promo, all right? Killing, man. Killing.
0: Sonny Brooks. Sonny Brooks, right, all these years, we've been using Bounty Killer, and as I said, and I'm going to say it again, the name Bounty Killer has nothing to do with the level of crime and violence in Jamaica. I will take your request later on, Sonny Brooks. All right? Okay. Let me jump over here and Joy and Kayla. What are they saying? Joy and Kayla, they're saying... Sonny Brooks, thanks for the call, Sonny Brooks. Thank you, Sonny Brooks. All right? Let me jump over here, and I think Rodney Price is more appropriate. Dahlia out of East Kingston. Good morning, Dahlia. Yeah, I hear you. You say Rodney Price. Why Rodney Price is more appropriate and not Bounty Killer, his stage name? Why? You need to back up your reasoning. All right, Dahlia, out of East Kingston. I want to know why you're saying Rodney Price and not Bounty Killer. All right. The debate continues. Yes, folks are saying Rodney Price, some say Bounty Killer. Good morning. 876-2178-8631-07615. Who's online?
2: Akon.
0: Yes, morning.
2: Good morning.
0: Morning.
2: I would say Bounty Killer.
0: Okay.
2: Yeah, because the younger ones don't know him as Rodney Price, so when they see the sign Bounty Killer, they will know. You understand?
0: That's and I was saying that the is you see, it's certain time people know your real name, you know. When you're dead, when you're married, or when police want you. Hello? Okay. Bro, of course, gone. Okay. 2178, good morning. 8631? 7615? All right. Keep it moving. Yes, only those times people know your real name. When you're dead. Because everybody know Cuckoo-Doo, Cuckoo-Doo, Cuckoo-Doo, Cuckoo-Doo, Cuckoo-Doo. All of a sudden, we hear say his name is David McDermott. we all knew Jimmy Cliff, right? but it was when he died the other day we heard that his name is James Chambers. And that's how it is. That's how it is for a lot of entertainers. The sometimes their alias, their moniker, their stage name has no association whatsoever. You can't even think, how did they get that name, Jimmy Cliff? Out of James Chambers. We can understand the J for Jimmy, J for James, C for Cliff, C for Chambers. I don't know. You understand me? Bounty Killer. Where? How? Okay. Well, these things do happen as we traverse life, I tell you. All right, listeners, we want to say thank you. And of course, on the other side of the break, you can feel free to weigh in on whatever is on your mind, because as much as we have a topic of the morning, as much as we have a matter of the morning, then we also give you the platform to share your concerns, your issues, and of course your solution, because we can identify, we can list the problems. Oh yes, the list is long. We have a list of problems, but how many of us have a list of solutions? And we just don't want to come with problems and I like them. We want to see if we can come up with solutions and make not just our community, not just our parish or town or our neighborhood better, but Jamaica, land we love, a better place. So yes, while the problems are real and the issues are of grave concerns, let's see if we can come up with any solutions that can really make life better, not just for ourselves, but for the generation to come, right here inside Diaspora Daybreak, only on Radio Jamaica 94 FM. And for all those who are just turning around, all those who are just turning over, all those who are just rolling over, and we say good morning to you. Good to have you inside Diaspora Daybreak right here on Radio Jamaica. Let's take a break and come back.
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0: Yes, indeed. It's a beautiful day right here in Jamaica, right across the diaspora. And I want to say good morning to David White, of course, Susie Taylor, and Joseph Hibbert. I want to say good morning to also to TT in the UK. Good morning, good morning, good morning. And yes, listeners, I don't know if you've heard or if you've seen anything that the that there's a planned demonstration by PPV operators this morning here in Jamaica. But I know for sure that the transport and finance ministers are set to meet with public transport operators this morning, and to avert that possible planned demonstration. And I want to believe that good sense will prevail, and we won't have to go that route, because then too much disturbance, and that we can do without right now. That we can do without right now. Anything to just make life flow as it is right now, let's do that, because there's always another way. There is always another way. Makes no sense we disrupt what's going on right now. And I mean, when you think about it, you're gonna have children to go to school and people to go to work. So the Ministry of Transport has convened a meeting in response to a word that public transport operators are restive in relation to the fare increase, because the demand of fare increase, and it seems as if they don't like it's going to happen anytime soon. So they say, in Jamaica, everything, the easiest way out is to just strike. So sometimes we can become a striking country. You understand me? So we will watch and see how that one pans out. And we see where the civil society and church leaders are urging the government to ensure broad and meaningful consultation as Jamaica prepares to introduce a new nonprofit organization act as it relates to the NARA bill. And church leaders question government over hurricane spending, because they are saying, okay, we hear that, of course, out of X amount, how many billions have been collected, then it's only a fraction has been spent so far. And you know what? As long as the money is still there, as long as the money is still there, you understand me? As long as the money is still there, then they can do what they need to do to spend it wisely. Because I don't think the report is saying the money isn't there. They're just saying that the money is there, but they haven't spent much. And at the same time, we would also come out and if we had said, oh, all the money spent out there, but where the money gone? You understand me? So, six of one, half dozen of the other. We appreciate the reports, and as I said, one good thing is that I hope the money is still there. It's just that they haven't spent it all as yet. So we will watch and see how this one will pan out as we keep the listeners informed right here inside Diaspora Daybreak on Radio Jamaica. So as I said, listeners, our discussion had to do with whether it's going to be Rodney Price Boulevard or Bounty Killer Boulevard. But from the resolution that has been passed inside the KSAMC, it will be Rodney Price Boulevard. But then let's hear from the scholar. Good morning.
1: Hello, Sonny
0: Morning.
1: Brook here. Sonny Brook.
0: Yeah, man.
1: Hello, yeah, man. I would
0: Yes,
1: like to
0: Sonny Brook.
1: hear something from Lee Scratch Perry.
0: Come
1: Can you
0: again?
1: hear me? Lee Scratch Perry,
0: Ah.
1: people funny by the Lee
0: Lee
1: Scratch
0: Scott,
1: Perry.
0: Lee, but it's not request time yet. It's not request time yet. Man, you'll
1: What
0: be
1: you say?
0: right down about now,
1: No, I'm not trying to. You just request time now.
0: Okay, but it's not no, request is at 2 o'clock.
1: Okay.
0: Yeah, man. All
1: Anyway,
0: right, Sonny Brooks. Okay. Yeah, man.

All right. So that's what it is, listeners. As I said before, you do have various concerns, and rightfully so. People need to voice their concerns, because people went into their hard-earned savings, and some people made a sacrifice. And when they hear disaster, they're going to give. But then the question is, how much of that money has been spent? And we've heard from the report recently, not much. And as I said, it is good to know that it has been spent and it's still there, so it can be allocated accordingly. It would be also a different color hearing that of the how many millions and whatever I've been collecting, it's missing. So that's not the report we're hearing. The report that we're hearing is that much hasn't been spent, and I think they're waiting to have everything sorted where this NARA bill is concerned, that NARA can spearhead further spending of the funds that have been collected so far in response to Hurricane Melissa that hit Jamaica back in October of 2025. Oh yes, that's right. All right, listeners, so again, the phone lines are open, so feel free if there's something on your mind. As we say in church, the Lord lays something in my spirit. Yes, man, feel free to give us a call and share, because we do value your contribution and your concerns, and of course also want to hear some solutions. We don't just come to the table and highlight the problems. Let's see if we can make a meaningful contribution to the discussion. All right. Okay. All right. Somebody's saying this is the first time I have heard you made a statement that is completely biased. Who is collecting the interest that is being applied to this fund? What's wrong with this listener? The panther in the, oh, you reach us out. Oh, you reach this. Oh, am I biased? Oh, you reach us out. Who is collecting the interest that is being applied to this fund? You see, so far, you got? We're not even rich interested. We are concerned about the money that has been collected and the money that has not been spent. That is what we're concerned about, that which hasn't been spent. No, you are raised concerned about the interest. What you could do now is write to NEPA. You could write NEPA and ask NEPA who is collecting the interest that is applied to this fund. Okay, the Panther in New York, that's my suggestion. You can write to NEPA or the government and ask them who is collecting the interest, because you're asking me to answer something that I can't, and I don't like a liar, so I won't even try to answer that question at all, at all, at all. All right. Yes, listeners, anything else that makes sense, you can feel free to text me and raise the concern, or feel free to call 876-926-2178, 876-926-8631, 876-926-7615, because I don't know how you stay in New York and not worry about interest on the money with the people them collect from Melissa. All right, let's keep it moving right here inside Diaspora Daybreak. And I know for sure that Lady P, what you have on the turntable, what do you have on the other side of the glass? Because I don't know what's on your turntable at all, at all, at all. So Lady P, in the meantime, you can drop something for the listeners right here inside Diaspora Daybreak. And of course, coming up at 1:30, another, what, 80 minutes from now? Oh yes, another 80 minutes from now, we will be banking on home right here inside Diaspora Daybreak.

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1: Oh, yes. It is still Sunday. It is still Sunday in Vancouver. It is still Sunday in Vancouver. It is now 11:15 p.m. in Vancouver, but it's 1:15 a.m. right here in Jamaica.
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0: favorite right here on Radio Jamaica. Here comes another one. I am in total agreement with the person who said your statement is biased. Why is the Prime Minister sitting on the contributions while people are in dire need for the money for so many months? That's a question again you would need to direct to the Prime Minister's office. As I say, I am not going to take on certain things, and I am no spokesperson for the government. So you need to direct your question to the office of the Prime Minister or ADPEM, and I'm sure they'll provide the answer. Maybe not the answer that you want to hear, but I'm sure they will answer you accordingly. You understand me? I don't know how government operate. I don't know what or the plan to do it. And it's not a case where people haven't been receiving anything from what have been donated so far. But they must know that's for them and the people to deal with, especially when it comes on to election, right? But I'm not going to get involved in it. The report come out and say, out of X million, only X amount have been spent so far, and that's where I am at. You know, I'm glad, as much as if we want more money to be reaching to the people, I am just happy that I hope. Well, they didn't say the money is still there, and I want to believe it's still there. You understand what I'm saying? Because too often we are all kind of madness. So I'm happy that it's still there, so they just need to spend it and make the life of others who need to be happier. All right, listener, 2178, good morning. Is there someone online? Good morning. Okay, all right. Jay Smiles in Hartford, Connecticut. Good morning to you. And earlier on, I told you that today is also Museum Day. Right here in Jamaica? Yes. Not just Jamaica, but it's international. International Museum Day. And do we have any museums in Jamaica? Of course we do. All right, good morning, caller.
1: Mr. Martland.
0: Yes.
1: Oh, yeah, can this really appeal as if both of us have a relationship? I'm so pissed.
0: You tell me. Maybe there's something that I don't know. Tell me.
1: Eh?
0: Maybe something I go on me don't know about. Maybe may I prophesy again.
1: I just said, lady, start calling Lady P, and you call me Sir P. But anyhow.
0: Sir P.
1: Is that just Melissa money, you know? It's backdated from burial money, too.
0: Mm-hmm.
1: And the distribution since JDF, what the packages are there, anyhow. The Auditor General, they be addressed that. No, we are
0: right.
1: Particular is concerned.
0: Yeah. Let me just give the figure. Out of the $1.44 billion donated for Hurricane Melissa cash relief, only $26.2 million, which is 1.8, has been spent by late February, according to an audit by Auditor General's Department. Yeah.
1: No, but very money. See, don't spend it yet, right? But.
0: Oh, Burn. Okay. Yes. Oh, yes. I'm seeing that unused donations, approximately $569.6 million, remain in donation accounts, which also included funds left over from Hurricane Beryl.
1: Yeah.
0: And you see, my thing, you see, when people hear you talk, then things say, I'm not defending anything. At the end of the day, the people hearing what they're hearing and will decide how they will vote when election time come. And that's the only thing I can say.
1: No.
0: But Jamaicans don't do, and we don't do that.
1: Yeah.
0: Jamaicans, regardless of what's going on with any government, we don't send any message or any signal with our voting.
1: No,
0: we don't do that. You understand me? Because
1: you see, so that is the main thing. But the problem is, some people, like them said, the roof from Beryl, right, still exists.
0: Mm-hmm.
1: The, you have stockpiling and the money is mm-hmm. there. So why just spend it? But anyhow, bounty killer business now. No, you should find them proposed to name a street in a CVU. Them shouldn't even think about, when we think about bounty and killer, right? No, when we talk about bounty, we talk about looting and whatsoever the case might be, right?
0: Yes, but my thing, Sir P, all these years, the man I used him near, we never have a problem with it.
1: No, I'm still

0: name after a robber or someone who has been, looting and killing and that kind of stuff. No foreigner will think that because everybody
1: Sir,
0: across the world know
1: you are
0: Bounty Killer
1: giving
0: as
1: me a
0: Bounty Killer. They
1: book
0: don't even know
1: that
0: his
1: is
0: name, Rodney
1: identifying.
0: Price.
1: That is your conclusion. You prefer to be Bounty Killer than Rodney Price?
0: It is not my preference. It is what the
1: No. All right.
0: KCMC
1: Suppose you do.
0: resolution has been
1: Suppose you do
0: passed.
1: that.
0: But
1: It's up to you.
0: is what they decide on doing. And at the end of the day, regardless of which name they use, at the end of the day, as long as my thing is, I'm happy that they're honoring him while he's alive. Because too often,
1: Yes,
0: it's when you
1: that is
0: die
1: true. No, we are
0: they give you a
1: giving you,
0: posthumous award and wait till them
1: But
0: honor thing.
1: anyhow,
0: Make him
1: Mr.
0: enjoy
1: Chang,
0: before
1: Mr.
0: the
1: Chang,
0: family
1: you
0: will say,
1: see,
0: yes, man, my liver comes to me
1: it
0: my
1: is Rodney
0: royal
1: Price.
0: name after me.
1: Mr. Chang, I believe it could be Rodney Price instead of Bounty Killer. And that is my
0: I hear you. I
1: whole.
0: hear you, sir. And I'll fight you.
1: Yeah.
0: All right. Thank you. Good stuff. All right. What? Okay. Let me jump over here. Let me jump over here and see what's on. A lot of people get help and more gonna get help. But when Gilbert blow up, people never get so much help. Just like. Where's it come again? When Gilbert blow, so much people never get help. Okay, I hear you. Okay, all right. If Jamaicans want to know what's going on, they need to ask. Read the money. Yes, but don't ask me because I don't have the answer. Good morning. I am here in the house locked. All right, Red Rose in Aberdeen. Good morning. Good morning. Good morning. Good morning. And we're happy. We are happy for all these reports that are coming out that are being conducted by the Auditor General, because yes, we need transparency, we need accountability, and somebody must be held accountable, right? So the fact of the matter is they are finding these stuff, the information, and they are putting them in the public space, and it's for the public to demand answers, but not from me, because I am not a spokesperson of the government. I don't know what's going on. You understand me? Direct the questions to the relevant authority and demand your answers, and you can demand answers one way or another. You can send them your approval or your disapproval one way or another. All right, I am going to say right that and leave it right there, sir. Okay, it is, let me see, as I mentioned, good morning, caller.
2: Marco.
0: Good morning. Yes.
2: Hello, Marco.

0: me hear therapy a while ago, but me never get to hear him fully good. What I'm saying, sir, is about why is it when the MPs, PMP MPs, they collect the money from our government to help the people with relief fund, and they also collect money to clear drains and so, why is it they are telling the people of Jamaica that the government have not given them any money when they collect it?
1: Which can MP doing that?
0: When they deny and tell and lie on the government, couldn't the government tell us when the PMP collect money, couldn't the government tell us Jamaicans how much money the PMP MPs they collect for the areas to help the people?
1: I don't think it is a PNP or a GLP thing, you know. I want to believe it is also public information as it relates to whatever is allocated to each MP, each constituency, as it relates to whether it be drain cleaning, whether it be we call it mosquito mitigation or anything. It is not

0: a private matter is a public matter, public funds, and everybody have access to that information. So I'm not sure if what you're saying would be accurate, that the PNP MP say they don't get into the government, because nobody, once you get that allocation, that CDF or whatever it is, you it is not it is not it's not it's not it's not secret. So I don't think either MP from either side can come out and say they don't get no money, because the records are there.
1: Yeah, but they are telling the people, sir, that they don't collect, and
0: Oh.
1: they must stop lying. They must stop
0: You
1: lying,
0: you hear
1: because
0: them
1: the
0: saying they
1: Prime
0: don't get
1: Minister is
0: you hear them say they don't
1: sir,
0: get any?
1: the Prime Minister, what the Prime Minister do, none of them in the front whoopee kill fellow, and them not do
0: No,
1: proper what the
0: no.
1: Prime Minister
0: Before you go off
1: is
0: on
1: going
0: that,
1: to have.
0: Marcy, I'm asking you. You hear the PNP say them don't get no money?
1: The people them say,
0: The people,
1: so
0: the people them say, which
1: them have said
0: MP?
1: they not get no money.
0: Which MP? Which MP? Which MP? Which
1: Eh?
0: MP said that? The people them say which MP, but they must call a name. They just can't say the MPs. They must
1: MP
0: say they must.
1: from the people them have said MP them from Westmoreland. From Westmoreland, I said they not collect no money to help them. And I don't think that is right. You know, I think it's a sort of sabotage thing they're carrying on with, because I also heard that they're supposed to have a by-election. They're supposed to have a by-election down in Petersfield. And I think that's not right. From the collect the money to help the people, they should, and stop make things looking bad on the government. Because none of them in the front whoopee, and none of them don't look quarter away the Prime Minister. And when Gilbert, light we never get back light so quick, you know. We never get back light so quick. And then get holy for sinking figure people like bulbs, zinc, and start sinking. Jamaica people ain't getting. And Jamaica people, they give a Melissa, them get help. Them get help.
0: They get help, but
1: Gilbert
0: they still
1: light
0: need
1: that in
0: more.
1: a
0: And
1: contact with Melissa.
0: I think we can't even compare. We can't compare the devastation of Melissa to that of Hurricane Gilbert, or vice versa. You understand me? And I think the infrastructure back then to for Gilbert wasn't even as sturdy as what we have in 2025. So I don't think we can compare the devastation. But to say we have people haven't been receiving help would be far from the truth. Do they need more help? Of course. Should they be getting more help? Of course. And so the Auditor General come out and say, okay, out of X amount collected, only this amount spent. So they need to give account for the balance, and come to the country and the people, especially those who have been affected by Melissa, that how do they plan to spend the balance of the 1.44 billion? That's I think that's where the people are. People are saying that they thought more would have been spent, and as such, they need the government has a responsibility to come to the public and say, okay, of the 1.44 as that has been collected, we have only spent 1.8%. However, this is the plan moving forward. Thank you, Marcia. Let's jump over to another caller. Good morning.
2: Yes, Mara.
0: Uh-huh.
2: Well,
0: Nothing
2: if
0: much
2: the
0: to you,
2: government
0: gentlemen.
2: people can tell the people themselves, they are almost spending, they now believe the government, so that doesn't make sense. And I request,
0: Okay.
2: if Mr. try to play a hero for answer some change
0: No,
2: of the
0: me
2: question.
0: not play, me not play here, because what I don't have answer to, I'm not gonna even try to answer it.
2: Right. We are trying to answer all of them questions whenever we are always more questions than answers.

0: You,
1: Give me a call.
0: and as I keep telling listeners, when they come to me with certain questions, if I have an answer, fine. If I don't, I'm going to direct them to the relevant authority.
1: But none of the relevant authority can answer them there, you know, because them just the five questions is the answer. I have one or ask, you know. And just tell me this reasonably. He won about.
0: Didn't hear that. Come
1: with Rodney Price.
0: Come again.
1: The question
0: is about Rodney Price.
1: You ever hear any of these person that have a road or airport or any boulevard name up them, name by the area?
0: If you ever hear any of the
1: person that names like Portia Simpson, Armand Manley, Donaldson, Clyde Westiaga, Chris Patterson, and Courtney Wild, you ever hear any of them name by the area?
0: Because their alias is not the predominant name that has been used throughout their career or their professional life, because you have buildings and institutions named after individuals, notable Jamaicans, it is their alias or the otherwise known as their moniker is not popularly used, because like look at Mama P. I mean, it's not a name that everybody know nationally or globally. We don't use Mama Portia. We use Portia Simpson.
1: Portia,
0: just like
1: Portia,
0: right? Yes, Mama Portia, Sister Portia. We don't use Eddie globally. We use Edward Seaga. So yeah. I mean, Bounty Killer is a name that is known.
1: Yeah, but Rodney Price, everybody knows I'm like Beanie Man, everybody knows the Moses.
0: You think everybody know?
1: Do you ever watch
0: School Challenge?
1: Who?
0: You ever watch School Challenge quiz on TV, Jay?
1: Yes, all the while, man.
0: Yes, and there are times when they ask questions. Identify this person, identify this singer, identify this runner. And you'll be surprised to know that our Jamaican students and even adults sometimes don't know the names of these individuals. So don't think, say, every Jamaican, if you go to road and say Rodney Price, every Jamaican knows says Bounty Killer you're talking. Don't think as popular as Vybz Kartel is, don't think for a minute that every youth out of road knows the name Adija Palmer.
1: Well, most people want
0: it is the name that is most popular that most of the time people would recognize.
1: And then if I say Uncle Eddie, do my papa Eddie,
0: say what?
1: Papa, Mama P, everybody would know.
0: I'm simply saying it is not a name that is used nationally or globally or internationally.
1: Okay,
0: so they would never name Portia Simpson Miller Square, Mama P Square. They would never do that.
1: Okay, all right, say I'll be answering for the
0: question.
1: All right.
0: All right, no problem. I hear you. Good morning. Somebody said, good morning, Mark, and why did you dismiss the texter from overseas who referred to the interest earned from 5 months of this money in bank? I've been thinking the same thing with intent to put out on social media, just as done by some lawyers. Why are they collecting settlement money for the client? They rinse the money by putting it into the bank and earn big interest. We know you're a politician, but be careful how you handle this program, being a privately owned station. Keen observer. I respect your views, but at the end of the day, I cannot answer what I don't know. What you want me to tell the listener? Oh, the money earned on the interest earned on the money that there is in the bank, or they take it and do what? I can't answer these questions. So I really don't understand what some things that you guys take onto yourself, you know. I really don't understand some things that you take onto yourself. You are asking a question. What the government do with the money, the interest earned? I don't know if interest earned on it, and if interest earned, I don't know what to do with it. What some of you listeners.

0: believe that because we are on the radio, because we facilitate a program, because you hear us, those who are on talk shows, come on it. You think that a talk show host has the answer to every question you ask. No, we don't. No, we don't. So because the listener asked that question, if I don't have the answer, what am I to tell the listener, to tell the texter? I am going to say, direct your question to the relevant authorities. Ask ADPEM, ask the government, ask the various agencies to give you, to come to the public and explain and say exactly what has been happening over the months that they have collected this money, and where the money has been kept, which bank account, which institution, and what interest rate, what interest they have been receiving on the money. You can't ask me to answer those questions that I have the answer, and I'm not being rude. I'm being honest with you. I do not have the answer. All right. So let's. Oh my goodness. We should be banking on home already. But let's see if we can move that. We're going to be doing banking on home at 1:45. Another 6 minutes from now. But I will not venture to be like other talk show hosts or radio announcers that they think that they must answer every question, or they must have the answer for every question. Like, if you don't have the question answer, you are just going to tell lies, and they're going to come back to you to say, "But I call you and you said no, I don't have the answer." So I am simply saying, with all due respect, the money that has been collected so far, I think your question should be addressed to ADPEM, the Ministry of Finance, and of course the Office of the Prime Minister. Those three entities should be able to come to the nation and say, of the 1.44 billion collected, we have spent 26.2 according to the Auditor General's report. This is the interest earned on the funds to date, and this is what we plan to do moving forward. I am not in a position to answer and state what you want me to state, okay? And I'm not being rude. I am being honest with you. That's all I can say. Let's who is online? Let me jump over here and see. The legal name should be put in brackets below for posterity. 50 to 100 years from now, no one will know that his real name is. For example, I just found out from you that Jimmy Cliff's legal name is James Chambers. Yeah, these things do happen. Good morning, caller.
1: Blessed morning. Hello.
0: Blessed Rastaman.
1: Wagwan, the Honorable Peter, give thanks to the night guidance and the morning uprising, Black Radio Land and all people in general. Me I hear you say Delco, I read out this, say you're a politician.
0: So that's it. Which is not a lie.
1: I never know you're not a politician. All who vote no politician.
0: If you run for political office, you're a politician.
1: All who vote not politician, true or false?
0: No, a politician is a...
1: So they prefer for a Bustamante till you know dead, a Mandley till you know dead, you know? And it's a fulfilled fan, you know, who's called himself, see a green and see a orange. You know, see it? And you know, stop for a Labour right and PMP till the shekel go back pound a foot in this judgment. You know, according to the strength and pride of an African sovereignty. It divides the people. Listen on that one. Trying to charge Parliament come right down to the garrison. Look how no behaves in this judgment. A righteousness will not promote Satanism.
0: What you think I'm promote?
1: No, what me think? What you to the outer your eye, you know, but I.
0: Yes, ma'am.
1: Corrupt and unjust society in this judgment. We no mean we no good. Yeah? 63 years under Labour right and PMP. Our life better. The poor and the have not of this country. Must be in law, we have to go past and people are suffering this judgment. While the soul of man are dying and the master calls for no. Must law, we have to go make before people can get like sitting for hurricane relief. You know? Satanism. Call out no money we wanna give, you know, at the private sector and to set up institution, slave institution in a Jamaica, not to rape black people. Yeah? And not to rape black people poor and they have not of this country, the labor force. When you know count to
0: of course it is.
1: When you count
0: to them count you, but you what, Lloyd? I will unfortunately have to take a call, take back your call, pick up your call, your conversation later on, because we do have a program that should have gone from 1:30. We have to push it back because of the calls and texts that were coming in. So we have to take that program right now, that interview rather, and then we'll come back to you later on. Thank you, Lloyd. Let's take a break and come right back to you inside Diaspora Daybreak.
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4: When disaster strikes, Jamaica needs speed, not red tape. But when billions are at stake, without speed, scrutiny can become a very expensive blind date. On Tuesday, we examine the controversial NARA legislation, born out of the need for urgent reconstruction after Hurricane Melissa, but criticized by some over fears of corruption, abuse of power, and weakened accountability. Balancing Justice host Andre Earle, KC, discusses NARA, cutting red tape or cutting corners. 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

0: Let me say pleasant good morning again to all those who are just joining us, and for all those who have been with us since 12 a.m., good morning, good morning. Of course, you know, we love to talk money, and right now in this segment, it's all about banking on home. And who do we have this morning as our special guest? None other than Kerrion Newman, senior manager over there of business development at Berita Investments. That's right. Of course, she's senior manager of business development at Berita Investments. And she is here to let us know how we can really invest, how we can really save, how we can really create wealth right here in Jamaica, land we love. And of course, our brothers and sisters living in the diaspora. So let me say good morning, Kerrion. Good morning. How are you this morning?
1: Good morning, Markland. I'm fine. How are you?
0: I am doing pretty good. I'm doing pretty good. And thanks for joining us right here inside Diaspora Daybreak as we, you know, bring some money messages and money news and money information, for a better way to put it, to our listeners. So talk to us, how long have you been in this profession?
1: All right, so Markland, thank you so much firstly for giving me the opportunity to, as you say, give some money information to diaspora. You know, it's so important that our Jamaicans living abroad, you know exactly what's happening on the ground, right? So for me, I have been in the financial services industry for over 12 years, and my experience spans across commercial banking and lending, and then now investment advisory, you know, client relationship and sales leadership. For that period of time, you know, I've worked with a wide range of clients, from first-time investors to more seasoned individuals, businesses, as well as individuals. So I'm all about the money, right?
0: All about the money. Of course, you are a female. All about the money. That much we know.
1: Yes.
0: Tell the listeners, what is Berita Investments?
1: So Berita Investments is a full-service stock brokerage company or investment company. So we're able to allow investors to do their retail-type investments, so they can buy shares, stocks listed on our local stock exchange.

0: as well as they're able to do investments in our pooled funds that we have here. So we do, one of our products that we offer are unit trusts, and we offer a wide span of unit trusts. Clients can also purchase bonds through Barita, as well as we also have a Cambio. So we do have Cambio services as well. So that's very good for the diaspora, right? We also have an investment banking arm, so we are able to finance transactions or do capital raising for our business clients as well. So, we're able to bring companies to the market. So when you hear about initial public offerings or IPOs, we are definitely one of the persons that businesses can come to do that.
1: Awesome. What's the difference between investments and savings? Because, some people might think that, okay, I just want to save some money, and others want to do investments. What's the difference?
0: So investments, or let me say savings, are really just putting your money aside, having access to it, and earning whatever little the bank can give you, right? But with investments begins to turbocharge that sum. Because with investments, you're able to get exposure to assets, varying type of assets that will give you much more, or they have the potential to give you better returns than you would in a regular savings account. So don't get me wrong, savings is good, but investments, they're two different things, and they both have their spaces. And depending on where you are, in your wealth building journey, will determine which one may best suit you.
1: Awesome, awesome. And some people believe that you have to have a lot of money. Do you have to have a lot of money to invest?
0: Boy, it's one question I get all the time. Boy, I can't bother with investing because I need to have a whole heap of money to invest. Yes. And the truth of the matter is, Markland, that's not the case, right?
1: Okay.
0: With us here at Barita, or minimum account openings, for local persons, do start at $150,000 Jamaican dollars. So persons can get started with as little as $150,000. They can buy stocks on the market with that $150, or if they want a unit trust, whatever the case is. For the diaspora, it's a little bit more. So they do start at $1 million there for the diaspora. When we think about conversion rates and so forth, maybe that won't be so much for our diaspora, clients, but it's definitely, you don't have to have a lot of money to start. One of the things that we say at Barita is that we really want to revolutionize your relationship with money. Don't be intimidated. Don't think you have to have a lot to start. You just need to start. It's important to start where you are with what you have.
1: It's important to start where you are with what you have. I like that, because many times we think that we don't have enough to start, and we think that it's not the right time to start. And talking about that, when is the right time to start investing?
0: There is never a wrong time. I'll say that. And the right time is right now. Because even though we may think that, people tend to think, I'll wait until I'm a little older, or I'll wait until I have more money, or I'll wait until the market settles down. Too much is happening overseas now. We're hearing about wars and, oil prices gone up. But the truth of the matter is, all of this, we've seen it before. Markets have been in tumultuous conditions before, and they've been able to correct. So there is always, now is always the opportune time. It may mean that certain assets you may not invest in. You may, prefer equities at a certain point in time versus fixed income assets at a certain point in time. But it doesn't mean that there is any wrong time to invest.
1: Awesome.
0: So definitely get started today. I think, was it Warren Buffett who said the best time to plant a tree was 20 years ago? The next best time is today. Today is definitely time for you to get invested.
1: Awesome, awesome, awesome. So listeners, as early as when you know that the Barita Investment is open, just give them a call and start investing right here and now. And of course, you also want to know, do I need to know as an investor, do I need to study the market? Do I need to know the market, or do I leave that to the professional like Karian?
0: No, you can definitely leave it to the professionals. And I mean, the conversation that we'll have definitely is determined, again, where you are in your journey. So it may mean that you're just starting out, and you may need a little bit more hand-holding. You may need a little bit more information. Some people prefer to go and kind of do their own research and, read up a little bit more before coming to an investment house, right? But on any side of the spectrum that you are,

0: Barita can meet you there. So it's we pride ourselves on being able to give you the information that you need, and as I said, give you the handholding. One of the options that we have, with our unit trust products, those give you the option to invest in, whether stocks, whether bonds, whether real estate, without you having to do the work, because those are professionally managed funds. We're the ones who do the work, we're the ones who do the research, and you're able to benefit from the returns that we're able to generate. So definitely have a conversation so you know what you're getting invested into. That's important. But you don't need to understand the markets, or you don't need to be monitoring the markets to get invested.
1: Awesome. So with that said, you're simply saying that I just call up Kerrion Newman and say, Kerrion, I have 150 Jamaican dollars, or I'm in the UK, Canada, or the US, or anywhere else in the world, and I have $1 million I want to invest. I just give that to you and you do the rest?
0: You give that to me and I do the rest. Of course, you're going to have to be able to, give me some details about you in terms of where you are, how old are you, for example. What's your risk appetite looking like? Have you ever invested before? And once we kind of get some of those preliminary questions out of the way, then we can definitely give you a plan or some type of structure around a portfolio.
1: Sounds good. Listeners, we are banking on home this morning. And right here, we're banking on home with Kerrion Newman. And of course, she is the senior, she's a senior manager of business development over there at Barita Investments. Let's take a quick break. And when we come back, it's all about those, especially those in the diaspora who really wants to invest right here in Jamaica, land we love, and using the vehicle of Barita Investments to do so. Let's take a break and come right back to you.
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0: right. Thank you, listeners. Thank you, thank you, thank you. I know you're glued to the radio because you hear investments, and that's money for you. That's money for now, money for later, and of course, money for retirement. And this morning, our special guest is none other than a senior manager of business development over there at Brute Investments. And we speak of none other than the knowledgeable Kerrion Newman, the trusted Kerrion Newman. So if you give her your $1 million or your 150,000 Jamaican, she will invest it properly for you. And you can sleep like a baby knowing that your money is working for you. Am I right, Kerrion?
1: Definitely, definitely. I mean, that's one of our taglines, making money work for you, right?
0: Make your money work for you. That's right. I love that. I love that. Now, in your recent Money Talks webinar, you focus on the top picks for 2026. What specific sectors in Jamaican market should the diaspora be watching closely, especially in this year, 2026?
1: So, Markland, we are in, you know, I mentioned a little bit of uncertainty, right? Mm-hmm. From what is happening geopolitically, you know, those geopolitical tensions, and also right. Taking it back home, we're in a post-Melissa environment, right? Uh-huh. And it means, though, that industries or the impact to certain type of industries, it won't be uniformed. So the, you know, some industries will definitely do a little bit better than others. So for example, we may see where clients may be thinking, if, you know, say they're thinking of stocks and they're thinking, what industries can I look at? One of them would be, for example, real estate, in terms of the rebuilding of Jamaica that is happening right now. So you may have companies, for example, like a Carib Cement that clients could look at. You know, Carib Cement has almost a monopoly on the cement market here in Jamaica, and as such, a lot of the rebuilding can't happen without the cement, right? So
0: yeah, that's
1: definitely that's one space that persons could consider.

0: When we're thinking about from a manufacturing and distribution, and there are lots of companies or there are companies that wouldn't have necessarily been impacted by Melissa. So for example, like a Seprod who will, manufacturing and distribution will continue. Seprod is also pretty diversified in terms of they're not only local and they have some regional expansions as well. And so they're a company that persons could consider. Persons can also look at from an infrastructure standpoint. So we have a stock listed that's Trans Jamaica Highway. That's a listed company, and that Trans Jamaica Highway really spans the leg of the highway that is from Kingston straight into Mandeville currently. So that would take into consideration Vineyards, Maypin, Mandeville, Portmore. So that's a listed entity, and just based on the nature of that company, because it's infrastructure. The toll road not going anywhere. They still have a
1: That's
0: lot
1: right.
0: of right. They have a lot of room for continued growth, and so that's also another industry that persons could consider, or another company that they could consider if they're looking at our local stock market.
1: That is awesome. Some good information there. Now, of course, you know that many of our brothers and sisters and family members in the diaspora, they traditionally look to real estate. How does Barita Investments, what is your real estate portfolio looking like? I mean, I hear that it's currently yielding anywhere between 46% or could be more
0: You
1: when you
0: said
1: compare it to other.
0: 46. All right. So yes, we do have a real estate fund that's a unit trust, and it gives clients exposure to some of the real assets that we would have in our portfolio properties. And the intention for those properties over time will be, whether residential, commercial, agricultural development. Some of them we will hold and just get the capital appreciation from them. But with our real estate fund, if persons are thinking about getting exposure to the real estate market, this is definitely an opportunity without them having to go and buy a property, or if they're looking to rent that property and have to deal with, the tenancy situation. So they still get exposure to real estate that does pretty well in Jamaica without a lot of the work. In terms of performance. So yes, there were a few years, maybe 2 years ago, our real estate fund did do that 46%. But the reality of it now, Markland, is that it's in a different life. It's in a different phase of its cycle. And I would say that if persons are considering that fund, generally the returns are anywhere between 10 to 15%, or that's the expectation. Hold on, Markland. That's the expectation, which is generally in line with our real estate market here in Jamaica. So while those returns aren't guaranteed, that's definitely the expected returns that we expect to see from that real estate fund.
1: Well, I hope our friends in the diaspora, especially those in the US, in the UK or Canada, they are listening and ready to invest. But before they do that, though, what is the step-by-step process for our Jamaicans in the diaspora when it comes down to opening an account? Can they do that remotely, or do they need to fly to Jamaica to get these things done?
0: No, they can definitely do it remotely. For our persons, in the diaspora, if they have thought about, made the decision that they want to invest with Burrito, one of the things that they want to think about, of course, is the documentation. And I know for persons diaspora, they say, boy, it's hard to do anything in Jamaica, right? Because we do have certain regulatory guidelines that we have to follow. But the truth is, sometimes I think it's just how the information is communicated. So if it is that you are overseas and you want to get an account opened, of course, the things you're going to need are your ID. So we may need two IDs. We'll need your proof of address, so like a utility bill document that you have here. You're going to need proof of income. So for example, if you're employed, like your pay slips, or if you're self-employed, maybe you have a tax return document that you could share with us. As well as we're going to need some type of source of funds. So if the money was, savings in your bank account that you decided not you want to move over to us, we may need, like, for example, a statement on that bank account. Outside of that, the documents would need to be complete. So that's the supporting documents. It sounds so bad, right?
1: No. Of course, and I mean, you know, that's basic information. And for most things that you're doing these days, you need IDs, you need proof of address, proof of income, that kind of stuff. So yeah,
0: right. And thereafter, then we'll, you know, there are some forms that you'll have to complete. We can always email those to you. You can complete them, and then you will need to get a notary public to sign, because guess what? We're not seeing you doing it now. So we need to

0: ensure that you know, you're the person who you say you are, right? Once you get that notarized, you send those out to us and we are good to go. We get your account open and you can wire the money to us without ever having to walk through the door.
1: Sounds good. Now, do I have to be a Jamaican to invest in Barita Investments?
0: No, you don't have to.
1: All right.
0: You don't have to be Jamaican.
1: So any foreign national listening to us this morning can jump on board and get some money, get some investments going over there at Barita Investments. Sounding good. And another critical thing though, because you know, these it's either going up or down. I think it's somewhat stable right now. For those earning in US dollars or Canadian dollars, how does Barita Investment help them to manage, you know, the exchange rate risk? Because you don't want to be investing and before you know it, your dollar doesn't value much, right? You know, so how do you help them to manage that exchange risk?
0: So for our clients who may want to invest in US dollars, for example, we do have a US dollar based instrument. So you don't have to convert. You don't have to convert at all. And then some of the persons in that in the diaspora may have their monies here in Jamaica already, probably just sitting in bank accounts in Jamaican dollars. You can send that to us and we can convert it for you, because we do have cambio services as well. So and our rates are pretty attractive. You know, at whatever time you're making the decision to do a transaction with us, we can communicate on the rates, you know, negotiate so that you are getting the best deal possible. And as I mentioned, in addition to that, we have investments that are held in US dollars. The returns are in US dollars and we can send it back to you in US dollars. So there is definitely no conversion happening there.
1: That is good to know. No conversion needed. We can just save in whatever currency that is approved by you guys. Sounds good. Now, Jamaica has shown significant economic resilience, you know, recently, especially with the passage of Hurricane Melissa. How does Barita protect diaspora investments against, you know, global market shocks or local challenges like the hurricane we just faced the other day?
0: All right. So Markland, you know, with investments, as you said, you know, times will happen where, you know, the market is uncertain and things are happening externally, and it will impact your portfolio. A big part of the one of the things that we do is to definitely have some of those portfolio reviews. So again, it's important to understand where you are in your wealth building journey, and then you can communicate, because you know, speak with a licensed financial advisor that can review your portfolio and say to you, hey, you know, this is what we did initially, but based on what is happening now and based on, you know, the fact that you may be a little older, you may not be so keen to taking on so much risk, let us see how we can probably you know, diversify the portfolio away from certain types of assets to ensure that we're protecting the monies that you have with us. So definitely having those portfolio reviews is one of the things that we do. Also, I think it's important for persons in the diaspora to have access to information. So, you know, we have an online portal that if you want to wake up in the middle of the night, you can, you know, check your portfolio and you can send us emails in order to do certain transactions for you. So that kind of keeps you connected to us so that you can make decisions as quickly as you need to. Again, we spoke about the unit trust as well. So as I said, there are cycles in the economy that some assets will perform, others won't. But with a unit trust, it definitely gives you exposure to, you know, multiple assets that we're making decisions on our end. So you don't have to. So with a unit trust as well, you're able to stay, you know, protected, knowing that regardless of what may be happening in the economy, you know, Barita is still doing the work for you and ensuring to protect your investments as best as possible. So I'm not saying that there is no risk. That's not the case, right? But through constant communication, through reviews, through understanding where you are, understanding your risk profile, then we can definitely make the decisions that may best suit you.
1: Indeed. And of course, we've been hearing recent, you know, conversations and discussions, you know, about diaspora investment. I think there's Diaspora Investment Co-Participation Fund, which is really to turn remittances into equity. What is Barita's role in helping the diaspora shift from just sending money to Jamaica into to building wealth as it relates to, you know, doing investments. So instead of just sending remittances time and time again, and in two twos it's gone, how about you, you know, encouraging the members of the diaspora to really convert remittances into investments?
0: Right. So one of the ways, you're right, you know, with remittances, sometimes they get the money and it's just spent off or, you know, used on other types of expenses. So with us here at Burrito, you're able to now wire funds, for example, to us, and we're able to invest it, whether it is that you want something that is short term, that, you know, you have access to, that is liquid, but still earning a good interest rate, so that should you need it, you can send a quick email and say, boy, send this to Mr. So-and-so, send this to my auntie for me. But what it does, it's still earning some interest and you're able to kind of control how that is going out, right? So that's definitely one of the ways. And again, too, if it is that you're looking for, you know, investments in, as I say, you know, US dollars, for example, or equities, or you want to put down something for somebody that you may have here, we can also do that for you. So, you know, you have the funds invested so that should emergencies come up for them as well, you're able to pull on that pretty easily. And they can get access rather than, you know, always, as you say, solely remittance-based.
1: Indeed, indeed. Listeners, it has been a mouthful this morning. Getting a lot of information from Kerrion Newman as it relates to investing in Burrito Investments. And this morning, we've learned so much. But, you know, as we wrap things up, Kerrion, you've spoken, you know, a lot about making complex financial decisions relatable. How does Burrito ensure a seamless experience for clients who are thousands of miles away, especially of course, or friends in the diaspora? How do you make it seamless? I can just relax in the comfort of my condo in Canada or the US or in the UK, and I know that I can sleep well because, hey, you guys are doing good for me.
0: All right. So, you know, the process to getting started, as I say, I think initially it would be good to have a conversation so that you know what the expectation is and I'm able to let you know exactly what you need to do. I think a big part of the, you know, the misconception sometimes is that, you know, they get started and they need another document and it becomes frustrating over time. So, you know, we're able to allow for virtual conversations. So you're in your condo in Canada, for example, and you decide, all right, this is what I want to do. You can set up a virtual conversation with us, just like, for example, we use Microsoft Teams or Zoom. We can have that conversation, outline the specifics, out, you know, based on your specific scenario and based on what we may need, ensure that there's a good understanding there, and then you can send in the documentation, and then you wire your funds in, and then after that, you're able to monitor online. So definitely, that's how we want to make the process very smooth. It's really just through communication and understanding what's needed from the get-go, and as you say, being able to also access the information readily, even if you're not necessarily speaking to someone, but you can go on a website, you can log in, you can see your portfolio, you can get information in your email, you can get your statement. So that is what we are able to do for our clients in the diaspora.
1: Indeed, and there you have it, listeners, or listeners from Brampton to Brooklyn and from Brooklyn to Brixton. You've heard a whole lot this morning from Kerrion Newman as it relates to investments, courtesy of Burrito Investment. And we just want to say a big thank you, Kerrion, for your time. Thank you for your valuable information that our members of the diaspora can use. So it's about time we get practical. People always say, do I need to fly to Jamaica? You just heard it for yourself. You don't need to fly, of course. So we're going to provide you right now. Which website do we go on? Where do we go on to get more information and to get our investments going right here in the rock, on the rock?
0: Alrighty, so you can connect with us through our official channels. 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You can reach out to me directly as well. My phone number is 876-833-8664, and that number is also on WhatsApp, so I'm easily accessible. My email address is k.newman, and that's k.newman at burrito.com. So you're able to reach out to me directly, or if you want to go through the website, you can definitely do that as well. We also have toll-free numbers, and all of that is listed on the website.
1: Sounds good. And because I want you to get all the commission, Kerrion, give us the number one more time, please.
0: No problem. So that's 1-876-833-8664, and that number is also on WhatsApp.
1: There you have it, listeners. You better call, you better WhatsApp her and get going as relates to your investments right here in Jamaica. 876-833-8664. Kerrion Newman, a manager over there as it relates to business development and Barita Investments. I want to say a big thanks for your time, and I know your phone will be going off, so I'm going to let you go right here and now. Thanks for the information you shared this morning, and we'll be talking again.
0: All right. Thank you, Marklan. No problem. Thanks for having me.

0: 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Listeners, that's how we do it right here inside Banking on Home. So as I said before, if you are in Brampton, Canada, Brooklyn, America, or Brixton in the UK, of course, you know how you can bank on home courtesy of Berita Investments right here in Jamaica, land we love. Stick and stay. 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

0: Yes, listeners. Yes, we are still inside Diaspora Daybreak, and you heard all that money, information, investment information coming to you from Karen Newman over there at Baruta Investments, making money work for you. So call her at 876-833-8664 so your money can work for you. Good morning. There's a call online. Good morning.
1: Hello.
0: Yes. Good morning.
1: Are you hearing me?
0: Loud and clear.
1: All right. I'm calling. I don't know if you hear the news today where a man was sentenced to 15 years having 88 fake firearms and Bart Samuel comment and hit. Did you hear it?
0: I didn't hear, but I saw the headline, but I haven't gotten the fullness of the story.
1: Now, listen on my take. Bart Samuel is a criminal lawyer. He benefits a lot of money from defending criminals. And for a man like Bert Samuel to come out and say what he say, I mean, he should bring to books, you know, he should be charged away because to me he's made an abetting. Illegal firearm is doing a lot of things in this country. When it touch night, you can't look what a man has in his hand and make out if it's a real gun or a fake gun. And it's known that plenty of robberies taking place at night with fake firearms. And for Bert Samuel to come out and say what he say, who is him bigger than Jamaica, why him cannot be charged to come out and say what he say, that
0: I need to look at the I need to check the story because I know I saw something about something about fake guns and whatnot, and I know I saw it. I'm not sure if it's really to do the story where this other young man was convicted in the U.S. for what, some 30 transporting 30 illegal firearms. I'm not sure which story you're referring to, so I said I would have to brief myself on it before I can comment.
1: Jamaica. Now, Bert Samuel is actually saying that the man do music video, and he has firearm to do his music
0: as props.
1: He's supposed to go through the right channel to have such a thing. You can't really fake firearm in a

0: your position, and then it's nothing. If you want to have it for your to carry out your music video, then go to the authorities and have the thing done in the right and proper way. And that's why
1: right.
0: I get 15 years sentence. And it is right. Now, Bert Salmon, Bert Samuel is to be charged for what him come out and say as a big criminal lawyer. He's not above the law.

0: I see a word Samuel's strongly criticized Jamaica's gun laws regarding fake weapons, calling the strict sentencing structure a travesty of justice. A prominent senior attorney has publicly argued that lawmakers overstep their boundaries by passing legislation that punishes the possession of replica and toy firearms with the same severity as functional illegal firearms. I say the government has, the lawmakers, let me say lawmakers, they have to take that position, because when you think of the level of crime that is in Jamaica, something has to give. And you're right, if you're going to use fake firearms as props in music video, there is a proper channel to go through, because when a man hold you up a roadside or point something at you, you don't know if it's fake or you don't know if there's a bullet in it or not.
1: Listen,
0: you're right.
1: The police did report, police report in Newton with fake firearm at night, and trust me. For Bert Samuel, trust me, for Bert Samuel to come out as a big criminal liar, I mean, I don't feel pleased about it at all. For him to come out and say what he say, it is not normal. He should do what he do. And he should
0: Well, you see, lawyers are going to come out and say whatever in their own in their benefit, because as you mentioned, they benefit from these cases, you know, because I mean, when a man is found guilty, and based on the severity of the crime, he's going to go for the big for the biggest of name when he come out in the legal fraternity. So they know why they come out and say what they say. And of course, some people might wonder, how comes these things, these individuals get by or get such a low sentence? It's all because if you as a lawyer can find the loophole, there's a loophole in every case, in every situation. If you can find that loophole in the law, then of course you come out on the winning side. So I would have to, I'd read the story and get a better understanding of what he's saying. But you're right, when a man hold you up with a firearm, you don't know, you don't even have a chance to think or guess if it's real or fake. Exactly. And if you don't, you see, some of these crimes, if you don't make the punishment severe, you know, it's we're going nowhere. So a man must know now, say, when I have a real gun or a fake gun from them who hold you, it is 15 years right off the bat.
1: Yes, and listen to me. To me, if the law is serving, no man is above the law. And Bert Samuel,
0: I agree,
1: man to come out and say what he say.
0: I agree, sir. Really appreciate your input. And of course, we can pick this up later on. But we're going to move into a segment where our listeners have been robbed about half an hour, because we should have been playing some music for them already. But I appreciate your call. So where are you calling from? Didn't get your name, where you're calling from? I guess he's gone. All right, not a problem, listeners. We move into the segment known as Your Request, where we play the music right here inside Diaspora Daybreak on Radio Jamaica. We're gonna jump to the do we have callers online? All right, let's call her. Good morning. 2178, good morning. Good morning. 87615, good morning. Good morning.
2: Yeah, John here. I would like to hear Someone Loves You on the by JC Lord.
0: Someone Loves You?
2: On it by JC Lord.
0: All right, we'll play that one for you. Thank you. Someone Loves You, honey. Okay, good. Next caller, good morning. 2178, good morning.
3: Good morning, my friend.
0: Good morning, Angela. Yes, what's your song?
3: Princess and Herb, One Child of Love.
0: One?
3: Child of Love, Princess and Herb.
0: We'll do that.
3: Thanks much.
0: All right. Good morning, listener.
4: Good morning, Mr. Markland.
0: Good morning, Miss Audrey.
4: How are you doing this morning, sir?
0: I am good, thanks.
4: You're
0: and you?
4: Very good.
0: I am doing good, thanks. You?
4: I know you're doing good. I'm listening to your interview, and it's very interesting.
0: Sounds good. Glad to know that you enjoyed it.
4: Well, we really have to make that go into

0: another segment. Can't go really go far in our song, though. They can't get two songs to wait so long.
1: You have all right to make that request.
0: You have forgotten something to me, you know. Don't.
1: Yeah, man, we're going to extend the time. Not to worry.
0: All right. I would like you to play You're Not Alone by Michael Jackson.
1: You're Not Alone by Michael Jackson. All right.
0: Thank you very much, and have a wonderful rest of the morning, sir.
1: Will do. Thank you, Miss Audrey. Good morning, caller.
2: Kirby Brooks here.
1: Yeah, man.
2: Hello?
1: Yeah, man, go ahead.
2: Yeah, oh, yeah, now, yeah. I would like to hear...
1: Loud and clear.
2: Yeah, I would like to hear Sabotage by Desmond Decaniesis.
1: Sabotage by Desmond
2: Decker. And I have a did you know for you.
1: What's
2: did
1: that?
2: You know that Desmond Decker? He's from Danvers, didn't you?
1: No, I didn't. No, you're telling me? I learned something
2: Desmond
1: new.
2: Decker. Desmond Decaniesis. He's from Danvers, didn't you?
1: Big up Danvers fan.
2: Yes, and I would like to hear Sabotage by Desmond Decaniesis.
1: Not a problem. We'll do that.
2: Okay, thank you.
1: That's up. Good. Good morning, listener. Good morning, caller. Good morning. Hello. All right. So, 921-926-2178. Good morning. 926-8631. 926-7615. Good morning.
3: Good morning.
1: Yes.
3: Yes. How are you?
1: I am doing good, thanks. And you?
3: Yes, I'm giving good thanks. I would like to hear My Sharia Moore by Stevie Wonder.
1: Uh-huh.
3: You know that song?
1: All right. Yes, I've heard it before.
3: Yes, all right. Thank you.
1: All right. Thank you. You're welcome. Good morning. Good morning.
4: Your morning cut off, huh?
1: Yes.
4: Yeah, man. Martha Griffiths, what kind of world are we living in?
1: What kind of world are we living in?
4: Are we living in, you know? This is a world
1: right.
4: Without love, you know? All right.
1: Yeah, man. Bless up. Will do. Thanks. Good morning, 7615. 2178. Good morning. Good morning. All right, we're gonna play the music right here now. We're gonna play the music right here and now, and then we come back. It's all about the WhatsApp.

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1: Yes, it is now a minute past three right here in Kingston, Jamaica, and over in London, it's a minute past nine. And we're going to take a break and come right back to you right here inside Diaspora Daybreak.
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4: As

Oh yes, we're still inside Diaspora Daybreak right here on Radio Jamaica as we as we play the music. And I said earlier on, listeners, some songs you might have heard, some you haven't heard, and we apologize as we will indeed update our vault so we can really play the songs that you have been requesting. Of course, I see quite a few listeners. I see 3 Cent. Yes, 3 Cent. What are you looking for? Casey and Joe.

0: Okay, confirm if it's real. I see Edward over there in you're acting for Carry Me with Kevin Donswell. Karen Gale Kelly, Hail the Man by Ernest Smith. Of course he's gone, but we're still requesting his music. And I see I see Razor. Razor is raising other issues and concerns. He's not about the music. Razor, presumably when you had earlier referred to the situation in the UK, you meant politically. The roller skating of British prime ministers has begun with former PM David Cameron's wish to renegotiate Britain's membership in the EU in order to regain sovereignty over its judiciary. And of course, decisions made then in the British courts were being overturned by the EU. Of course, we know the outcome of that one. And based on the fact checks by my producer, of course, we know for sure that that the UK has seen approximately 10 prime ministers in the past, six prime ministers in the past 10 years. Of course, in history, Robert Walpole is the longest serving British prime minister. He did what, 20 years? However, Margaret Thatcher, which is the first female prime minister, served about 11 years. And after Margaret Thatcher, none have surpassed that to date. So yes, when it comes on to the UK, they do have a high turnover rate when it comes on to prime ministers. And did I mention that we are also observing what you call International Museum Day, today being the 18th of May. Yes, we have museums right across Jamaica. We have museums in various in various parts of the world, in various parts of the island. And of course, we're going to play two more songs for you and come right back to you inside Diaspora Daybreak as we play the music right here on Radio Jamaica 94 FM. When I come back at 3:15, I will share with you the museums across Jamaica land we love. But right now, let's take a few more songs and come right back to you. This is Diaspora Daybreak on Radio Jamaica.
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1: That's right. As we make the time, 3:15 right here inside Diaspora Daybreak. Gonna play two more for you and come back. And when I come back, I promise you, I'm going to be talking about the museums that we have in Jamaica land we love. We have museums in Kingston. We have museums in St. Mary. Oh, my goodness. I didn't even know where we had museums all the way in Montego Bay and St. Anne. But when we come back after these two songs, I'll share these information with you.
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Alpha Kevin Downswell, when I come to the end of my rope, of my road, yes, please, please, please, we ask the Lord to carry us, because sometimes we just can't carry ourselves. That's right. Good morning to Atoy over there in London. Good morning to you. And Laney of Orlani in Guysdale, good morning to you too. All right, so promise to share with you the museums in Jamaica. The fact that today is also International Museum Day. Of course, we have museums all the way from Kingston all the way to St. Mary. Now, in Kingston and St. Andrew,

Influenced the narrative of the Bob Marley Museum, former residence and studio of reggae legend Bob Marley, located at 8056 Hope Road. Then there's the National Gallery of Jamaica, premier art museum displaying both historical and contemporary Jamaican art. Then if you go over to Trenchtown, yes, Culture Yard in Trenchtown, the historic tenement yard where Bob Marley and other pioneers of reggae music began their careers. The Institute of Jamaica, located in downtown Kingston, encompasses several institutions, including the National Museum of Jamaica, focuses on the island's history and cultural artifacts. National History Museum of Jamaica houses specimens of the island's unique flora and fauna. Then there's the Jamaica Music Museum, dedicated to the archiving and exhibition of reggae and other indigenous musical forms.

the place that we get the best ice cream. Devon House, a historic heritage site and former mansion of Jamaica's first black millionaire, featuring period furnishings and cultural tours. Now jump over to St. Mary, jump over to St. Catherine, the People's Museum of Craft and Technology, located in the historic Old King's House in Spanish Town. 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Now head out west to Montego Bay, St. James National Museum West, located at the Montego Bay Cultural Center. It houses artifacts and exhibits documenting the region's history. Then, of course, you know that one, the Rosal Great House, a restored 18th century plantation home famous for the legend of the White Witch of Rosal. And there are lots of stories where that one is concerned. I won't even start right here and now on that one. We have the Greenwood Great House, a remarkably well-preserved 18th century great house that once belonged to the Barrett family. Now, again in St. Anne, we have the Bob Marley Museum, located in 9 Mile St. Anne. This is the childhood home and final resting place of Bob Marley. And if you want to see tourists, that's where you ought to go, because they flock that one, and they also flock the one at 56 Hope Road. Firefly Estate, located in St. Mary. This was the hilltop home and burial site of the famous playwright and Noel Coward. Now, if you head over, still in St. Mary, there's the Rio Nuevo Battleside Heritage Park and Museum, commemorates the 1658 battle between the Spanish and the invading British forces. So we have lots of museums in Jamaica, and I believe that we still, there's a whole lot more that I didn't mention of, because we have the Bank of Jamaica Currency Museum. We have the Bustamante Museum, the Fort Charles Museum. There is Hanover Museum. I did make mention of there's the Michael Manley Foundation. There's also the Military Museum, the Museum of St. James, National Gallery of Jamaica, People's Museum of Craft. I mentioned that one. And then there is the Taino Museum of the first Jamaican. So we have lots of museums, Jamaica, right across Jamaican land we love. And whenever you find time, then you might want to visit some of these museums and expand your history as it relates to what you're going to find out over that side. And of course, this month being Child Month, if you don't mind, you can take your child or children to one or two of these museums. And even as a Jamaican, I know for sure, if I should do a survey right here and now, and if I ask the question, one of the most popular of them all, and I'll say maybe Bob Marley, how many Jamaicans have been to Bob Marley Museum? I know tourists from all over the globe have been there, and we have never set foot on that site at all, at all, at all. We saw even former President Barack Obama when he came to Jamaica. That was one of his stops, you understand. And lots of celebrities that have been there. And if I can make a confession, I pass that place all the time, and I've never stopped over there. But I've been to Devon House on several occasions. You understand what I'm saying? But come to think of it, I am going to make Bob Marley Museum one of my stops. Yes, I am going to go over to Bob Marley Museum real soon. And when any day I go over there, I'm going to come back and report to the listeners. And listeners, I have been to Bob Marley Museum. We need to ensure that we go to these sites just as our tourists come here and enjoy these lovely sightings right here in Jamaica land we love. All right, listeners, so we're going to take a quick break and come back to you right here inside a Diaspora Daybreak on Radio Jamaica. 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

Do you know that one? Do you know that one? That one says Kumbaya. And of course, you know, Jamaicans, we do have lots of school songs we used to sing back in the day. So of course, whether you're packing barrels or chasing dreams, our stories are our connection. Welcome to Story Time, the feature that brings the diaspora home one tale at a time. And this morning, it's all about that school hymn, that song, a verse, chorus of the song that we sang back in school before devotion. You know, there are some songs that we used to sing, and that's one of them. All right, traditional Jamaican school songs are a core part of the island's morning devotion and heritage, spanning official national anthems, patriotic tunes, and lively folk songs. And this morning we're going to be hearing from our listeners. Can you listeners just you know what, send me a WhatsApp, or you can call me and tell me about the school songs that you used to sing back in the day. You know, there's a popular one, there's a popular national school song, we have that one for you. But any other school song, what was your favorite school song back then? When it comes down to devotion, you know for sure that that song was on the top of the list. Feel free to share with us right here inside Diaspora Daybreak. You can send me a WhatsApp, or you can call me 926-2178, 926-8631, 926-7615 are the numbers to call. Just call and share right here inside Diaspora Daybreak, and let me see which one my producer is going to play for us right here and now, while I await your text and your

0: Alrighty then, of course. Songs that we can relate to, and let me jump over here and see Dante in Clarendon. When morning gales the skies, my heart awaken cry. All right, okay then. Thanks so much for playing my song. You're the best. All right, thank you, Sir 3 Cent, a toy, aka over there in London. All right, let me see now. I have been to Bob Marley Museum in Hope Road. Sad wasn't allowed to take pictures, but would love to visit 9 Mile. Have always promised my daughters. They kept asking me to take them. Next time I'm in Jamaica, can you tell me the cost to visit 9 Mile? I'm not sure of the cost, but of course, and you know, and prices sometimes do changes. So you might just want to check them up on their website, and I'm sure you'll be able to have. You'll have the up-to-date information on the entry cost and other policies that are in place, rules and regulations. There's a call online. Good morning. Hello.
1: I am a listener to your
0: I'm Marley.
1: program
0: Good
1: this morning,
0: morning.
1: and I enjoyed your program. But please,
0: Didn't get that. I didn't get the first part.
1: Could you please replay that story about the gate man one morning?
0: About the which man?
1: The gate man.
0: The gate man? Which story was that?
1: Story
0: Oh
1: about the
0: yes, oh yes, I remember. It was one of the early stories where the security
1: man
0: officer
1: at the gate.
0: was the gate man at the gate, and everybody had to present their ID.
1: Yes.
0: Was the one? And even the manager of the company came without his ID and
1: Yes.
0: let him in, and they fired him.
1: Yes.
0: Oh Jesus, yes, I remember now.
1: Please,
0: That was
1: please,
0: something
1: I
0: else.
1: like that
0: That man
1: story.
0: was
1: Please
0: that
1: repeat
0: that
1: it
0: that
1: for me.
0: man was living. That man was carrying out the policies and rules of the company. So anybody show up
1: Yes.
0: without their ID, they should not.
1: Yes.
0: They're not
1: That's
0: allowed
1: it.
0: enter the company. I do wrong him,
1: Uh-huh.
0: but they fired him at the end of the day. That's not good at all, at all. But I will search for that story, and see if we can have a replay on that one. All right. What's the name we're
1: Yes.
0: calling from?
1: I'm calling from Portland to the Rio Grande Valley.
0: All right, and the name?
1: My name is Miss Daphne.
0: Miss Daphne, thanks for calling, and good to have you inside Diaspora Daybreak. Don't be a one-time caller now, you know. All right,
1: Thank you.
0: thank you. You're most welcome, Brooks Daly. Yes, how could I forget the Arawak Museum at White Marl, in just outside of Spanish? That's right. I'm not. It should still be there, you know. Remember back in the day, I used to go to that museum. Good morning, caller.
2: Hello, good morning.
0: Yes,
2: Hello?
0: good morning.
2: Charlie Brooks here. Again.
0: Yes.
2: Yes. You know anything about Spanish?
0: No, no, no, no, no, no.
2: When I was going to school, you see, yeah, our music teacher, me, well, Robert Lightbury to be exact, we have a music teacher by the name of Miss Gale, and one named Mr. Burke. He used to play this song. I don't know what you know. Right. In Spanish. Oh, hola, hola, olam bam, olam bam, olam bam, hola. You know
0: And
2: what
0: what's the
2: he said?
0: meaning in and what's the translation in English?
2: Huh? I don't
0: What's the
2: have a
0: translation
1: thing,
0: in English?
2: I have a thing, yo.
0: No,
1: I
0: but shame on you. If you were going to school and they were playing that song, you should at least get the English translation.
1: Hello, hello,
0: Well, that,
1: hello, hello, hello,
0: well,
1: hello.
0: Sonny Brooks, that's your assignment. Research that
1: Hello,
0: for and
1: hello.
0: bring it back to us tomorrow
1: Hola,
0: morning.
1: hola,
0: All right?
1: hello. Hola, mi, hello.
0: Yeah, but I'm saying I need the song in English. So research it and bring it back and let me know. Let me hear the full song tomorrow morning. That's your
1: Okay, all
0: homework.
1: right.
0: Since as a child, I'm giving a school, I'm giving you assignment. All right,
1: Homework,
0: Sonny
1: homework,
0: Brooks.
1: homework.
0: Of course, your man. Is there another call online? Good morning. All right. School song called "We Build Our School on the Old." Oh yes, that was a long time favorite. Yes, I remember that one. I remember that one. We build our school on the old Lord and da da dee da da da da. at my age, some of them I don't remember anymore. But as we keep it moving, the national school song written by Victor S. Reed is the most recognized patriotic song for schools. Often sung right after the national anthem, it is sung to the melody of Gustav Holst, "I Vow to Thee, My Country." The song is "I Pledge My Heart." Then there's there are other folk songs, you know, that there are some folk songs that we have, and then there are some traditional school hymns that we sing back in the day. Of course, we have some more for you right here inside Diaspora Daybreak, so let's take a listen.

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0: Oh yes, as we make the time at 3:45 right here in Kingston, Jamaica, and at 9:45 in London, England.
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0: Here's a call on. Good morning.

0: thing. Yes, all thing, all creatures great and small, of course, our Lord God made them all. A very popular one right here in Jamaica land we love. Good morning, caller.
1: Good morning, Sir Mark.
0: How are you doing?
1: I'm okay, sir.
0: Good.
1: Mr. Singer, the last time I didn't hear that, I said, there is a green hill far away. When I was going to school, so I used to sing this song at school. So there is a green hill far away.
0: Okay. Yes. I know that one too. I know that one.
1: Yes. This is artist calling you, sir.
0: Good. Yes. Thank you, sir.
1: All right.
0: And of course, we do have. Some other songs that we tend to listen to, and we would play back then, when we were in school. Of course, when you go over to, let me see now. Yes, I pledge my heart forever to serve with humble pride. There's also the Shining Homeland Ever. Which other one we have here? Let me see. the over and you know some schools do have their own their own songs that they would use for devotion. Yes, let me go over here. I see, yes, the Lord's my shepherd, another popular one. Jesus, friend of little children, be a friend to me. And we just played All Things Bright and Beautiful. There is also God is always near me. Thank you, Dante. Thank you. Is another call online? Okay, good. Moving right along to see Hyacinth from Clarendon. Me again. School song were in the morning when morning guided the sky and hush was the evening. The temple courts were dark. Oh, yes. Good morning.
2: Good morning, Mr. Martin.
0: Good morning, sir. How are you doing?
2: I've had darker year. Long time I don't
0: know. Yeah, man.
2: I'm going to give a shout out to two ardent listeners. They are Lloyd Ellis, Mr. Lloyd Ellis, and Auntie B. They are from Tuthill in Manchester.
0: They
2: listen to you regularly.
0: Thank you. Shout them out for me, man. Shout them out for me.
2: Yes, all right. Good. Take care.
0: All right. Blessings. All right. I see you, Sister Walters out of Moko Clarendon, and All Things Bright and Beautiful. Winsome in Bradford, I can remember this song. There's a lovely island in the Caribbean Sea, an island full of coconut and fine banana trees, an island where the sugar cane are waving in the breeze. Jamaica is its name. Okay. And of course there are other songs that we tend to hear and sing back in the day. Red Rose, okay, Red Rose, thank you. What else you see coming here? Red Rose, they gone to bed already. I see you telling me goodbye and safe travel. No, man, they've just shown up on it. We're up until 4:30 now. Yes, man, yes. So, of course, these songs, they do resonate with us. And as I mentioned, there are some schools that would have their own song. Manning School had the song, the Dear Manning School, our ancient light of learning in splendor shining all the west. I don't know the rest of it. Happy Grove High School had their own song. My alma mater, St. Catherine High School, there's St. Catherine, I will love you with the colors white and blue. Da da da da da. Yeah, yes. I left there a few moons ago. Of course, Discovery Bay High School, known famously as the Soaring Egrets, students singing this anthem to celebrate their school spirit. Lots of schools. And of course, I know some of you that are listening, your school would have your own, school song. Whichever high school or primary school you used to go to, because most of these schools would have their own, they have their own morning. When you have the devotion, they'll have their own pledge, they'll have their own songs, and of course their own motto that they live by, right? I know for St. Catherine High School, it was prayer, it still is prayer and work conquer all. Yes, prayer and work conquer all. That's the school motto over there at St. Catherine High School. And of course, you know, other songs that we would sing, like Morning Devotion, Fill My Cup and Let It Overflow. Yes, man, we would sing those one. I love the pit, pit, patter of the raindrops. I love the pit, buzz, buzz, buzzing of the bees. Oh, yes. You remember those songs? Can you recall? Do you remember those little songs we used to sing back then? Deep and wide, there's a fountain flowing. And of course, some of these songs are not just school songs, but they're also Sunday school songs. And we'll do them at Sunday school, and we'll do them at devotion. And there's another one to say, it's running over, it's running over. My cup is full and running over. When the Lord saved me, I am happy as can be. My cup is full and running over. You know, remember those songs? Can you recall those, singing those songs growing up as kids, whether it be Sabbath school, Sunday school, or your traditional educational institution? Around the wall of Jesus, around the wall of Jericho, around the wall of, oh yes, that's another one. You know which song couldn't finish, Sister Walters? You know which song couldn't finish? Father Abraham, have many sons, Lord have mercy. And you have right hand, left hand, right foot, left foot, heads up, heads down, turn around, sit, Lord have mercy. Some songs, when you finish, you're so tired because they were full of life, full of action. And we would sing these songs morning after morning. Good morning, 2178.
3: Good morning.
0: 7615. Good morning.
3: Good morning. I would like to tell you a school song.
0: Which school song?
3: We are but little children. We now born in the United States.
0: Uh-huh. Which school is to sing that one?
3: Moore's College in Clarendon.
0: Okay, all right, good. Thank you. Where are you calling from?
3: St. Catherine.
0: St. Catherine, awesome. Thanks for calling, yeah?
3: Okay.
0: Okay. Mr. Markin, you're throwing me back to over 63 years singing in the morning devotion at St. Jago High School. Oh, yes. Good morning, caller.
4: Good morning, Mr. Markin.
0: Yes, Miss Audrey.
4: I remember a long time, but you know, I not even hear it on the radio anymore. You know.
0: Which one?
4: The one with the ear, oh Lord, and have mercy.
0: Oh yeah. Oh, yes, that's another popular one too. Not necessarily a school song, but yeah, we normally hear that one being done on a regular basis for sure. Oh yes.
4: Okay,
0: oh,
4: we're
0: yes.
4: Talking
0: oh,
4: about
0: yes.
4: The young children one.
0: Mm-hmm. Yes.
4: Okay.
0: I say well,
4: Glenn,
0: I good morning to Glenn over there in
4: long.
0: Dallas. Come again.
4: Yeah, if you can't find it, and you can play tonight, you can please do come still up.
0: All right, not a problem. Let's see how that goes.
4: All right. Sir,
0: thank you, Miss Audrey.
4: You.
0: All right. Everybody say, but we're throwing them back. Yes, you had evening devotion at primary schools too, you know. Now the day is over. Night is drawing nigh. Shadows of the evening. Oh, yes. Oh, yes. I remember those songs, I tell you. Another caller, 2178. Good morning.
5: Here, my good
0: one. Go on.
5: Hello?
0: Go ahead, Sonny Brooks.
5: Hello. Oh, island in the sun, given to thee by our father's land. All that
0: yes, I remember that one. I remember that one for sure.
5: All right. Robert Lightburn, think of us.
0: Yeah, man. Good morning, caller. Good morning.
6: Good morning, my friend.
0: Yes, Angela.
6: Good morning.
0: Morning.
6: You want to know how old we are? When you juggle
0: not
6: many.
0: Necessarily, no. I realize that you most of you are over 60.
6: I remember this one at school. I don't know if I always said the collecting right, but Jesus loved the little children.
0: Jesus loved the little children.
6: All the children
0: of the world. Whether you are black or white, but white. We used to sing red and yellow, black and white.
6: Yes.
0: But the correct words. Whether you are black or white, we're all precious in His sight. But we sing red and yellow, black and white.
6: Black and white. and there's another one we used to sing. There's a green hill far away without the city wall.
0: Yes, without a city wall. Oh, yes. Oh, yes. Oh, yes.
6: Yeah, and man. There's like more, but you know, they don't come to memory just now.
0: Yes, but you say once you start, then they tend to start flowing, you know. Yes, they start to come back to your memory, of course. Yes. Thank you, Angela.
6: You're welcome.
0: And to David Angus. Yes, David Angus knows about the True Blue. Yes, man. I bet you don't know the school song, David. I bet you don't remember the school song. The only thing you can remember is the fact that prayer and work conquer all. Flow in Papine. Yes, that is the most popular one. All things bright and beautiful. Thank you, listeners. Thank you, thank you, thank you. Let's jump over to our segment. Two more callers online. Good morning, quickly. Good morning.
7: Martin.
0: Yeah, yes, sir.
7: You know this dog smile a while and give your face a rest.
0: And give your face a rest. Yes, man.
7: Raise
0: your hand to the one you love the best. Then shake hands with those nearby and greet and wait. Yes, man.
7: Yeah, right, man.
0: That is good. That is good. Another one. Good morning.
8: Morning. The morning bright with rosy light has waked me up from sleep. That's the Rosie Arledge School in St. Catherine in my day.
0: Which school is that?
8: Rosie Arledge.
0: Okay, good.
8: Big up all the members of the Rosie Arledge.
0: Thank you.
8: Yes,
0: and you know, you have thank you, caller. And listeners, you know, you have some schools that are managed, and some are owned by various religious bodies, like the Methodist schools. They would have their songs from the Methodist hymnal. The Baptist schools, the Catholic schools, you know, the Anglican schools, different schools that are owned by different religious groups. They would have their own songs, you know, and some we don't know. But if you hear, when you hear some songs being done by some students, you say, oh, you go to a Methodist school, or you go to a Methodist church, or you go to a Baptist church, or even the Adventist church. All right, listeners, thanks for participating in that segment. Let's take care of some beers and come back and wrap things up with our morning devotion. Oh, that should be...

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3: As we make the time of 4 minutes past 4 o'clock, and of course, it is a time to move into a diaspora devotion as you wrap things up. And someone says, thanks for the warm memories of school songs. All right, not a problem, listeners. We tend to do that, and to just to, you know, something sometimes, you know, a little bit of nostalgia really it warms the heart, and that's what it's all about right here inside Diaspora Daybreak. So as we bring things to a close this morning, listeners, a big thank you for all the listeners, the participants, those who took the time out to call, those who didn't call but you took the time to listen, those who texted, whatever you did, as long as you've been up from between midnight and 4:30, we appreciate it. As long as you've been up from 12 a.m. and 4:30, we appreciate your time, because there could be so many other things you could have been doing this morning. But hey, here you are with us inside Diaspora Daybreak. As we close out today's edition, listeners, let us remember that our strength as a people lies in the honest sweat of our hands and the bright, limitless potential of our children. Whether you are working abroad or right here at home, in Kingston, in Portmore, in Montego Bay, from Nigelport to Moran Point, let your labor be a beacon of hope and resilience. And of course, whatever you find your hand to, put your hands to, consider it being blessed. And as long as it is something legal and it's something honest, because that's what we need. We need some honest people in this country and in this world. Those who will work hard for what they want to achieve. All right. And if you're doing any form of chopping, it must be bush. It must be bush or grass you're chopping. Nothing else. Because if you're doing any other form of chopping, chances are you won't enjoy the fruit of your labor. Oh, chances are you will, you know. But of course, where you're going to enjoy that the fruit of that labor won't be very pleasant at all. So encouraging everybody as we celebrate Farmers Week this week, which will culminate on Saturday inside Labor Day. But of course, we're going to be celebrating it on the 25th, which is next week, Monday. And we're closing out with a gospel concert inside Emancipation Park. I encourage you, whatsoever you do, do it heartily as to the Lord and not unto men, knowing that the Lord, he shall receive the reward of the inheritance, for he served the Lord Jesus Christ, according to Colossians 3:23-24. And as for the children, we are saying to the parents one more time, in recent weeks, we've been seeing a surge in violence at schools. Oh my goodness, it is just heartrending. In America, there is mass shooting. In Jamaica, there is mass beating. Yes, we just see children on children, and we're encouraging our parents and other guardians, train up a child in the way he should go. So when they are old, they will not depart from it. And Proverbs 22 and verse 6 tells us that. So we want to make sure that we're living by those words. Before we close out in prayer this morning, before we go back to the Bible, we have some songs that I'm sure will minister unto our hearts and unto us, into our spirits. We say, Lord, lead me and guide me, order our steps, heal our land, because if there's ever a time that Jamaica needs healing, it is right here and now. So this morning, as we get, or for some folks, we're closing off the day. For some, we're starting. Whichever route you're taking this morning, let us do so in reverence as we start or close with our diaspora devotion.
4: Is God good, saints? Is God good? All the time?

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5: Oh yes, making the time of 4:15 right here as we continue and bring this Diaspora Daybreak to a close with our Diaspora Devotion. Again, we thank you all for your time, and of course, we thank our producer, Lady P. Yes, that's going to be my new name on a point of order. She will let me know if Lady P is okay. I know she won't work with Sister P, but Lady P, she might want to work with that. But of course, thank you, madam. It's always great sitting here and looking at you on the other side of the glass, just making sure that everything, all the connections are there from Jamaica to the rest of the world, bringing the diaspora together one city at a time, one Jamaican at a time. All right, listeners, so as we wrap it up this morning, we close with our prayer, and we want to just pray that the Lord will continue to bless Jamaica land we love, and bless our listener across the diaspora. So Lord, we say we thank you for the gift of another day, the privilege of labor. We lift every Jamaican worker in the diaspora across this island to you, Lord. Bless the work of our hands, not just theirs, but all of our hands, Heavenly Father, and grant us strength. We pray even now, Lord God, for our farm workers, those who are those who have traveled to other parts of the world to engage in meaningful employment, Heavenly Father. And of course, even the others, Lord God, whatever vocation they find themselves in, whatever profession they find themselves in, Heavenly Father, those who are working right now to provide for themselves and their families, we pray that you will bless their hands, Heavenly Father. Bless their endeavors, bless their gifting, Heavenly Father. Bless their profession, and right now, Heavenly Father, bless their skill. And Lord God, whatever they put their hands to, it will multiply, and it will be a blessing not only to them, but also their family. We also commit our children to you, Heavenly Father, in this Child Month. We put them into your loving care during this month, Heavenly Father, and even beyond. Cover them, guide their steps, as we sang earlier on, and grant them the wisdom to grow into mighty leaders of tomorrow, the next generation, the next prime minister, the next leader of the opposition, Heavenly Father, the next police officer, the next soldier, the next lawyer, the next doctor, the next soldier, Lord, whatever profession, Lord, Heavenly Father, they find themselves, or whatever they want to do, they will do that. Even this week, Lord God, on Wednesday of this week, we observe Career Day, when our little ones will be decked out in the profession of their choice. So, Heavenly Father, some may not have any idea as to what they want. And one of these days, they will realize what it is that they really want to become in life. So even as they portray and as they meet various professions on Wednesday, I pray, divine God, that whatever their heart desire, you'll grant it unto them. Provide for the parents that they can provide for the children, Heavenly Father. Give them wisdom, give them patience to deal with all that they have to deal with on a daily basis. As we celebrate our heritage, keep us rooted in your love and unified as one people, one Jamaica under God. In your mighty name, we say thank you. For those who are on the road this morning, we pray for journeying mercies to and from, Heavenly Father. Guide our footsteps and bless our hands and bless Jamaica land we love. As we wrap things up this morning, before we go back to the Bible, we say, Lord, you raise me up, and we speak and sing of your blessings. And we close with our very own Glacier Robinson and ask you, Lord God, to heal Jamaica, land we love, from Niggle Point to Moran Point.

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1: Making the time 4:30 right here in Jamaica, and of course 5:30 in New York City. 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

0: Managing Director of Back to the Bible Jamaica, welcoming you to this Monday edition of Back to the Bible with Bible teacher Dr. John Neufeld. Well, today we begin volume 2 of our study in 1 Timothy called Living the Truth. So please turn in your Bibles to 1 Timothy chapter 4 verses 1 through to 5 as Dr. Neufeld shares with us a message titled Doctrines of Demons.
1: First Timothy chapters 1 to 3, well, they're chapters that are meant to convince us of the importance of the Church of Jesus. I mean, the main point of the entire book of First Timothy is to inform readers that the Church of Jesus is the pillar and buttress of truth in the world. The church as a whole, and every local church, because it has been entrusted with the saving truth of Jesus, is to make sure this truth is not suppressed, but rather trumpeted in the world. The church must declare Jesus. No one else can. You know, think of it in terms of an analogy. The press, at least in better times, thought of itself as a proclaimer of truth. You know, a government in the world may wish to carry on an evil plan of persecuting and destroying people's lives, you know, in a bid to hold on to power. But courageous members of the media believe it's their job to expose the truth. You know, let people know what's really happening. Now, don't write me letters about, you know, the bias in the media. I know. But if the media were given to objectivity, they would think that their job is not to manufacture a story in keeping with their political viewpoint, but rather to uncover the truth of what's happening in government, in science, in industry, in any of a number of fields of human endeavor. And of course, it just can't be negative if it's the truth. Sometimes wonderful things that human beings are doing but are not noticed need to be uncovered. The truth needs to be told. And so if the media functions properly, its job is to make sure that truth can't be covered up. Now, of course, the media knows nothing about the truth of God. Neither do secular governments or universities, or for that matter, any other agency in the world except for the Church of Jesus Christ. To the church and the church alone has been entrusted the glad news that God so loved the world that he gave his one and only Son, and that he, in obedience to the Father, suffered and died for the sins of the world, so that all who abandon their own sin and believe in the Son have eternal life. The church is the beacon of this saving truth to the whole world. If we take that image and combine it with the image that Jesus spoke of in Matthew 16:18, you know, that the gates of hell would be unable to prevent this truth from being told. The gates of hell wouldn't be able to prevent God's people from rescuing some of the evil one's captives. Rather, some would be brought from the kingdom of darkness into the kingdom of light. Now, 1 Timothy chapter 3 declares that the church is a pillar and buttress of truth, and then the book tells us we're to learn how to behave in the household of God. See, if the local church is in disarray, people won't hear. If the church is either inward-focused, or if it misunderstands how the law of God functions and becomes works-focused rather than grace-focused, if her leadership becomes ensnared in false teaching, if the church no longer prays for all people, or if she chooses unworthy leaders, I mean, all of that will serve to blunt and make ineffective her witness in the world. Now, what I've done is given a basic overview of the first three chapters of 1 Timothy. The last three chapters of 1 Timothy carry on with that same theme. I mean, first of all, says Paul, Timothy, who is giving leadership in the church in Ephesus, should beware of the prevalence of false teaching. Second, Timothy will have to lead in such a way as to inspire good behavior. And then, as we move to the last two chapters of the book, Paul will leave Timothy instructions about everything from the work habits of believers. I mean, believers are not to be lazy, but they are to exemplify work and good citizenship. And of course, there'll be other things about good behavior, like the care of and the treatment of widows. And that's what we look forward to in the last three chapters of 1 Timothy. They will complete the picture of good behavior in the church

But nothing will hinder our witness to the world. So let's start, shall we? I'll read 1 Timothy 4, 1-2. Now the Spirit expressly says that in later times some will depart from the faith by devoting themselves to deceitful spirits and teachings of demons through the insincerity of liars whose consciences are seared, who forbid marriage and require abstinence from foods that God created to be received with thanksgiving by those who believe and know the truth. For everything created by God is good, and nothing is to be rejected if it is received with thanksgiving, for it is made holy by the word of God in prayer. And so we see here an important threat to the witness of the church, its false teaching. Paul begins this section with the words, "The Spirit expressly says," meaning that the Spirit has spoken quite explicitly and in a detailed manner about this very thing. The church needs to be forewarned because a great storm is coming, and they need to get ready for what lies ahead. And think about it like those parts of the world that have hurricanes. When you know one's coming, you should know what to do. In the same way, a hurricane of false teaching is coming, and the church needs to be ready. But as we read these verses that the Holy Spirit has been speaking explicitly about the matter of false teaching, well, we might ask, to whom has the Holy Spirit been saying these things? And of course, the answer must be that Paul is telling Timothy that Paul, as an apostle, has heard the Holy Spirit speaking to him. As the Holy Spirit has inspired Paul to write Scripture, and in the process of that writing, the Holy Spirit has been urging Paul, let me show you what to write in days to come. There is a great storm coming. Now, you might want to go back to the book of Acts, chapter 20. Paul is there heading to Jerusalem. He stops at a place called Miletus, and from there he calls the Ephesian elders to journey out to where he is. Remember, as we read 1 Timothy, you know, Timothy is in Ephesus, where Paul has sent him. Timothy is to go to Ephesus and to stop some of the elders from teaching false doctrine. But years before that event, and that's why we have this section in Acts, Paul is meeting with the Ephesian elders, and listen to what he says. Luke records it in Acts 20, 29 to 30. He says, I know that after my departure, fierce wolves will come in among you, not sparing the flock, and from your own selves men will arise, speaking twisted things to draw away the disciples after them. So even way back then, before Paul was in prison, the Holy Spirit had already been communicating with him that some of the Ephesian elders would teach false doctrines. And then by the time Paul writes 1 Timothy, it's already happening. But now the Holy Spirit's speaking to Paul again. What had happened in Ephesus, it's going to happen everywhere. So when will it happen? And the answer is, in the later times. You know, again, we're forced to stop here and ask, what does the Holy Spirit mean when he mentions the later times? Now, the first thing we should notice is that the phrase, the later times, is not the same phrase as the phrase, the last days, or the last hour. And I point that out because Christian theologians rightly point out that from the resurrection of Jesus and the coming of the Holy Spirit until the second coming of Jesus, that's the time period that's rightly called the last days. That is to say, right now we're living in the last days and have been doing so for the last 2,000 years. We are living in the last epoch of human history. The next great event is Christ's second coming, and with that, the consummation of all things. However, having said that, we might also notice that in 2 Thessalonians chapter 2, there we find out that right before Christ's second coming, the man of lawlessness is revealed, and this will be a time when the Antichrist will do miracles. He will bring deception. The Bible calls it a strong delusion, so that many people will not believe the truth. Now, that time period is the final period of evil right before the second coming. But in 1 Timothy chapter 4, the latter times that Paul is speaking of here is not the same as the last hour in 2 Thessalonians. Rather, the later times refers to the entire time period from Christ's resurrection until the second coming. And that's to say, the entire period of church history is going to be one where there are frequent events time after time when false teaching occurs.

0: many depart from the faith. Now, hang in there with me because I'm going to make reference to the times we're living in right now. But before I do, let's notice the three groups of people involved in this apostasy, this falling away from the faith. The first group are the victims, or the people that are actually falling away. Those aren't the false teachers, rather they're the people who begin to believe the false teaching and consequently they're led astray. If there's any word of warning for this group of people, it's this: learn the truth. Get to know your Bible. After all, a great storm is coming. The second group are the demons who are inspiring false doctrines, and yeah, you heard me right. False doctrines are not the product of people simply seeing things differently. Nothing so benign is going on. Rather, right now, demons are actively involved in thinking up and laying out false teaching. And the final and third group are the human agents, the people who are instructed by demons and teach the false doctrines. Paul says, "Timothy, I need to tell you this so you can tell the church. The Holy Spirit has been speaking explicitly on this matter, and you need to listen." We today, we need to listen too.
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0: Let's look again at the first part of verse 1. Now the Spirit expressly says that in later times some will depart from the faith. Some will depart from the faith. Now think about what we already know about that topic from Scripture. So let's start with the time of Jesus. At one point in time, the teachings of Jesus became so difficult, so hard to obey, that John 6, verse 66 says, "After this, many of his disciples or his followers turned back and no longer walked with him." That is, they were intent on obeying and believing Jesus until he said something that offended them. And yeah, that still happens today. I'm going to follow Jesus, but if he says something about sexuality, or about forgiveness of my enemies, about being willing to abandon everything to follow him, well, if he says that, I won't follow anymore. Now, you might also remember that at that time, Jesus asked the 12 what they intended to do. And you might also remember that Peter said,

0: Lord, where else shall we go? You have the words of eternal life. And then you might also remember that Judas, at the time of the crucifixion, when things were getting especially rough, betrayed Jesus for money. Or you might remember what Paul would say, 2 Timothy 4, verse 10. He said, "For Demas, in love with this present world, has deserted me and gone to Thessalonica." So what has the Holy Spirit revealed, not just to Paul, but also to us? It's this. There will be times when people will abandon the pathway to eternal life. They'll wander away from the faith. And we might think of the warnings of that matter found in both Hebrews chapter 6 and in chapter 10. You know, they include warnings like, if we deliberately keep on sinning. Or we might think of Jesus' parable of the four soils, in which in some cases the seed seems to penetrate the soil, but after some time it withers and dies. See, there are times when this falling away from Christ becomes so pronounced, when it seems that the Christian faith is in full retreat because of the number of people who abandon Jesus. So how can that happen? Now, this is all true, but notice in verse 1, Paul is very specific as to the kind of apostasy he's speaking of. I hope you saw it in the text. It says, some will depart from the faith. Now, whenever we find the word faith used as a noun rather than a verb, we know that it refers to the sum total of Christian belief or Christian doctrine. We might think of it in terms of Jude verse 3. Jude writes, "Beloved, although I was very eager to write to you about our common salvation, I found it necessary to write appealing to you to contend for the faith that was once for all delivered to the saints." So notice how Jude uses the noun faith. It is that which is once for all delivered to the saints. That is, it's an unchanging corpus of Christian truth. I hope you heard the word unchanging. It is that which God has once for all set down as his abiding truth. Regardless of the time period in which you live, this is always the truth. This will include the Christian doctrine of God, of creation, the fall into sin, universal sinfulness, the two natures of Jesus, fully human, fully divine, who, without sin, took upon himself the sins of the world, was crucified as a substitute for us, rose from the dead, is coming again, and who offers forgiveness to all who truly repent and who in faith surrender their lives to him. We're saved by grace through faith alone. There are, says Jude, central doctrines of the Christian faith. Now notice, when Paul says, the Spirit expressly says, he means that there will be some who hold to these Christian truths, but later on no longer do so. And putting this now into the context of our day, let me speak as a place to start of liberal theology. You know, the old liberals at the beginning of the 20th century, well, they were greatly influenced by the Enlightenment, or the Age of Reason. They had come to believe that it was no longer possible for thinking Christians to believe in miracles, and so they thought if they were to save Christianity in the scientific age, well, it would be necessary to construct a new kind of Christianity that no longer was dependent on miracles or stories of the resurrection from the dead or walking on water or multiplying loaves and fish and so forth. Now, already we notice the deceit. They believed they needed to save Christianity. They didn't believe that Christ needed to save them. For them, it was really the other way around. And so they thought and taught it became necessary to take a new, more intellectual approach to the Bible. They thought they needed a new understanding of Jesus, one who never did miracles, and a new understanding of the Bible as, you know, a historical document filled with errors and myths, and a new understanding of the gospel, not a salvation from sin on the basis of Christ's work on the cross, but rather a religion that sought to feed the hungry, fight for social justice, and work for a better future. Gone were the thoughts of heaven, and in its place were the thoughts of how the heart of the Christian message could be transformed into a message about social justice. In the end, the liberals still called themselves Christians, and even thought of themselves as followers of Jesus. They said they were demythologizing Jesus, and now they were presenting the real Jesus, Jesus the social reformer. But they had already departed from the faith. You see, they no longer believed the truths Jude spoke of, the faith once for all delivered to the saints. Instead, the faith became for them an ever-evolving set of beliefs, never something that was always true. And of course, the results became all too painfully clear. The major mainline denominations in both Europe and North America bought into this. And we've all seen the consequences. People have fallen from the faith by the thousands and even the millions. The mainline denominations began to shrink. People no longer went to church. And the number of people claiming to be Christians continued to shrink every year, every decade. Now, if we look at, you know, the pollsters who claim to know how many people claim to be Christians, well, that didn't really tell the story at all. See, truth be told, long before people stopped going to the mainline churches, their professors and pastors, they had already departed from the faith or departed from the one truth once for all delivered to the saints. The apostasy happened as people abandoned the faith, not as they stopped going to church. This has been the story of the 20th century, and now in the 21st century, the dried out hulks of these churches where no one goes anymore is a testimony to what's happened. Now then, let's get back to our text in 1 Timothy. The Holy Spirit has revealed to Paul that in future days some will depart from the faith. And then he tells us the second group, the greater reality behind this departure from the faith. He says that the ones who do this are devoting themselves to deceitful spirits and the teaching of demons. Notice the first, Paul speaks about deceitful spirits or deceiving spirits. There are some who think that the deceiving spirits actually refer to, you know, human false teachers, but that's a very unlikely interpretation of that text. Rather, the idea of spirits that deceive, that's the idea of demons who are hard at work in misleading the false teachers. That is, behind the false teachers is the reality of an unseen demonic realm that is working overtime to confuse them, setting them on the pathway of deception. Are there biblical examples of that? Oh yeah, there are. You know, for one, we might think of John 8:44, where Jesus called the Jewish religious leaders. He says, "You're of your father, the devil." Or we might think of 1 John 4:1-6, where John warns believers not to believe every spirit and then gives us doctrinal grounds to check what the spirits say. So think about that for a moment. Some of you are going to be surprised by this. Do demons actually teach human beings doctrines? And the answer is, oh yes, they do. Are false teachers in league with the demonic? Oh yes, they are. Sometimes unknowingly and sometimes knowingly. But demonic beings work hard to subvert pastors and Bible teachers and Bible college and seminary professors. They work to help them to abandon the faith, listen to the doctrines of demons, and then to use their influence to lead many astray. Indeed, the demons are delighted when those who have abandoned the true faith remain in the ministry so that they can infect ever more people. Now, tomorrow, we're going to have a great deal more to say about the immediate threat in Paul's day. It had everything to do with something we'll call asceticism, and we're going to talk about that. But that's but one form in which false teaching takes. So what's the answer to the dilemma? Demons are presently at work to teach leaders in the Christian community and to teach false doctrines so that the church will lose her mission and no longer proclaim Jesus. Is there an answer to the dilemma? Yes, there is. We need to know how to behave in the household of God and to remain firm in the truths of the teachings of Scripture.
1: Thanks so much for your message, Dr. John. You know, we've discussed this often, but tell me, why is it that you're so concerned about liberal theology?
0: I'm concerned because it has led many people astray, and wherever it goes, it is a halfway house out of the church. And even if it isn't for the people who adopt it, it is surely for their children. And so

0: I recognize that it denies biblical authority and therefore denies the basis upon which our faith stands, and so it also robs the hope of salvation from people.
1: Thanks for joining us today here on Back to the Bible, a ministry of Back to the Bible Broadcast Jamaica, made possible through the faithful support of listeners and friends of this ministry. 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
8: When disaster strikes, Jamaica needs speed, not red tape. But when billions are at stake, without speed, scrutiny can become a very expensive blind date. On Tuesday, we examine the controversial NARA legislation, born out of the need for urgent reconstruction after Hurricane Melissa, but criticized by some over fears of corruption, abuse of power, and weakened accountability. Balancing Justice host Andre Earl, KC, discusses NARA, cutting red tape or cutting corners, with attorneys at law, Messrs. Wendell Wilkins and Oswest Senior Smith, on Tuesday, May 19 at 9 p.m. right here on Radio Jamaica 94 FM.
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0: Good morning and welcome to Farm Talk in Sunnyside Up on this Monday, May 18, 2026. This year is just ticking along. Good morning, Derek. How are you?
1: Could do with another 6 hours of sleep.
0: I tell you. You know, Derek, I just said Monday, May 18, and I realized, but we're really trundling along to June. Mm-hmm. The start of the hurricane season, and I know that there are some people who really are concerned, particularly when you see the information that is coming about, coming out about El Nino, and that is expected to be a powerful El Nino this year. So, you know, we really want our people to start preparing for what might be ahead, and we pray that we don't have anything anywhere near Melissa or at all. For this hurricane season. All right, so let us give your farm quote. Andy from Get Chip says, "The land is where the food is born and where the food grows after proper care and nourishment. Farming is an extremely toilsome job, and only those who have done it fully understand that. People who neglect farmers will always like to pretend farming is an easy job." We start off as usual with our tips of the day, and this morning we're going to be talking about the health benefits of the cashew apple. We give you our agri news or song of the day. We have calling farmers from the JIS, and then we have our farmer profile. Later on, we have the rural report with Melville Harris, and after that, we'll take your calls on 876-926-2178, 876-926-8631. And 876-926-7615. You can also call us toll-free, 888-991-2080, and send us a WhatsApp message on 876-553-5908. We grow, protect, and harvest with H&L at about 548, and this morning we're taking a look at the 40-plus line to improve crop resilience during El Nino. Chazelle Thompson, senior agronomist, will be joined by Andre Gordon, senior agronomist out of the North and South St. Elizabeth region. So lots for us to share with you, and as usual, we get the ball rolling with our tips. The fruit of the cashew tree, Anacardium occidentale, also known as cashew, is the cashew apple. It's not the actual fruit of the tree, but an accessory or false fruit that develops from the receptacle of the cashew flower. The true fruit of the cashew tree is the nut, which is attached to the lower portion of the cashew apple. Now, the cashew apple is often bright red or yellow and has a unique, sweet, yet astringent taste due to its high tannin content. It's consumed fresh, used in cooking, or processed into beverages, jams, and jellies in regions where the tree is native, like Brazil and India. And there are many potential health benefits. Can't go through all of them. We're just going to go through a few of them today. Let us start with the fact that it's rich in vitamin C, also known as ascorbic acid, and it's an essential nutrient that plays numerous roles in the body. The high concentration of vitamin C found in cashew apples can stimulate the production of white blood cells, the body's primary defense mechanism against infections. Now, this nutrient also functions as a potent antioxidant, protecting cells from damage by neutralizing harmful free radicals, which are molecules that can contribute to chronic disease and aging. Furthermore, vitamin C is crucial for collagen synthesis, a protein that helps maintain skin, bone, and blood vessel health. Cashew apples are high in antioxidants, and antioxidants are substances that neutralize free radicals, unstable molecules that can cause cellular damage when their levels become too high in the body. Cashew apples are rich in antioxidants such as vitamin C and other phenolic compounds, which have been linked to numerous health benefits. Now, these antioxidants can help to reduce oxidative stress in the body, which is associated with chronic disease, including heart disease and various types of cancer.

0: By reducing inflammation, antioxidants may also play a role in managing conditions like arthritis. Cashew apples are beneficial for eye health. Lutein and zeaxanthin are carotenoids, types of antioxidants that are particularly beneficial for eye health, and they are found in cashew apples and accumulate in the retina of the eye, particularly macula, which is responsible for sharp central vision. Now, these carotenoids function by filtering harmful high-energy blue wavelengths of light and acting as antioxidants to help protect and maintain healthy cells in the eyes. And actually, regular consumption of foods high in lutein and zeaxanthin, like cashew apples, may help to reduce the risk of developing age-related macular degeneration and cataracts. Cashew apples are a good source of fiber, and dietary fiber is a crucial component of a healthy diet. Now, consuming fiber-rich foods like cashew apples can aid in digestion by adding bulk to the diet, which helps to prevent constipation and promote regular bowel movements. Fiber also plays a vital role in weight management because it promotes feelings of satiety or fullness, thereby reducing overall calorie intake. And this can be particularly beneficial for those trying to maintain or lose weight. Cashew apples are a source of unsaturated fats, which are known to be beneficial for heart health. Now, these fats help to lower levels of low-density lipoprotein LDL, often referred to as bad cholesterol, and increase high-density lipoprotein HDL, or good cholesterol. Balanced cholesterol levels are crucial in preventing the buildup of plaque in the arteries, a condition that can lead to heart disease and stroke. And therefore, including cashew apples in a balanced, nutritious diet can support heart health by contributing to healthy cholesterol levels and reducing inflammation. Cashew apples are also rich in antioxidants, as we told you, both, and vitamin C, both of which are crucial for maintaining healthy skin. Now, vitamin C plays a vital role in collagen synthesis, a protein that gives skin its elasticity and strength. And the antioxidants in cashew apples, such as vitamin C and other phytochemicals, can help prevent the skin from, or protect the skin from oxidative stress caused by environmental factors like UV rays and pollution. We also want to touch on the fact that fiber plays a key role in blood sugar control by slowing down the absorption of sugar into the bloodstream, which can prevent spikes in blood sugar levels after meals. And cashew apples, being rich in fiber, can be a beneficial addition to the diet for this reason. Now, by slowing the rate of sugar absorption, the fiber in cashew apples helps to ensure a more gradual, sustained release of glucose into the bloodstream. And this is particularly beneficial for individuals with diabetes who need to manage their blood sugar levels carefully. Cashew apples may also help to enhance bone health. They contain important minerals like calcium and magnesium, which play crucial roles in maintaining bone health. And the final thing that we'll touch on is that it supports healthy hair. Your diet can have a big impact on the health and vitality of your hair. And cashew apples can offer crucial nutrients that support hair health, and they contain vitamins such as vitamin C and E, which are known for their antioxidant properties. Vitamin C aids in collagen production, a protein that strengthens the shaft of the hair and the follicles, preventing breakage and hair loss. So, I don't think that we should ignore cashew apples at all. You ever had cashew apple, Derek?
1: No.
0: I've had it. I don't like it. And that is because of the tannins that they say are in it. It gives it, you ever taste something that, yes, and it sounds, tastes stainy. You know that taste that we describe as stainy? That's how it tastes. It's sweet though, you know, but not the kind of fruit that I would gravitate to. But I'm learning that even the things that I don't like, they're good for me. So we should take a look at some of them. Those are your tips for today. And we move from those tips into our agri news. In agri news this morning, Minister of Agriculture, Fisheries and Mining Floyd Green says the ministry is taking a multifaceted approach to provide support to farmers amid rising fertilizer prices brought on by the conflict in the Middle East. Responding to questions at a post-sectoral engagement at the office of the Prime Minister,

Minister Green notes that global market fluctuations have inflated the cost of fertilizer components, resulting in a price hike for the final product. He points out, however, that the extent of the increase on the world market has not been fully passed on to local farmers. Minister Green says they've seen increases in nitrogen prices, they've seen increases in potassium prices, and that makes an impact. So while they have access, there have been increased prices. The ministry is collaborating with local suppliers to develop new fertilizer formulations designed to stabilize prices for farmers. Mr. Green explains that many current blends are not suited for every crop. By contrast, these new targeted formulations will ensure plants receive only the necessary nutrients, thereby reducing waste and improving efficiency. He has also highlighted that the government of Morocco will continue to provide support with fertilizer donations as they have done in the past, including in the aftermath of Hurricane Melissa. A new sulfur-rich antimicrobial polymer shows strong effectiveness against fungal and bacterial pathogens and may offer an affordable solution to antimicrobial resistance. Antimicrobial resistance is creating growing challenges for both healthcare and food production, increasing the need for affordable new materials that can fight dangerous pathogens. A multidisciplinary team led by Flinders University, working with researchers from the UK, has developed a new material designed for safe and effective antimicrobial and antifungal use. The World Health Organization has identified antimicrobial resistance as one of the century's most serious global health threats. The problem involves dangerous pathogens, including staph, Klebsiella, Salmonella, and others. Lead author Dr. Jasmine Popel says sulfur-based chemistry could play an important role in creating next-generation antimicrobial treatments. She says antimicrobial resistance, particularly in fungal pathogens, is an increasing clinical and agricultural threat. According to Dr. Popel, it has the potential in the future to be part of effective low-cost medicine and broad-scale agrichemical solutions. That's it for Agri News today. We'll be back tomorrow with more as we continue to keep our finger on the pulse of what's happening in the world of agriculture and fisheries, and we will bring the information to you. And having completed our Agri News, it's now time for our song of the day. This morning we give you Agent Sasko's Winning.

0: this one, because I think we have already established that this is one of our favorite DJs, right, Derek?
1: Absolutely.
0: All right, there we go. 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
4: 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Good morning, I'm Andre Palmer.
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4: Poultry farmers across the island are encouraged to take proactive measures to manage heat stress in their flocks, as temperatures are expected to rise in the coming months. Senior Plant Health and Food Safety Officer with the Rural Agricultural Development Authority, RADA, Francine Webb, says temperatures typically rise during the April to June period.
9: So the kind of rain that we usually anticipate for this period, it is indications are it's going to be less for the majority of the island, and temperatures also are going to be higher than the normal for this point in time. And so what that means is that we have to be mindful of the heat for the animals. We have to be mindful of also the water needs.
4: Ms. Webb adds that farmers should put measures in place now to ensure proper ventilation ahead of the anticipated heat.
9: Ventilation is going to be important. We have to be mindful of that so that we're able to provide adequate cooling for the stock that we have. We have to ensure that clean water is available for the animals, adequate feed. So you're talking about the management of the pasture, making sure that they have what to eat. So if you can also supplement that as well, so that they have adequate nutrition as well. So if needed, you can bring that in for them as well.
4: Meanwhile, farmers in Central St. Thomas should prepare for below normal rainfall during the second rainy season, which runs from May to June.
9: You're going to get a little more rain than normal, but it doesn't necessarily mean that you're not going to have any water woes or any challenges with water. So it's also indicating that, listen, Central St. Thomas needs to be mindful that the long-term outlook, based on the information coming out of the Met Service, is that drought watch is likely for Central St. Thomas. So it's going to be imperative, particularly in that area, that water is used conservatively, that you save your water and you use it wisely, efficiently.
4: Senior Plant Health and Food Safety Officer with the Rural Agricultural Development Authority, RADA, Francine Webb. Now for our Jamaican saying of the day. You never see smoke without fire. Translation: you never see smoke without fire. Do you know what this means? Find out when we return.
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4: The meaning of today's Jamaican saying is, sometimes actions that appear trivial actually indicate deep-rooted resentment, or that trouble or romance is brewing. Be sure to listen to Calling Farmers for more Jamaican sayings and proverbs. That's it for today's program. I'm Andre Palmer with studio engineer Joel Samuels, inviting you to join us again next time for another edition of Calling Farmers.
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All right, so we are trying to reach our guest, and this is for our farmer profile, which is brought to you by Guardian Life Limited's Farmer Plan. Live secure, live easy. And while we're doing that, let us just acknowledge a few messages that have come in. Laverne in Longville Park tuned in as usual. She says, happy Monday. Thank you so very much, Laverne, and happy Monday to you as well. We have a message here from Siku. It says, good morning, Miss Althea. Happy Monday. I appreciate you and this program as I'm learning so much each day. Thank you very much, Miss Carrie. And Jacqueline Bryan. Jacqueline out of Bryan Peace, Clarendon, says, blessings to you and everyone at RGR, including the listeners. Very interesting conversation about the cashew apple. I had it already and also used it to make juice. How do you find it? Jacqueline, let us know. And let me see if I can take another one here. This is from man from Plowden, who as usual is listening to us. Thank you very much for being a part of our family of listeners. And all right, let us see. All right, we will get back to some of those a little bit later on. I don't know if it's phone gremlins or what is going on this morning, but we're not getting through to our guests. So we just open the phone lines to you, because I'm sure that you have stories to tell as well about your foray in agriculture. And then perhaps we use this time a little bit later on. We'll try back to see if we can get to our guest. So the phone lines are open, 876-926-2178. 876-926-8631, 876-926-7615, or WhatsApp message 876-553-5908. You can also get a toll free 888-991-2080. And I'm wondering if Derek has had some luck. Not at all. So we're opening the phone lines to you, and if you have stories to tell about what is going on in farming in your community, we want to hear from you. All right, let us see a message here that says, Althea, good morning. Just asking you to see what you can do. Myself and two other neighbors calling the numbers to get the animal tags, and to no avail. One time my daughter got to the gentleman and he said he was busy. He would call back. It's about 3 months now. I am from Fantyland District in Goshen. All right. So what I am going to do for you, I'm going to reach out to the RADA office, not the one in Santa Cruz. We'll try to see if we can get through to the one in Kingston. And as a matter of fact, try to see if we can make direct contact with the team that is responsible for the tagging of animals and get them to you. So I have your information, Ms. Burrell, and I will make a call and see if we can get that sorted out for you. I know that they were on a drive not so long ago in your region, in the St. Elizabeth, in communities in St. Elizabeth, where they were coming in to tag animals. So we'll check on that for you. So the cattle tagging, we'll check on that for you. All right, so just to remind you then of those numbers to call, 876-926-2178, 876-926-8631, 876-926-7615. You can call us toll-free, 888-991-2080, and you can send us your WhatsApp messages on 876-553-5908. Quite frankly, I'm just thinking about the fact that when you send the messages, no matter how we get the messages or if we're having the conversation, we really are profiling something that you're doing on your farm. So it's all good. All right, here's another.

Another message from Joyce that says, good morning. 5 o'clock, cannot catch me in bed. I also like the start of the program with the different animal sounds as it's coming from you all. Please, I'm trying to find Elton the peanut farmer in

0: And I will, the information that you're asking about for DT's funeral, we don't yet have that. As soon as it becomes available, I'm sure that you will likely hear it. And just continue to pray for the family here and for DT's family at home. All right, so this says, good morning, Miss McKenzie. I'm reaching out because I'm in desperate need of some guidance and support. I'm currently on the farm work program, and spending 8 months away from my family each year is really taking a toll on me mentally and emotionally. I've been considering starting a farm of my own, but I don't have much experience with soil management, crops, pesticides, or other areas of farming. I would appreciate any advice on what crops may be best suited for the type of soil I have and where I can find reliable guidance or assistance to help me get started. Well, let me tell you something. That is the easy part of the issue that you have. Finding that reliable guidance or assistance to get you started. The Rural Agricultural Development Authority, RADA, a JAS group in your region. Any one of the input suppliers, they have teams of agronomists. They can assist you. What I would like for you to share, though, is where it is that you plan to have your farm. And then we can get a better sense of perhaps what you can grow in your region. So if you share that information with me, then what I will do is I will reach out to RADA. I will reach out to perhaps one of the agronomists in that particular area and get a sense of what kinds of crops you can grow. All right. So we want to try to see if we can sort that out for you. So that by the time you have completed your tour, you have a sense of where it is that you're going with setting up that farm. So all of that information that you need, we will be able to provide you. How to do your proper soil management, crops, pesticides, and other areas of farming. The one thing that I will say to you immediately is to get someone to go in and test the soil. So you know what kind of soil you have, and you know, then we can align that now with what kinds of crops you want to grow. All right. And I'm getting the information. I will pay attention to it. All right. So this says, good morning, Miss Mac. Kindly send birthday greetings to Mrs. Stephanie Uter Rowe of Thompson Town, Trelawney. She's also the extension officer for Trelawney. Greetings coming from all her farmers. All right. So happy, happy birthday to Mrs. Stephanie Utero of Thompson Town, Extension Officer for the Parish of Trelawney, the RADA Extension Officer. All right, so this is Portland. Portland has wonderful soil. So we'll certainly work on that for you and come back to you with the information. Well, let's take the break, and then when we come back, it will be time for the Rural Report. And this segment of Farm Talk was brought to you by Guardian Life Limited's Farmer Plan. 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
0: All right, it's now time for the Rural Report, and we're joined this morning by Melville Harris. Good morning, Melville.
2: Good morning. How are you doing?
0: I'm good, but I owe you one. I forgot to call you, right?
2: It's all right. There's a warrant being issued.
0: All right, sir.
2: For failure to appear. Yes. You know, this morning I'll begin where I think I should start. Because there are rumors out there, and I use the word out there, of a pending transport operation demonstration. Hope it doesn't materialize, because at this time, with a number of students doing external exams, it could spell disaster. And I'm hoping that the transport operators, even if they so planned, they will allow students to attend school. It is very, very important, and

0: the message will get through to them. Now, last Friday, approximately 30 motorcyclists in St. Elizabeth who were without any form of gear were given helmets by the police, and these helmets should be worn when they are operating motorcycles on the road. It is part of a drive by the St. Elizabeth police to get these motorcyclists adhered to the Road Traffic Act as they continue their major operation against motorcyclists who operate illegally on our roadways. Hundreds of motorcycles have been seized over the years, stored at police stations, not yet collected, because the owners and operators of these motorcycles, once they are seized, do not return for them. Instead, many will go and buy another motorcycle and operate in the same vein. We are hoping that this drive by the St. Elizabeth Police and the actions on Friday will deter motorcyclists from in this practice. Now, there are several concerns being expressed about roadways across St. Elizabeth and Manchester. Along the Mile Gully route, motorists, pedestrians, other individuals, farmers and so forth are complaining about the heavy overgrowth along that roadway. They want the National Works Agency to take a proactive stance to remove some of these overgrowth. They also pointed to the use of the roadway by heavy-duty trucks hauling bauxite from St. Elizabeth or from Manchester all the way to Clarendon to Jamalco. They're hoping that with the help of the bauxite company, coupled with that of the Member of Parliament, along with the National Works Agency, and some citizens, especially with the Labour Day activities coming up, something can be done to at least begin the drive to cut away the heavy overgrowth and to allow for the roadways to get some sunshine during daytime. Now, over in the parish of St. Elizabeth, this St. Elizabeth Municipal Corporation has indicated with just 2 weeks to go before the hurricane season that it is not in a state of readiness. More than 50% of all the shelters, whether it be schools, community centers, are not in a state of readiness. Many were damaged during the passage of the hurricane last year, and are yet to be repaired. Chairman of the St. Elizabeth Municipal Corporation, Mayor Richard Solomon, is appealing to churches where their structures are more sturdier to make the facilities available should the parish be affected this year by a hurricane. He has also stated that plans are afoot to seek alternative accommodation for the Disaster Operations Center, because he pointed out that last year the Operations Center, which was located at the Black River Fire Station, was not able to operate as a disaster center, as it too was impacted, and therefore the fire personnel who used to be on the road during the disaster to assist persons were not able, as they were all marooned inside the building as water flooded the station. Now, the Municipal Corporation has also stated that it will be some time before the Santa Cruz market or the markets in St. Elizabeth for extensive damage will be returned to normal service, pointing out that the Santa Cruz market needs approximately about 80 to 85 sheets of zinc to have it properly covered. While Market Street continues to be in a poor condition, Mayor Solomon stated that a contract has been signed for the repair of Market Street. However, with the National Water Commission to do work, there's no need for the Municipal Corporation to be spending millions of dollars to repair that roadway, only to have it dug up for the pipeline. So they are waiting on the National Water Commission to do their work before that is done. In the meantime, vendors continue to occupy the streets, causing much congestion in the area. And I finish where I begin. I'm hoping that this rumor of transport operators protesting will not impede businesses and education today. Melville Harris with the Roving Report.
1: All right, thank you very much, Melville. I did see some messages coming through last night about that. There was a message purportedly from the police, and there was a subsequent post on Facebook that indicated, no, the Constabulary Force has not issued any message about protests. But I'm certain that the news or news center will have some information on that, so people who are curious about it can listen out for that.
0: And that's why I said it's rumors.
1: Right.
0: Rumors.
1: Yes, and you know, sometimes we try as people to stir up controversy, you know. So we have to, and that's why I'm glad you mentioned that it is a rumor, and so we will get the clarification that we've been seeking, I'm sure, ahead in the newscast.
0: And I'm still awaiting your call.
1: All right, I'll call you. All right, Melville, you take care.
0: Great one. Have a good one.
1: All right. And we are going to move from that conversation with Melville with the Rural Report into some conversations with you. But let us just clear some commercials.
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0: Boy, Mel, we take over my farm. What can do?
1: Mikey, I don't worry about weeds again. 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
0: In a cabbage?
1: 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The same Pilargola can use in scallion and onion too.
0: Really?
1: Yes, really.
0: Make we go down to H&L Agro right now and get the Pilargola herbicide.
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4: 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So I had a question earlier on. Let me see who sent the question. This question from, well, don't say a name here, just says advancement in Jesus. Why are my tomatoes spitting at the top? They're firm and nice. Backyard farming going well. Well, tomatoes often split at the top, or sometimes will split at the top, because of what is described as the fruit's internal growth outpacing the ability of the outer skin to stretch. In other words, there's not enough room for the tomatoes. But there's also something else. It's something called a stretch mark effect. When the plant gets a sudden influx of water, then the roots will rapidly absorb it and pump it back into the developing fruit. And the inside of the tomato is swelling faster than the outer skin can expand, and that can cause the skin to burst. And that is why they always say you are to water consistently, yes, but water evenly. So keep the soil evenly moist and you avoid letting the soil dry out completely. So the other thing that you want to take a look at is perhaps using mulch, applying a 2 to 3 inch layer of organic mulch around the base of the plant to retain soil moisture so you can prevent those drastic swings. Yes, so make sure you're taking a look at that issue. In terms of water runoff, that is critical. So perhaps you want to take a look at adjusting your drainage. If it's a garden bed or the containers, they must have adequate drainage, so the plants don't sit in flooded soil after a downpour, because that can create problems as well. And by the way, there's no issue with split tomatoes. They're still perfectly safe and delicious to eat. The one thing that you need to concern yourself with is the fact that that open wound can make them susceptible to bacteria, pests, and fruit flies. So once they split, just harvest them. Yes? Just harvest them. Do you have a call, Derek? All right, so let us go to the phone lines. Good morning. Hello, good morning.
5: Good morning.
4: Yes, good morning.
5: Is this Aldia?
4: Yes, it is.
5: I want to go to Miss Aldia McKenzie, please.
4: Speak.
5: Yes, I'm Roseville.
4: Speaking, sir.
6: Yes.
4: Turn off your radio. Can you turn your radio off? Can you turn your radio off? All right. Well, all right. Put the phone up to your ear and let us see if we can hear you. Go ahead.
5: Yeah.
4: No, man, you're fading in and out.
5: Elvis. Yeah.
4: Oh, Mr. Elvis from Rose Hill.
5: Yes.
4: You knew me as a child?
5: Yeah.
4: I can hardly hear you, Elvis. But I figure that anybody who calls from Rose Hill, if you were around when I was a child, which was many moons ago, you might very well know me, because go ahead.
5: Please tell me how you grew with Rose Hill and ask for the people who you grew with. I can't remember.
4: Say that again.
5: Can you tell me who you grew with?
4: Oh, my aunt, Vivian Tomlin.
6: Vivian Tomlin.
4: Yes, so she taught at Rose Hill All Aids School.
6: You didn't know Mrs. Parker was teacher at Rose Hill?
4: Yes, School? Yes, sir. And my favorite teacher at Rose Hill was Mrs. Dawkins.
6: Oh.
4: Yes.
6: It was very Ian Parker last week, you know.
4: Really?
6: Yes, his son, Ian Parker, Inspector Ian Parker.
4: Oh, I wasn't aware of that.
6: Yes, we just buried him last week.
4: Well, condolences to the family.
6: Yeah.
4: So how are things in Rose Hill?
6: Well, the drought kind of come on now, but we are right now. We are water in a tank and we are doing farming the same way, you know.
4: Okay, which is good. And yes. The fact is that you're practicing water harvesting. That's critical.
6: We have a drip system too, no irrigation drip.
4: Okay, all right.
6: One more question, just a quick.
4: Sure.
6: Not our cashew nut.
4: Say this again?
6: You were talking about cashew nut, this man.
4: Oh, yeah, I was talking about cashew, the cashew fruit. As in the cashew apple.
6: Cashew. Oh, it's cashew. We call it cashew. It's cashew.
4: Yes, cashew.
6: Oh, come here, it's a cashew.
4: But I think cashew is a different thing. But we'll check on it and tell you.
6: No, I see him thinking about that too. We talk about it, call it
4: cashew. Okay.
6: But it's cashew.
4: All right. Thank you very much, Elvis.
6: All right.
4: All right. Blessings. All right. Take care. All right, just before we take the break, here's a message that says a taxi protest was on RJR News yesterday evening and TVJ, and they said the president have asked the taxi drivers to hold off until a meeting with the MOF and Transport Minister at the Halfway Tree Transport Center at 10 this morning. So I figure that we'll hear about that as well. All right, so let's take our break, and then when we come back, it is time for us to join the team from H&L as we grow, protect, and harvest.

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0: It's now time for us to join the team from H&L Agro as we grow, protect, and harvest with H&L. All right, so we're starting off our conversation this morning with Chazelle Thompson, senior agronomist with H&L, and we're expecting to join as well Andre Gordon, who is also a senior agronomist working out of the north and south in St. Elizabeth. Chazelle, good morning and a happy Monday morning to you. How are you?
1: Good morning, Miss Asia. 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
0: Good.
1: I'm doing well.
0: Good to have you on with us, Chazelle. All right, so before we get into the 30 plus line to improve crop resilience, how concerned should we be about El Nino?
1: So El Nino is one of those conditions that affects the overall production of your field. So knowing how to mitigate and treat these conditions will help you to better get a good, honest reaping from your field and basically making back the money you input in it.
0: Mm-hmm. And of course, this is a weather phenomenon that is not unfamiliar to us, but
1: right.
0: the issue is that the expectations are that it's going to be stronger as we continue to see these significant changes in the weather patterns. And a lot of unpredictability as well, Chazelle. I would imagine that as you go out into the fields, you're getting farmers asking those questions. Miss, what is El Nino and how is it? How will it affect the field? So I can well imagine why it is important for you to not only have that conversation with them, but also to provide them with solutions should they go up against any challenges.
1: Right, because this climate pattern basically shifts from having heavy rain to drought. So we have to know how to mitigate basically different climate changes.
0: All right. And we are trying to get through to Andre, but not reaching him. I know Andre lost his dad, so we send out our condolences to him. In fact, he says... he has sent me a message, Derek, so I'm going to... He says that the signal in his region is poor, so he apologizes for that. And that's general. Andre's in St. Elizabeth, a section of St. Elizabeth that was hard hit by Hurricane Beryl previously and then subsequently had some challenges with Hurricane Melissa. So, Andre, I'm sorry that you're not able to reach us. So, Chazelle, we're going to press on. If we get him, then we will include him in the conversation, but we will continue with you for the time being. And
1: right.
0: Chazelle is senior agronomist for the southeastern region. Just remind us where your region covers, Chazelle.
1: So basically my region covers Kingston and St. Andrew, St. Thomas and St. Catherine.
0: Okay. And people in this region need to be concerned. Anything that comes our way, for the most part, will come from the east. The last couple of systems that we had came

0: came from the southern end of the island and created some challenges. But we must all, I think, Shazelle, prepare ourselves for any eventuality. All right, so stress management for both people and crops really is important, right?
1: Right, it is.
0: And is the 40 plus line all about helping to bring relief for the stressful conditions that the crops might face?
1: Right. So for the 40 plus line basically is a liquid plant nutrient program that supplies organic based nutrients to both the plant and the soil, and it helps to improve the overall growth and performance. It is formulated by a plant-based amino acid, which is very good for plants under stress, NPK, and trace elements. All of these ingredients work together to nourish the plant and support it physically. So this line is is something that you should have in your arsenal for your IPM program or nutrition program. Mm-hmm. Now, during the El Niño conditions, crops tend to undergo tremendous stress due to heat or moisture, and it reduces the nutrition uptake from the soil or the atmosphere. Now, the 40 plus line helps to stimulate vegetative growth. So basically, it makes the plant retain and their healthy leaves, which is very good for photosynthesis process. It supports the generative growth. So you know that we need good fruit sets so that we have good fruit development and good products out there. It also improves the nutrient efficacy, right? So plants can make better use of the available nutrients in the soil, because plants only uptake nutrients that they need to grow. So if we're just adding any nutrients out there, we're wasting money. And it also supports both the plant and the soil. That's what I love about the 40 plus line. It's not just the plant, it also focuses on soil health. And it is organic based, which is very good for our farmers out there island-wide. So in summary, the 40 plus line helps to keep the plant balanced and active by feeding them a farm that is easier for them to absorb and can combat the El Niño conditions.
0: All right. And of course, that is why we have these kinds of conversations, so we can understand. And we're now joined by Andre Gordner. Let me make a correction. It is the father of Andre's wife that passed, not Andre's dad. All right. So good morning, Andre. How are you?
2: Good morning, Ms. McKenzie. I am fine. You know, we're having some problem with the signal.
0: Yes.
2: So I have to be moving up and down to get some signal. So I'm actually in the community of Elim.
0: So you had to drive some distance in order to get the signal.
2: Yes, ma'am. So I have
0: you
2: to
0: see,
2: that.
0: And that is why we love you, you know, because we admire this commitment that you have to get the job done. Thank you, my brother, for doing that.
2: Okay.
0: All right, and condolences to your wife and to the entire family. I know that this is a difficult period for you all. It is particularly difficult because of all of the other challenges that you have all faced along the way leading up to now with two hurricanes. So blessings to you, and we'll keep you in our prayers.
2: And I must say, we have lost a good one, because Mr. Trevor Green was a farmer also in Craighead, Miss McKenzie.
0: Yes.
2: And a yam farmer, a big yam farmer.
0: Craighead, Manchester.
2: Yes, Miss McKenzie. Okay. So the community has lost a great stalwart, and we have lost a great farmer in the form of Mr. Trevor Green. So, condolences. Also, thank you for the condolences to us, to the family.
0: All right, and blessings to you all. All right, so we started this conversation with Shazelle, focusing on not just the product that you have to deal with the issue of El Niño and what it will bring, but the importance of even understanding the El Niño effect. And so I want to back up just a little bit to ask you, why does proper nutrition become even more important during El Niño periods?
2: It is very important, Ms. McKenzie. And I heard you wanted to find out what is El Niño. And we would have seen the shift in our climatic conditions. And we have now seen from heavy rainfall now into a drought condition. And that

0: now will impact the nutritional plant significantly. And if plants do not understand, person does not understand how this affect the plant, it's important to understand that the plant will go under severe stress at this time. And if the plants are under severe stress, it means that the root zones are unable to absorb or to pick up nutrients, because some of these nutrients in the soil need to be dissolved in a particular way so the plant roots can absorb these nutrients. And if there's not sufficient water in the soil, then the plant is unable to pick up those nutrients. Now, in other stress conditions, what we'll also find at this time is where plants also, we have an abortion of fruits, or what person we regard as fruit drop or flower drop. So what you will find is that at least for flowering plants, the flower will basically start to be aborted, because the plants now are trying to restore themselves or to maintain a level of survival. So they abort fruits and they will abort the flower. So you'll have a restriction and a slow growth in that area. So for the plant that goes under severe stress, you want to have a particular program put in place so that plant can now absorb nutrients at a regular adequate basis, with also the addition of also irrigated water at the right rate and the amount a person that plant can absorb these nutrients.
1: All right, we're almost at the news break, and just ahead of this news break, I don't know if you heard me earlier, someone had sent in a question, where are my tomatoes spitting at the top? Now, you know I'm not an agronomist, but I tend to always be researching the issues. So why are tomatoes spitting at the top? I did give an answer, by the way.
0: And the answer you gave was perfect, Miss McKenzie.
1: All right.
0: I listened to it. It's perfect, and persons should understand even at this time, when if you'll find that the cracking, it is that they, as I said before, the internal part of the food is expanding faster than the external parts. So what will happen is this cracking up that there at the, right there at the tip, at the base of the tomato. It is edible. What you want, as I just said before, this dog can now introduce pathogens, mm-hmm. other pathogens, as I just said before, and also bacteria into your plants. You want to harvest those plants, and also the increase of fruit flies. So if you, and fruit flies can affect not only the crack tomatoes, but other tomatoes in the field. So you want to harvest those and reduce that effect that you would have explained before. So you give an excellent definition.
1: I need to go to school. All right. Thank you both. We're going to come back to you after the news. Paula Ann is standing by with the news and the weather. And then when we return, we will continue to engage in conversation, Giselle Thompson and Andre Gordon. 40 Plus Line to improve crop resilience during El Nino.

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1: And the time by Guardian is 6 o'clock.
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3: Good morning. It's Monday, the 18th of May, 2026. I'm Paula Ann Porter-Jones, and these are the latest stories from the Radio Jamaica News Center, courtesy of Quartz, bringing value home. The Police High Command says the police will be deployed in the streets ahead of this morning's planned strike by operators of public passenger vehicles who are demanding an increase in fares from the government. In a statement last evening, the High Command said there are concerns that some individuals may attempt to block roads and disrupt the flow of traffic across

0: across sections of the island. It is warning that commuters heading out could be left stranded at bus stops and gathering points, making them vulnerable. The High Command further says there is a possibility that PPV operators who choose to continue operating during the strike could face physical attacks and damage to their vehicles. It says branch, area, and divisional commanders have been instructed to put the required security deployments in place from 3 o'clock this morning. The police say hourly reports are to be submitted to the Police Emergency Communications Center with any incident to be reported immediately. The High Command has also directed commanders to take proactive steps ahead of the expected protest to maintain public safety and order. Meanwhile, President of the Transport Operators Development Sustainable Services, Edgton Newman, is urging the operators to call off the strike. In a statement last evening, Mr. Newman disclosed that a meeting is scheduled for this morning with Transport Minister Darrell Vaz.
1: And I'm urging the public transport sector to attend upon that meeting with the minister tomorrow and don't go ahead with the strike until we hear from the minister. Right now, there are members of the island sector who want to go on a strike tomorrow. Now, when I listen to sections of the police force, I am saying I don't want a policeman to box or kick or shot a taxman tomorrow. And I'm just saying to the operators, go to the Harbour Tree Transport Center at 10 a.m., the leaders, and hear what the minister have to say. Find out what the date and time in June that we will be getting the balance of 16%.
0: President of the Transport Operators Development Sustainable Services Organization, Edgton Newman. The Independent Commission of Investigations, Indicom, is probing the fatal shooting of a woman by the police in Montego Bay, St. James, yesterday. The deceased, LaToya Bulgin, was shot reportedly during an altercation with police personnel in the afternoon. It's reported that Ms. Bulgin and other members of the community of Granville were planning to march to downtown Montego Bay to protest the Mother's Day shooting death of a 17-year-old boy by the police when the altercation occurred. Radio Jamaica News spoke with Member of Parliament for West Central St. James, Marlene Malahu-Fort, and she has urged Police Commissioner Dr. Kevin Blake to take immediate action against the policemen involved in the incident.
2: And the good thing is that camera footage is there, and so the investigation will be greatly assisted. From all indications, it doesn't look good at all. It's no secret that the community is tense on the heels of the Mother's Day shooting, fatal shooting. My understanding is that you have to be very, very careful. Always we have to preserve life. I make no apology. I stand on the side of the law. And so when the footage is accessed, I expect that action will be taken swiftly.
0: Member of Parliament for West Central St. James, Marlene Malahu-Fort. The police have not released any information on the shooting. The Kingston East Division of the Jamaica Constabulary Force has recorded several key developments in major investigations over the last 2 weeks, resulting in charges and arrests across multiple cases. More in this report from Carrie-Anne Simpson.
3: Investigators in the Kingston Eastern Division are reporting that charges have been laid against 29-year-old Kemar Mitchell, who is accused of stabbing a 13-year-old student on May 9. Camelia Paul was stabbed in the abdomen when she intervened in a domestic dispute between Mr. Mitchell and her cousin. She has been hospitalized in serious condition. Mr. Mitchell surrendered to the police last week. In relation to the murder of Negus Jackson, also known as IT, late of Benedict Heights, Harborview, the East Kingston police say they have now laid charges against 20-year-old Antoine McPherson otherwise known as Kwan. Mr. Jackson was shot and severely wounded on March 3, 2024 and died in November that year. Charges were laid last week against 33-year-old Moya Cobrad Shaw in connection with the death of her three-month-old child, and the cops say additional arrests have been made in the investigation into the murder of Kevin Walker, late of Vineyard Town, Kingston 3. Three persons, Anita Vanzi, Shade Bennett, and Joanna Williams, have also been charged and are before the court. Investigators say on May 15, another suspect, LaVar Witter, was arrested in connection with the incident. Witter remains in police custody, pending charges being laid against him. Superintendent Michelle Campbell, head of the Kingston East Division, commended the investigative teams for their swift and thorough work in solving the cases. Kerrion Simpson, Radio Jamaica News.
0: Thank you. Police Commissioner Dr. Kevin Blake is defending the Jamaica Constabulary Force's phased implementation of body-worn cameras, insisting that the force is focused on building a system that is sustainable, secure, and accountable. In the latest force orders, he says the JCF has already invested heavily in the digital infrastructure needed to properly manage the massive volume of video data generated by the cameras. More in this report from Janella Precious.
4: Police Commissioner Dr. Kevin Blake says the implementation of body-worn cameras within the Jamaica Constabulary Force is about more than simply purchasing devices. In his latest Commissioner's Corner, Dr. Blake says the force has spent years building the technological infrastructure needed to properly store and manage video evidence before expanding the program. The Commissioner revealed that since the 2024-2025 fiscal year, the government has budgeted for the procurement of 1,000 body-worn cameras annually over 4 years. He says 1,000 cameras were procured last year, while another 1,000 are now being acquired for the current fiscal year. Dr. Blake also disclosed that more than 1,500 body-worn cameras are already deployed daily across the island, particularly in areas with frequent public interaction and a higher risk of disputes or allegations against police personnel. The commissioner says one of the biggest challenges is data storage. He says that 1,000 cameras recording for just 2 hours each day would consume 1 terabyte of storage daily. He says with 4,000 cameras expected under the program, the JCF would require massive long-term storage capacity to preserve footage for investigations and court proceedings. Dr. Blake insists the investment is necessary to ensure video evidence remains secure, accessible, and credible. He says the force is committed to implementing the program properly rather than rushing the process for appearances.
0: Thank you, Janella. And finally, the World Health Organization, WHO, has declared an Ebola outbreak in the Democratic Republic of Congo a public health emergency of international concern. The agency said the outbreak in DR Congo's eastern Ituri province, which has seen around 246 suspected cases and 80 deaths reported, does not meet the criteria of a pandemic emergency, but it warned it could be potentially a much larger outbreak than what is currently being detected and reported, with significant risk of local and regional spread. And now to end this newscast, the main points. Police on high alert ahead of planned protest action by operators of public passenger vehicles today. Indicom probing police fatal shooting of a woman in St. James. Police Commissioner defends phased implementation of body-worn cameras. Ebola outbreak in DR Congo declared public health emergency of international concern. That's the 6 o'clock news brought to you by Quartz, bringing value home. It's now 10 and a half minutes after 6. News next at 7.
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6: Weather report.
0: Good morning. I have with me both forecasts provided by the National Met Center of Jamaica. We'll start with the local forecast, which says there is a trough as well as a low-level jet stream across the Central Caribbean. Both weather features should remain across the region over the next few days. This morning should be mainly sunny, with this afternoon seeing isolated showers across western parishes. It should be windy, especially across southern parishes, and tonight should be mainly fair. Maximum temperature expected for both Montego Bay and Kingston, 32 degrees Celsius. And our three-day forecast starting tomorrow, Tuesday, including Wednesday and Thursday, should see isolated morning showers mainly across northern parishes, isolated afternoon showers mainly across central and western parishes, and windy conditions mainly across southern parishes. There is a tropical wave west of Jamaica. That's your local forecast. Your marine forecast starts off with green conditions inshore on the north coast. Expect moderate to strong northeasterly winds between mid-morning and sunset, waves reaching 1.5 meters. Light easterly winds expected after sunset, waves less than a meter. Isolated afternoon showers are expected. An amber alert remains in effect for inshore and offshore areas of the south coast due to strong winds and large waves. Inshore on the south coast, expect strong southeasterly winds between mid-morning and sunset, waves reaching 2.5 meters. Moderate southeasterly winds expected after sunset, waves reaching 1.5 meters. Mainly sunny and windy conditions expected. Both Pedro and Morant banks should see strong easterly winds today and tomorrow, waves reaching 2.5 meters. Partly cloudy and windy conditions are expected. There is a trough and also a low-level jet stream across the Central Caribbean. And the outlook for 6 a.m. Tuesday to 6 a.m. Wednesday says strong easterly winds are expected, waves reaching 2.5 meters. That's your marine forecast. Before that, the local forecast. Thank you, Met Center of Jamaica.
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3: We are into the final segment now of Farm Talk in Sunnyside Up for today, Monday, May 18. So the Food and Agriculture Organization of the United Nations, FAO, the International Fund for Agricultural Development, IFAD, and the World Food Program, WFPR, all strengthening their coordination and support for governments across Latin America and the Caribbean in response to forecasts of El Nino. They note that despite recent progress, more than 33 million people in the region remain affected by hunger, while 167 million face moderate or severe food insecurity. And what they're saying is that the El Nino is threatening to compound these vulnerabilities. That's why we welcome the conversation this morning from H&L Agro about their 40-plus line to improve crop resilience during El Nino. We have with us Chazelle Thompson and Andre Gordon. Andre, what are some of the common mistakes farmers should avoid during El Nino conditions?
4: Okay, Ms. McKenzie. So farmers sometimes make some common mistake, and it might not in the form of not knowing. So we want to encourage farmers to mitigate against these common mistakes. And these come in the form of one of the biggest mistakes farmers do at times is over-fertilize, especially with nitrogen. And during the dry time, what the nitrogen does is to push new vegetative growth of the plant. And now the plant is not unable to take up as much water as it can to support these new vegetative growth. That's one common mistake that persons would make. Mm-hmm. So they need to have a balanced nutrition so that the plant can absorb the new growth and also absorb the root also. So they can absorb nutrients within from the soil. And the 40-plus line will give you the ability for the plant to produce new growth and also to produce, to absorb, to have root development also. Right. However, it still is not adjusting nutrition program to the conditions. Farmers sometimes come into the same fertilizer routine that they use during normal rainfall period without considering that drought condition require more efficient and balanced feeding. The other mistake that persons also make, Ms. McKenzie and the listeners, is many farmers think that because it is hot and dry, the best solution is to apply more and more water. But over irrigation can actually create additional problems for the crop instead of solving them. What this does is to reduce the oxygen levels in the soil. And now once you reduce the oxygen levels within the soil, the plant will be unable to absorb oxygen for proper growth and development. And this now sometimes reduces the plant growth and stunt the plant. So waterlogged soil at this time can also be a problem for farmers out there who are trying to irrigate and trying to reduce the stress on the plant. It actually would add more stress to the plant. So you have to apply adequate amounts of water, also a balanced nutrition, so the plant will actually absorb this nutrition and all parts of the plant will develop in a wholesome way. So the roots are developing, the shoots are developing, the plant is actually producing buds and flowers and also producing in the right rate and stage of development.
3: All right, let us bring Chazelle in. Chazelle, can you tell us about some of the products within the 40-plus line and how they can help crops during the El Nino conditions?
5: Sure, no problem. So the 40-plus line has several products that can help the crop better manage the El Nino condition. The first product I'll speak about is called Plant Boost PPP, or Plan Power for short. It is an advanced biostimulant that tolerates abiotic stress. It delivers essential 3 amino acids and improved nutrient mobilization using natural fulvic acid. Plant Boost Tea also increases resistance to abiotic stress, right? It also helps enhance the nutrition mobilization through natural fulvic acid. The other product that we'll have is the Nutrifol. Nutrifol, it is a 100% soluble biostimulant. Now, during the dry conditions, plants often tend to struggle with absorbing nutrients from the soil. Now, the Nutrifol helps to enhance the uptake of important nutrients such as iron, magnesium, and even calcium, which is an indicator when you are losing blossoms. So, through this, Nutrifol helps to boost the uptake of nutrients through the roots and both through the leaves as well. This helps to maintain proper growth and functioning of the overall crop. We also have a line of liquid fertilizers.

0: So this is 30 amino 722, 524, and 327. So the 722 is rich in nitrogen and it promotes strong start and vigorous leaf development. So this is a product you'd use in the initial stage of your crop's life. And then the 524 is a well-balanced nutrient mix, broadly applicable to vegetable growth. So you'd use this through the growth stage of your crop. And then your 327 is a potassium base, which is the nutrient you need in terms of production, the last stage of your crop. And it is ideal to help to generate charge base and also mitigate stress. This line basically helps to improve the resistance of the El Niño condition because of the free amino acids active within each blend, right? It helps to regulate compounds and improve the internal water balance within plants and overall increase the resilience through drought, heat, water, moisture, and even salt stress, because farmers tend to over-fertilize, as Mr. Gardner would say, and this would have a built-up of salt within the soil. The next product that I will speak about is our FertiPlus 433. It is a pelletized organic fertilizer, 100% organic. It is very excellent. It's an all-round fertilizer. It can be used on all crops, and it's very rich in humic acid. Now, this product is derived from organic matter, and organic matter would be like a poultry manure, cow feces, and so on. And it is basically geared towards benefiting the soil itself and ensuring that it can be uptake by the plant. Now, the 433 also is formulated in a way that once moisture contacts this pelletized fertilizer, it dissolves within minutes. So nutrients is readily available for plants to uptake. So the overall FertiPlus line helps crops to remain active, balanced, productive, and it basically supports them in both vegetative and productive growth while going through the El Niño stress condition.
1: Okay. Andre, what types of crops can benefit from the FertiPlus line during El Niño conditions?
2: All right, Mr. Kennedy, just before we reach into that segment, what I want to also to say to farmers that these line, FertiPlus line, it also helps to improve your soil condition at this time also. And also, we can, based on the formulation of these products, they are in liquid form, and apart from the pelleted one, these can now be applied in your regular spray program or through your drip system, so it can be readily available to your plant. So this is in your product line. For persons who have not been using the product already, because we know that a number of persons have been fully aware, but we're trying to encourage more persons to be fully aware of this line and how it will also benefit the overall crop and also the soil itself. Now, just to answer your question, in terms of the different crops that can benefit from these line, what we would have done is also look at the different crop type that would be planted within this period. And we look at the different vegetable crops, such as sweet peppers, cucumbers, cabbage, lettuce, melon. And these are excellent crops that could benefit from the 40-plus line, helping maintaining plant vigor, flower, and fruit development. We also look at sweet pepper, pumpkin, watermelon, papaya, banana, for food crops, that is. So food crops such as sweet pepper, pumpkin, watermelon, papaya, banana. Citrus can also benefit, improve nutrient efficiency and stress support during the period of reduced rainfall and high temperatures. Root crops such as sweet potatoes, yams, and cassava may also respond well because proper nutrition helps maintain root development and overall crop strength during stressful conditions. The 40-plus line can also support crop growth under protected agriculture and open field production system by helping plants maintain balance during the environmental stress. So these are the crops that we have divided into different sections, as food crops, root crops, and how are different crops, how they benefit from the different lines.
1: All right, certainly sounds good. And all of these products, I would imagine, Andre and Giselle, can be found.

0: not only in your stores, but you supply them to those other companies or organizations with which you do business.
1: Yes, we
2: Right.
1: do.
2: So.
1: Yes, we do. We do. So persons can feel free.

0: that.
1: Andre, I know that when we go through these difficult passages, plants like us are likely to suffer from both biotic and abiotic stress.
0: Yes.
1: And I just wondered whether or not the 30 plus line that was taken into consideration when it was developed. I have a feeling it was.
0: It was. These lines were basically developed to reduce the abiotic stress and other stress factors.
1: Mm-hmm.
0: It was and they're formulated in that way, Ms. McKenzie. If you realize how the different nutrient components are developed and the different blends are put together. It is based on that those factors. So persons now should be, it is now reducing the stress from the farm and also the plant.
1: All right, Giselle, any final words from you? 30 seconds.
2: So first, we just wanted to let farmers and emphasize on the current climatic changes that we are facing, especially after Melissa. So farmers just need to go out there and research, find the products that work best for you, and also ensure that you have a robust integrated pest management program.
1: All right, thank you very much. And Andre?
0: Yes, Ms. McKenzie. So we are moving to the Labor Day, and we would have our Labor Day sale at our different location and tools and equipment. So we are encouraging all the persons who will be in a part of a Labor Day project to please support Etienne Agro. We'll be having discount on these items, up to 60-40% on different items. So we encourage all the persons who are engaged in Labor Day activity, please come down to our different stores and shop with us.
1: So the idea is to get the items so you can go and work on your Labor Day projects.
0: Yes, Ms. McKenzie.
1: All right.
0: And we want to encourage persons that we on the Labor Day for HL Agro Foundation, where we'll be at the Newell High School doing some beautification. So our project this year and other high schools in the different parishes. So you'll find the foundation persons and volunteers from HL Agro in particular in Newell High School and Brighton Person St. Elizabeth to come over and assist us on Labor Day to get the beautification project up and running.
1: All right, finally, go ahead.
0: The AFJ vouchers. Persons are fully aware that the HL Agro Foundation and AFJ Foundation have given back to farmers a voucher of $50,000. We still have farmers out there who have not fully redeemed their vouchers. We are encouraging persons within the parish of St. Elizabeth, St. James, Hanover, Westmoreland, and Trelawney to please go out, head on to our store and redeem those vouchers. The expiry date is May 31st. So
1: all
0: please
1: right.
0: take full advantage of that.
1: All right. Thank you so very much. And just want to say a big thank you to you both, and of course to H&L Agro for having joined us. We'll be back tomorrow with more Farm Talk on Sunnyside Up when we engage in conversation about issues impacting the agriculture and fisheries sector. Thank you so very much, Derek. Thank you, Paula, Anne, and of course they will continue now with more interesting conversation and features on Sunnyside Up. Have a great day, my friends.
3: 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Get hooked on the tastiest mackerel around. The time by Lasco mackerel is
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5: This is Starscope, a prediction of your day under the stars.
6: This is Starscope for Monday, May 18. Aries, there might be some extra money coming in or coming your way. Watch out for impulsive spending, though. Taurus, if there's an issue you've been upset about, you may finally be ready to address it now. On another note, expect a boost in confidence and energy. Gemini, you're often booked and busy. However, you may need to put a few things on pause so that you don't end up drowning in commitments. Cancer, now is a good time for joining a committee or starting one to support a cause that you care about, especially if it's on behalf of your community. Leo, you're driven to succeed, and with the amount of work that you've already put in, you'll most likely get to the gold. Virgo, if you haven't felt inspired by much, this may soon change. It's time for you to embark on an adventure. Libra, face

0: 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Being open and honest will help. Sagittarius, life's about to get a lot busier. Make sure to give your body what it needs so that you can keep up.
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0: Aquarius, your home and family life might become more demanding or stressful. Sticking with a self-care routine will enable you to stay calm and grounded. Pisces, it's an advantageous time for sharpening your skills. Today is also favorable for promoting yourself, speaking publicly, or giving a performance. The mic and the spotlight is yours. And if it is your birthday today, you're enterprising, inventive, and not afraid to give things a try. When it comes to how you approach life, you show great resolve. You're tough enough to withstand any challenge that gets tossed your way. You're just as enthusiastic about learning as you are about succeeding, which is why you're so intelligent and wise. At the same time, you know that you don't need to have all the answers because life is about evolving. You're steadfast and loyal, and you live by your principles. This year, you are unstoppable. So expect to reach new heights.
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25 minutes now before 7 o'clock, and we'd like to extend our condolences to the families of Ishmael Anderson, Clifton Stewart, and Nicholas Venson. Ishmael Anthony Anderson of Loirisvale, St. Catherine, died on April 10, leaving 8 children, 15 grandchildren, 3 brothers, 6 sisters, and other relatives. The body of Ishmael Anthony Anderson leaves Robert's Funeral Home to the Loirisvale Church of God, Aki Lane, on Saturday, May 23, for funeral service at 11 o'clock. Interment will be in the Loirisvale Cemetery. Clifton Stewart, or Tiny, of Jam.

0: Rainbows Pond, Glengough, St. Catherine, died on April 30. Leaving wife Agatha, 9 children, 23 grandchildren, 2 sisters, and other relatives. The body of Clifton Stewart, or Tiny, leaves Robert's funeral home to the Mount Industry United Church in Jamaica and the Cayman Islands in Glengough on Saturday, May 23, for funeral service at 11 o'clock. Interment will be in the family plot, Jambos Pond. And Nicholas Sean Venson of 419 Chedwin Gardens, Spanish Town, St. Catherine, died on March 15, leaving Father Lionel, 3 sisters, and other relatives. The body of Nicholas Sean Venson leaves Robert's funeral home to the Courts of Praise Apostolic Church, 71 to 73 Old Harbor Road, on Saturday, May 23, for funeral service at 10 o'clock. Interment will be at Meadowrest.
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7: 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But when billions are at stake, without speed, scrutiny can become a very expensive blind date. On Tuesday, we examine the controversial NARA legislation, born out of the need for urgent reconstruction after Hurricane Melissa, but criticized by some over fears of corruption, abuse of power, and weakened accountability. Balancing Justice host Andre Earle, KC, discusses NARA, cutting red tape or cutting corners. 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
1: This is an important announcement now from the National Water Commission. The National Water Commission is advising the public that road reinstatement works will be carried out along sections of Monroe Road in St. Andrew from this Monday, May 18 through to Friday, May 22. The works are being undertaken to restore areas impacted by pipeline installation under the Wellington Drive Monroe Road to Seymour Avenue pipeline project. Temporary road closures will be in effect between Old Hope Road and Beverly Drive, as well as between the Monroe-Wellington stoplight and the nearby gas station close to the U.S. Embassy. Traffic to and from Wellington Drive will be diverted along Beverly Drive, while single-lane traffic will be maintained between the Beverly Drive and Wellington Drive Monroe Road stoplight to allow for continued access. Motorists are being urged to obey posted signs, proceed with caution, and use alternative routes where possible. The NWC apologizes for any inconvenience caused and thanks the public for their patience and cooperation. And that was an important announcement from the National Water Commission. And now some important information to guide your commute. And we call it a roving report. First one for the morning. They come courtesy of Guardian General Insurance Jamaica. Live safe, live easy. Here's our man on the ground, Halshane Burke. Good morning.
2: A very good morning to you, Derek, to Paula, as well as to Althea this Monday morning. Quite sunny this morning. Now, we got up Maxfield Avenue, no challenge, to Eastwood Park Road. That's where we're seeing that there is a huge contingent of vehicles in that area. And then South Odin Avenue, completely jam-packed with vehicles. Getting down Malines Road, there's a long line of vehicles making its way up Malines Road from the intersection with Waltham Park Road to get into the Halfway Tree area. So you're going to be experiencing some slow movement along that area, especially along the section just below Tarrant. Well, that area jam-packed with potholes, so be extremely cautious as you navigate that area this morning. Now, a little later on, we'll be heading to St. Thomas to link with Henry Shirley. We have Charles Lanneman as our broadcast engineer, and we are guided by JamNav, by Munaj Informatics, knowing the way. So on to the next thing, Derek. It's right back to you.
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1: 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Oh!

Time now for our morning walk back down memory lane, our blast from the past. And this morning we bring you the Andrea True Connection. How about a little more? More?

0: When disaster strikes, Jamaica needs speed, not red tape. But when billions are at stake, without speed, scrutiny can become a very expensive blind date. On Tuesday, we examine the controversial NARA legislation, born out of the need for urgent reconstruction after Hurricane Melissa, but criticized by some over fears of corruption, abuse of power, and weakened accountability. Balancing Justice host Andre Earl, KC, discusses NARA, cutting red tape or cutting corners. With attorneys at law, Messrs. Wendell Wilkins and Oz West Senior Smith, on Tuesday, May 19 at 9 p.m. right here on Radio Jamaica 94 FM.
1: Just about 10 minutes now before 7 o'clock, which means time for us to slow things down just a smidgen as we give you now some music in the Love Spot. 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

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All right, folks, time to hustle. It's just about 4 minutes before 7 o'clock. Let's get you out into the craziness of the traffic with this one courtesy of Michelle. Our music in the Caribbean Beat.

0: Alrighty, that's Michelle with the craziness of music in the Caribbean beat just for you this morning. From one crazy to another. No, we're not calling him crazy, but the traffic does test your patience. All right, let's find out how it's shaping up right now. Let's go back out for another report of our roving reports, courtesy of Guardian General Insurance Jamaica. Live safe, live easy. Crazy yet, how, Shane?
1: Well, things are picking up quite a bit for those motorists using Washington Boulevard, getting from the 6 miles area through Kenhill Drive intersection, as well as Patrick City area, getting up to the intersection with Malines Road, because it's slow, slow, slow movement. And then looking at Mandela Highway, that area, getting down to the 6 miles area, you're going to be in for some delays as well because of the volume of traffic moving along that roadway. Derek, right back to you.
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4: Coming up in Newsline 7 this morning, police on high alert ahead of planned protest action by operators of public passenger vehicles today. Policemen involved in fatal shooting of woman in Granville, St. James, placed on interdiction. Police commissioner defends phased implementation of body-worn cameras. Senior attorney calls for immediate amendments to Controversial Firearms Act after music producer sentenced to 15 years in prison for possession of imitation firearms. And in the financial report at 7:15, PBS reports stronger profitability despite lower first quarter revenue. Newsline 7 is your 30-minute news package. We have news, roving report, courtesy of Guardian General Insurance Jamaica Limited, live safe, live easy, a financial report, and a breakfast sports report.

0: I'm Paula Ann Porter-Jones, and these are the stories from the Radio Jamaica News Centre. The Police High Command says the police will be deployed in the streets ahead of this morning's planned strike by operators of public passenger vehicles who are demanding an increase in fares from the government. In a statement last evening, the High Command said there are concerns that some individuals may attempt to block roads and disrupt the flow of traffic across sections of the island. It is warning that commuters heading out could be left stranded at bus stops and gathering points, making them vulnerable. The High Command further says there is a possibility that PPV operators who choose to continue operating during the strike could face physical attacks and damage to their vehicles. It says branch, area, and divisional commanders have been instructed to put the required security deployments in place from 3 o'clock this morning. The police say hourly reports are to be submitted to the Police Emergency Communications Center, with any incident to be reported immediately. The High Command has also directed commanders to take proactive steps ahead of the expected protest to maintain public safety and order. Meanwhile, President of the Transport Operators Development Sustainable Services, Edgton Newman, is urging the operators to call off the strike. In a statement last evening, Mr. Newman disclosed that a meeting is scheduled for this morning with Transport Minister Daryl Vaz.
1: And I'm urging the public transport sector to attend upon that meeting with the minister tomorrow and don't go ahead with the strike until we hear from the minister. Right now, there are members of the island sector who want to go on a strike tomorrow. Now, when I listen to sections of the police force, I am saying I don't want a policeman to box or kick or shot a taxman tomorrow. And I'm just saying to the operators, go to the Harvard Tree Transport Center at 10 a.m., the leaders, and hear what the minister have to say. Find out what the date and time in June that we will be getting the balance of 16%.
0: President of the Transport Operators Development Sustainable Services Organization, Edgton Newman. The Police High Command has ordered the immediate interdiction of the policeman involved in yesterday's fatal shooting of a woman in Granville, St. James. It comes after the High Command said it reviewed preliminary information, including CCTV footage. Latoya Bulgin was shot reportedly during an altercation with police personnel during a protest to highlight an incident in which a 17-year-old boy was killed a week ago in another shooting incident involving the police. In a statement yesterday, the Police High Command said it was deeply concerned about the circumstances surrounding the shooting. It said the matter had been reported to the Independent Commission of Investigations and the Inspectorate Professional Standards Oversight Bureau, which have commenced their investigations. The Police High Command further stated that while the investigation is ongoing, it wishes to make it unequivocally clear that any action by a member, which even appears to fall outside the law, outside established operational standards, or outside the professional values of the organization, will attract decisive institutional response. It said, the overwhelming majority of the men and women of the JCF serve honorably under some of the most difficult and dangerous conditions imaginable. The High Command said yesterday's incident must therefore not be conflated with the legitimate and lawful use of force exercised daily by police personnel in the execution of their duties and in defense of life. The force says it recognizes the importance of due process and will allow the independent investigations now underway to proceed without prejudice or interference. The High Command is seeking to assure the public that the JCF remains committed to maintaining public trust and preserving the integrity of policing in Jamaica through transparency, accountability, and decisive leadership. And Radio Jamaica News spoke with Member of Parliament for St. James West Central, Marlene Malahou-Fort, yesterday, who called for immediate action against the policeman involved in the incident.
2: And the good thing is that camera footage is there, and so the investigation will be greatly assisted. From all indications, it doesn't look good at all. It's no secret that the community is tense on the heels of the Mother's Day shooting, fatal shooting. My understanding is that you have to be very, very careful. Always we have to preserve life. I make no apology. I stand on the side of the law.
0: Member of Parliament for St. James West Central, Marlene Malahou-Fort. The Kingston East Division of the Jamaica Constabulary Force has recorded several key developments in major investigations over the last 2 weeks, resulting in charges and arrests across multiple cases. More in this report from Carrie-Anne Simpson.
3: Investigators in the Kingston Eastern Division are reporting that charges have been laid against 29-year-old Kemar Mitchell, who is accused of stabbing a 13-year-old student on May 9. Camelia Paul was stabbed in the abdomen when she intervened in a domestic dispute between Mr. Mitchell and her cousin. She has been hospitalized in serious condition. Mr. Mitchell surrendered to the police last week. In relation to the murder of Negus Jackson, also known as IT, late of Benedict's Heights Harborview, the East Kingston Police say they have now laid charges against 20-year-old Antoine McPherson, otherwise known as Quan. Mr. Jackson was shot and severely wounded on March 3, 2024 and died in November that year. Charges were laid last week against 33-year-old Moya Cobrad Shaw in connection with the death of her 3-month-old child, and the cops say additional arrests have been made in the investigation into the murder of Kevin Walker, late of Vineyard Town, Kingston 3. Three persons, Anita Vanzi, Shade Bennett, and Joanna Williams, have also been charged and are before the court. Investigators say on May 15, another suspect, LaVar Witter, was arrested in connection with the incident. Witter remains in police custody, pending charges being laid against him. Superintendent Michelle Campbell, head of the Kingston East Division, commended the investigative teams for their swift and thorough work in solving the cases. Carrie-Anne Simpson, Radio Jamaica News.
0: Thank you, Carrie-Anne. Police Commissioner Dr. Kevin Blake is defending the Jamaica Constabulary Force's phased implementation of body-worn cameras, insisting that the force is focused on building a system that is sustainable, secure, and accountable. In the latest force orders, he said the JCF has already invested heavily in the digital infrastructure needed to properly manage the massive volume of video data generated by cameras. More in this report from Janella Precious.
4: Police Commissioner Dr. Kevin Blake says the implementation of body-worn cameras within the Jamaica Constabulary Force is about more than simply purchasing devices. In his latest Commissioner's Corner, Dr. Blake says the force has spent years building the technological infrastructure needed to properly store and manage video evidence before expanding the program. The Commissioner revealed that since the 2024-2025 fiscal year, the government has budgeted for the procurement of 1,000 body-worn cameras annually over 4 years. He says 1,000 cameras were procured last year, while another 1,000 are now being acquired for the current fiscal year. Dr. Blake also disclosed that more than 1,500 body-worn cameras are already deployed daily across the island, particularly in areas with frequent public interaction and a higher risk of disputes or allegations against police personnel. The commissioner says one of the biggest challenges is data storage. He says that 1,000 cameras recording for just 2 hours each day would consume 1 terabyte of storage daily. He says with 4,000 cameras expected under the program, the JCF would require massive long-term storage capacity to preserve footage for investigations and court proceedings. Dr. Blake insists the investment is necessary to ensure video evidence remains secure, accessible, and credible. He says the force is committed to implementing the program properly rather than rushing the process for appearances.
0: That report from Janella Precious. Senior Attorney at Law Bert Samuels is calling for immediate amendments to the controversial Firearms Act after a music producer was sentenced to 15 years in prison for possession of an imitation firearm. Ewayne Price was sentenced to 15 years imprisonment on the possession charges and life imprisonment for stockpiling prohibited weapons. The sentences were handed down on Friday in the Supreme Court. Price told investigators that the imitation firearms found at his home were being used as props in music videos. Reacting to the sentence, Mr. Samuels accused lawmakers of overreach, arguing that Parliament blundered by passing the legislation that imposes a 15-year sentence for possession of an imitation firearm under the Firearms Act. He contends that the provision under the Act is draconian, adding that judges are duty-bound to impose the sentence despite having reservations about the constitutionality of the provision. Mr. Samuels has urged National Security Minister Dr. Horace Chang to amend the Act.
5: And amend the law right away. Minister Chang said he would. It wants to be done tomorrow. I'm deeply troubled by a case like this. What does this man do? Does he go to the Court of Appeal and argue that there is proportionality has been breached? I'm hoping that this matter may be rectified. Minister Chang's intervention that he will amend the law has come at a time when the horse has gone through the gate. I'm deeply troubled.
0: Senior Attorney at Law Bert Samuels. Senior judges, including Chief Justice Brian Sykes, have expressed serious concerns about mandatory minimum firearm sentences in Jamaica. They have questioned whether these rigid sentences might be unconstitutional, inhumane, or excessive. Mr. Samuels says there should be a constitutional challenge to the law if the government refuses to bring the amendments. Another legal showdown is looming between the Akongpong Electoral Committee and members of that Maroon community over the decision of the committee to proceed with the nomination exercise on Friday despite an injunction issued by the Supreme Court to halt the proceedings. Incumbent Chief Richard Curry was the sole nominee for the post of colonel during the nomination exercise. The Akongpong Electoral Committee had reported that it proceeded with the nomination following consultations with legal counsel, both locally and internationally. And those are the stories from the Radio Jamaica News Desk at this time. We now head to the streets, courtesy of Guardian General Insurance Jamaica Limited. Live safe, live easy. Hal Shane Burke, what's your update on the traffic?
6: Well, Paula, the traffic is looking good for the moving public. Twickenham Park Road, long line of vehicles, but it is moving. So too along Burke Road, Barrett Street, we saw a very few vehicles making their way along that area. Young Street is where we're seeing quite a build-up. And just to say that we're not seeing the build-up of pedestrians and commuters as you had in the newscast earlier about a possible strike by taxi operators. Well, those that we actually spoke with said they're not hearing about that and they are working. So movement is taking place in that region as well. Paula, back to you.
0: Thank you, Hal Shane. Thanks also to Guardian General Insurance Jamaica Limited. Live safe, live easy. It's now 15 minutes after 7 and time for the financial report. PBS Group is reporting stronger profitability for the first quarter of 2026, despite a decline in revenue compared to the same period last year. The company points to improved efficiency and tighter financial management. For the quarter ending March 31, profit after tax rose sharply to $2.8 million, up 64.7% year over year, driven by lower finance costs and improved debt management. However, revenues fell 10% to $84.6 million compared with the same period last year. The group also highlighted regional expansion moves, including new leadership appointments in the Eastern Caribbean and partnerships supporting digital transformation and education initiatives. The company expects to deliver double-digit growth in revenue, cash flow, and profitability for the full year 2026. Fontana is reporting stronger third-quarter performance as the company rebounds from the impact of Hurricane Melissa. In its unaudited financials for the 3 months ended March 31, Fontana posted revenue of $2.6 billion, a 17.7% increase year over year. The company says the growth was driven by higher customer activity, strong same-store sales, and contributions from recently acquired Monarch Pharmacy locations. Gross profit rose 16.2% to $971 million, while operating profit climbed 6.8% to $158 million. However, operating expenses also increased, reflecting higher staffing costs and integration expenses linked to the Monarch acquisition. Net profit for the quarter came in at $114 million, up 11%, with earnings per share improving to 9 cents. The company says it ended the period in a strong financial position with total assets of $6.6 billion and shareholders' equity of $3.2 billion. Barita Investments is reporting stronger half-year earnings, driven by a sharp rebound in investment gains and higher interest income across its core operations. For the 6 months ending March 2026, the investment company recorded net profit of $1.4 billion, representing a 17% increase compared with the same period last year. Barita says performance was especially strong in the second quarter, where net profit after tax rose 87% to $1.2 billion. Net operating revenues for the quarter increased 72% to $3.7 billion, supported mainly by stronger gains on investment activities and growth in net interest income. For the full half-year period, net operating revenues climbed 36% to $4.9 billion. The company says the improved performance was also supported by its acquisition of JN Fund Managers Limited, now operating as Barita Fund Managers, which has been fully consolidated into its results. University of Technology Jamaica says it is moving to significantly reduce its monthly electricity bill through the installation of a 2-megawatt solar power system at its Papine and satellite campuses. The university says the project is expected to cut its monthly electricity costs from approximately $15 million to $7.5 million. The system will also include optional battery storage. The procurement process is being funded by the Government of Jamaica and will be open to international tendering and competitive bidding. Bids for the project are scheduled to close on June 30, with a contract expected to be awarded in November this year. Completion of the solar plant is projected for January 2027. The university says it will not be required to pay upfront capital costs for the project. Instead, the successful bidder will finance the installation initially and recover the investment over an agreed period. And finally, banks and cambios are selling the U.S. dollar for $159.03, while the Canadian dollar is fetching $115.78. The going rate for the pound is $213.08, and the euro is trading at $187.65. And that is today's financial report. It's now 20 minutes after 7 o'clock, time for the Breakfast Sports Report.
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0: And here is your sports reporter, Christopher Scott. Good morning, Christopher.
1: Good morning, Pauline. And we kick off the breakfast sports report with some football news. As the 2023 champions Mount Pleasant FA head into their second leg, a semi-final against sometime champions Port Moray United with a slight advantage after defeating Port Moray United 1-0 in the late kickoff of the Royal Nephew Jamaica Premier League semi-final playoffs at the National Stadium on Sunday. Warner Brown scored the decisive goal in the 82nd minute. Now, defending champions Cavalier went down by a 2-0 to Montego Bay United in their first leg clash at the same venue in the current race-up. An own goal by Cavalier player Adrian Reading at a time gave Bay United a slight advantage heading into Wednesday's return leg. Now, midfielder Bruno Fernandes has equaled the record for the most assists in a season as Manchester United secured a top three spot with a 3-2 win over Nottingham Forest in the English Premier League today. The Portuguese set up Mbeumo's 76th-minute strike. However, it was fullback Luke Shaw who scored in the fifth minute to get things going. 8 minutes into the second half, a four.

first would get the equalizer through Morato. It didn't take long for United to go back in front, with Brazilian Matias Cunha getting his name on the score sheet in a minute 55. The historical assist was converted by the Cameroonian as Fernandes has equaled Kevin De Bruyne and Thierry Henry with 20 assists. In other games, West Ham United's Premier League status is now in further trouble after suffering a 3-1 loss to Newcastle at St James's Park. William Osula scored a double for the Magpies in the 19th and 65th minutes. Nick Voltamade scored the other goal in minute 15. Sunderland are inching closer to a European spot with a 3-1 win over Everton at the Hill Dickinson Stadium. Leeds United clipped Brighton and Hove Albion 1-0 at Elland Road. Brentford had a 2-2 draw with Crystal Palace, while relegated Wolves played out a 1-1 draw with Fulham at the Molyneux. World indoor silver medalist Jordan Scott produced a world-leading 7.66 meters to win the men's triple jump at the Coqui International Cup, a World Athletics Continental Tour silver meet in Puerto Rico on Sunday. The mark improved on the previous world lead of 17.47 meters set by world indoor champion Andy Diaz-Hernandez of Italy. The performance was also a personal best for the 28-year-old, improving on the 17.52 meters set in Monaco last year. Scott remains Jamaica's third best jumper of all time, behind James Beckford's national record of 17.92 meters and Jaden Hibbert's 17.87. Dejanay Oakley of the University of Georgia became the second Jamaican woman ever to run sub-49 in the 400 meters after clocking a personal best and a world lead of 48.92 seconds to win her event on Saturday's final day of the SEC Championships held in at Auburn University. Oakley, who dipped under her previous best of 49.65 seconds, is now the second fastest collegiate in history behind Jamaica Nikisha Price with a time of 48.57 seconds. Meanwhile, Gabrielle Matthews of the University of Florida became the ninth Jamaican woman to dip under 11 seconds for the 100 meter this season, following her victory also at the same event. Gabrielle Matthews won the women's 100 meters, clocking a personal best and school record, 10.97 seconds, ahead of Alicia Burnett, 11.01, and Alexis Brown, 11.09. And over in the field, national record holder Ralph Mullins of the University of Oklahoma broke the Auburn facility record with a throw of 65.10 meters to win the SEC title in the men's discus for the second consecutive year, ahead of fellow Jamaicans Trevor Gonzalez and Christopher Young. Defending champions Ghana Harpy Eagles will be looking to bowl Trinidad and Tobago Red Force out early when day two play gets underway at 9 a.m. in the CWI four-day regional championship final at the Sir Vivian Richards Stadium in Antigua. The Red Force, who will resume on 240 for 9, to hit their total was built on a resilient, unbeaten half century from fast bowler Jaden Seals batting at number 11. Seals, who has so far shared in a 10th wicket partnership of 78 with Anderson Phillip, is on 63 from 71 balls. Phillip is on 15 from 46. The Red Force recovered from a precarious 84 for 6 as Guyanese seamers Neil Smith and Kemo Paul had them in dire straits. However, there was a resistance from Kyrie Pier, who made 40, and Terence Hines 29. The pair put on 40 for the 7th wicket. Smith ended the day with 3 for 51, while Paul picked up 2 for 16. West Indies left arm spinner Gurikesh Moti supported with 2 for 45. Jamaica's senior women's rugby 15s team went down 27-13 to host Trinidad and Tobago in the first match of the Rugby America's North Tri-Nation 15s tournament on Saturday. The Lady Crocs were outplayed 13-8 at halftime. After the break, the team started well, and within the first 5 minutes, leveled proceedings 13-all. From there, it was a hard-fought stalemate up until the 65th minute, before the 32nd-ranked Trinidadians began to move away from the 39th-ranked Jamaicans. Three penalties in 12 minutes shifted the game away from the Jamaicans, and after losing a player to a yellow card from a team infringement, Jamaica was on the back foot. The Lady Crocs' lack of squad depth also impacted the team, as only 19 of the intended 23 players traveled. Meanwhile, in the next game of the series against Mexico on May 23, the Jamaican team will be boosted by 10 incoming players.
Oklahoma City Thunder star Shai Gilgeous-Alexander has been voted the NBA Most Valuable Player for the second consecutive season. Gilgeous-Alexander will become the 14th player in league history to win back-to-back MVPs. He will be the first since

0: The 27-year-old is averaging 25.3 points, 5.3 assists, and 4.7 rebounds in 530 career starts, 521 career starts, or 530 career games with the Los Angeles Clippers and the Oklahoma City Thunders. Shai Gilgeous-Alexander's award will extend a streak of players born outside the U.S. winning MVP. The last U.S.-born player to win the award was James Harden in 2018. The guard led the Thunder to their first NBA championship last year, aiming for back-to-back titles, as Oklahoma City Thunder will open in the Western Conference Finals tonight against the San Antonio Spurs. And finally, Jannik Sinner is continuing to write his name in the history books at a pace rarely seen in the modern men's tennis game. By winning the Italian Open in front of an adoring home crowd on Sunday, 24-year-old Sinner completed the full set of 9 ATP Masters 1000 titles known as the Career Golden Masters. Novak Djokovic, the indomitable 24-time Grand Slam champion, is the only other man to achieve this feat. World number one Sinner has now won a record 6 Masters titles in a row after beating Norway's Casper Ruud in the Rome final. And those are your stories making your breakfast sports report. I'm Christopher Scott. Have a sporting morning, Pauline.
1: Thank you, Christopher. You do too. We recap Newsline 7. Police on high alert ahead of planned protest action by operators of public passenger vehicles today. Policemen involved in fatal shooting of a woman in Granville, St. James, placed on interdiction. Police commissioner defends phased implementation of body-worn cameras. Senior attorney calls for immediate amendments to Controversial Firearms Act after music producer sentenced to 15 years in prison for possession of imitation firearms. Newsline 7 is your 30-minute news package. Today it had news. 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
3: And to break it down this morning in Help Me Understand This, courtesy of Jamaica Mountain Peak Sorrel Hibiscus Beverage. 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Good morning.
5: Morning, Derek. Morning, Paula. Morning, listeners.
1: Morning, Simon.
5: How are you doing, girl?
1: I am well. And you?
5: Excellent. I'm reasonable, as usual.
1: That may not be the opinion shared by some others.
3: He hasn't been reasonable since the 70s.
5: Exactly.
3: Simon, I saw this story... heading into the weekend, about that daring daylight robbery attempt, smack in the middle of Halfway Tree, broad daylight, and $10 million, an elderly man, apparently, went in to make a withdrawal, and as he came out, he was met by some hoodlums who demanded his cash. It ended badly because he was shot, taken to hospital where he was pronounced dead eventually. And I thought we could perhaps look at this scenario to see how we can help to prevent a recurrence. Because to me, Simon, a number of things can be learned from this incident.

0: Why would you even think about walking out a bank with $10 million?
1: Well, you know, you spoke about a daring robbery, and I don't even like to use that term because it gives a kind of Hollywood facade to the murdering robbers who took part in that robbery. Mm-hmm. But you know, if you think back to the attacks on the money trucks a year or two ago.
0: Yes, yes.
1: Where it seems that the criminal now fears no one. Yeah. Not even the police who have been accused on a daily basis of taking them out. They fear no one. But as you say, I think this one has more questions than answers. For instance, the 68-year-old victim is described as a bearer. Now, who sends a bearer to collect $10 million?
2: A careless person.
0: Who sends a 68-year-old bearer to collect $10 million?
1: Exactly, any bearer. One. Two, I'm assuming that the police the first thing they would have done is to go into the bank to see who was working at the time, from the security guard at the front to the teller behind the glass, to see if there is any possibility of some
0: collusion,
1: inside information that resulted in the crooks knowing exactly what was going on. Mm-hmm. And then the story suggests that the police have recovered
0: the money,
1: mm-hmm, but obviously not the crooks who apparently rode away on a motorcycle.
0: Yes.
1: But so many questions. But the fundamental one, why a bearer to collect $10 million in cash? To do what? Mm-hmm. To buy what? I'm not even sure.
0: That can't be
2: construction,
0: sure.
2: Paying, and it was Friday, right?
1: Yeah.
2: So, yeah.
1: And it's
2: so maybe it's a pay bill.
0: $10 million
1: to transact anything above, I think, $1 million in cash.
0: Yeah.
1: So what was going on? What's that all about? And how did the crooks know that somebody would be leaving the bank with that amount of cash?
2: But so if it is a construction project, mm-hmm, then mm-hmm, it is likely that there is a
1: payroll.
2: Habitual, yes, that mm-hmm kind of payroll, and they look and they see, yeah, who, and they watch and they figure. It yeah could be something like that.
0: Or he could have been trailed from the construction site to the bank and lay waited outside.
1: Yeah, it could be that it's a regular occurrence,
0: yes,
1: and that the criminals
0: just bided their time.
1: Would have been watching that. So mm-hmm, you know, so many questions that I would love to see this case pan out and see just exactly what happened. Mm-hmm. And that in itself, I would imagine, would be instructive for those,
0: yes,
1: that are going to handle that sort of cash. Because,
0: well, they'd also want to pull the security camera footage from inside, yeah, the bank.
1: Yeah,
0: and
1: absolutely
0: review all of that. But the bigger question for me, Simon, is why wouldn't you enlist the services of the police if you can't afford the
1: security
0: courier companies? Ask the police to accompany, and they provide that service. Even if they charge for it, it certainly won't be what you'd pay the couriers.
1: Yeah,
0: you know, and people have just got to think a little bit smarter. Have to, you know, ask yourself, what if, before you make these decisions?
1: Yeah, because the criminal is a lot smarter than he or she used to be.
0: Yes, ma'am.
1: So this whole business of monitoring, watching, being patient, etc., mm-hmm, is, you know, is likely to be a part of their game. So,
0: yes,
1: you know, maybe scrunching on a few dollars to ensure that the money goes from point A to point B, if it is that type of transaction that's taking place. And that's a good point, Paula, that it, you know, it could be a payroll issue.
0: Yes.
1: But if it is, then that means it's a regular basis in relation to construction, which means that you have to be way more cognizant of the possibility of somebody watching the whole process, mm-hmm, and then launching an attack that took place. But the saddest part is that the man was killed, you know, without any compunction by the criminals and the great parties. They didn't get away with the dollar, but it's cost a life, you know, another life.
0: Yes.
1: Is gone because of the pursuit of the criminal element in Jamaica. That's really sad.
0: It is, absolutely.
1: Yeah.
0: Yeah. Hopefully, we don't have any more of these kinds of unnecessary loss of life, because this one really was unnecessary.
1: Yeah, and it really is incumbent on the police to complete this investigation so that we really have a good idea of what to do and what not to do. I think it's pretty basic anyway, as you suggest, to be handling that type of cash. You don't want a single individual doing that.
0: Yes.
1: And the police provide that support, so use it, and if it costs a few dollars more.
0: Yes, and if they haven't yet, then all of those Jamaica Eye cameras in the public space should be pulled as well to identify those hoodlums riding off, I was told, towards crossroads after that failed attempt.
1: Yeah, for sure.
0: Indeed. Let's see. Thanks, man. Appreciate it.
1: Right.
0: And we'll listen in on the hotline to see if there is any further development on this and other stories that you no doubt will share with us.
1: Okay. Cool.
0: Well, Simon Crosskill there, helping me understand this just a little bit more. Thanks as well to Jamaica Mountain Peak Sorrel Hibiscus Beverage. Culture you can sip anywhere, anytime. Just add water, sip, and All right, folks, let's go back out into those sometimes dangerous streets. Let's find out what's happening now with the traffic and the road conditions and all the material that pops into our view as we give you now another roving report courtesy of Guardian General Insurance Jamaica. Live safe, live easy. Here again is Hal Shane Burke.
3: Thank you very much, Derek. Now, we are along the Linstead Main Road, and movement is good along this roadway. The Bogo Gorge Main Road, that area needs some serious attention. As a matter of fact, we saw some craters that would rival the Grand Canyon. Some motorists have to be even stopping to allow other motorists to come up because they have to be going onto the other side of the roadway to avoid some of the craters that we have to be navigating. So the authorities need to pay attention to that. And then along the Cumberland Main Road, we're seeing that motorists have to be exercising extreme caution because on both sides they have dug trenches, so only a sliver of asphalt is there for them to navigate on to get onto Brunswick Avenue. And then Walks Road, well, a brisk walk would be more inclined to get there because the motorists were not moving any at all, starting from the roundabout just by Angels, taking you all the way up to the turnoff to get to GC Foster College. But once you pass that area, then things run smoothly. So just know that you are going for delays if you intend to use that area. Now, a little later on, we'll be heading to St. Thomas to link with Henry Shirley. So until then, Derek, it's back to you.
2: Hatchet, oh, you're so terrible. Rival the Grand Canyon? Really?
3: Yes, man. True. Ask Charlie. Two thumbs up, Charlie. So. Yes, man.
0: Another cavernous one.
3: There you go, Derek.
0: All right. Well, folks, watch out for them. All the advice we give you, take heed. Our roving reports, courtesy of Guardian General Insurance Jamaica. Live safe, live easy.
2: Canyon. I cannot without Shane.

0: la soma.
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7: And we have, as our guest for the second week in a row, the gentleman who's helping others on the streets to keep a calm head this morning, President of Transport Operators Development Sustainable Services, Todd's Edgerton Newman. Good morning, sir, and welcome. How you do?
8: Good this morning. If I could hide from you today, I would have done that. But they are so important to me, so I know I can't hide because... This morning is a very rough morning for the public transport sector. We try to get some ease, awaiting a meeting with the minister at 10 o'clock. And so it was fire on my head over the past couple of days.
7: I wondered if you'd be able to make it, and we really appreciate your coming in. We also appreciate your allowing the sunny side to be the first to share this other side of Edgerton Newman. Wow. Nobody never knew all of these details before. Comfort Hall, Manchester, where you're born. You and your sibling moving into Christiana, Comfort Hall College, Christiana Primary, Secondary, Knox College with Mrs. Jones, and then into grown-up life. Now, your telling last week was so engaging. People were saying, boy, they didn't notice about you. And we were curious as we delved into your work life now, Mr. Newman. So you started out teaching, Spalding Secondary. You realized who teaching was not your calling, but you felt that pull into social work and community and politics and communication. So remind us now, because we didn't know about your time in media. You're with JBC and TVJ and Gleaner and Observer.
8: Well, I started out with what you call it now, JIS, or regional manager, which for a short while, JIS in the man recently was in Clarendon area. Those days, you know, you go around with the loudspeaker on the van top and you announce your meetings, you organize, you know, meetings with community people. So JIS was a mainstream. For me, mainstream media in those days, they asked me to come in and serve for a while as regional manager, and I did that. And then I thought, well, in communication, let me just start to write, and I write for Radio Central. You remember Radio Central in Manor in those days?
7: Yes, sir.
8: And from there on to TVJ, JVC, and then you move over to TVJ, and I started to do some things for RGR, a little bit. And then a couple of other media house like Observer, of course, the Gleaner for 20 years. You know, so,
7: that is just like wow. Yes. Do are there any stories that have stayed with you from those reporting days?
8: No, apart from the political stories, those are the ones that remain. You know, the politician would call you here and there. Come over to St. Mary's, you're having a meeting, you know, and come over to Falmouth, you're having a meeting. Can you come and cover it? You know, so I would be a roaming person right across the island, but my base was in Manchester, in Christiana, northeast Manchester, with Audley Shaw and people like those. You know, so while I was there, people would call me, politicians would call me. So the political stories were those that stand out.
7: And how did working in media help you prepare for the role you now have, this public advocacy role in transportation, where you have to be bull buck and up a conqueror?
8: It was not so much my role in media that put me into public transportation. I think it was my series of accidents that I have over an eight-year period, every year during the summer. I think I can think about it now. I would have an accident.
7: No, what kind of accident? No, you have to tell us. Circumstances. Major, one day, what happened?
8: Yes, major motor vehicle accident. I remember working at National Council on Drug Abuse. And I stole away from work to look for a girl in Poros. And my assistant comes, where are you? I said, I'm just downtown. But guess what? Within 15 minutes, I was, you know, Swansea in Clarendon?
7: Yes.
8: I was over a small precipice in a cane field. You know, there are two students from we call it West Indies College. One on my left, one on my right. Both of them died. I was in the middle. And I was now in Macon Hospital. You know, so I remember those things vividly.
7: That was public transportation?
8: Public transportation, minibus. But that time, well, you know, and the worst accident I have is when I was coming from Portland and I stopped on Redding Road, but somebody was driving me to get, my company car. And he said, the pump attendant said to me, sir, can you move the car a little more because the driver gone inside the office because, you know, we use cars at those times to get gas because it's government vehicle. So he gone into the office to sign on the car. I said, no, I can't let me drive a car. And she pressured me to go a little because somebody's wanting to get gas. I said, what is this? So I just jumped over the driver's seat and

0: Hold on.
1: It drop out a little while ago. You jump over into the driver's seat, and what happened?
0: And I thought I was pressing the brake after moving up, but I was pressing the gas. I hold down two pumps, and I could see people running all over the place in Red Hills Road. And I said, Lord, I'm gone. Fire. But there was no fire. I only crashed the car and mashed up the pumps and everything. I think that was my the accident I remember very, very well. To the tea, you know, and it cost me my job, yes. One of the reasons why I leave the job at National Council on Drug Abuse. But my first accident, that's the one you want to hear. Got married to a nice lady from Westmoreland. She moved into Manchester with me. And 2 days after, I was going for a thing in Westmoreland, in a little VW. I was driving. And when we reached where we still streamed in St. Elizabeth, the road was wet. That was my first accident, which I would never forget. Don't ask me the year. But I'm telling you, that's the first one. And after, I remember going to St. Anne, and on the old road, I forgot what road name now. And you know where that soldier camp is?
1: Monique.
0: Yes, and we turn off there to go down to St. Anne's Bay. And the car ran over the precipice 18 times. I came out with a broken tooth. You know?
1: Wait, so, hold on. Wait. The car roll over 18
0: times.
1: What were you when you into the car and it flipping and flipping? What going through your mind, Miss A New One?
0: Said no. You know? That's all I can say. And why I switched the first word to me, I mean, came out no scratch at all. You know, so it's a lot of them. And I said, you know, to myself, while recuperating in Christiana at home, a young man who heard about me, we used to go to church together and heard about my involvement in these activities. Leave Kingston, drove down to Christiana. I was in my bed. He said, Mr. Newman, I know you're sick, but 75 taxi man park under the big tree and on, where is it now? The Mandela? Is it Mandela Highway? Where the traffic police station is? You need to come and address them. I said, man, I don't have a, it's one hand I have. He said, I can't come out. Sir, I'll take you into town just to talk to them because they're not going back to work. And I put on my clothes and I come into Kingston and address them sitting on the grass. You remember how that road used to be? It was two-way and there's some trees in the middle of the road on Mandela Highway. And I would get them under the tree. They sit on, or I'll sit down. And I said to them, okay, what I'm going to be doing, I'm going to take you next week, Tuesday morning, into Kingston, everybody, but you must dress nice, to see Fenton Ferguson. He was state minister in transport. And when he's going to talk to you, all those guys drive between Spanish Town and Crossroad and Harper Tree. And we went there, I said, put on your best suit. Everybody came in jacket and tie. Two guys and one waistcoat, you know? Mm-hmm. And I said, and that was 2001. And when Fenton saw them, he said, I didn't invite pastors here. Well, where's my jacket? And he said he would not come into the meeting because those guys don't look like taxi men, look like pastors. You know, and that's what where I started in transportation. Ever since 2020, I said, listen, one hand into Kingston, now I have two beautiful hands, you know? And I thought that I have to go to, what the clinic name on Clive Road, every day to get my hand dressed. Because I was in Kingston, I used to go to the Spalding Hospital. And I come into Kingston, the doctor said, go to the clinic, have your hand dressed every day, and you will get it back. You know, well now. So it's a long haul for me.
1: Mr. Newman, many of us see the transport operators only through the lens of the problems that they cause on the road. What do you wish that the rest of Jamaica understood about them?
0: I don't think the Jamaica understand that the sector has some well-organized groups across the island and some well-organized programs. But because of the pressure that they're on, like the one we're going to be discussing today, people see them for the bad driving, taking the soft shoulder to earn an extra fee. They are suffering immensely, but we have some very good programs. We have a program where twice per month we go across Jamaica. We give away free gas to persons who have on a uniform, have their badge, And this is something that is supported. We don't get funding from government to do these things. Every single week, every month, we go to a different church. We're in St. Agnes today. We have a lively spiritual program in the transport sector. We have persons who have been in the sector for 30, 35 years and has not, hello? Yes, and has not had an accident or get a ticket. We find out, we award them from support from them, from their members. You know, we have a program now that should be launched officially in January, and we set back because of funding, where we are providing a professional training course for all public transport operators. As a matter of fact, we have a big meeting set for tomorrow with VM to look at the program. So we have some good programs going on in the sector. Mm-hmm. You will be surprised. A taxi man got his roof taken off, especially in the last hurricane. We pack vans, load of things, food, clothes, lumber, and we go on the top of the roof and we put on the roof for them. So despite the negatives in the sector, some good things are taking place. But the bad things cover the good things that we are doing. We have meetings every Sunday, professional development meetings, every Sunday even at Harper Tree Primary School. Most persons don't know that. Even operators don't know that we have these meetings, although we publicize them. You know, they don't know because their focus is on the road, making the quick dollar to keep them going.
1: Well, you're contributing wonderfully, sir. And you're right. Me never know. I don't know if Derek knew, but I didn't. About
2: never know.
1: All of these things. And I want to thank you. You're taking all of those that you've learned, how the way your life has brought you through the challenges, and you're bringing it to bear to assist with the sector. And we really appreciate what you're contributing to the nation, and you're sharing the story with us this morning. You have 20 seconds. What is the one thing you want us to remember?
0: I want you to remember that the taxi operator of this country is the one who takes your child to work. You tell him where your key is, under the flower pot, and you go home, you take your child back home, and you go under the flower pot, take up that key, and put the child in the house, and stay in, mommy says stay in until he comes or she comes. And that is what I want to remember. We serve the people, and all we want is support. That's a good word from a commuter to keep us going. And I want to say to persons, I love church. I'm a pastor.
1: Mr. Newman, well, if start, yes, you, Mr. Church. Newman, you're talking like a pastor. That's not 20 seconds. Thank you so much and all the best. Moving to the BBC World News, it's 8 o'clock.
3: Welcome to News Hour from the BBC World Service. I'm Samantha Simmons. The deadly Ebola outbreak in Central Africa has been declared a public health emergency. What can be done to stop it spreading further? And how are people in the affected countries coping?
4: I was talking to some residents in Goma. They say this looks like a curse in addition to the insecurity that they are having to deal with. Banks being closed and people are struggling to make a living.
3: A decade after Britain voted to leave the European Union, could it be heading back in? The daughter of Cuban revolutionary Che Guevara gives us her reaction to the US blockade of her country.
5: What the US is trying to do is to stop other countries to do trade with Cuba, and that's asphyxiating us. And that's only just because we want to live differently.
3: That's all coming up in NewsHour after the latest BBC News.
6: BBC News with Emily Thomas. Health officials in Africa have been urging those in areas affected by the latest outbreak of Ebola in the Democratic Republic of Congo to maintain strict hygiene to prevent its spread, with no vaccines or treatment available. The head of the World Health Organization is to update on the outbreak shortly after it was declared an international public emergency. Our correspondent Joe Inwood says the outbreak is of huge concern to the WHO.
7: What they are concerned around is that this virus, which is incredibly dangerous, leads to internal bleeding, to hemorrhaging, and often to death, is going to be spreading in these remote communities away from the eyes of healthcare workers. They're trying to get resources onto the ground, but the problem is, A, it's really remote, B, it's a really dangerous part of the world. There's lots of armed groups there, some linked to IS, and on top of that, also the World Health Organization is facing a funding crisis, so this is a real cause of concern for them.
6: The Maldivian government says the bodies of four Italian divers who went missing during a deep sea excursion last week have been located. An official said the bodies were found inside a 60-metre-deep cave in Vavu Atoll. From Rome, Sarah

0: reconstruction after Hurricane Melissa, but criticized by some over fears of corruption, abuse of power, and weakened accountability. Balancing Justice host Andre Earle, KC, discusses NARA, cutting red tape, or cutting corners. With attorneys at law, Messrs. Wendell Wilkins and Oz West Senior Smith, on Tuesday, May 19 at 9 p.m. right here on Radio Jamaica 94 FM.
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2: Survive without you. The thoughts are so frightening. So you say no. You get this message. Give me a call.

0: All right, folks, it's time for us to take you back into the streets now for our roving report. And it's brought to you by Guardian General Insurance Jamaica. Live safe, live easy. Here again is Hal Shane Burke.
1: Well, thank you very much, Derek. Now, we are seeing that there's a heavy mist that is blanketing the Ewerton area. So please, motorists using this stretch of roadway, please exercise extreme caution as you do so. Now, looking at Vanity Fair Main Road, Leslie Street, that area is packed with vehicles making their way along that area. And then if you're making your way just by Ewerton Works, Kirkvine area, please exercise caution because they're noticing a number of people gathered in that area crossing the roadway. So please exercise caution. Now let's head over to St. Thomas to link with Henry Shirley. Good morning, Henry.
2: Hey, good morning, Alshane. And morning to the motoring public. Well, I must tell you that most of our taxi operators, in fact, our public passenger vehicles, have heeded to the advice to hold train until that meeting later on. In fact, most of them did not even know that there was a planned protest. So commuters across St. Thomas will not have any real challenge as they made their way out and about. But, you know, I must say, though, that some operators, we understand, I spoke with the Pool Taxi Association here in St. Thomas, and we understand that some drivers have withdrawn their service. Drivers along the main thoroughfares, they are operating as normal. But some of those who are on the off-roads areas, such as Spring Gardens, we understand, some of them have withdrawn their service, and also in Danvers to a lesser extent. But as I said, though, most commuters will not have a challenge as they make their way through, going about their own business. But we traveled a little section of the Southern Coastal Highway early this morning, and coming in from Albion and going as far as Grantsbend, no real challenge. What we saw, though, was speeding in along the highway. I would just want to advise our drivers, you know, to watch your speed. Obey the speed limit is 80 kilo, so you're not allowed to really go over that. We travel through the Yala Square, and if you're coming into Yala, we see a long line in both directions trying to make your way through Yala Square. Expect minor delays, though, as you get into the square. But apart from that, though, it's smooth sailing. So, Alshane, it's back to you.
1: Thank you very much, Henry Shirley, over there in St. Thomas. So, until you link us again in the final report, Derek, it's right back to you.
0: All right, thank you. Hal Shane, thank you. Henry, thank you. Guardian General Insurance Jamaica. Live safe, live easy.
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0: And the time by Ramson's Blue Diamond Almond Milk is now 15 minutes after 8 o'clock. It's time for From the Commentary Box, brought to you by the new onion ring zinger from KFC. 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All right, folks, let's continue the conversations around transportation. I know it's a hot button topic right now, and we want to expand the traffic conversation around the World Cup, which is just around the corner. It's going to America in a few months, and we see a lot of Europeans already complaining online about how they're going to get to the stadiums. And while they're not wrong about the lack of access to public transportation overall in the U.S., they don't understand that it's purely due to, believe it or not, racism. Like everything else in America, Europeans love to compare their transit to America's. Paris has the RER, London has the Tube, Berlin has the U-Bahn. But the difference is that for centuries, those cities were built for everybody. Because when your society doesn't have a racial hierarchy baked into it, public investment works differently. And for the majority of its history, Europe was a homogeneous place, and for the most part, it still is. When a population is largely seen as one people, there is no political incentive to deprive one community to benefit another. The greater good actually functions as the greater good. No voting bloc saying, "Don't run that train through my neighborhood," because the neighborhood next door is perhaps the wrong color. Public money feels like collective investment because the collective includes everyone. Now, for those of you wondering why America doesn't have universal health care or free education and many other services, well, it's because of that root problem as well, racism. America was built on a racial hierarchy that determined who counted as human. You're not neglecting the public, it's just neglecting people you never included in that definition, which is why the transportation is now a bit of a hassle for those wishing to attend some of those World Cup matches. So fundamentally, it's different once again because of how American cities were constructed. Bad planning. It was determined to exclude access by certain people of a different hue. Deliberate, documented structural racism. And this is why when you complain about America and say that, well, you know what, let me move on from that one. Just to say that America really has to fix that problem, and it will fix a lot of its other challenges as it seeks to build out, to invite other people to visit, and to have them not have to face some of these issues that are still dogging their society. So World Cup is around the corner. If you're going to be staying with family and friends in certain parts of the U.S., then you have to figure out how you're going to move from point A to point B long before you get there. It may be that you'll have to take taxis, which are going to run you so much more in cost, especially if they hit some of those gridlocks, those dense areas where the traffic slows to a crawl. And that is to be expected going into a World Cup. So, folks, just a word of caution. If you are going to the U.S., transportation is perhaps going to be one of your big ticket items that you're going to have to figure out and plan accordingly for it. Like I said, that's just how it is. That's it from the commentary box. And I hope you have an enjoyable World Cup experience when it comes around.

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All right, folks, it's 8:30 right now, and time for us to do the greetings. Birthdays and anniversaries are what we share at this time as we say good morning and extend happy birthday wishes to DSP Ava Lindo in Kingston. Happy birthday, DSP Lindo. Also to Mr. Alfred Freddy Wallace in Savannah Lamar, Mr. Courtney Mason in Negril, Assistant Superintendent at the Jamaica Fire Brigade, Mr. Emilio Ebanks, also has his birthday today. So too, Mr. Jermaine Stewart in Falmouth, Mrs. Stephanie Uta Rowe from the RADA, South Trelawney, Mr. Carlton Reed in the Grill, D.C. Marcel Bonner in Mandeville, Ms. Jasmine Jameson in Savannah Lamar, Mr. Garfield Thompson as well. Happy birthday to all of you on behalf of Sergeant Wayne Wallace of the Trelawney Division. Here's a special birthday greeting to Kifa Downer from the Shortwood SDA Church. Happy birthday, Kifa, and to Daryl Castro and Shirley Nooks, who had their birthdays yesterday. Greetings to all of you from the Family Life Department. Today, Mrs. Edna Reed, nay Edna Daly from Maypen Clarendon, celebrates her special birthday. She is 100 plus 1 years old today. Happiest of birthdays from your children, Colin, Errol, Byron, Claudette, Vernon, and Helen, as well as your grand and great-grandchildren, and all of us here at Radio Jamaica salute you on this special occasion. Miss Edna, happy birthday. Happy birthday, Mom Les Maud Smith Brown of Longwood, St. Elizabeth. And this says, please tell her I love her unconditionally. That's coming from your daughter, Simone. And happy birthday as well. No, this isn't one of ours. Let's skip over that. Happy birthday, Philippa Castello. May you enjoy your special birthday today. And to Narissa McDonald and Andrea James Dunn. Hope you both had great ones. Greetings from the Temple Hall New Testament Church of God family and Sister Juliet Miller. All right. And let's see who else is celebrating birthday.

0: today. This one says, please say happy birthday to my father, Herbert Carnegie. Master Herbert, I understand you're 91 years old today. Hope you're in great health. Happy birthday and lots of love from Dahlia in Guys Hill. Morning, Dahlia. Happy birthday, Tony and Ruddock in Portmore, from your mom, Marcia, grandparents, Claff and Faye, Auntie Candice, and cousin Celine. Hope you're having a beautiful birthday today. Happy birthday, cousin Daniil MacDonald in Hagley Gap, St. Thomas. Enjoy your birthday. Lots of love from our girl, Melisha, a.k.a. Porridge. Here's another one to Jennifer Williams. Happy birthday from your friends and family, Jennifer. Enjoy your birthday. And we're being told to wish Arif Roberts from the technical team at St. Mary the Virgin Church a happy birthday. He had his yesterday. Mrs. Valerie Booth of the MU of St. Mary the Virgin Church, happy birthday today. Coming from the entire family at the church, and a special one from Sister Carmen in Gregory Park, who is out of the island, enjoying Kingston 21 at the moment. All right, great for you. Hope you enjoy every bit of it. Please send a happy birthday shout out to Uncle Walford Moore from Cornwall Mountain in Westmoreland. It's coming from children, Judith, husband, Arlene, as well as all the grandkids, Sister Elmaud and Brother Clarius Moore, and all the nieces and nephews and church family. They love you, Uncle Walford. Happy birthday. Enjoy your special day. If it is your birthday or an anniversary, then we hope you're enjoying the very best of it.
1: You got my cousin, and I don't know if he's working today because I hear that his co-workers are on strike. Some of his co-workers. Good morning, Errol Porter. Happy birthday, Errol. Here's hoping that you have a great day. Well, if you're on strike, then you get the day off. You can relax and enjoy it. But if you're working, I'm hoping that your passengers help you to celebrate in an appropriate way today. And then we've got Yakin. If you know Michael Crawford, Yakin, I think today's his birthday. Tell him happy birthday. Joy Faircloth has her birthday today as well. Happy birthday, Joy. Toastmaster Winston Wervin is celebrating today. Winston, I don't see you in a million years, but happiest of birthdays and lots of love. And I don't think Hal Chain has a birthday, but I think he's celebrating because the final roving report that him have for indeed this morning.
0: Indeed. We'll get to see him in a bit. All right, let's see what he's got for us to wrap up our roving reports for this Monday morning as we head back out now to him, courtesy of Guardian General Insurance Jamaica. Live safe, live easy. All yours, Hal Chain.
2: Thank you very much, Derek. Now, we got back through the gorge a little bit easier than we got through the first time around to get into the Damhead area. Damhead needs some attention. I mean, authorities need to pay attention to the gorge, seriously, because of the number of craters that we had to navigate area. And then Walks Road, well, the traffic that we encountered earlier has now cleared somewhat, so movement is good all the way down to Brunswick Avenue and if you're getting onto the Spanish Dawn bypass. And that brings us to the end of our reports for this morning. Thanks to Henry Shirley, who joined us from over there in St. Thomas. Charles Lanneman has been our guide and pothole dodger all morning. And we have been guided by Jamnav, by Monage Informatics, knowing the way. So until tomorrow, we guide you again. Take care of yourself and each other. God willing, we'll talk again. Derek, back to you.
0: Okay. All right. That's Hal Chain Burke putting a cap on our reports for this morning. Our roving reports. 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Live safe, live easy.
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0: All right, folks, we've got to bid you adieu from the sunny side. Thanks so much for being here with us this morning. Got to say thanks to the team, Kimberly and Anike, working to pull us all together. Thanks to Althea, who got us going this morning with Farm Talk. Thanks to Melville Harris. Simon Crosskill pitched in, and he's in the wings now, waiting to guide you through the hotline. Our special guest this morning, Egerton Newman, who's got his hands full this morning and made some time for us. Thanks to our roving team of Halshane Burke and Henry Shirley and Charles Lanneman. And, of course, thanks to you for being here with us. Thanks, Paula. See you tomorrow. Be good till then.
1: Yes. Yes to seeing you tomorrow. I'll try. The other request. Ciao. Take care.

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7: And it's a very good morning to you on this Monday, the 18th. Yes, indeed, the 18th of May. So it's a Monday, and yet already we have so many things to talk about that will be taking place in this country, none of which is particularly edifying or desired. But here it is. We're not talking about a police shooting caught on tape in Granville in St. James. We're talking about public transport strikes affecting commuters. And we're not talking about that. We're talking about ADPEM and the fact that the Auditor General suggesting that ADPEM has only spent a tiny amount of donations that have come in as a result of Melissa. Just so many different things to talk about. And I'm sure you are going to want to do so. So let me remind you that our numbers are 876-926-2178, 926-8631, 926-7615. We also have a WhatsApp line, 876-553-5908. And if you are outside of Jamaica, and as I know some of you are listening in, you can join us on onespotmedia.com or via the Radio Jamaica app, which is available in the Play Store or the App Store. Okay, so let's see what's happening. Judith, how are you doing this morning?
8: Ah, pretty good. Rejuvenated. I'm good.
7: You had any difficulty getting here this morning?
8: No, it was smooth sailing, which was surprising.
7: Yeah.
8: Mm-hmm. There was traffic, but it was just moving.
7: Well, there's an area up there where I am, where they are digging up, they're laying sewage pipes.
8: Where's that?
7: It's supposed to impact Old Hope Road, and it's supposed to direct traffic up to Beverly Hills and down. But the police, and they're not in everybody's good books this morning, least of all the MP who presides over the area where the lady was shot, but the police were out and doing a fantastic job in getting the traffic moving.
8: Yes, I saw them.
7: So, yeah, so... Mm-hmm.
8: They need to be there more often then.
7: Indeed. But I don't know if it's because of the proximity to the commissioner's office, but they were out there and doing their business.
8: Well, they were there by the intersection of Spanish Town Road and that one that's heading towards Port Moray. You know that new bridge that
7: we have? Yeah, okay.
8: I saw them there.
7: Excellent. Mm-hmm. So you didn't have any difficulty?
8: No.
7: Which is good.
8: Thank you, police.
7: Well, let's get the show underway.
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7: Do you all remember that little entity called the Integrity Commission? Yes, man. Established in February 2018, after the Act was tabled in 2017, I believe. And it was designed to root out corruption. Well, it turns out we have little or no corruption in our public sector, other than people just late with their submissions. And after all, in Jamaica, who not late? You see, despite a yearly operation budget of approximately $2.1 billion, the biggest prosecution so far was of the former Speaker of the House, Marissa Dalrymple Filbert, who was fined $900,000 for making a false statement. You remember? Yeah. The statement was made in her statutory declarations. She failed to declare a Mercedes-Benz. Apparently, she forget she did have it. Ironically, she's now Minister of State in the Ministry of Justice, which is really like the person who was convicted of stealing the Chris's car is now in charge of the government motor pool. And you probably remember a couple of years ago that the commission said it was investigating about 8 MPs for illicit enrichment. Well, all know we haven't heard any more. I must see Inspector Clouseau do the investigation. And of course, there is a seemingly botched investigation into the Prime Minister's declaration, which is now before the courts. Then yesterday, a story in the Sunday Cleaner tells us that despite being submitted 6 weeks ago, a report from the Integrity Commission and their investigation into alleged corruption and irregularities at the Firearms Licensing Authority remains untabled in the Parliament, largely because of a legal challenge by the gun regulator in the Supreme Court. Section 56 of the Integrity Commission Act prevents the anti-corruption body from confirming the subject of report until it is tabled in the House. But according to the Sunday Gleaner, a letter sent to the Parliament described the report as covering allegations of corruption, impropriety, and irregularities in the grant, variation, and revocation of firearms licenses, as well as the storage of firearms and ammunition at the FLA. The letter, by the way, is signed by the Integrity Commission Executive Director, Craig Beresford, and it had been addressed to the House Speaker, Juliet Hornes, Senate President Tom Tavares Finson, and copied to the Clerk of the Houses of Parliament, Colleen Lowe. Well, after the budget debate ended and copied to the Clerk of the Houses of Parliament, Colleen Lowe. Well, after the budget debate ended on March 24, the House of Representatives took a break and returned to weekly sittings on April 14. So because the FLA took the Integrity Commission to court, the matter is presently sub judice, or if you come from England, sub judice. And it's alleged that the application by the FLA initially sought an injunction to block the entire tabling of the report. Anyway, I guess eventually we'll hear about the outcome. But don't bet on it. You see, I'm not entirely sure if anybody really takes the Integrity Commission seriously. Not even the committee to review the Integrity Commission Act. The last time that committee met was exactly 1 year ago. And that committee was chaired by Tourism Minister Edmund Bartlett and was supposed to have met on May 21.
9: The next meeting is Wednesday the 21st, at which time we will have the schedule of deferrals and also the schedule of decisions, so that we can proceed now to the concluding stages of our deliberations at the JSC. The other dates that we have are June 11 and 12, 2 days. So that should give us the time to complete all that we have before us and to put us in a position where we can have a report ready for Parliament for the end of June to the first week in July.
7: Now, just to be clear, not this year, no. Those meetings were set to take place last year, May 21, and in June and July. And the question now is that any amendments that were agreed on by that Joint Select Committee reviewing the Integrity Commission Act, if they were not submitted, then the parliamentary term had ended. And the question now is whether any of those amendments would still stand. So, that seems like it could well have been a waste of time. I also understand that the chairman at the time, Edmund Bartlett, will no longer be the chairman of that Joint Select Committee. He has too many other things doing. So, when you think about it, thank goodness everyone in Jamaica is honest and above board. Otherwise, the Integrity Commission would be forced to earn every cent of that $2 billion of taxpayers' money.
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some good moves over the years. 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So let's keep making these moments together, because rest assured,

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6: All right, we're back with you. Let's go to the phone lines this morning. 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And I'm going to start off with 9262178 and say, hello, good morning, welcome to the hotline.
7: Good morning, Simon. How are you?
6: I'm good. How are you?
7: I'm good, thank God. All right. So I called and complained. So I'm calling to give the good news. Read the DPS. Remember, I called Read the DPS situation.
6: Right. You were the one who had the poll across the garden or something.
7: I still have it. Not yet resolved, but I'm hopeful.
6: Excellent.
7: Right after I spoke to you, Mr. Darian Reed, the cooperative communication manager, spoke to me. Needless to say, a contractor called me, said he was on his way, and when I called him to say I don't see you, they were very rude. Let me know they can't do anything about it, and I should go down to Rutland Road to tell them my problem. I didn't know that you have tell me, Pastor, down there now. So I spoke back with Mr. Darian Reed, Mr. Vaden. Or Vaden, can't pronounce his name properly, don't remember the pronunciation. Williams, who is the manager for the operations and maintenance, he came himself and visited and looked at it and promised that they will come this week to sort it out. And they were very professional, and I really have to pick them up and thank them. So just looking forward to having it resolved this week, and I thank you very much.
6: Not a problem. Let's keep the link and let me know when it is actually resolved.
7: Will do, and thank you. Have a great day.
6: All right, you too, and thanks for your call.
7: You're welcome.
6: All right. Let me go to 8631. Hello, morning. Welcome to Hotline.
8: Hi, good morning, Mr. Simon. Good
6: morning.
8: Marcy and your Clinton St. Mary.
6: How you do, Marcy? What's going on?
8: With the Lord, thanks, sir. Morning to you, sir. Mr. Mullins, Miss Emily, Walking Shop, Miss Lucy, Miss Anna Kay, Miss Mr. Daniel.
6: No.
8: Mr. Mackenzie.
6: Then you have to include Judith and Carrie now.
8: Pardon me?
6: You have to include Judith and Kareen.
8: Yes, Miss Judith. Me on Sundays, but me during the week.
6: Yes.
8: Sir, yes. The topic

0: Miss Simon, is that, yes, I want to ask you if the government, saying that they, when the MPs collect, MPs, they collect the money from the government to help the people or to clean drainage, they are telling the people that they don't collect any money from the government. Isn't that a sort of sabotage they are doing? Or can't the government, like when they're lying that they don't collect the money from them, can't the government announce how much money?
1: Well, it's funny.
0: The MP has collected from them to help people and so.
1: Right. It's funny you mention that, because the Prime Minister in the House announced that there were some MPs who were claiming that they hadn't gotten any money after Melissa.
0: Right.
1: And that he was going to give a list of those who had gotten.
0: Right. I think the Prime Minister should do that.
1: Yes, Marcia, but that was about 6 weeks ago, and I'll know me no see no list, so
0: I
1: me know.
0: I think the Prime Minister should come out with the list, because to me it's sort of sabotaging. And I heard that a by election supposed to go down by Westmoreland, you know. So I think it's a sabotaging thing they are doing.
1: Then why him wouldn't come out with the list yet? Why you don't think?
0: And I don't know when them are going to stop lying, you know, sir. Some of them in the front whoppy kill Philo, and then don't look quarter way Prime Minister do for Jamaica, you know.
1: Well, see there. But why the Prime... Why the? But Master, if the Prime Minister have that list of people who claiming that them not getting the money and them get money, why him wouldn't release that list?
0: But why the Prime Minister to call out them, because they are lying on him.
1: But why wouldn't he have called them out already?
0: To call out them.
1: No, but Marcia, you know, answer my question, you know. Why you think him don't call out that list already? You mean, is it possible that him do have no list?
0: Me cannot say, I can't say.
1: Okay. You can only say that the other man, they might tell lies.
0: Yes. They might tell lies. Say they don't tell the people, them say they don't get no money. And the patois, sir, when Miss Birchill attacked in a day, House of Parliament.
1: Yes.
0: And she has said patois should be spoken. Me can't spell patois, you know. I know everybody can't spell patois.
1: Yeah. But it's funny, you know. I heard that.
0: English we talk. Yeah. Every English cannot be spoken in patois. Every English word cannot be spoken in
1: Marcia, you never hear patwa in the house yet?
0: Patwa in the house?
1: Yeah.
0: No, sir.
1: Oh, okay.
0: Me never hear patwa in the
1: house. No, man, you not watch the house good, man. You must watch certain MPs. Them will drop in at the patwa when they're ready, man. Especially one from St. Catherine. Hello?
0: Yes, sir.
1: Yeah, man.
0: Your English should be spoken, you know?
1: Yes, until them change the rule.
0: I know everybody understand, can read in spell patois.
1: Okay. Yeah, sometimes it's hard to read.
0: And everybody can spell patois. And every English language's words cannot go in patois.
1: But you're making a good effort to get them in the door.
0: What you say, sir?
1: You make a very good effort to mix up the English and the patois.
0: When you talk,
1: you mix up English and patois too.
0: So when me talk to you?
1: Yes.
0: Mix up English and patois?
1: I am saying you do a very good job of sometimes talking in the patois and sometimes talking in the English. Not everybody can do it.
0: The English better in the House of Parliament.
1: Yes. All right, Mas. We're gone now. You take care. As usual, same to you.
0: Blessed day now, sir.
1: You too, Marcia.
0: Okay. Bye-bye.
1: Good to hear from you. 7615. Let me go there. Hello, good morning.
2: Blessings and good day to you and yours, Mr. Simon.
1: Yes, man, welcome.
2: And to your listeners on the various platforms across the earth.
1: Mm-hmm.
2: Mr. Simon, I want to ask you something. Are you scripturally inclined?
1: No.
2: You're not a person, but I heard it said some time ago, someone mentioned the scripture and it said that's a 2,000-year-old book.
1: Yes.
2: It has good, solid advice.
1: Uh-huh. But the book is still over 2,000 years old, though, don't it?
2: It's over, yeah,
1: okay.
2: You're right.
1: Mm-hmm.
2: But I want you to, you don't mind reading one text for me. And that this is, I want to bring forth my arguments with you.
1: So you can quote the text?
2: No, I'm not so good at quoting.
1: Oh.
2: It's found in the book of Deuteronomy. That's the fifth book of the Bible.
1: Mm-hmm.
2: Chapter 7 and verse 6. My argument today is about the excess killing of a certain ethnicity of people,
1: mm-hmm,
2: in Jamaica today.
1: Mm.
2: Okay, go ahead and read it for your listeners.
1: No, me not, but Bridget, you think me sit down with a Bible in front of me?
2: No, I think you have a computer in front of you.
1: Yes, but me don't really have the time to look it up. So, make the point. You are saying you want to make a point about,
2: yeah,
1: what, the killing of certain people?
2: The extrajudicial killing of,
1: uh-huh, uh-huh,
2: certain ethnicity. And I think with almost surety that it's planned, organized, and orchestrated.
1: Oh. So, you think the police are carrying out extrajudicial killings based on the ethnicity of those that are being killed?
2: All right. Let me prove it. I won't answer.
1: I don't know how you're going to prove it.
2: Let me say this. Mm-hmm. All right. As according to the statistics, 311 last year. And since the beginning of this year, they have exceeded 115.
1: Mm-hmm.
2: All right. I've never heard about any Caucasian, any
1: Asian,
2: let's put it that way. Mm-hmm. Asian, because there are two sets of Asian here. India and the people that speak Mandarin. Okay. And they are here by the thousands.
1: So you're talking about Chinese as well as Indians as well as white people. You don't see that happening.
2: Check the statistics. Anyone, I would challenge them and see what ethnicity of people is being.
1: You are saying it's mainly black Jamaicans who are killed by the police.
2: You said it, Mr. And it is so, as you said.
1: Mm-hmm.
2: And we wonder why. Because that's the ultimate price to pay for to be alleged to commit, mm-hmm, a crime. Alleged.
1: Right. Could it be that given the population size and demographic, that the smaller numbers would be the whites and the Chinese and the Indians, and the largest number would be the black population of 90-odd%.
2: Yes. In terms of academically, it would seem that way. Mm-hmm. I would put it that way.
1: But you don't feel so.
2: No, I know that it's not so.
1: Yeah. Okay.
2: You know, presently today,
1: I'm not entirely going to disagree with you, to be honest.
2: Yes, I appreciate that. But let me tell you something, Mr. Mike. I'm going to ask you this. I want everybody, lie on everybody who's in the hearing of my voice to figure this out. When I've come to, what's the legal term for someone to be called a criminal?
1: What's
2: the legal definition?
1: Well,
2: and
1: remember, I'm not a legal luminary, but I would understand a criminal to have been convicted of a crime.
2: Amen. By
1: the court.
2: There you go. I'm going to show you that
1: give me the Bible verse again.
2: It's Deuteronomy 7 and verse 6.
1: Okay. Yes, man, go ahead. We're running out of time.
2: Yeah, it says, you're going to read it?
1: No, I'm going to look for it after we talk.
2: I would like you to read it, because that's the

0: ethnicity of people in that over 2,000-year-old book,
1: mm-hmm.
0: that is being killed in Jamaica and all over the world, being hated and despised.
1: By the way, fire up Russell, I dismiss.

0: I hear
1: there
0: you.
1: There is a dog whistle. Yeah, dog whistle is like a code.
0: Yes, man, I know.
1: Whenever we are being called, when a person is, when one of us, Negroes, is accused of committing a crime, you hear them said, these people are criminals. I've heard that from politicians and people end up. I've heard that from the highest servant in Jamaica said those words, and young men get killed. Who are accused, subsequently killed. And then you heard about recycled gun, but nobody can present any gun. Until today, none of those, I would say more than 90% of those persons being killed that supposedly pull a firearm and their own brethren. Because we are brethren, I'm not against the police. We are the same Negroes that came on the transatlantic slave trade. Yes, I'm not against them. They are my brother and my sister. No, they need to know themselves. And why are they being told, or why are they being programmed to kill each other?
0: All right, I'm going to read this thing, and then we're going to close up. For you are a people holy to the Lord your God. The Lord your God has chosen you out of all the peoples on the face of the earth to be the people, his treasured possession.
1: Hallelujah.
0: Was he speaking about the Jews, by the way?
1: No.
0: Okay, because isn't it Deuteronomy the last book of the Torah?
1: The Jews is just a branch of those people.
0: Okay, gotcha. All right, Benjamin. We can talk about this again, because we love talk religion. We will talk about it again. Have to leave it there, though.
1: I appreciate it.
0: Thanks for your call. You take care.
1: Yeah.
0: All right. And don't become a victim. Let's take a break.
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2: All right, we are back with you. Let me read a couple WhatsApp messages now, because, boy, a lot of them come in. One just has a smiley face with Marcia, so clearly they're entertained by Marcia. Let me see what else have I got here. This one says, concerned resident from the Rockford community, the 98 bus that runs from, I guess, from downtown to airport in the mornings. It's two or three buses in the afternoon. It's one bus on weekends and one bus only. We need more, apparently. tell Marcia to talk in standard English whenever

0: going forward. That's from Gregory. I am reporting that my blinking light has finally been resolved. I told you it was just a change of lamp needed. Excellent, Yekim. I'm glad to hear that. Big news for the cricket fans. Caribbean Premier League is officially returning to Jamaica in 2026 after several years away. Looking forward to that. That's from DSA in Canada. Yeah, I hope after the absence that people will turn up to watch the matches. I also was kind of hoping that they wouldn't all be at Sabina Park, but there you go. Isn't it strange that the Speaker of the House, who constantly uses member instead of member when referring to parliamentarians in the House, is demanding that only standard English be used in presentations in accordance with the rules? Wouldn't it be better if she set an example by cleaning up her command of the language that she uses? That is from Scott. All right. There's a thing related to that. It's funny because it's also what we determine as Patois and standard English. Because I've heard a few who try to speak standard English in the parliament and butcher it. And yet are more eloquent when they have a mixture of standard English and Patois, and they seem to be more comfortable in being able to deliver a speech. So there you go. Let me see, where shall I go? Let me go to 8631 and say hello. Morning, welcome to the hotline.
1: Morning, Simon.
0: Morning.
1: How was the weekend?
0: I like it nice and quiet. I spent a part of it with my grandson.
1: Okay.
0: I have one grandson born April 9. Oh. So he's a tiny little thing, and I was feeding him and I had him on my shoulder. I tried to burp him and all those things.
1: Yes, yes, I understand.
0: So,
1: hello, Simon.
0: Yes. Mm-hmm.
1: I have two international news.
0: Yes.
1: You're supposed to hear it still. You're supposed to hear it.
0: Mm-hmm.
1: One was from the BBC and one from CNN. May I start with the one from BBC?
0: Mm-hmm.
1: The other day, it was mentioned that in Nigeria, I'm going to tell you, because it related to Jamaica too.
0: Mm-hmm.
1: In Nigeria, a man who was vying for state governor was sentenced to 75 years in prison because of his involvement in corruption.
0: Mm-hmm.
1: I don't know if you did hear it. So when I hear it, I said, look here, once somebody in Nigeria gone to prison
0: mm-hmm.
1: for corruption, and look how much in Jamaica, when none of them never wear handcuffs. None of them never wear handcuffs. Eh? Me no know, you know, here from BBC, that even our social media carry it.
0: Yes. You said this to say what, though?
1: Say it again.
0: No, you said that to say what?
1: To say he's involved in corruption. And from then sentence him in very night. How that can happen in Jamaica, Simon?
0: Oh, that's I see what you're asking is why we don't
1: exactly.
0: have the same determination here.
1: Hmm?
0: You know, see what happens when people, even when members of the public sector are caught, all they do is resign, you know. They don't go to jail or nothing like that.
1: Yes,
0: well,
1: yes, Martha, yes,
0: we,
1: yes.
0: Resign. But resign, we accept
1: and
0: that.
1: Them into, antecedent, no good.
0: Mm.
1: Mm-hmm. All right. Simon, the next one now from CNN.
0: Yes.
1: I saw where the head of the CIA was in Cuba recently.
0: Uh-huh.
1: And they was discussing some whatever. Well, I didn't want to establish back relationship with Cuba. And Trump is saying he want to put all Castro brother on trial because of a plane that was shot down in 1996.
0: Yes,
1: Raul
0: Castro.
1: And three Americans was on it and got killed.
0: Yes.
1: What I'm saying...
0: By the way, before you move on, there were suggestions, rumors, speculation that plane was actually shot down by the CIA.
1: No. I don't... Maybe it's not that one you're talking.
0: Yeah, man, I know the one you're talking. I'm just saying there was also speculation that plane was shot down by the CIA and not the Cubans.
1: Well,
0: so,
1: yes,
0: and I don't know if you also saw the story. I think it came out yesterday, where the United States is claiming that the Cubans have purchased something like 200 drones. All that tells me is they are setting things up for the next invasion.
1: Well, I know they're planning to, as they call it, friendly takeover of Cuba, but I never hear that part with the drones, whatever.
0: Yes.
1: But what I'm saying, they must say Cuba, shoot down that plane. That's why they're going to try to indict Raul Castro.
0: Uh-huh.
1: What I'm saying, why they don't say anything about those Cuban exiles from Miami that the CIA armed with boom and whatever and put it on the plane that was after it was left in Barbados to come to Jamaica,
0: uh-huh,
1: with 70 odd people, including Jamaicans,
0: yes,
1: were perishing at that plane explosion.
0: Come on, man, you know the answer to those. It's Parkinson, right?
1: Yes, man.
0: Yeah, man, you know the answer to all those questions, man.
1: Well, it's true.
0: It's a revitalization of U.S. imperialism. Morning to the new U.S. Ambassador, Carrie Lake. Lord have mercy.
1: But, gee.
0: Everybody say, you don't need no visa, you know, you can go and talk. Well, I don't want no visa, I don't need no visa.
1: Simon,
0: yes.
1: That lady where they appointed ambassador.
0: Yes.
1: A whole lot of controversy there behind.
0: Lots.
1: Yes.
0: Yeah.
1: That's why me tell you this, Simon, me keep abreast of the news, you know, international news and local news, you know, so nobody can tell me nothing.
0: Yes.
1: You get me?
0: Yes.
1: Yeah, man.
0: Yeah, man.
1: Yes, brother. When me see you, when I talk about the plane over Barbados, where I live from Barbados, to come to Jamaica.
0: Yes.
1: With 70 odd people, including Jamaican, and all, no, nobody, no held accountable for it.
0: Yeah, huh? That was a friend of mine who just messaged me back in 1976. On October 6th, the Cuba de Aviation,
1: yes,
0: Flight 455, took off from Barbados en route,
1: yes,
0: to Jamaica.
1: Like that, yeah.
0: And mysteriously disappeared from radar screens.
1: Yes. Mm-hmm.
0: It was determined that the airliner was blown up in midair.
1: It was blown up. The CIA harmed the Cuban.
0: Yes, and the CIA involvement is well documented.
1: Yes, man. You're going out.
0: But we know. We know their modus operandi, and I don't know why we pretend like, say, we don't know. It's how them operate.
1: True.
0: So, all right, sir.
1: Okay, Simon.
0: Take care. Good to talk.
1: Yeah,
0: man. 2178 is where I'm going next. Hello, morning, welcome.
2: Morning, Simon.
0: Morning, Metro, what's up?
2: You know what, sir, when you call, you must show more reverence to me. You know?
0: Sorry, Sir Metro, where you want me to call
2: you? You talk about your Greek grandson, where you talk.
0: Yes. Can you have about five?
2: Not four.
0: Well, there you go.
2: Yeah, man. See now, sorry.
0: Metro, you know why I don't understand?
2: Mm-hmm.
0: I do not understand how men,
2: mm-hmm,
0: in this country can just ignore the miracle of being responsible for a child and how they don't just lose themselves in this marvel. And them just ignore the child. Them have nothing to do with it. How man say so? How that possible?
2: I the same problem I have, you know, Simon, because I'm telling you, say, I didn't love my kids, them that mother do almost anything at all for me and survive, you know. I tell you, man, say, mother, if me couldn't get no work, me go chop a cane and all them something, if me couldn't survive to look after my kids, them, you know. You know, talk to serious matter,
0: yes,
2: Simon.
0: Yes.
2: Simon, sometimes you wonder when you start. You think you have faith in Jamaica?
0: Yes.
2: You have faith?
0: Yes. Then where else me do? Uruguay, I couldn't have some other country. Where else me do?
2: No, but
0: you know, like how you have one cricket team for support.
2: Yeah, but Simon, when you say you have faith, you come like very comfortable with Jamaica.
0: No, that's not what you asked me.
2: Yeah.
0: I am assuming you are asking me if I have faith in the country to fulfill its potential one day, not tomorrow.
2: No, but based on the history, Simon.
0: Based on 62 years of history, that you are going to base it on?
2: No, but based on what the trajectory of the country are going toward.
0: You don't think we've improved?
2: Eh?
0: You don't think we've improved?
2: We improve in infrastructure, we drive better cars, we live in, because me know me a little boy, people used to live in a way called ground house, cat house and all them stuff.
0: Yes.
2: We tell me thing improve.
0: Yes.
2: But Simon, we improved that way, but the thing that is going to make we be a nation. It gone south. If we strike high tomorrow,
0: no,
2: Simon.
0: but to be fair, Metro, sometimes you take one step back, we take two steps forward. Ironically, the country that we all look to and marvel at and get excited about and all sorts of foolishness is 250 years old
2: but yes.
0: in July. The other country that we look to and marvel at is over 800 years old. You have no faith in Jamaica fulfilling its potential after 63 years.
2: Simon, the reason why America can exist and people can look up to America is because of economics, you know.
0: Yes, then, but I'm saying you don't understand that it's going to hold the line. It's going to take a I can hold the line. Hold the line, I soon come back.
2: Yeah.
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4: All right, we're talking to Metro. Yes, Metro.
5: Yes, Simon. Mm-hmm. America's been able to use economics and distort all the problem and the deficit.
4: Yeah, but that's not the point I'm making. The point I'm making is when we compare our growth, our potential, our progress, we cannot do it and compare ourselves to countries that have been around much larger than us, been around a lot longer than us. We are still finding our way forward. We make mistakes, and we cuss when we do so. But I think to suggest, because the question you asked me, if I have any faith in us going forward, I have to. I have to hope that some people come along that take us to another level. And that has happened throughout our history, and there are those that have forced us to step back a little bit. But there's no way I could have said, no way, that I don't believe that one day we will fulfill the potential that we've already shown.
5: Yeah, but you see, but Simon, the trajectory Mr. Jamaica going on with right now, you know?
4: Yes.
5: And we're moving along, and if we continue, we have some nice cars, and we have no nice house, and we build them nice house, but the human part of the equation when I think about and the corruption, because listen, a lot of people were saying to themselves that don't send no money, come give the government, because the money are going to misappropriate, you know. And if we have a government,
4: but you don't have any proof that that's happened.
5: I don't have any proof, I don't have any proof, so I don't know why to say it is not misappropriate.
4: But that don't make sense. You can't,
5: really don't make sense.
4: Because you can't posit something without any proof and then say, well, I do have no proof that it's not happening.
5: No, but all right. But
4: that's not
5: trust,
4: a solid argument.
5: For you to trust something, I trust a thing, you have to go by evidence.
4: Uh-huh.
5: Historical evidence.
4: Yeah. But you see, your trust issue is related to one party, and I always have a difficulty with that.
5: Simon,
4: yeah, man, Metro, everybody know, just like how everybody know you have four grandchildren, everybody
5: Simon,
4: know you have a particular
5: Simon,
4: bias.
5: Simon, have one government we have now. Eh? You better tell me about that. We have one, go entirely the next party coming up power, me have the same concern. You take me up on that. One government we have now. And if people can be saying, do we send no money to the government? Because the government is going to misappropriate the funds. You know, what are we saying then, Simon? The Naira bill with the man in bill of parliament. You know what it's up on the street that say no?
4: Mm-hmm.
5: Yeah, man. That's why they're not spending money, because the government wants, Prime Minister wants, when he starts spending money now, he can take the money and do what he wants, do and put some in his pocket.
4: And you don't, that. No, that, I mean, I accept that. But every party.
5: No, but that's up on the street.
4: Every you can't, then Metro, you bring any foolishness off of the street, come talk to me.
5: But,
4: come on, man.
5: So,
4: but the point is.
5: When Dan Anderson go up on the street and interview 1,000 people and say, that Jamaican people, I say, oh, we're not that.
4: Yeah, but I know you know my position on polls, and you're taking me down a rabbit hole, which is unnecessary. My point is, any party.
5: The whole world and Jamaicans believe in polls.
4: I don't care, but any party is going to manipulate whatever they need to do in order to make themselves look good. But you only have a difficulty when it's this party do it. And that, to me, is a nonsensical argument.
5: But what is we have that I only do that with this party?
4: because your reference to the 70s, to the 90s, is that it was almost euphoric.
5: When I reference the 70s, that you could have housing trust.
4: See it again? That's what you do. So everything was wonderful in the 70s. But now in the 2026, because your party has been swept aside, you just find every fault.
5: When I reference to people that could have get free education in the 70s,
4: Yes. Okay.
5: And people could have buy a car. And
4: people could have buy a car?
5: In the 70s?
4: Yeah, man. Yeah.
5: Of course.
4: Yes.
5: I'm by house.
4: Yes. Yeah, man, the majority of Jamaicans own houses and cars back in the 70s.
5: No, not the majority.
4: Metro, nobody rewrite history. I mean, not no time for
5: it. It was easy.
4: Easier?
5: I was in water for selling for $7,000.
4: Well, done with you. Done with you.
5: For $16,000.
4: Yes.
5: How much your house now?
4: I don't know, probably the equivalent of $7,000 back in the 70s.
5: So, our cars are inflation and mismanagement of the economy.
4: That's what them say about the 70s, fooly bully. We leave it there.
5: All right,
4: we talk again. Metro, you're the greatest. All right, let me, with a certain amount of trepidation, go back to the phone lines and go, hello, good morning, and welcome.
6: Simon, morning.
4: Morning.
6: How's that, man?
4: You know.
6: Hey, right, my dear driver, I listen to you this morning. Mm-hmm. You know, listen, my happy boy, I tell you, sometimes some things just, you know, hurt me, you know. Yes. I'm too old to get hurt still, but me still I get caught by it. Because I'm here bridging this, man.
4: Yes.
6: I thought about there is some system to eliminate extrajudicial killing from black people, right? And I don't want to say I'm wrong, but what I want to do is that I look on the opposite side. I look on the side of people who are being killed by the criminals.
4: Right.
6: And then me realize that the same set of people.
4: Yes.
6: A black people, the person that poor more supply to the other black.
4: Hence my question to him about, one, the overall demographic of the country, which would lead more to that being the case, and two, which I don't like to come down on this side, but the question mark, and maybe the data would support it, is who are the likely ones to be committing the criminal acts that will bring them into confrontation with the police?
6: Most likely.
4: And generally,
6: most likely the greater demographic. The great, and they're from the lower socioeconomic level.
4: But,
6: same way. So
4: but let me ask you this. I don't know if you saw the latest incident, the one that the cameras captured in Granville.
6: Yeah, I looked on it this morning.
4: Do you think that if that was a lovely

0: lady in a sovereign centre uptown and move her vehicle away, do you think the response from the police officer would be the same? One,
1: no, I don't think that.
0: But is it because of, is it, would it be different because of what he perceived to be a threat?
1: Beautiful, it's perception, you know.
0: Yeah.
1: Because this looked like something similar to what happened overseas with the lady that was shot.
0: Yes, man. The absolute similarity is uncanny.
1: Good. So what he realizes that over there it was a white man and a white.
0: Yes.
1: And over here is a black man.
0: Yes.
1: And a black woman.
0: Yes.
1: You get me? It wasn't a man and a man or a woman or a woman.
0: Right.
1: So it's perception. You get me? And it is when it's two set of people who have hostility towards each other. Yeah, the population of hostility towards the police because of the killings were going with it. We just don't say that. And then the police have hostility because they might come up against resistance. So everybody is on a standoff. You get me?
0: Yeah.
1: So when I saw the video this morning, you know, I realized that nothing will come out of it. And the reason nothing will come out of it is that the van should have moved in at the first.
0: Mm.
1: The van was moving forward. The police was there from long time, standing in front of the van. The van looked like it had some people in it letting out. I don't know if it's illegal out there or what. But it wasn't a red plate.
0: Right. No, apparently, I'm only going by the suggestions and maybe the comment from the MP for the area, Mali Malahu Fort, is that she was there as part of a protest for a murder or a killing that took place the week before. But
1: you see the hostility, right?
0: Yes, yeah, so there is that. But the question would also have to be asked, and I've seen this before, isn't there a level of training as to when to use your weapon and to when you're being threatened? And given that the policeman was way away from the vehicle, why would he do that?
1: Well, you see, and that is it now, Simon. It's perception, right? I'm telling you that the police is going to say they give the lady instruction not to move the vehicle.
0: Yes.
1: And she drove forward.
0: Although we didn't hear that because
1: just going to tell you with the same thing when I get that they're going to.
0: Yeah.
1: Because guess what happened? Dead man tell no tale.
0: Indeed.
1: Right? And they can say that, we told her to come out of the vehicle and leave and shut out the vehicle for whatever thing them thinks that she had, whatever.
0: So.
1: No, and this is the thing, even with me, when I'm driving on the road, it's a perception, is a thing. It's just like how, I don't know if you drive through downtown.
0: Mm-hmm. Occasionally.
1: Right? When I'm driving through downtown, as me I go to the airport, and then me reach down the south, down a water lane or Fitton Street or in the place in at 3-4 o'clock. Is it because I know the type of area I'm in? I kind of do some things I'm not supposed to do. I creep up on the red and I go through. I creep up on the red and I go through.
0: Mm-hmm.
1: Because I know that down the south is a criminal hot spot. Do you get me?
0: Okay.
1: No. If me I go through half a tree square in the night.
0: Or Barbican.
1: Or
0: Ligani.
1: I come at the supply and I come to a stop.
0: Yeah.
1: Right? Because we know what happened.
0: Because of the perceived threat.
1: The perceived, exactly. So it, people kind of have a kind of one size fit all. Like, you know, but everybody think like them. You get me? And they are the lens. Everybody must be. Their lens, including the police, including the cities, including everybody. You get me? But everybody have them own.
0: By the way, this is an aside. But you know what also occurred to me?
1: Yes.
0: We are constantly in a state of trauma, you know. So the way the police officers remove the body and put it in the back, the report said. Right. But how do you become immune to the fact that that is a human being?
1: You know, here's the thing. Someone,
0: and then the people around that use them phone.
1: I'm not going to judge you, Simon. But let me tell you this. Me know if you grow. Me grow in a volatile area.
0: Pardon me. Me get upset when me see a dog get licked by a car.
1: So
0: that is my lived experience. Yes.
1: Good. And that matters that we don't have them that third.
0: Right.
1: We don't have them that experience.
0: Right.
1: Me born 1978, so me see a whole heap of people.
0: Yes.
1: No, they met bust and death.
0: Yes. Yes.
1: After a while, time,
0: you're just immune.
1: It's just another one. You get me? And we just say, boy, unfortunate, I will move on. You get me?
0: Yes.
1: It don't take a whole heap of years.
0: Yes.
1: The culture of the people change.
0: My word.
1: You get me? To become more sensitive and become more caring and to don't boost up the badness. Because the same badness for the man from the end, I do the same thing. The police, the man.

0: Well, the police come from the same society, so what do you expect?
1: So are the same thing, are the same ego, are the same aggression.
0: Running out of time. But in relation to Metro's point, if we are becoming a society that kind of thing is now commonplace and it don't trouble us and we just go on, don't that put us in serious jeopardy?
1: It's in the pendulum swing one way and it all swing back too steep.
0: You think so?
1: I said always, but yeah, it's because one at a time criminality is run rampant.
0: Mm-hmm.
1: And we have 50 per thousand, the highest in the world. Yes, that we do have a war.
0: Yes.
1: People say, Jesus, we need to do something. And in that doing of something, no, we get more draconian from the next end.
0: Right.
1: I will not take no talk from nobody. And if you ever just put up the finger sign like you want to shoot somebody, you're gone. And that is always an overcorrection. Mm. It always happens. Whenever we think things get too bad from one end, there's always an overcorrection from the other end. We're catching some people at the net where we're supposed to use discretion and say, all right, go make your pass. But right now, it's almost like it's the one size fits all. Right? So we're not tolerating nothing at all. If you drive forward like you look like you want to come, we're going to shoot.
0: Yeah. I believe it there, Bridget, but I thank you for your call. Take care.
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7: When disaster strikes, Jamaica needs speed, not red tape. But when billions are at stake, without speed, scrutiny can become a very expensive blind date. On Tuesday, we examine the controversial NARA legislation, born out of the need for urgent reconstruction after Hurricane Melissa, but criticized by some over fears of corruption, abuse of power, and weakened accountability. Balancing Justice host Andre Earl, KC, discusses NARA, cutting red tape or cutting corners, with attorneys at law, Messrs. Wendell Wilkins and Oswest Senior Smith, on Tuesday, May 19 at 9 p.m. right here on Radio Jamaica 94 FM.

We take the time to extend condolences to Hyacinth Marshall. Hyacinth Marshall, late of Riches, Clarendon, died on April 11, leaving 12 children, 33 grandchildren, and other relatives. The body of Hyacinth Marshall leaves Bright Diamond Funeral Service and Supplies to Richards Moravian Church, Clarendon, on Saturday, May 30, for funeral service at 11 o'clock. Interment in the Richards Cemetery.

0: and the memory is just a heartbeat away.
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3: All right, back with you. Simon, did you read Gordon Robinson's article in the Sunday Gleaner? He accurately described the current state of the opposition PNP and why it's so different from the previous versions and why it is so weak. The current PNP is really an offshoot of Omar Davis, as he had Bunting and Mark Golding by his side when he spoiled the race between Portia and Peter back in 2006. So it's not hard to understand why this version of the PNP can't gain or sustain traction or even defeat a seemingly corrupt government. At the polls, the PNP supporters should be searching for a leader if they want strong again and prevent Andrew from securing a fourth term. Jamaican people know Mark from 2020, i.e. that's 6 years, and already they've made up their minds regarding him, and another 4 years is not going to change that. Morning, Simon. Giving you a shout out to let you know I look forward to hearing you. I love how you deal with the people, especially Russ. Okay, thank you. The U.S. Embassy will sooner put out a travel advisory to Jamaica not being safe because of the police shooting. This is Matthew from Toronto, who says the shooting by the police yesterday of that woman reminds me of the entire nation of the world of ICE in America, who earlier this year executed two of its own citizens. That shooting yesterday, in the clear view of the police and the community, is an indication that the JCF killed people to drive fear into the Jamaican people. You see the problem with not having these cameras, the body cameras? It leads us to speculate in all sorts of areas, to draw conclusions, to be critical of the police. And just like the previous caller, people in the know. They know who the potential criminals are. They know who the people who have guns are. They know. around mid-April, the Minister of Energy announced Petrojam has lost over $1 billion per month because of the rising oil prices, suggested removing the 4.50 per litre weekly cap on fuel to the public so that it could be higher. I wrote to you then and told you that the way Petrojam calculates prices, this was impossible, as Petrojam announced prices reductions that very day. Well, now Statin has announced that inflation was down in April by 4.3% due to decreased energy prices for April. Were these 4.50 per week increases artificial, or is Statin wrong? Petrojam might be losing $1 billion per month, but the minister should look elsewhere. That's John from Portmore. Listen, I saw the figures from Statin. I can't wait to hear what Real Business will talk about those numbers, because I think you and I and Judith and Kareen and everybody else who goes supermarket and buy things will be amazed to hear that that prices have gone down, and will be amazed to hear that electricity costs have gone down to the public. So, me no know who Satin talk to.

0: same way, I don't know who these Poles talk to, because in my dotage now, in all my time, I have never, ever been interviewed by a pollster. Morning, Simon. Ask Mr. Vaz why they stop cleaning the buses. They are dirty. I think that's a problem that we have with our buses over the years. So I don't know. Read the robbery on Friday. The news said that the bearer was from a Cambio close to the bank. This is the discussion we were having earlier. I still don't understand why a bearer would be taking out $10 million from a bank. That is like asking for trouble. This one says, Marcia doesn't work. Most nights I hear her on radio and in the days. Another one says, Miss Marcia is like scratched like a CD and biased. Well, we get biased from all sides on this program. Simon, although I'm not a laborite, I have to disagree with the last caller, really. Pronunciation of member by the speaker, because as far as I know, in standard English pronunciation, the R is silent, so the word is pronounced member. Well, me don't know which English you are using, but the R is the R is not silent, it's member. Hear the R at the end. But not only that, sometimes the speaker says member, which rhymes with Dembo. No, man, we're not winning, is it? You know? Oh, God, we can major in the minor, but it is what it is. Simon, please ask your producer to reduce your mic level. It is high. Your audio is far louder than the callers. We have a technical issue with the board, which we are trying to sort out as it relates to the callers. Patrick from Connecticut says, Simon, there's hardly a Jamaican that speaks standard English. Yeah, because some Jamaicans can and choose not to. For instance, I hear a lot of people uptown complaining when Mark Golding speaks patois. As if, I don't know, because of him color, where him come from, or his parentage, him not supposed to can speak patois. Well, me born in a London town, Dulwich. And nobody, except probably people in St. Elizabeth, who say the name go down there, can speak patois like me. Okay? So, me don't know what that, me don't know about that. But anyway. And when Bertis and myself used to speak patois on Smile Jamaica, and that really, to my mind, changed the way people communicated on air. The amount of old foot that we used to cuss me and say, you shouldn't be speaking patois on air. Eh? And even before that, with Faye and the great Lindy, sadly no longer with us, them used to talk patois too, but they would speak standard English, so they would mix it. Which is how a lot of Jamaicans do it. All right. Let me go back to the phone lines and go to 8631. Hello, good morning.
1: Good morning, sir.
0: Morning. Welcome.
1: You and Ralston, mm-hmm. could you give us a 15 at the bottom line? That's it, man.
0: TT.
1: That's too good.
0: TT, I will let things go.
1: Yeah,
0: changes take place. But I would really love to hear Ralston take on the latest figures from Statin, because as an analyst and a financial man, he believe them figures there, because you know they do their data research and so on. But you and I, I'm sure, when we go supermarket, we know see what Statin are talking about. Yeah.
1: I am dealing with some more serious things.
0: Yes, go ahead.
1: I don't know. Why is the court are ready to take on some of the things that should be taken on in this island? Because I believe that when I see what is going on with the whole reconstruction,

0: eruption after the hurricane, and see what is going on. Our people in the Western Jamaica isn't being helped. Nothing is being done. No organization in place.
1: Okay, but what do you want the courts to do?
0: I am looking now for some of us to sue, except the holding church and the local government, because they came round after the hurricane and they took necessary information from us. And for instance, holding trust, they also have insurance. Personally, I am speaking from a personal point of view. And it's over 6 months now, the hurricane season is on, and I cannot get neither the insurance nor nothing. And they tell me wasn't to touch the house because they have to come and inspect it. And they're just coming around now to inspect house when the hurricane season is on us. And I would rather pull my money out of the bank and set up at my place. And for the poor people, the government is talking, and they are living in school.
1: Hold the line for me, Titi. Let me take a break. When I come back, I'll give you another minute.
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1: So somebody is very knowledgeable about these things, say that the South St. Elizabeth people patois comes partly from Scotland and Ireland. Well, maybe that's why we can't speak patois so good, because my mother come from Scotland, innit? Yes, T.T.
0: Yeah, man.
1: So, T.T., what you want the courts to do? I'm not understanding you. Because for the courts to act, somebody has to bring a case to the courts.
0: Yeah, man, I would like to, if these people come around and they take detailed information, and especially the local, the Labour government, to Colonel Charles Jr., who is running this thing, and the person who's blow right down, if you go and help him out, do like what some of the people from abroad is doing.
1: T.T., I'm not interested in that. You said that the courts should be acting, and I'm asking you, in what way?
0: I think we should sue them for not.
1: Who is we? Who is going to sue them?
0: Time for our insurance. I just feel we should. After 6 months, why shouldn't you've been paying?
1: No, but when you, I hear people say that, and I have nothing but sympathy for people who have been impacted. But when you say after 6 months, what metric you're using to determine how fast it should happen? Given that we've never had anything like that before, what template do you use to say, well, 6 months is way long enough, or 6 months is not long enough? How you reach that conclusion?
0: I would, if when they came around and say, well, then they look at your place, you photograph it, then if you can get somebody from abroad who can help you, or you can go to the bank and borrow the money and put back your house in place, then go ahead, and then you wait until the insurance comes through. But don't tell me, don't touch it, and you take 6 months to come and inspect it, and then we're in a hurricane season, more than 6 months. What am I to do? I, for instance, I have a automatic door, and my car is locked down in the garage from the hurricane. And the only way I can get out the car is to replace that automatic door. And hope to know, I can't, because they just come and inspected a couple of weeks ago. And I have to replace it, and I have find the person to replace it. But I will have to go to the bank and get the money to replace it. No.

0: can't wait no longer. I don't have a car. I have to be renting cars.
1: Yes, yes. I hear you, Paddy.
0: And I do have a court system in this country that can... that can deal with that.
1: Yes, man, you have a court system, but we don't use it. People in the affected areas, based on what you are saying, could bring a class action suit and take it to the courts, but we're not a litigious society like the U.S. If it was the U.S., people got a court left, right, and center already.
0: Really? Yeah. I am saying that, and the court would take it up and see it as a necessity to take it up. But if you go to the court at 10 years time, the case don't call up.
1: Indeed.
0: Though I have put my respect for the Chief Justice.
1: Yeah.
0: And this is what this country needs, a revolution.
1: You need to write that tune. Revolution. All right, Titi, I believe it there. This country needs a revolution. Simon, why are some people so concerned about criminals being killed by the police? Well, one, you have to determine that they are criminals to begin with. So if the police maintain that they were fired on by so and that is a criminal act, and they would be well within their rights to shoot back and kill. The problem is, a lot of Jamaicans don't trust that argument that is what is happening, and it's not going to be bolstered, by the way, when they see the footage of the woman being killed. But you go on to say, but they have no concern about the people being killed by the gunmen. But that's not true. Everybody is concerned every time there is a murder of a citizen. So they are, but then you go on to say, people are now killed by knives and machetes. I've never heard of the other races in Jamaica killing others, raping and robbing. Well, not in recent times, that's for sure. Historically, yes, but not in recent times. All right, 7615. Hello, morning.
2: Blessed morning.
1: Hey, Russ Lloyd, what's up?
2: You know, me there, give thanks to our life, our health, our food, and the man for what he most desires is a humble and thankful heart. You can't say give thanks, you know?
1: Yes.
2: To be here. Me there, listen to the program.
1: Mm-hmm.
2: May I say, you know, myself say, some have found the world in vain, yet from the world they break not free the system of government, you know, where the people vote for the rule of our own.
1: Mm-hmm.
2: Labour right and PMP. When you think so in your life.
1: So they not rule over you too?
2: You're messing, man. You soon will come to that.
1: No, but you say the same thing every week, you know, brethren. So may I ask you? Oh, you mean them not rule over you?
2: Them can't rule over I. Them can't rule over Ethiopia, Africa.
1: But you're not in Ethiopia or Africa. You're in Jamaica, St. Thomas.
2: My born black, you know. Yeah, disturb me for when I want to voice my opinion.
1: Your opinion is the same every day, Russ. So yes, I'm asking you. When you say over them a rule over Uno, like say, you know, live here.
2: Listen to this, son. The man say, you know, you can learn something to, you know. You know, they have to teach as the host. You can listen and learn something.
1: They may not listen to you every day.
2: Listen to me, I say, no. The man say, he's in the world, but he is not of the world. He say, when you find the world in the fear, chaos, labor right
1: now. What are you talking about now? Which man say so?
2: They may not listen to the program.
1: No, you said the man said we're in a case. Wait. Which man?
2: This man who is now speaking. So the man said, we're still in a case now. Labour right and PMP from ever since a fight against ourselves. Labour right and PMP don't unite us as a people, black people, divide us. And our life, you know, our own life will never better under constitutional monarchy system.
1: You said that every day. So what is the alternative?
2: You won't take aid. The alternative is Africa, we don't know that.
1: But you live here under the same GLP, PNP, you tell everybody to go to Africa and you still there.
2: But them not rule.
1: Yeah, but make ask you a question.
2: Stubborn and rebellious in this judgment.
1: In this judgment, whatever. You ever go to Africa yet?
2: Speaking to Africa.
1: Have you ever been to Africa?
2: Bandmen take you out of Africa.
1: Ras. Have you ever been to Africa? Have you set foot on the African continent?
2: I am African, the African continent. I'm from the take you out of Africa in this judgment.
1: So you've never been? You've never been?
2: I'm talking when I come to talk to freedom of the press.
1: No, man, you don't have no freedom on a show. If you don't talk sense, me I cut you right now and show you what kind of freedom me have over you. So,
2: no,
1: here's the lick.
2: Now, I'm going to tell you something now.
1: Yeah.
2: Like what you say, you have freedom and power.
1: Yes, to cut you off.
2: Over you, but not I. Not I and I.
1: Mm-hmm. I and I. And you. Going part company.
2: Anyway, hear me, I say, yeah.
1: No. Have you ever been to Africa?
2: I am Africa, and you can't get rid of that. You speak into Africa when you see black people, you see Africa.
1: Then what to all the black people in Jamaica? Then Africa that? So we are talking about PNP and JLP, I rule them.
2: All right, listen me now.
1: Mm-hmm.
2: But we in the land of slavery plantation, where they are walking down the land in this judgment. You know, learn that in a school.
1: Yeah.
2: Where I come talk about Africa. That job is embarrassed like anyone away, and in point us to our African sovereignty. His Majesty the same thing, and Rastafari will not run from, and demonize. To black cats.
1: You eat pork, by the way, because you sound like a hypocrite to me.
2: Yeah, because we must sound like hypocrite too, no?
1: Yes, because you are telling everybody, say they must leave and move from this judgment, and live under JLP, PNP, and yet you don't go on plane yet.
2: Oh. So we are chanting freedom, redemption, international repatriation, our black sons and daughters return home.
1: But you're not going away.
2: Not self-human interest.
1: But you're not going away.
2: All right, I'm going to give you a permanent answer, you know.
1: Yes.
2: Our Father, which is the King of Kings and the Lord of Lords, him say, I and I, Rastafari movement, must not return home, you know, until we liberate the people. Mm-hmm. Repatriation, and the government know about that. You don't know about that, so.
1: Okay. So that's why you're still there. Okay, so I'm going to ask you again then.
2: Do you know about that?
1: Well, you've told me.
2: Know about repatriation.
1: You have told me before. You've told me before. So you're not going to tell every last black person reach back to Africa.
2: I'm going to tell you, no. Who can afford to pay them fear must do so and go set up on yourself in Africa. Anything you don't want in Jamaica, it's in Africa, we are told you can do it double time. In our land of our birth home, that we are defend.
1: All right.
2: Jamaica, no, Africa, yes.
1: Yes.
2: In this judgment, when some people call the program to voice them opinion, only check Article 19 international law.
1: We'll talk again tomorrow. You can just repeat the same thing tomorrow. We'll talk again tomorrow.
2: Yes, only check now, violate international law.
1: Yeah, it's all right. No international law, no in another studio. Little more. All right. More international law. Let me read two WhatsApp message. We are tired of the grandstanding with the MPs, some for, some against, while the citizens suffer. From last year, with the Prime Minister leading, ground was broken at Monimus, Lionel Town, Clarendon for a new sugar factory to start January 26th. And I'll know, not another word, while hundreds of school leavers are roaming the streets. That's from Teresa. Simon, I understand Metro's bleak overlook because them man and woman them to a point where in a parliament are more concerned with their success and not the country. Not all of them, says Dumzin. But yeah, that's a lot of people feel that way. Tell Metro if he don't have any faith in Jamaica, he must go to America. As simple as that. No, man, you must be allowed to criticize your own country. We citizens of Fanpen District in Westmoreland haven't seen a garbage truck or received our garbage from Christmas week. You are kidding, Dwayne. From Christmas week. Now send a message to all the garden, because sometimes they go on like them working miracles. Simon Chelsea got a new coach. I hope it works out. There's not much fanfare leading up to the FIFA World Cup in a few weeks. I wonder why. So says Lando. Morning, Simon. I find the whole issue with ODPEM appalling. Take Westmoreland, for instance. The massive of people are not the owners of land. Most of the houses destroyed were not owners of land. So a grant is given, but the people have nowhere to build. The landowners are holding firm. That is there from New York. I want to ask a question. Is the government still doing work with people affected by the storm. We need to stop painting this picture like everything is over with and done.

0: tell me the trick how to get a talk. Me no mind listening, but me want talk. Some people get through every day. This is Pablo. I saw the shooting incident in Granville. The police are going to say the lady moved the vehicle towards him. The vehicle was moving away from him. I would like to say more, but when I get the chance on the phone, look how they handled that person who got shot. No, sir. Jamaica is not a real country. Ferrer, is you that? All right. We need a break.
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0: We are back with you. Let me get back to the phone lines. So we go here, which is 7615. Hello, morning. Welcome to the hotline.
6: Yes, morning.
0: Morning.
6: I want to speak to you about the hurricane that blew from Melissa. And
0: You're not listening to the radio.
6: The hurricane that blew before. Now, the
0: are you listening to the radio?
6: Huh?
0: Are you listening to your radio?
6: Yeah, I'm hearing you, man. Just listen to what I'm saying. From the hurricane that blew before Melissa.
0: Beryl.
6: So much money what good people and people in the diaspora and organization donate. They have 114 million dollars from Beryl and 100,000 US from Beryl. And Melissa come and blow, and they had $4 billion Jamaican dollar.
0: $4 billion, you say?
6: Still out, listen, people still out there in shelter,
0: mm-hmm.
6: in the western part of the island, and had what you call a pen, or what they call that pen, I don't know, it really a pen. I feel the Jamaican people, but they are the one who supposed to see it and pass out those things that who can build back a good home before the hurricane season. We are almost up to the hurricane season now and people still in shelter,
0: mm-hmm.
6: and money is there.
0: Okay.
6: It's not just with the government money, it's money what donated by the people in the diaspora.
0: Yes.
6: Good organization and good other Jamaican who donate something to it. Why sitting on those money while people suffering out there who get damaged in those hurricanes? What happening? What the government is doing? They are playing politics with the money to the people in the West through these parishes vote against the party.
0: You believe
6: the
0: that?
6: Party, what in power?
0: You believe that?
6: Well, Simon, there's no other way I can put it.
0: Okay.
6: But those money not supposed to sit in there.
0: Yes.
6: Going to their copper.
0: Yes.
6: People donate it to spend. So those money shouldn't sit in there now. It should go

0: And then all of a sudden move it to something else and hope it play up in night, and that's where the corruption come in. These things are not good. It is corrupt. And we cannot sit aside and let these things sweep under the carpet. We need better management, better accountability, and we to what I'm seeing, this present administration has failed the Jamaican people far into a disaster, and so much money sit there. Both in the western part of the island, part, some not, might not traveling, and you can see it and hear for yourself. People still in shelter. And just a couple weeks, they move out some over in Westmoreland, they're out of school. They don't catch a month yet, and so much money is there. Come on, Simon, you're a good journalist. I listen to you.
1: Mm-hmm.
0: Think about it.
1: Yes, man, I have been, you know. I have been. And I've heard Senator Marlon Morgan talking to Deion Jackson Miller beyond the headlines last week, trying to justify the fact that ODPEM has not spent the money. And you know what? If it wasn't for the Auditor General, we wouldn't know that they've only spent like less than 2% of the money. We wouldn't know. So what is the argument? Should we tell the people, hey, what? Don't send no more money to the government. Send it to the councillor. Send it to the MP. Or what should we do?
0: We thank the Editor General, and we thank other organization who is there watching, that it couldn't sweep under the carpet and then take away it and get it while people out there suffering in the era where we're ravaged with this hurricane. Even the farmers, them out there who want, they might go around and give them little seed.
1: Mm-hmm.
0: These are the things where the money could spend. Give the farmer, for the farmer can't do all the work. You know, they need to have money if you can't spend for help for the tractor you call a land.
1: Mm-hmm.
0: You're talking about from the lowest you can talk about is from $45,000 to $50,000 for tractor it. Nothing else done yet. And all is you hear from minister this and minister that is just lip service.
1: I
0: don't understand what is happening with this present administration and the people in the western part of the island
1: are feeling it.
0: Political victimization, that's how I see it, and there's no other way. Thank you, Simon.
1: Take care.
0: A good day.
1: You too. 9262178. Hello, morning. Welcome to Hotline. Hello.
2: Good morning, great man. How you doing?
1: Morning, how are you?
2: I'm here listening to you.
1: Mm-hmm.
2: There are several things I'd like to talk to you about. But firstly, the government holding the money and have persons suffering. They have no home. Some have children out there living under these tarpaulin and these kind of things.
1: Right.
2: In St. Elizabeth, you have persons who have disabilities. I know somebody who broke his back, and
1: ouch,
2: his house was totally dismantled, and they get some like a board and knock up something. And I mean, what is the government doing? Is he crazy or something like that? Give people some money and let them build them house. Don't build none for them. You got, because you take too long.
1: Mm.
2: That's what I have to say to the government. And another thing,
1: mm-hmm,
2: the PART program that they have.
1: The what?
2: PART.
1: Yes.
2: Only a few people benefit from it. And the few who benefit, if they have, they were given all grants the other day, if you're on PART, you can't get it. How much money does PART give? You can't even buy a proper food for a week out of it. And if they have grants, they're not giving those who are on PART. That's crazy. Very crazy. And people have children. I'm telling you, these things are very bad. One person, one school.
1: Yes.
2: They can't even feed the children.
1: Was it Greater Portmore?
2: Bridgeport.
1: Mm-hmm.
2: Bridgeport cannot give children breakfast because of

0: of not having part money to prepare it. What are they doing with the money?
1: The ministry said that the money was available, so there's some dispute in relation to that. But
0: should there be dispute when children are at stake? Do you understand when a child is hungry?
1: No, I'm I actually to don't, to be honest.
0: All right.
1: Yes. I don't pretend that children aren't hungry, but I've never really seen it.
0: Well, I've seen it.
1: Yes.
0: I've seen it.
1: And other people have. And sometimes I wonder, based on the previous caller and based on what you are saying, I'm sometimes wondering if our leaders need to see with their own eyes the level of despair that some people go through before they will understand it.
0: I think there was I don't remember which country it was in, but it was a country that had a lot of blind persons in there, and they weren't doing anything to help them. So they blindfolded the person and took them to all kind of places.
1: Mm-hmm.
0: And when he went to get out and start look after the persons who were blind, mm-hmm. maybe we need to do that to them.
1: Mm.
0: Put them on a blindfold and feed them and see something.
1: Mm. Or I remember there was an experiment. I think it was in the UK, where they forced certain members of parliament to live on something like minimum wage for like a week. Well, you know, them couldn't do it.
0: No! How do they expect our people to be this?
1: Yeah.
0: Marcus Messiah Garvey, the world, and I'm an African born in Jamaica here.
1: Yes.
0: So, the world hero, told us, one, we must have our own factory, our own store, our own clothes to ourselves.
1: Yes.
0: We have other people's clothes, and sometimes it's sick power. All these kind of things has to stop. I will invite you to go to YouTube and look at the African change starting from day one. He stopped at day 24. And look what has our two set of government has been doing to us all over these years.
1: Mm-hmm.
0: You are going to be alarmed.
1: I doubt it, but
0: Simon, the water system, how is it in the other parts of the country? How is the water system? Is it purified? Are they getting pure water down there?
1: That is what I'm told.
0: Well, I hope that is happening.
1: I'm told by the minister all water is properly treated and safe to drink. So I'm told we don't have a problem there.
0: And the land is the land of Jamaica. Our ancestors died for it.
1: Mm-hmm.
0: Stop selling our land to China, France, and all other country. I'm a done so.
1: Okay.
0: I love you.
1: All right. You take care.
0: You just stay handsome.
1: that hasn't happened for a few years. Goodbye.
0: You don't feel handsome.
1: Not anymore.
0: Last time I see you were very red, but you had a look that I like to see.
1: I hear you. You take
0: care.
1: I
0: love you. Bye-bye.
1: All right, hon. Bye-bye. All right, let me touch on some messages leading up to the break when we're going to be talking about a walk in the park program from the Ministry of Health that's coming up at 10:45. Simon, I hope the government doesn't take up what the police did to the woman. We need the policeman to be locked up. Okay. That shooting yesterday was caught on video. That's why the police was removed from active duty. Jail time coming up, says another. Indeed, I hear the police high command has responded and the man has been sent on interdiction. It's funny what you can do if you have a camera put on you. I think Marcia needs divine intervention. Okay. Morning, I got too redundant before I run off in America. Things were hard then. I'm now a citizen and an electrician. Okay, I think you mean you were made redundant twice. With reference to the issue with the Speaker of the House, for some reason she feels threatened by MP Burchell, but I see a future leader in Miss Burchell. She's very intelligent. That is from Jeff. Simon, please listen to the pronunciation. With the greatest respect, Orville, I don't have to. I know how to pronounce member, and the R is at the end. So you need to move on. I don't know which language you're listening to, but it is what it is. Time for the break.
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2: All right, we're back with you on the hotline. The Ministry of Health and Wellness, through the Jamaica Moves program, will officially launch the Park Walker Initiative for older adults on Friday, May 29, at the Harmony Beach Park in Montego Bay, St. James. The initiative is designed to encourage older adults to remain physically active, socially connected, and mentally engaged through organized walking activities and wellness programs in a safe public space. The event apparently will feature organized walks, health screenings, wellness education sessions, stretching exercise, dance aerobics, and other senior friendly wellness activities. And let me just tell you something. There's a phrase that if you don't use it, you lose it. And for those of us who are getting on in years, we are well aware of that fact. And so, Josie, the idea of walking, getting together, interacting, using your brain cells, every aspect of you is like a machine. You don't use the different parts, it seizes up on you. So I think it's only my mouth that still works. So let's find out more about this feature. We're joined now by Monique Johnson Kelly, who is a behavior change officer in the Ministry of Health and Wellness. And we have Dr. Kamisha Shaw Kelly, I don't know if they are sisters or relatives, from the Family Unit, Family Health Unit in the Ministry of Health. Welcome to both of you.
3: Hi, good morning. Thank you for having us.
2: You're related?
3: Well, we're not sure if we're related. It's a possibility.
2: I hear you. All right, let me start with you, Monique. How did this come about? How did this program, this initiative come to the fore?
3: Well, the ministry is cognizant of the fact that we have an aging population.
2: Yes.
3: And not only is it that we have an aging population, our older adults are living longer, which simply means that we need to have targeted approach, you know, concentrated on these individuals to ensure that they have access and the avenue to do what is right in order for them to have a healthy lifestyle. So first we decided that we wanted to do a Plaza Walker initiative initially. Mm-hmm. But, you know, too often we develop these interventions and the end users are not necessarily in on the intervention. So what we did for an extended period of time was to do an assessment or survey through the National Council for Senior Citizens with these clubs. And going to the clubs, the older adults reported that they want to do this activity at a park. And that's when we changed the entire name together. We decided it's going to be a park walker initiative where older adults can come for a day filled with health-related activities and health screening and also social security services.
2: So is this like a one-off?
3: Well, no, it's actually a program. This is just the launch.
2: Right.
3: So we have the launch on May 29th, as you rightly stated earlier. But for the program, is that older adults will now have access to our physical activity specialists across the island, and they will visit these clubs through the National Council for Senior Citizens, and they'll be able to offer them, you know, age-appropriate physical activity, nutrition, informing them of how often they should do their health checks, and just about having that presence there from the Ministry of Health and Wellness that they'll be able to go through. So it's an entire year, and we're hoping to continue on that same trajectory.
2: So what can they expect during the Park Walker initiative?
3: So they can expect a day filled with activities for them. So we have obstacle course event. We have walk along the promenade at Harmony Beach Park, mm-hmm. after which they have dance aerobic. We have sessions for them, health education sessions that will be at the various tents. We have Heart NTA, who will also be present to offer, you know, the PASS program from National Council for Senior Citizens. We have library service. We also have the National Council themselves being there. So it's a day filled with not only health screening and physical activity, but the services that are available within services available in Jamaica that older adults will have access to these.
2: Then Monique, the things that you just described, me not going to pop down by the end of the day?
3: No. You won't.
2: So how is it designed to accommodate the older adults? When you mention obstacle thing, me just think I may have to jump over something that not go over.
3: Right, so it's age-appropriate obstacle course design. Right, so yes. It's nothing that the younger version or kids will be able. It is so structured that it would only be for older adults. So if you can't jump over the rope, then it's a situation where you can walk over the rope for your age.
2: Okay, let me bring in possibly your sister or otherwise. I'm Dr. Kamisha Shaw Kelly.
4: It's my marriage, Simon.
2: Okay. Well, there you go. So why did the ministry think that walking and regular physical activity would be especially important for people like me, the older adults?
4: So regular walking is one of the most accessible, low-risk way older adults can lower their risk of chronic diseases, such as hypertension, type 2 diabetes, as well as heart disease.
2: Mm-hmm.
4: And we find that walking as well as regular activities, these are very important for older adults, as it also helps to maintain mobility, independence, as well as overall health. As persons age, you find that the physical activity can help strengthen the muscles, it also helps with the joints, it improves balance and circulation, as well as it reduces the risk of falls, as well as the chronic illnesses. So regular exercise also supports mental as well as emotional

0: emotional well-being by reducing stress. It also improves the mood and encourages social interaction, because you know, while you walk in the park, you have persons you're walking with. And so the Ministry of Health and Wellness wants our older adults to understand that staying active is one of the most effective ways to maintain independence, as well as supporting healthy aging and improving the quality of life. We also saw where studies show that doing 30 minutes of moderate walking 5 days per week can reduce the systolic blood pressure, which is the top reading, by 5 to 8 millimeter mercury in our older adults with mild hypertension.
1: Okay. So, but you know, the interesting thing as well, you mentioned like the community spirit, the engaging of, you know, with other people who are doing the walk. And that seems to me an important aspect. One, to get people maybe out of their comfort zone. Two, some people, the older they get, maybe no family around them, maybe there's a little loneliness. So this interaction has a significant mental impact, or should have.
0: It does. And it creates a supportive as well as an encouraging environment for older adults. So you find that they're socially connected and they will remain active as well.
1: I think you've touched on all aspects of this, but what message is the ministry trying to get the adults, caregivers and families to take away from this initiative?
0: So the Ministry of Health and Wellness wants older adults as well as their families to understand that healthy aging starts with simple but consistent lifestyle choices. So staying physically active, eating healthy, attending regular medical checkups, and remaining socially connected are all important for maintaining good health and independence later in life. And the Park Walker Initiative is also a reminder that communities and families play an important role in supporting older adults. So by encouraging and participating in healthy activities, together we can help create healthier, stronger, and more active communities across Jamaica.
1: Monique, let me just close with you. So this is the first one. It's on the 29th at Harmony. What's his name? Harmony Cove Theme Park.
0: Beach Park.
1: And you said there will be more to come. And how will people find out? I guess people who register and are part of this function will get, what, like newsletters or emails or something like that about future events?
2: That's correct. So it's through partnership with the National Council for Senior Citizens. You know, they have their clubs across the island.
1: Yes.
2: So that's our channel in which we will be able to reach our older adults. At the event itself, the Minister of Health will be distributing 14 starter packages that will contain physical activity equipment and appliances that can be used through these clubs. So once they have registered with the clubs, then going forward, that will be our mode of connection, and older adults will be able to engage throughout the entire year with technical support from the Ministry of Health and Wellness.
1: And did you choose this park, I don't know, because of its location, scenery, and so on?
2: Most definitely, and given the fact that Montego Bay or St. James rather was one of the 5 parishes that were badly affected by Hurricane Melissa, it was definitely a mean for us to go to these locations rather than having this activity in Kingston. So it's not only adults or older adults from St. James that will be present. The National Council for Senior Citizens will be busing in at least 350 older adults across 7 parishes.
1: Okay.
2: To include Hanover, St. Anne, and other parishes that will come to this one location to engage in what we have to offer to them.
1: And just finally, how long have we had a behavior change officer at the ministry? We never hear it before.
2: Well, it's been a while because I've been here almost 4 years.
1: Well,
2: and there were others before me, right? So that's all right. It's been a while.
1: Okay. I think it's a really good initiative. I hope it gets full support from the older adults in society. I thank you both for joining us this morning, and try sort out whether you want to marry the two brothers them or what, because it sounds that way. But it's good to have you, and you all take care and enjoy that day when it comes around.
2: Thank you. Okay, no problem. Thank you for having us.
1: All right. That's Monique Johnson-Kelly, who's a behavior change officer at the Ministry of Health and Wellness, along with Dr. Kamisha Shaw-Kelly, who is a member of the Family Health Unit at the Ministry of Health, part of a program development officer there as well. So there you have it. Gonna go out and enjoy yourself and have a great time. And remember, it's not always the person giving the advice who listens to it. And I know I need to do a lot more in terms of keeping bits and pieces in working order. All right, we take a break.
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2: All right, we're back with you. And we're going back to the phone lines this morning. Let me go here and say 8631 and say, hello, morning. Welcome to the Hotline. Seem to be responding. Let me try 7615. Hello, morning. Welcome
3: morning,
2: to Hot Time.
3: Simon, morning. How are you?
2: Good, good. Morning.
3: Okay.
2: What's
3: Inspector
2: up?
3: Mr. Malcolm, retired. How are you?
2: I'm good. And you?
3: Okay. I spoke to you about 2 weeks ago. I am back again, Simon. Right. This time, I made sure I wrote on my thoughts.
2: Right.
3: I don't like what I am seeing and hearing with the police, especially those two shooting down in Granville.
2: Mm-hmm.
3: And I'm calling on Dr. Blake to call a conference with the operational police and speak to them. The exuberance does not look good. We, the citizens out here, Simon, we are looking on.
2: Mm-hmm.
3: We are taking notes. And I make note on my blog, my book here. Not every person who is born with a gun deserves to be shot.
2: Mm-hmm.
3: And not every incident has to be so outlandish. Be careful that they don't give a pail of milk and then turn around and kick it over.
2: What say you to the argument that a lot of citizens have, especially citizens who have been living in fear and have been worried about people, you know, home invasions, etc., etc., being shot, that there is less of that fear because of the reduction in the murder rate, which seems to coincide with the police operations?
3: Yeah, I have that noted down.
2: Mm-hmm.
3: Simon, the crime rate is down far away.
2: Mm-hmm.
3: Keep it at that. But do not make criminals or what you call enemy,
2: right,
3: of the public. Dr. Blake is to call the operational officers because he put it out on the force orders, but they are not reading it.
2: Mm-hmm.
3: He's to call a conference of the operational police and let them know that's not how necessarily our policing is concerned. I'm not asking, Simon. I served the force for 35 years.
2: Yes.
3: I was a lecturer at the college and the school. I'm not guessing. That's not how the policing is supposed to be done.
2: Is the training sufficient to bring about the end result that you want?
3: That is required?
2: Mm-hmm.
3: Well, I don't know how they are doing it.
2: Yes.
3: Now, I left the station management training, their psychology put with it.
2: Mm-hmm.
3: They have seated it. I don't know what they are doing, but I'm talking about now about the shooting and the relationship with the citizen and the police. That's not our relationship again. Relationship again by respect.
2: There was talk.
3: And I hate,
2: yes,
3: Simon, I'm just sorry to interrupt.
2: No, man, go ahead.
3: I hate to criticize the police. I don't like it because,
2: yes,
3: I serve it.
2: Yes.
3: And I served for a long time. So I don't like to criticize the police. But what I saw on the weekend last week.
2: Mm-hmm.
3: It does not look good. Don't go around me, Simon. It doesn't, mm-hmm, look good.
2: So, again, in recent times, maybe a couple of years, 3 years ago,
3: yes,
2: there was seemingly a growing level of confidence in the police. There was interaction with the police. Clearly, information was reaching the police.
3: Yes.
2: Do you think what is happening, in particular this year,
3: yes,
2: that might undermine that growth in confidence or respect between police and citizen?
3: That's what I'm trying to tell you, Simon.
2: Mm.
3: Do not give a pail of milk. The analogy,
2: yes,
3: do not give a pail of milk and turn around and kick it over.
2: Mm-hmm.
3: Crime rate is down, and it is with great respect and tolerance. But don't do that because the crime rate is down. You say you can do as you like.
2: Mm-hmm.
3: Policing is the consent of the citizen and not overriding them. Don't make enemy of them. And as I said to Dr. Blake, I'm saying to him, as a friend and a former colleague, call conference with the operational officers, those who are out there doing their duties, and speak to them one-to-one. They are not reading the force order and what the commissioner is saying. He said it last week before last, very intelligently. They are not reading that. The incident in Granville does not look good.
4: All right.
3: I don't call about politics.
4: Mm-hmm.
3: I call about what is operating in the head and the minds of the citizens. I am out here. I'm also a justice.
4: Mm-hmm.
3: It doesn't

0: Simon.
1: No.
0: No.
1: Thank
0: and
1: you.
0: I say thanks and tell Ross, if he want to go back to Africa, go. You're not going with him. Tell
1: All
0: him
1: right.
0: to go.
1: I'll tell him.
0: I know that you operate a program and everybody has a voice. But Mr. Mullins told him about 2 years ago, why don't you get a passport and go? He's not going to get us to go to Africa. We are not going anywhere.
1: Yes, it is the obvious question, I'm afraid.
0: Right, get a passport and go to Africa, Ethiopia, Timbuktu.
1: And
0: you
1: can,
0: to
1: Ghana
0: go.
1: Will welcome him too.
0: And Ghana, yes. Dr. Taylor is always recommending Ghana. Go.
1: All right.
0: If you want to go, Simon. We are not going with him nowhere.
1: We're not going
0: yeah,
1: nowhere.
0: Jamaican.
1: All right.
0: Jamaican, African descendants, whatever. We ain't going with him nowhere. I don't want to. You need to come off the radio with that foolishness.
1: All right. Thank you for your call.
0: Yes, sir. Thank you, too.
1: Take
0: and
1: care.
0: All the best.
1: Yes, man. Same to you. Bye-bye. Bye-bye.
0: Bye-bye.
1: Mark Golding should just speak natural patois. I don't know what that is. The problem is when he tries to speak like an urban rootsman, he sounds contrived and turns off many people. I'm a countryman in my early 70s, living in Kingston since leaving school at 18. My regular patois is fine, but if I try to speak like a Kingstonian rootsman, it would sound fake. That's from BW. Every morning the Rasta comes on talking about wanting to go back to Africa. Tell him to buy a ticket and go to Africa. He's just a bag of chat. Yeah, I'm sure he will call me tomorrow and cause the whole on in the judgment. Morning. Simon, can you say what were the results of the last population census? That is from Gladstone. I'm sorry, I can't because I don't believe it's been revealed yet. Simon, it's heartrending to see the way the police handled the body of that woman they killed in Mobay. If the bullet didn't kill her, the way the cops dragged her from the vehicle and tossed her into the back of the pickup, that certainly would. That's from Speng. One of the things that occurred to me is in handling the woman like that, well, tell me something. We'd have coroners and indicom and whatnot. Shouldn't they have been on the scene before the body is removed? And how did the police determine that the woman is dead? Don't these things have to be certified? We no bother with them something. They are going to fling something in our back like old cow. I don't understand it. That is one aspect of it that I just don't get. I thought we had systems in place that should ensure that all aspects of the shooting are covered and investigated. I don't know. Tell the dread to lead the way to Africa, and people who want to leave will follow. Rasslide, you stir up everybody this morning. Police should wear cams with cloud streaming, so we can see for ourselves what really happens in these raids. Both parties joined up to weaken the Integrity Commission. Let me go back to the beginning. The only person in Parliament of Jamaica who speaks standard English is Marlene Malouf Fort. Everybody else chat American English and so-called patois. I hear you speaking like the Integrity Commission is not doing their job, but the law needs to be changed so that they have the power of prosecution. But I don't even think that was part of the recommendation of the committee reviewing the act. But frankly, if you look at since its establishment in 2017 and the commission formed in 2018, as I mentioned, the biggest scalp is that of Marissa Dalrymple Filbert. Nobody else. Most of the other fines and prosecutions are for late declarations or non-declaration. But nobody caught with their hand in the cookie jar. They're not so honest. Simon Metro's time should be limited on air with his foolishness every day. Not even Comrade or John as biased as him. How come Marlon Morgan talking about because of red tape and bureaucracy, the government couldn't spend the money that they received from Melissa? But it seems like Marlon forgot that the PM said speed with Audrey Marks will cut the red tape and bureaucracy. Things will move faster. So what happened? What happened to speed? That's Lawrence in Cayman. So them man have a, them people have a, an answer for everything. I guess that's their job. Let me read a few more before the break. I want the Rastaman Lloyd to come to the USA and hurt up heads of those politicians. Rastaman Lloyd is neither going up, down, left, nor right, but he's always making a point in Odisha. Judgment. We love you, Ras, and thanks to Simon, who is patient with you. I am Carlos in Virginia. Let me take the break.
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2: All right, so someone is saying, Simon, I think you should pronounce member, leaving out the R and the O. And ask the adamant listener what he or she hears. Yeah, this is obviously saying that you don't pronounce the R in member and suggesting that you pronounce it member. Well, there's no A in member, and the R is definitely pronounceable. It is a member, like remember. You make me sound like Dalrymple Filbert now. So, back to the phone lines. Hello, morning. Welcome to the hotline. Hello?
3: Hello?
2: Yes, morning.
3: Morning. First time calling.
2: Oh, well done.
3: Listen to all you gentlemen and ladies.
2: But, yes.
3: This morning sort of piqued my interest.
2: This morning what? Spiked your interest?
3: Yeah. Two little things I want to touch on. One is the diaspora.
2: Uh-huh.
3: And the other one has to do with the patois.
2: Yes.
3: The diaspora is not a place.
2: Yes.
3: It's the Greek word for scattered.
2: Right.
3: And in the Bible, James 1:1, it was spoken about as the Jews,
2: mm-hmm.
3: who used to...
2: Or the Israelites.
3: They would leave and go to Palestine and living in the Gentile world.
2: Uh-huh.
3: So they were like, what do you call them now? But they didn't want to. They left. They

0: by their numbers living in the outside world.
1: Okay.
0: So it's not a place, as people refer to it, like living in the diaspora.
1: Yeah, I don't know why people do that. Yeah.
0: No. And so maybe I thought somebody from the Bible who is more versed than I am, I'm a little bit nervous and I'm recovering from something, that would have taken it up a minute, long time ago. But mm-hmm. when I heard the gentleman pronouncing it this morning, I thought that was the first I've heard that pronunciation.
1: Okay.
0: But I knew what he was talking
1: yes.
0: about.
1: Yes.
0: Yeah. And the other thing I wanted to touch on was the patwa.
1: Uh-huh.
0: Like, that was never spoken in my house.
1: Really?
0: Never spoke. But I, you know, I'm outside. I'm a Portlander. Went
1: okay.
0: to Pittsfield. Went to Hapagova. Think some people forget that Portland exists because people talk about all the other parishes and leave out Portland.
1: Oh, could they?
0: Anyway,
1: it's one of the best parishes in the country.
0: Yeah, I left. What was I going to talk about?
1: The patwa not being spoken
0: yeah,
1: in the home,
0: oh,
1: despite
0: right.
1: the
0: so
1: fact that you would have
0: my father worked
1: to
0: for the government. At that time, it was the Public Works Department. I think it changed to Parish Council. So, you know, it's a long time ago.
1: Yes.
0: But I'm sure he used to talk to his, because he was like the manager supervisor of works and roads and stuff like that. So I'm sure he spoke what they spoke, but never in my house, never in our house.
1: Neither really in mine, except amongst my brothers, of which there were three at the time. But my mother, who was Scottish, would attempt it occasionally, and we used to beg her not to. And my father, who is Jamaican, but of a certain age group, never spoke patwa except to make a joke that he thought was funny, that only he thought was funny. But by and large, they both spoke standard English, almost Queen's English, and so you hardly ever heard it. And so even my brothers, who were older than me, couldn't speak patwa properly. They had they really had a horrible and they couldn't cuss bad word properly either.
0: Oh my goodness.
1: I came along and fixed all of that.
0: Okay, you were the rebel.
1: Yes. And
0: anyway,
1: the runt.
0: I left high school and I went to Toronto to live. So I went to spend 5 years to go to university and come back home. But 40 years later.
1: Yes.
0: Got married, buy house, got into the thing, had children. But my children, they know they're doing something wrong when we break out in Jamaica. So although they don't speak it, they
1: right.
0: understand it clearly.
1: Yes, so they know once you go to a certain level of patwa, somebody in trouble.
0: Somebody's in trouble. Somebody's in trouble. And then the crossing of the eye and all the other things. But dialects are different across Jamaica.
1: Yes.
0: The first time I had a business of my own in Toronto, I had a restaurant, and I was interviewing this lady for a job. I knew she wasn't landed, as the term was at the time, but I was prepared to hire her, give her a little break. But Simon, I could not understand a word this woman was saying. It's almost like she was speaking a different language.
1: Mm-hmm.
0: Couldn't hire her because if she couldn't understand me, she couldn't understand the clients who come in.
1: Mm-hmm.
0: Later to find out that she was from St. Elizabeth.
1: Oh, really?
0: Yeah. And that they speak a totally different patois than what I was accustomed to, you know. So it depends on which dialect you want to use. Is it,
1: yeah. Well, you know, a lot of countries have different dialects. In the UK, up north, they speak almost a different language. If you go to Newcastle and they speak Geordie, what is called Geordie, you can't understand them. Liverpool, Scouse, they have different accents and dialects. So we wouldn't be unusual in that regard. But yeah,
0: but
1: it's interesting.
0: If you wanted to prioritize one or use one in the house
1: yes.
0: or whatever,
1: yes.
0: which one would you choose?
1: Well, yes, that's
0: is it the Louise Bennett dialect or is it the man on the street dialect? Is it which one would you choose?
1: I don't know.
0: You have to be very careful there.
1: I hear you.
0: Yeah.
1: hear you. All right. Thank
0: how
1: you for your call.
0: You? Yeah, man.
1: And
0: sure.
1: It's good to have you call again.
0: I totally will.
1: All right. Take
0: good
1: care.
0: To get through to you. All
1: yes.
0: right.
1: Good. All right. Good, good. what is this one saying? This one says, Simon, I'm tired of Rasta and his rhetoric. Every day is the same thing. I've been trying to appeal to him via hotline to just leave the judgment and and go to the heaven that he aspires to. Just go, Rasta. We, the Jamaican people, did not, nor have not asked you to advocate on our behalf. This is Joan from St. Elizabeth. Rasta, Joan says she's tired. She's tired to hear you. I don't think that's going to stop him, you know. This is quite a long one. Can you speak to a representative of the constituency of 2 North Greater Portmore? Residents have been continuously burning debris in the gully facing Cess Hardware and Brayton Primary School. The ongoing burning is seriously affecting individuals with respiratory and other internal health conditions, and the situation is becoming increasingly out of control. Additionally, the gully has now become a dumping site for residents in the area, which is creating further environmental health concerns. I've made several attempts to report the issues through other media platforms, but no action has been taken so far. Could someone please address the matter as one of urgency? This is becoming unbearable. I'm curious to know, by the way, based on what you're saying, how many people are having their garbage collected? Because I get the sense that if people have their garbage collected on a regular basis, then they wouldn't be burning or threatening in the gully. So I'm curious to know. 7615 is where I'm going now. Hello, morning.
2: Morning, Simon.
1: Yes, sir.
2: I've been holding the line for 19 minutes and 36 seconds. I mean, the thing changed up. We swing too far, man. We never know where we can put us on hold now and we have to hear. Anyhow, I'm on now.
1: Yes.
2: The first Thursday after the general election in 2016, and I want you, because you never depend this, you depend on some other station. I called Emily and I congratulated her. And I told her that rain fall. 2 days after, I tell the people in my St. James, say, a ball, God, a ball. And when God done ball, they be buy your water. Ask Emily if me never tell her, because they don't need it. Mm-hmm. And the amount of people were dead at St. James.
1: Mm-hmm.
2: After the 2016 election, I went further to tell her in and all of the other hosts of this program in 2023. I tell them, so don't worry yourself. Anytime the parish council election come and done, crime don't fall. Why you say that? She said, why you say that, comrade? I said, just remember me to tell her, say, murder's going to fall. After the parish council election, murder is going to fall. And nobody no congratulate me. Nobody no praise me. And murders fall.
1: Is that you there, look?
2: Where I'm going?
1: Mm-hmm.
2: Where I'm going with this? Everybody has something to say, and I'm going to say it. Because if we say it, we are in trouble. And if we don't say it, we are in bigger trouble. Because gunmen can't kill people. And police. Nearly 400 last year alone, mm-hmm. and nearly 200 this year. And when the law abiding citizen asks that the police be a body camera, because what is happening? No, look so good.
1: Mm-hmm.
2: They say we are PNP, or they say we are criminal, or we support criminal, we're not supporting the government. And those who were out there last year before the election,
1: mm-hmm.
2: we are in blue. Now asking the commissioner to look into something. Let me tell you something. I'm going to leave you now because I've been holding for too long. Let me tell you something.
1: Yes.
2: Senator Marlon Morgan, Senator Abgatit Tenley, Senator Charles Sinclair, Cliff Hughes, the Commissioner of Police, Dr. Chang, and Andrew Holness, Yaiwata Depauno. People, Yaiwata Depauno, man. People, Yaiwata Depauno. Have a good day.
1: All right, comrade. Take care. You know, I know people say that they've been waiting for a long time, but it's a lot of people call, you know, the lights don't go out, you know, and then there's a lot of WhatsApp messages, and I try to balance the two. But I don't know what else to tell you, except that we do try. Hello, morning, welcome to the hotline.
3: Morning, is this Mr. Simon?
1: Yes, sir.
3: Wagwan, Mr. Simon.
1: Central, where are they?
3: There, you know.
1: Boy, yeah, you must say the whole heap of work. Coming to hear from you last week or so, so you're well busy.
3: Yeah, man.

0: the material after you cash out your compensation, as in the money that you get to repair the roof program. So I wanted to look at the roof programming first, and the length of time that it takes to get it. Some hardware give you a week to get back to them and get the material. Some hardware give you a month and 1 week.
1: Mm-hmm.
0: These are limbos, Mr. Simon, because some of the hardware that now getting the roof program, as in to go and get the material from it, some of them don't have the capability to angle the workload. So they'll tell you, come back another 3 weeks. Right. When you go back,
1: hold the line for me, Central. I'm coming right back to you.
0: Okay.
1: Mm.
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3: All right, we're back with you. We're talking to East Central. Yes, East Central.
4: Yeah, looking at the length of time that it takes to get the material, it's a burden on the person who wanted to repair back their house in a expected time. And these operators has to handle the capability and how to manage things. They are 30 miles away from you, 14 miles away from you, and the transportation is a healthy fine.
3: So let me ask you this. Is this why the ADPEM can't spend the money?
4: All right. Look at it another way. Let me explain to you. Why the money may not be spent is because of the load of volume of people that has to get the disbursement in terms of repairing the load of people. That is why they're taking that long length of time to distribute. But outside of that, they have been doing a little better off than before, because as I see now, in Champtop Square, some of my friends and my neighbors has gone down today to receive their compensation based on, I don't know, they get the call Friday. I don't know why they get the call Friday, but they are there. But I tell them I couldn't come because I have work to do. That is the main focus. But I wanted to look at another area of concern. We are concerning fatal shooting. This morning when I was coming down, some of the citizens that come down with me said that they lost trust and confidence in the police force. As it goes up, it comes down. Some of them are now saying that these incidents are not merely isolated incidents. These are the bad apples in the force. Would you say that, Mr. Simon?
3: I couldn't say that with any certainty, no.
4: So you say, based on all these incidents happen frequently, it is not a bad apple, it's just isolated incident.
3: Well, I don't know if it's an isolated incident or if it is now a methodology being used, whether the police feel that they have the support of the majority of people in this country as well as the ministry. I don't know. I do know, looking at the video, my first

0: question would be about training, because nobody seemed to be threatened by the woman moving the vehicle. And yet the police officer felt it necessary, I think he had his weapon drawn already, in order to shoot. So the first question I had was about, well, is that officer trained properly to recognize a threat? Why he would have fired at the driver? I don't know. So I can't say with any certainty, and it would be irresponsible of me as a host of this program to suggest one way or the other without proof whether it's a one-off or two-off, or whether we have a situation where the police are acting in a certain way that is inimical to the interests of society. So it wouldn't be wise for me to suggest.
1: Okay. So in relation to what you had just said, then it seems as if shooting the tire was a better option, don't?
0: Because, well, I don't know. That sometimes that sound like, you know, in order to stop somebody from shooting at you, you shoot them in the hand like cowboy movie.
1: No,
0: so I don't know that.
1: This is that the vehicle has been moved away from.
0: Yes. So was it necessary to shoot at all? That's my question.
1: Okay.
0: Yeah.
1: But based on how the weapon has been drawn,
0: yes,
1: and it has been drawn in a manner of self-defense, as you know, that would always been coming up from time to time. The best thing was to shoot the tire in a self-defense so that the suspect doesn't get to move any further.
0: Certainly not to move away at speed. But
1: yes,
0: if that's the point of view, why would the high command of the JCF order the immediate interdiction of the policeman?
1: Why they done that is because of the thing, the investigation needs to take place, and probably somebody has been on the wrong side, and what we had now seen unfold, and the cameras, whether the video from personal phone, it's a different thing from what I've normally been said. If it has, there would be no cameras, as in body cameras.
0: Indeed. So would there be a different utterance from the high command, which says it was deeply concerned about the circumstances surrounding the shooting and said the matter was immediately reported to Indicom and the Inspectorate Professional Standards Oversight Bureau, which has now commenced a full investigation. But he's central as a man who loved them kind of argument here. How is it then that the body is removed from the vehicle, transferred to the police vehicle, and driven off without any other entity being around to complete investigation, whether it's the coroner, a medical doctor to declare that the woman has died, Indicom? How none of that? There's not a incident scene that was protected based on the video I saw.
1: Well, probably they would have think that the very least instance is to take her to the hospital to see if he could get medical treatment.
0: By flinging her in the back of a van? I don't think so.
1: All right, then. Let's go up top one.
0: No, we can't go on the more East Central. I know you love chat for Jamaica, but
1: wanted to look at the maroon in general.
0: The maroons, you reach now? No, my, yes, I forgot to save that till tomorrow.
1: Mr. Simon, remember, yeah, sir, to work downstairs, I have woolly for work and to manage it. And
0: yeah, I know, but we have other callers. The comrade just cost me because I'm there on the phone.
1: No, man. One last thing, I go up top now, Mr. Simon.
0: Yeah.
1: Does the maroon pay for the piece of land that they had get from the British? Does they pay tax?
0: I don't know. Why is that important to you?
1: Because all property people in the country, yes, pay tax.
0: Well, they might have an agreement that allows them not to pay, but I do not know, to be honest.
1: So if it is that they had an agreement,
0: yes,
1: not to pay tax, that it is looking at a different set of jurisdiction angle over that piece of...
0: Well, you need to research it and come back. Well, before you go to bed tonight, check it out.
1: All right, Mr. Simon.
0: All right, you take care.
1: Yes, sir.
0: Seven, 6, 1, 5. Hello, morning.
2: Sir Kraskill, good morning, sir.
0: Yes, sir, P, what's up?
2: Let me ask something.
0: Mm-hmm.
2: In a case of disaster and when a country and people send money to Jamaica,
0: yes,
2: right?
0: Yes.
2: For relief.
0: Yes.
2: Is it the money go to the consolidated fund?
0: No.
2: Okay, so the point is, now the burial money,

0: right? Mm-hmm. What do I spend? Help them control it, right? They do have about, most likely, they bank the money.
1: Well, the Prime Minister told us that ODPEM would manage all the funds coming into Jamaica for hurricane relief a little after he moved the ODPEM into the office of the Prime Minister.
0: What I'm saying, Mr. Kraskin, the money, not Melissa, Beryl money,
1: Beryl,
0: right?
1: Yes.
0: No, that's supposed to be large in our account.
1: I would imagine so, yes.
0: And who get the interest?
1: Sir, we don't know.
0: Okay.
1: Maybe who get the interest?
0: To be answered.
1: The interest would go on the money, and I think the money is lodged with the Ministry of Finance. But the interest would go wherever that money is ultimately lodged.
0: Okay. Now, the last time you spoke to me, sir, what's his name? The transport man, your married man, what's his name?
1: Edgerton Newman.
0: Yeah. You remember when you spoke to him, but he said, the minister better hurry up and come up with the
1: money. And then he might tell everybody not to strike and what. And
0: yes,
1: what.
0: But the time before that, when you talked to him, when he have a meeting with him, he said, he better make some arrangements, say, yes. Now come out without him, make him come to a conclusion.
1: Is it that Newman talk more than him drive?
0: Yeah. All right, final thing now, Simon. Yeah. You remember last week I spoke to you about Alpata, the minister of mining and everything.
1: Yes, yes.
0: You see, where is now? If just after some people got negotiate with the people that for open that party, you know.
1: Is that right? That got him on the scene.
0: I spoke to him. I was like, I think I said, what's up, Mr. Green?
1: You man, I listen, man.
0: The land them down there not using. McMahon, all the hydrate run out of the tank and the supply has no water. Everything supposed to shut down now.
1: Mm.
0: Now, for them negotiate, for them start, it's going to take around 2 years, you know. For come back in operation. Because they have the powerhouse have to fix up, and then whatever the case might be, mining and them things. So, but I only hope set open.
1: Yes.
0: And before that, they must give the people the land to cultivate until they're ready for mining.
1: I hear you.
0: All right, then.
1: All right, Sir P. I see an interesting set of comments from Marlene Malahu Fort, who is the MP for St. James West Central, which is includes Granville, which is where the woman was shot. And she says, from all indications, it doesn't look good at all. It's no secret that the community is tense on the heels of the Mother's Day shooting. My understanding is that a protest was organized, peaceful protest, and that the person who was shot, she was on the scene. Let me tell you, I don't like it at all. I don't like it at all. I'm quoting her now. I don't like what people are saying and what they are saying about the police. So when a space is as tense as this, and you know the citizens are on edge, and that their temperament is of a certain type, it requires a level of situational awareness like you've never seen. It requires intelligent policing. I'm very concerned that so many residents are saying that what the police are saying. Ask your government, because they are acting on instructions. I don't know if it's true, but that is what is being said in the space. And it's not right. It's not right. You're coming into a community like Granville on the heels of a fatal shooting by the police, where the wounds are still raw and the emotions are raw. You have to be very careful. You have to, we always have to preserve lives. You know, I make no apology. I stand on the side of the law. And so when the footage is accessed, I expect the action will be taken swiftly. She goes on to say, I'm not one to jump to hasty conclusions, and I do believe in the process and investigation. But based on what I've observed on the scene, the commissioner will have to take immediate action in relation to the officer in this matter. I think this one doesn't look so good. I can't prejudge, but it doesn't look so good. It makes you wonder about citizens' rights being abridged based on a comment made by the same MP a few years back in talking about how to maintain law and order, and that some citizens may have to give up their basic human rights or have them abridged. Two together. Time for a break.
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1: Back with you, heading to the phone lines, 2178. Hello, good morning, welcome.
7: Morning, Simon.
1: Morning.
7: Yeah, man. You repel me to call because, sorry. I hear you say that them just throw the woman in at the back of the vehicle like a cow.
1: Mm-hmm.
7: Animal have rights, you know. You didn't know that animal have rights.
1: Yes.
7: Where if you, as a, I don't know, back then it usually happened, even when you go buy a pole at a coronation market, you know,
1: uh-huh.
7: You have to know if you hold the common pole when you buy it, you get charged, you know.
1: Oh, really?
7: Even the, yes. Oh. Any butcher, anybody would do butchering,
1: yes.
7: any other organ from the elk.
1: Yes.
7: Even when you're going to kill the cow, you know, you have to know where you do.
1: Yes.
7: When you're going to kill the cow, you can't make the ground get better, then you're going to sell the meat to the people, you know.
1: Uh-huh.
7: Under the state where you kill the cow, you know. So animal have rights, you know.
1: Right.
7: Yeah, man, animal rights.
1: Yeah, man,
7: man.
1: That's really an important argument today. Yes.
7: No. The killing will go on there. Grief. Jamaica, grief. We should have stopped all work, too. The whole of which has experienced because grief that in our family. You can't shoot the lady. You shoot the lady and not take out no firearm. We can stop work. Jamaica people, we will stop work and demonstrate for this. When it reached any other people's doorstep, it just reached you. Because you said, Lord, that's God Almighty, the woman shouldn't be. Lord, she shouldn't drive that because you would lick on the over, you would put the police with the gun. No. No. Me there from police, I wear short pants and bowler. Police work never liked it. Police work wasn't like this in the 60s.
1: Well, I don't think back in the 60s so many police were armed either.
7: No. You know, them are wearing short pants at times at downtown around things.
1: Mm-hmm.
7: Maxwell Avenue was Maxwell Avenue. Everybody was like, country one come live at Maxwell Avenue. They call it, the road they call it, in Anatown they call it, Boys Town, Shanty Town, a town around things. You never have no uptown, no Beverly, no, you never have that, too tough. No hope, yeah, no hope pastors, no nothing. Everybody just hype now, I want to kill people. I see an incident in an Arbor Tree last week where the police must say conduct Jamaica people. Me driving on, me want to go up a papin and I see nobody naughty and I go over to the officer look like him in charge. I see him take out some water like him at the street. So him like him at the same. And Jamaica people, the young boys, they want to load the vehicle out there. Some of them have criminal record, can't get no work, you know. And I say, I don't know what you do. And about four of them, you know. And one of them have been in that young boy here, blah, blah, blah, blah, blah, blah, blah, blah, blah. And when he look like a young boy, to push up his hand like him, one of them come and punch him. Can't work. It isn't supposed to work, though. You approach, see that, you go down a Tivoli, you know, going to the areas them with the people, them poor. When you call me poor, when I say poor, is totally financially embarrassed.
1: Mm-hmm.
7: Nobody know they have to put up no housing, no recreation, no football field, no nothing. I don't know walking, I don't know shooting, no do all kind of thing. Make we stop work. The man keep murder the woman. Make
1: so
7: we stop work.
1: You're calling for a protest.
7: Protest.
1: I hear
7: stop
1: you.
7: Work, man. Can't go on, so.
1: All right, my boss. I'm
7: 73 now. I'm 73. That can't happen to me.
1: Mm-hmm.
7: Anyone of my children, you, Simon, anything.
1: Yeah.
7: Make me stop work, Jamaica. My bad, Simon.
1: All right, my brethren. Thank you. Protest. I think that's what led to this event or incident as well, is that there was a, according to the Member of Parliament, there was a a protest from the shooting the previous week. Morning, Simon. Think about it. I said to you, I need help urgently, and you hurry and send me money. Then a year later, you are in the same position. You haven't used the money that I sent you. Yet others are sending you money because you still have it out there that you need urgent help. This reminds me of a lady who would be on a daily basis parade her sick daughter around different areas in the corporate area collecting money on the child's behalf. Morning, Simon. Solomon's son is running our country. Okay. This is from Billy. I don't know what that means, but I think this, what you say? Rehoban 2 Chronicles 10 verse 9 to 11. Scorpions are stunning. I guess that makes sense to some, but I don't know it. My opinion, the reason we continue to have this problem between the police and the public is they're now deterring penalties for people

0: make sense to some, but I don't know it. My opinion, the reason we continue to have this problem between the police and the public is there no deterrent penalties for people who assault, obstruct, hinder the police in the execution of their duties. In the US, you have people getting involved. I'm sure arrest them too. And that is why the police should also be equipped with non-fatal tools like pepper spray and so on. Let's go to the phone lines. 8631.
1: Hello.
0: Hello, morning. Welcome. Hello.
1: Afternoon.
0: Yes,
1: morning. Yes, my name is Corey.
0: You're breaking up, though.
1: About the killing of the Jamaica police force for the last 2 years.
0: Mm-hmm.
1: And let's call it what it is. It's an act of domestic terrorism. Hello?
0: Yeah, what? The actions by the police?
1: Yes, it's the actions of domestic terrorism.
0: Okay.
1: 400 people have been killed last year.
0: Mm-hmm.
1: And over, and I'm not sure about the calculation for this year, but it's close to 200.
0: Yeah.
1: And if you go back to the 60s and the 70s,
0: mm-hmm.
1: in the time of Bustamante, when he made a statement about the Rastafarians,
0: mm-hmm.
1: about bringing them in dead or alive.
0: Yes.
1: And you look at today, when the Prime Minister can stand in Parliament and make a statement that is either you're turning yourself or you meet Jamaica. You have to look at the trend.
0: No, hold on a minute. The Prime Minister said you can either meet a judge or Jamaica.
1: Mm-hmm. Yeah.
0: Which meant the system could serve if he was suggesting that you're going to meet one or the other. Back in the 60s and 70s, two things mm-hmm. occurred. One, the gunman was not armed with the type of weaponry that he is now, and therefore, as we saw just recently with the midday shooting in Halfordry, is way more daring than he was in the 60s and 70s. And two, hardly any of the police were armed. It was a rarity to see a policeman with a gun on his hip.
1: You have to look at the leaders. The leaders set the tone
0: mm-hmm.
1: of the police force. The leader set the tone
0: Agreed.
1: Of the defense
0: Agreed.
1: Force in which they go out and how they interact with the society.
0: Mm-hmm.
1: So if you have your leaders are making a certain statement, you might see it can be misconstrued.
0: Yes.
1: You can read into it and say, okay, well, this is what they're saying. Oh, that's not what I meant.
0: Mm-hmm.
1: So if you look at the trend from all the time from Bustamante when he made these statements mm-hmm. and then police start to go out
0: yes.
1: and hunt for Rastafarians to kill them or bring them in or treat them in the worst way mm-hmm. possible.
0: Mm-hmm. You think that's what's happening now?
1: To today, if government is trying to be transparent and it's an issue where if they give them body cameras to wear, if the building didn't have a camera
0: yes.
1: to catch the incident, it would have been swept under the rug like all the other incidents that we've been hearing about.
0: Possibly.
1: I remember last year, three young men were killed down on Winard Road and Jackson Road.
0: Mm-hmm.
1: And if it wasn't for a camera that was mounted outside of a building, it would have been said, oh, they were criminals, they had guns and this and that, but they were cold-bloodedly killed. And you have many instances where this has been happening in the last 2 years. So if you have a police commissioner that's coming out and saying certain things, they have a minister that is in charge of defense is coming out and saying certain things, it is clear that they have been given the order to go out there and eradicate the young men and young women in this society. Mm-hmm. The opposition leader sits there and they are quiet. And when you're quiet in a society when these actions are taking place, you're complicit in the actions of the police.
0: Yeah.
1: Jamaicans are fed up. And it's only a matter of time where we might have an incident, because I grew up in a time where I can remember the 1980s election and the violence that ensued
0: mm-hmm.
1: based on political differences. It won't be a political difference. It will be the people of Jamaica against the police force of Jamaica. And I'm telling you, we're fed up, and at some point in time, we're going to take action. And you talk about bloodshed, it'll be enormous amount of bloodshed because we are fed up. We cannot sit

0: anymore and allow politicians to dictate the narrative of what's going on when they have the ability to provide each officer with a body-worn camera so we can see in detail what is going on. And we're not seeing that because those who are in charge, they know what they're doing. It's a method by which you bring fear to the people by eradicating the people. So the people is in so much fear, they'll run and hide. Okay. Jamaicans are getting fed up.
1: All right, so.
0: And at some point in time,
1: there's going to be pushback.
0: It's going to reach a pinnacle where if things don't change, Jamaica will end up in a civil war based on the actions of the police force.
1: Okay. All right, so. Thank you for that.
0: I appreciate it.
1: Okay.
0: Thank you.
1: Take care. All right, let me just squeeze in one more call before. No, I don't think I can. Can I? No, I can? All right. Hello?
2: Yes, Simon. Morning.
1: Hi, morning. You have just about
2: Simon,
1: a minute.
2: What happened to the that NWC chairman who was sent on leave?
1: Mark Barnett. I believe his contract comes to an end this month.
2: But Simon, was he getting paid for the time?
1: Yes, yes.
2: And in the interim, we have to pay another
1: CEO. The man was on administrative leave, getting him full salary.
2: Technically, it's like the man do something wrong. And we send him out there and pay him. And his contract end now.
1: Well,
2: so what is going to happen now?
1: Well, I think that's it. That should be the end of his contract. It won't be renewed. And the other person who has been acting will take over. But I have to leave it there because I'm right up against noonday meditation. But that's the situation now.
2: It's sad too. All right, Simon.
1: All right, cool. It is rather sad, and it's poor government.

0: let us pause for our noonday meditation. Today, as we share in this God's space and God's moment, let us remember all those who have been marginalized in our society, those who have been treated with prejudice and discrimination because they are different, they look different, they behave differently, they come from a different place, a different social class, or because they belong to a different group. Lord, we confess so easily we prejudge others without knowing them. We confess, God, that so easily we build up resentment. We think negatively of the other long before we get to know them. Forgive us, O Lord. Help us to be mature to the point where we can coexist with others who look different or who behave differently from us. Strengthen the minds of those who tend to become sad and depressed because they are different from others. Help them to reaffirm the fact that you, God, have created them in your own image and likeness, special and unique, and that you love them with an everlasting love. We ask this in your loving and precious name. Amen.
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4: Good afternoon, I'm Deidre Ann Gordon with the Midday News. The appeal for public passenger vehicle operators to hold off on their threat of protest action today over the delay in a fare adjustment appears to have been heeded. There were no reports of disruptions in the public transport sector up to midday. Yesterday, President of the Transport Operators Development Sustainable Services, Edgerton Newman, urged the operators of transport, urged the transport operators to call off their strike as there was a meeting scheduled to discuss their concerns.

0: Concerns involving Finance Minister Favour Williams and Transport Minister Daryl Vaz. The ministers addressed the PPV operators at the Halfway Tree Transport Centre this morning. We'll have the outcome of that meeting and beyond the headlines at 5 o'clock. In a statement confirming today's meeting, Minister Vaz said the government was sensitive to the challenges facing the operators, including the burden of increased fuel costs. In 2023, the government approved a 35% fare hike, but only 19% was implemented, with the remaining 16% outstanding. Tension remains high in Granville, St. James, as the demand for swift action and justice following yesterday's fatal shooting of a resident by the police intensifies. Residents burned debris and blocked the roads in the area this morning. When our news team arrived in the community, firefighters were seen extinguishing several fires. The streets were empty of residents, but the police are maintaining a presence in the community. And the Jamaica Constabulary Force says the victim in yesterday's fatal shooting in Granville, St. James, threatened the police and disobeyed the command of the police constable who shot her. This is according to its statement on the incident. Latoya Bulgin was shot reportedly during an altercation with the police personnel who were responding to a protest. The protest was to highlight an incident in which a 17-year-old boy was killed a week ago in another shooting incident involving the police. Prince Moore has the details.
1: According to the police account of events, officers were in the process of dispersing a group of boisterous protesters who were conducting an unauthorized demonstration at Granville Square when they observed a black Toyota Voxy driven by Ms. Bulgin dropping off protesters. The police said the vehicle's registration plate was checked and it was discovered that the vehicle was unlicensed. A police constable approached Ms. Bulgin and informed her of the finding and that the vehicle would be seized. It's further reported that the constable sought and got the permission of the duty officer to seize the vehicle. The police said Ms. Bulgin uttered words, "Me vehicle nasties today. Me rather run this over one hour or kill no today." She then attempted to drive away, at which time the constable who was standing in front of the Voxy discharged one round in the direction of the vehicle, which stopped. CCTV footage shows the officer firing into the vehicle. Ms. Bulgin was then pulled from the driver's seat and placed in the back of a police pickup truck. She was taken to hospital where she was pronounced dead. Prince Moore, Radio Jamaica News.
0: And the Granville Peace, Justice and Resource Development Foundation says the killing of the mother of two and businesswoman has further shaken the community already carrying deep wounds. Nikinsky Robinson has that report.
2: The foundation says since the beginning of the year, Granville has mourned the shooting deaths of a four-year-old child, two teenagers, a 24-year-old, and now a woman killed in broad daylight before eyewitnesses. It says it has taken note of the police high command's press release stating that the policeman involved has been interdicted and that independent investigations are underway. But the foundation is calling for all officers directly involved in the operation to be immediately removed from frontline duty pending the outcome of the investigation. It says Granville has witnessed a remarkable reduction in murders and shootings, moving away from violence and gang conflict toward peace, rebuilding and development. The foundation is therefore questioning the actions of the officers who act in a manner that now threatens to torment the fragile peace and harmony of the community. It says only a transparent, independent and credible investigation can restore confidence. In its statement announcing the suspension of the policeman, the High Command said it came after reviewing preliminary information, including CCTV footage. The High Command said, while the investigations are ongoing, it wishes to make it unequivocally clear that any action by a member which even appears to fall outside the law, outside established operational standards, or outside the professional values of the organization will attract decisive institutional response. It said the overwhelming majority of the men and women of the JCF serve honorably under some of the most difficult and dangerous conditions imaginable. The High Command said yesterday's incident must therefore not be conflated with the legitimate and lawful use of force exercised daily by police personnel in the execution of their duties and in defense of life. Nikinsky Robinson, Radio Jamaica News.
0: Now, opposition spokesperson on National Security Fitzjackson says the immediate suspension of the officer involved in yesterday's fatal shooting in Granville, St. James.

0: is not enough. While commending the swift action by the police high command, Mr. Jackson says immediate suspensions can no longer fix the deep breakdown of trust between citizens and the police. The People's National Party has expressed deep outrage and sadness over the killing of Latoya Bulgin. Mr. Jackson says her death demands immediate and transparent action.
1: The Granville community is dealing with an absolute tragedy, compounded by two fatal police shootings in just 1 week. While interdicting the officer is a necessary first step, we need a transparent, fast, and completely independent investigation by Indicom. The residents of Granville and the wider Jamaica deserve the truth. We cannot keep losing citizens during interactions with the law enforcement officers who are paid to protect them and all of us Jamaicans.
0: Opposition spokesperson on National Security Fitzjackson. Mr. Jackson is appealing for residents of Granville to remain calm and allow the independent investigators to carry out their work, even in the face of their intense grief and understandable anger. He is urging the police high command to immediately deploy community relations teams to Granville to de-escalate tensions and reassure residents. The opposition spokesperson adds that it is regrettable that many innocent and law-abiding citizens are becoming almost as fearful of the police as they are of criminals, which cannot be allowed to continue. In the meantime, human rights group Jamaicans for Justice says an individual involved in an altercation with the police should not lose his or her life unless there is an immediate and proportionate threat to life. JFJ Executive Director Michael Jackson says yesterday's fatal shooting in Granville, St. James, raises serious questions about the use of lethal force and risks being perceived as extrajudicial. Ms. Jackson adds that the swift action of the police high command to order the interdiction of the policeman involved in the Granville shooting underscores the critical importance of body-worn cameras.
2: Because without the availability of that CCTV footage, we would not be in the position to even be having this conversation. And we would not perhaps have seen the JCF High Command responding, wherein, while respecting the necessity of the investigation, placing that officer on interdiction. So again, it really brings into sharp focus the importance of the independent footage, the evidence of what happens in these fatal shootings.
0: Ms. Jackson says further questions remain about the handling of Ms. Bulgin's body and the processing of the scene.
2: We're not seeing where there was the preservation of the crime scene and allowing the independent investigators to arrive at the scene to see how the body was positioned and so on. And I bring it a step further. When you look at the footage and you see the woman's body just being hauled in the street and then thrown in the back of the service vehicle, then it raises questions about the dignity of person and how we treat even those who the officers may in their judgment deem to be dead.
0: JFJ Executive Director Michael Jackson, she has again expressed alarm at the increase in the number of police fatal shootings. Meanwhile, the Independent Commission of Investigations, Indicom, says no body-worn camera was issued to or worn by the three police officers who were reported as conducting crowd control duties in Granville at the time of Ms. Bulgin's death. Indicom is reiterating that the emergence of video evidence by citizens in matters involving the use of force by law enforcement continues to underscore the importance of technology and independent visual documentation in modern policing oversight. The commission says such footage assists investigators in assessing the conduct of all parties involved, as well as assessing the necessity and proportionality of the use of force. It is appealing to members of the public who may have witnessed any part of the Granville incident, including persons who were traveling in the vehicle being driven by Ms. Bulgin, to come forward with the information. Indicom says the death of Ms. Bulgin and a double fatal police shooting on Saturday in Hague, Trelawney, has increased the number of fatal shootings for the month of May to 15. Since the start of the year, 130 people have been shot and killed by the security forces, when compared with 129 during the same period last year. Opposition leader Mark Golding is demanding the tabling tomorrow of an Integrity Commission investigation report into alleged corruption, impropriety and irregularities at the Firearm Licensing Authority, FLA. The report probed the granting, variation and revocation of firearm licenses and the storage of firearms and ammunition at the FLA. In a statement on Friday, the IC disclosed that the report was submitted to Parliament on March 30, but had not been tabled yet. The parliamentary leadership has signalled that the report was not tabled due to judicial proceedings and that the matter was sub judice. The gun regulator has filed a challenge to the IC report in the Supreme Court, but in a letter to Speaker of the House of Representatives, Juliet Holness, the opposition leader says, based on the IC's letter to the Parliament, the investigative report includes matters of great national importance. Mr. Golding is charging that it is protracted non-disclosure, that its protracted non-disclosure is a very serious and dangerous matter.
3: The FLA is not a private citizen. It is a public body with statutory responsibility for serious functions. It is therefore clearly a strong public interest in exposing and addressing any impropriety or irregularities affecting the FLA's operations. The Integrity Commission's main statutory purpose is to ensure transparency and accountability in public affairs as a key pillar in the fight against corruption. It would be inimical to the pursuit of that fundamental objective for a public body like the FLA, merely by filing court proceedings, applying for judicial review, to be able to cast a cloak of silence over an investigative report to which the law intends parliamentarians, the media, and the wider society to have prompt access via tabling in Parliament.
0: Opposition leader Mark Golding. Mr. Golding says unless the court has made an order preventing the tabling of the report, it should be done immediately. Meanwhile, former president of the Court of Appeal and former chairman of the Integrity Commission, retired Justice Seymour Panton, has told the Gleaner that there is nothing to prevent the report from being laid on the table in the House. And finally, the World Health Organization says the Ebola outbreak in the Democratic Republic of Congo does not meet the criteria of a pandemic emergency, but is warning that it could be much larger than what was detected so far. Earlier today, the WHO declared the outbreak a public health emergency of international concern. There have been more than 390 suspected cases and at least 100 reported deaths. The strain of Ebola is caused by the Bundibugyo virus, for which there is no approved drug or vaccine. WHO Chief Dr. Tedros Adhanom Ghebreyesus is to address the Ebola and hantavirus outbreaks at a meeting of the World Health Assembly in Switzerland today. To end the newscast, the main points. Appeal for public passenger vehicle operators to hold off on threat of protest action over fare adjustment appears to have been heeded. Tension remains high in Granville, St. James, following police fatal shooting of resident. Roads blocked by residents this morning. Indicom and JFJs say CCTV footage captured in Granville shooting further strengthens importance of police wearing body-worn cameras. And opposition leader demands tabling tomorrow of Integrity Commission report on Firearm Licensing Authority. That is the Midday News on Radio Jamaica. I'm Deidreanne Gordon. Good afternoon.
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5: The Midday News was brought to you by the new Onion Ring Zinger from KFC. 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KFC, it's finger-licking good.

0: We finally said yes to onion rings. Now it's your turn to say yes to the Onion Ring Zinger from KFC. A delicious hot and spicy zinger with crispy onion rings, creamy KFC signature sauce, lettuce, and mayo in a toasted brioche bun. The new KFC Onion Ring Zinger. It's finger-licking good.
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0: in Sports Report.
1: Good afternoon, I'm Christopher Scott, and this is your lunchtime sports report, and we kick things off with football. Head coach of Montego Bay United, Xavier Gilbert, believes the team needs to be more clinical in the attacking third, despite their 1-0 win over defending champions Cavalier in their first leg semifinal clash in the Ray and Nephew Jamaica Premier League at the National Stadium on Sunday night. They hold the slight advantage thanks to an own goal by midfielder Adrian Reed.
2: Figure that this was what they were gonna do, and we, at times we didn't break them down as quickly as possible. But I thought we dominated possession, created some opportunities, but our shots weren't on target, and we weren't quick enough in terms of our combination players in the final third.
1: That is head coach of Montego Bay United, Xavier Gilbert. Now, assistant coach of Cavalier believes the defending champions played well, regardless of the result.
3: I think it was a good game between us and them and Montego Bay. And I think at the end of the day, you know, pressure both from both sides, we gave and they won the game.
1: Assistant coach of Cavalier David Lela in the late game at the same venue, 2023 title holders and CONCACAF Caribbean Cup champions Mount Pleasant FA defeated Portmore United by a similar scoreline. There was controversy in the match as in the 69th minute, striker Corey Burke thought he had put Portmore United ahead. However, the goal was disallowed. The St. Anne-based club would then go in front through former JPL Golden Boot winner Warner Brown in the 82nd minute.
4: I thought that we did enough to win the game. Not a game that the Mount Pleasant game, but again, we've been out for quite a while, a 1 week break. So we get past this hurdle and we're looking forward to the next hurdle.
5: Good football, both halves. You could see both teams pressing for the win. You know, Mount Pleasant came out on top today, but we don't know what happened to the controversial goal or no goal. You know, we'll have to wait and see.
1: That was assistant coach of Portmore United, Ricardo Smith, and before him, head coach at Mount Pleasant, Theodore Tapper Whitmore. The controversial call, the goal was disallowed due to the ball not crossing the line entirely. Now the return legs will be on Wednesday, also at the National Stadium. The race for the English Premier League is down to the wires. League leaders Arsenal are set to face relegated side Burnley at the Emirates Stadium today. The Gunners are just 2 points ahead of Manchester City, and a win would put the pressure back on the Citizens, who would play away to Bournemouth on Tuesday. Arsenal are on 79 points, while Manchester City are on 77. The game kicks off at 2 p.m. Golden Grove were the biggest winners in the Mackay Security St. Thomas under 17 football competition over the weekend. They blanked Bath 4-0 off the back of a four-timer from Audrey Breckford, who netted in minutes 18, 40, 81 and 85. In the other games, York defeated Prospect 3-0. Gabion Stone broke the deadlock in the 30th minute. Tyrese Todd in minute 45 doubled the advantage, with Jaden Reed putting an end to the game in the 79th minute. Baptist Alliance outscored White Horses 3-2, thanks in part to a hat-trick from Rashid Reed, who scored in the 9th, 12th and 41st minutes. Lamar White in the 17th and Joshua Parry in the 89th netted for White Horses. Real Madrid captain Dani Carvajal will leave the club at the end of the season after two spells at the Santiago Bernabeu, covering 23 years. Carvajal, who made 450 appearances for Madrid, scored 14 goals, will be out of contract when his current deal expires at the end of June. The Madrid-born right-back is a club legend and one of the most decorated players in history, with 27 titles to his name. Carvajal joined the club's academy in 2002 and made his first team debut in 2013, following a season at Bayer Leverkusen, which prompted Madrid to activate a buyback clause to re-sign him. He went on to lift the Champions League 6 times, one of only 5 players to do so, and is the only player to start in all 6 finals that he won. And finally, the defending champions, the Ghana Harpy Eagles, are in trouble, as at sports time they were 62 for 3 in their first innings reply of the CWI Regional 4-Day Championship Final against the Trinidad and Tobago Red Force at the Sir Vivian Richards Ground in Antigua. They trailed by 196 runs. Tevin Imlach, 13, and Kemal Savory, 6, are the current batsmen at the crease. Now, starting the day at 240 for 9.

0: Trinidad and Tobago were bowled out for 260. Pace bowler Jaden Seals was left unbeaten on 70. As he was the top scorer, Kyle Pierre was the next best with 40. Kemo Paul and Niles Smith were the pick of the Guyanese bowlers, claiming 3 wickets each. And those are your stories making your lunchtime sports report. I'm Christopher Scott. Have yourselves a sporting afternoon.
1: That was Sports Day. 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
3: 12:22.

We have been requested to announce the deaths of Olive Tugman, Miss Tuggy, and Ruth Winifred Haynes, Cherry. Olive Tugman, Miss Tuggy, late of Claremont Housing Scheme, Old Harbor, St. Catherine, died on April 25, leaving husband Abraham, 5 children, 11 grandchildren, 3 sisters, brother, and other relatives. Funeral service for Olive Tugman will be at the New Testament Church of God, Rodents Pen, Old Harbor, on Saturday, May 23, at 10 o'clock. Interment in the Thetford Park Cemetery, Church Pen, Old Harbor. Ruth Winifred Haynes, Cherry, died on May 6, leaving children, grandchildren, and other relatives. Funeral service for Ruth Winifred Haynes will be at East Queens Street Baptist Church, 25 East Queens Street, on Wednesday, May 20, at 10 o'clock. Interment at Breeks Park, Up Park Camp.

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5: All righty then, just a few minutes before we close off. So I'll read some messages. Whoa, that was a long one. I can't read that one. It's a bit too long. Simon, what happened to the strike out by Hunts Bay police station by the police? Has it ended? Zed from Portmore. I honestly don't know.

Happy Monday to you and the staff of Aja. Many of the women know who the gunmen are, women hiding them, and most of them is their own families doing the killing, and the women know the gunmen. Okay. I've been hearing that for years. If the RN member is silent, then the word would be pronounced member. People are sending me all sort of pronunciations from member. Well, I'm telling you here and now that it is member. Anyway, Lloyd is my little bundle of joy, so please allow him to be expressing his judgment there on the radio station platform. This is Marie Horton, a.k.a. Kim from Barbican, in Sandy Bay, Hanover. Lloyd, I love you, and I also love your energy as well. Lloyd gets to talk on this program every single day, much to the annoyance of some. With regard to your opening comments this morning, I want to zoom in on one point, the point of the former House Speaker, the one who was charged and convicted of corruption, Marissa Dalrymple Filbert. No doubt she has been a good MP. Almost everyone I speak to has mostly positives to say about her. However, what the Prime Minister did is the biggest disrespect to we, the citizens of Jamaica. She resigned from the Parliament over the same corruption issue which she pled guilty to. The PM did not hold a by-election for the South Trelawney, even though he held multiple by-elections. This lady was ushered back in to the House of Parliament, and then she was given a position again. All right, well, it's the point that we made. She also cost the country $30 million, because that's what the election cost the back in South Trelawney. I was wondering how comes they just shoot someone and they take up the body like when them shoot bird. All right, I have so many members, so many messages. I'm a member of the constabulary, ex-member of the Jamaica Constabulary Force. The video footage that I have seen and the handling of the woman's body by those police officers is not looking good, and they look trigger happy. It's about where I have to leave it today. Sorry I couldn't get through all your messages. There's so many of them, not to mention your calls as well. All right. Thanks to Judith Crawford McGregor and to Corinne Beckford. Thanks for being with us this morning. Real Business with Ralston Hyman, the Arsenal man, coming up next.

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2: Good afternoon, welcome to Real Business Monday, April 18, 2026. Global equities markets are tumbling. The price of the American benchmark crude West Texas Intermediate Cushing is now $106.32 per barrel. And the price of the British benchmark crude North Sea Brent blend is now $110 per barrel. Global inflation is accelerating. International central banks say they'll have to increase interest rates by the end of this year. I'm Ralston Hyman. We're coming to you live from the studios of RGR 94 FM, which are currently located on the first of the RGR Gleaner building at 32 Lindus Road in Kingston, Jamaica. In the big story today, we'll be talking to Peter Rosall, the managing director of BPM Financial Limited, about when life and work do not follow a straight line. And in the business information update today, we'll be talking about the shocking and ridiculous starting release on inflation during the month of April. And we'll be talking with Donovan Wignall, a former ranking member of the Economic Program Oversight Committee. As usual, we'll have our regular market updates, so stay tuned. Real Business returns in a moment. Welcome back. Peter Rosall is the Managing Director of BPM Financial Limited, and she now joins to talk about when life and work do not follow a straight line. Good afternoon, Peter.
3: Hi, Ralston. Afternoon.
2: How are you today?
3: I'm well, thank you.
2: Okay. Talk to us.
3: All right. So today I want to just talk a little bit about saving, investing, all the retirement choices we make as we navigate, you know, life and navigate work.
2: Yes.
3: And I just want to state up front that, you know, when you're accumulating your pension account, it's really meant to be a continuous exercise.
2: Yes.
3: Unfortunately, we have a lot of, you know, as we work, things change, right?
2: Yes.
3: Life changes, and it causes people to stop and start, unfortunately. But the most successful people in terms of saving for retirement are the ones who recognize that they have to just keep going. You have to keep the continuous flow of money into your pension account so it can build up, because that's how it's going to accumulate.
2: Yes.
3: So even though we might have frequent job changes during our working life, we might be, you know, in an organization that restructures. And really, a lot of people are very challenged when these things happen, because when they have to make choices about their pension, they're not really sure what are the implications of these financial decisions they're making. And they, you know, very often, I think sometimes people don't get the right advice, or maybe they don't seek the advice.
2: Okay.
3: Sometimes people just think they know, you know, what to do.
2: Correct.
3: So if you're in the region of 35, you're changing your job, right, which happens a lot when you're in your younger years, what exactly should you do with your pension? This is one of the most important but overlooked financial transition points in people's lives. And in many cases, individuals who have been contributing to a company pension plan may be unsure of what happens when they leave their employment, including what they're entitled to, whether they will receive a statement or exit information regarding their pension, what their actual options are going forward. A lot of times people just take back the refund of their contributions, you know, whatever they're entitled to, without really thinking about what it is they're doing. Because what I find, Ralston, is once cash is dangled in front of people,
2: yes,
3: or the possibility of getting that refund, that's what they go for.
2: Okay.
3: Right?
2: Mm-hmm.
3: But really and truly, even though you might be changing your job and maybe your circumstances are not ideal, I think people should really think about the options that are open to them. And what are some of these options? They include preserving the existing pension, transferring it, sometimes you have that option, you know, if you're going

0: to a new place that has a pension fund, you can make a request and ask them, can you bring your old pension fund into the new one?
1: Okay.
0: Right? And that's really a decision, the company that you're going to make. And sometimes, they, you know, they'll be able to write a letter to the old company that you have left to ask for a transfer. That can happen.
1: Yeah.
0: Consolidating benefits with other arrangements. Sometimes you have. I find that sometimes people, when they're leaving their company, they might transfer to the new company, pension fund is not possible, then they might send it to an individual retirement account. You can do that too, right? So you might find you in your working life, you have done that a few times, maybe you want to look at consolidating. So while cashing out might seem very attractive, which is what a lot of people do, it does have a very deleterious long-term impact on what you get at the end of the day, because you did not do it, you did not contribute continuously in a consistent fashion, right?
1: Yeah.
0: But of course, that all depends on your circumstances, your age, what your goals are, cash flow needs, all of that impacts your decisions and your overall retirement strategy. Okay, so you might say, what happens if my pension plan is winding up or being restructured? And this is becoming a more common practice, unfortunately, because organizations do restructure sometimes. Mm-hmm. Sometimes they merge with other organizations, and you might need to sort of look at what your retirement arrangement is given the new situation. So in these situations, members are typically given options. However, the critical issue is not just receiving the option, but really getting a deeper understanding of what those options mean and what are the implications. You know, everything has an implication, right?
1: Yeah, that's correct.
0: And sometimes the short-term benefits or what you deem the short-term benefit to be may have serious long-term implications.
1: Yeah.
0: Uh-huh. So you need to get advice. Now, a lot of people don't realize, sometimes you're in a pension fund, you don't realize you have access to the external advisors to the pension funds, like the actuaries. Suppose you want to get further advice from an actuary, you can make that request.
1: Okay.
0: Right? So you can get an understanding of what all of these options that are being presented to you really mean, and what are the long-term implications for all those decisions. So professional advice, I think, is really important, because pension decisions are not just administrative options. They have long-term financial planning implications, and they can affect your retirement, what you get at retirement, because if you keep interrupting your pension contributions, you can be guaranteed that your pension will be small. Right?
1: Yeah.
0: Simply because you have not really accumulated much in your pension account.
1: Yeah.
0: But remember, I always say, you need more than your pension.
1: Yeah.
0: And it's important during your career to have other investments.
1: Mm-hmm.
0: Right? Because you always will be in a situation, I think, that your pension may not be sufficient.
1: Especially now in an environment of accelerating global inflation.
0: Especially now. And you do have those periods from time to time when you have accelerated inflation, right? And you might be retiring at a point when there's accelerated inflation.
1: Correct, yes.
0: So it's always good to have more. More is always, in terms of this situation, better, simply because savings and investments over time take time to accumulate, take time to grow, and all the rest of it. And really, what it is, retirement is all about financial security, you know, on one side.
1: Yeah.
0: So if you don't have that, it creates a lot of issues. All right. So I would just like to say BPM has financial advisors here that specialize in retirement planning, and it's a good idea if you're unsure of what's happening or you need further advice to give us a call. We are located at 1A Holborn Road in New Kingston, Shop 19, Sagco Commercial Centre in Montego Bay. The number in Kingston is 926-0849, or 618-9072. We're also in Montego Bay, and the number is 979-1997. You can visit our website, bpmfinancial.com, email us. 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You can put our name in your search engine, and our social media pages will pop up. And just to close out by saying that, you know, at every stage of your working life, there is financial planning, right?
1: Yeah.
0: And we understand that life will change. It does change for all of us during our working life, but you do have to have a kind of coherent long-term strategy.
1: Okay.
0: And that's really going to lead you to a more successful retirement.
1: Okay. Thank you, Peter, as usual.
0: Thank you, Ralston. Take
1: Always
0: care.
1: Always a pleasure. That was Peter Rosal, the Managing Director of BPM Financial Limited, talking to you and telling you about when life and work do not follow a straight line. And we're joined by Donovan Wignall, former ranking member of the Economic Program Oversight Committee, to talk about the latest report from the Statistical Institute of Jamaica, which is supposed to be the country's premier data collections agency under the 1984 Statistics Amendment Act. Good afternoon, Donovan.
2: Hi, good afternoon, Ralston. Good afternoon, dear listeners and your team.
1: How are you doing?
2: Well, I'm doing good.
1: Okay.
2: Looking at the interesting times ahead.
1: Yeah, man.
2: Middle East and West Indies.
1: Okay. Well, as we speak, the benchmark U.S. 10-year Treasury note is 4.6% per annum, the 2-year note 4.1% per annum, the 30-year long bond 5.13% per annum. All of this is due to the fact that U.S. producer prices came out at 6% in April, shockingly. The CPI was 3.8% in April. Again, a shocking piece of data. And we see the Bank of England projecting inflation at 6% per annum. The 10-year note in England is 5.1% per annum. In France, it is 3.78% per annum. Italy, 3.9% per annum. Spain, 3.57% per annum. Netherlands, 3.26% per annum. Portugal, 3.51% per annum. Greece, 3.85% per annum. In Brazil, it's 14.36%. In Mexico, is 9.33%. All of this is due to accelerating inflation. 40% of Jamaica's inflation rate is imported from the U.S. But the Statistical Institute of Jamaica is telling us that inflation fell by 0.3% in April because the prices of housing, water, electricity, gas, and other fuels fell by 4.3%. That's impossible by any standards. I believe that Director General of Statin should be asked to resign. Your talk.
2: Yes,
1: yeah,
2: I mean, global trend versus what has been happening locally.
1: Yeah.
2: It does not make sense. Over the past couple of months, I cannot recall any prices going down, especially in New City. To look at the ATS, they're increased due to energy, which is imported.
1: Precisely.
2: Energy went up, so therefore the cost to run the water plant, the cost to run every other single municipal department, household, taxi, cars, every single thing would have been impacted by the increase in the cost of energy, the cost of production would have gone up.
1: Mm-hmm.
2: Everything is now summer, so people using more energy. General prices have gone up because of importation, the imported cost of freight.
1: Right.
2: So it does not make sense. Even those figures reported by Statin is not in agreement with what DOJ has been projecting.
1: Precisely.
2: So in their last meeting that they had with stakeholders.
1: Yes.
2: So for an institution such as Statin to be reporting those figures at this time make the institution seem more than incredible.
1: Yeah, man. Yep, Statin is fast losing credibility. So what do we do? Because, I mean, this is the country's premier data collections agency. So what do we do? When we come back, we want you to tell us. I believe that she should be resigning right now.
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4: 12:45.
1: We're talking with Donovan Wignall, a former ranking member of the Economic Program Oversight Committee, about the latest inflation report from Statin, which covered the period of April. And Statin is telling us that prices fell when prices

0: are increasing all over the globe. Petrojam increased the price of gasoline for 10 consecutive weeks by $4.50 per liter, yet Staten is telling us that the price of gasoline went down in April. Your take, Donovan?
1: Yes, so, I mean, with all that has been said, it is important. The last question you asked is, what should we do at this point in time?
0: Yes.
1: You should ask them at the director of Staten to come on the program or come publicly and see it, explain to us how did they arrive at those figures.
0: Right. And if she refuses and she can't, then she should go. Cannot tolerate these kind of behaviors.
1: I would agree with that.
0: Yeah, man.
1: If it is that you're a question in such a public forum, and your credibility is questioned, then it's incumbent on you to come and defend your credibility.
0: Our goal.
1: And say to us that, you know, based on what I have seen, you know, this is where I got the figures. This is my defense of what I just.
0: But where could she get the figures? Petrojam, we know that Petrojam has increased the price of gasoline by $4.50 per liter for the last 10 weeks. So how could gasoline prices go down?
1: It don't make no sense. I'm saying you need to come and defend what she stated.
0: Yeah, man.
1: Fuel itself alone is the main driver of inflation in Jamaica.
0: Of course.
1: Apart from that, even though the rate of exchange has fluctuated between, I think, probably 55, 56, I think within the past 57.
0: No, so the exchange rate contributed very little to inflation during this period of time.
1: Absolutely. Yeah. So that kind of fluctuation, you know, it's staggering up and down, mm-hmm. so therefore it balances out.
0: Correct.
1: But everything else...
0: Fuel is the driver. Globally, fuel is the driver.
1: Absolutely.
0: Yes.
1: Everything else in the economy, even Jamaica Flour Mills has stated that we have to move our prices, even though belatedly they mentioned that.
0: Yes.
1: But if you look across the full spectrum of food items, especially those items that were imported, and a significant portion of our food that we consume.
0: Yeah, man. 40% of our imports came from the U.S., where the U.S. is now experiencing its highest levels of inflation in 4 years. So much so that the dollar is under significant pressure.
1: Right, and we're a secondary importer, so therefore even the tariffs that...
0: Correct.
1: 10% plus that Donald Trump would have implemented would have affected whatever we buy from the U.S. because the U.S. don't manufacture a lot of stuff that we buy.
0: Yeah, man.
1: We're a secondary market.
0: Correct.
1: So, at the end of the day, even from the countries that if we say South America...
0: Everywhere, inflation is accelerating.
1: Latin America, mm-hmm. Mexico, 9%.
0: Mm-hmm.
1: If we're buying products from those countries, then their inflation... figures would have been borne out in the cost of whatever we're buying from them.
0: That's correct.
1: So it does not make a lot of sense what Staten is reporting at this point in time. And I think it's important. I'm not saying that it's not true. The figures look incredible. So what I think the Staten director should do, director general, is to come publicly and say, okay, you know, where did I get these? This is where I got the figures from. You know, primarily just come and defend the figures. Defend what you just reported a while ago, because it don't look like it makes sense. Pretty much.
0: All right. Thank you, sir.
1: You're most welcome.
0: That was Donovan Wignall, a former ranking member of the Economic Program Oversight Committee, and we were discussing the latest inflation report from Staten, and he says the Director General of Staten must come public and defend these numbers, or she should resign. We're now joined by Christopher Thomas, Senior Investment Advisor at Oxford Road-based Mayberry Investments Limited, with a roundup of developments in the local equities and bond markets last week. And inflation is important to those markets too, so he'll also make a comment on inflation. Inflation is extremely important, so we need to get accurate data on inflation. Good afternoon, Chris.
2: Hey, good afternoon, Ralph, and good afternoon, listeners.
0: I'm good. How are you? Tell the listeners the relationship between inflation, interest rates, and the performance of the stock market, and why we should get the inflation right in order to get these things to work properly.
2: Well, you know, listeners will have to understand that inflation in any country one has to manage inflation because...
0: Chris? We lost Christopher Thomas, Senior Investment Advisor at Oxford Road-based Mayberry Investments Limited. We tried to reconnect with him, but all he's saying is that inflation is the enemy of the poor, is the enemy

0: of fixed income earners, and inflation has to be contained, and we use interest rates to contain inflation. We are now rejoined by Christopher Thomas, Senior Investment Advisor at Oxford Road based Mayberry Investments Limited. Good afternoon again, Chris.
1: Hey, good afternoon.
0: Yeah, man.
1: Awesome. Right, so as I was saying, based on inflation is a critical part of an economy, and you know that the rate of inflation, you know, the living standard, the cost of living for mm-hmm. for the people of the country, naturally high inflation is not good, mm-hmm. right? Low inflation is better, and when you have, you know, low inflation and the inflation can be predicted and it is done right, then we know how everything will work otherwise.
0: Right.
1: And you know, when you also think of inflation, and you mentioned what it the role that is on the investing
0: interest rates on investments in the stock market. Yeah.
1: Right. So what happened is that high interest rate work inversely with investment. So when interest rates are high, people tend to run away from the stock market.
0: Correct. Mm-hmm.
1: And the converse is true. When interest rates fall, then they come back to the stock market. However, what happened is that for the investing public to benefit really from investment, their return must be higher than what the inflation rate is.
0: Correct.
1: So if the inflation rate, for example, is 5% and one is getting 5% on their investment, then they're not any better. Mm-hmm. If they're getting 4% on their investment and inflation is 5%, then they are worse off.
0: Negative real return, yes.
1: So it's negative real return. So we see the impact it has on the investing marketplace. So generally, when we advise customers of how we look and how you analyze and how you go into a particular investment, is that your real return from the investment must be higher than inflation, and that is how you benefit.
0: All right.
1: Right?
0: Mm-hmm. So Starting told us that inflation fell in April on the back of falls in the prices of housing, water, electricity, and gasoline, which Petrojam raised for 10 consecutive weeks by $4.50 per liter. Do you believe this makes any sense?
1: You know, I'm an accountant by profession, you know, so, you know, I love to see the actual data. I love to see the figure. But based on what we have seen in terms of the price hike, you know, since February, since the war, and what that has impact, the negative impact that has on gas prices, we have seen
0: globally,
1: locally,
0: and globally,
1: and globally also, right? We have seen where gas prices is increasing every week. We have seen where the minister come out and say, well, we will have to the country can't
0: subsidize it anymore by only 450.
1: Anymore, they will have to remove the cap so that the prices can increase by more than $4.50. So to see, you know, a report like that, I would need an explanation.
0: Yeah, man.
1: So I don't want to get into it, because I would say is that, you know, person must come out and explain to the public how that data you know, is analyzed to present what is there.
0: Right.
1: But for just looking on it don't look right to me.
0: Awesome.
1: Right?
0: Don't make any sense.
1: I like to see data and then compare and contrast, but at this point in time, I do not have those data. So the person in charge of the Statistical Institute need to come out and explain to the public. Let us know that, you know, the information presented is credible.
0: Right.
1: We are not saying it is not. But based on what we are seeing, we would just like them to come out and explain how the data was, you know, the data used and how the analysis was arrived at.
0: Okay.
1: Just for us to be comfortable that, you know, is quality and correct information we are getting.
0: All right. Quick, give us some quick numbers on the market on Friday, quickly.
1: So what happened on Friday? Some 103 stocks were traded, 38 advancing, 43 declining, 7 out of 9 indices advanced, 2 declined. Overall market activity resulted from trading 103 stocks, with 38 advanced, 43 declined, and 22 traded firm. The market volume amounted to 121,058,386 units, valued $123,113,019. Volume leaders were Kintyre Holdings with 105,439,343 units, or 86.79% of the market. Trans-Jamaican Highway with 4,659,029 units, or 3.83%, and Sagicor Select Financial Fund with 1,995,171 units, or 1.64%.
0: All right, Chris, we'll take that today. Time.
1: Yeah, man.
0: Okay.
1: All right, listeners, have a great day.
0: That was Christopher Thomas, Senior Investment Advisor at Oxford Road-based Mayberry Investments Limited, talking about the incredible starting economic report on inflation, which is incredible by international standards, as well as giving us a quick roundup of developments in the local equities and bond markets last week. We are now joined by Ferris Jackson, the Global Portfolio Strategist at the New Kingston-based Barita Investments Limited. Good afternoon, Ferris.
2: Yes, afternoon,
0: Olson. Below the benchmark, US 10-year Treasury note is now 4.6% per annum. The 2-year note, 4.1% per annum. The 30-year note, 5.13%. In the UK, it's 5.1%. In Germany, it's 3.15%. In France, it's 3.78%. Italy, 3.9%. Spain, 3.57%. Tell our listeners about the relationship between those interest rates, inflation, and economic growth.
2: Well, yes. I mean, in terms of the price movement, generally, central banks pretty much set out the inflation target in the Fed. Yeah. The Fed is about 2%, mm-hmm. Jamaica 4-6%.
0: Mm-hmm.
2: And of course, you want price movement that will allow for stable growth in economic activity.
0: Right.
2: And when you have prices moving too fast, especially when it's on the cost push side of things,
0: mm-hmm.
2: like the disruption in supply of oil right now,
0: mm-hmm.
2: which is causing an increase in prices, not necessarily demand driven.
0: Mm-hmm.
2: What you have the situation where, you know, it dampens economic activity,
0: mm-hmm.
2: right? Because it's now it costs you a lot more to pay for fuel.
0: Right.
2: You might have to just cut back in other places,
0: mm-hmm.
2: and as such, you know, it weighs on economic activities. Typically, central banks will raise rates to cool prices.
0: Mm-hmm.
2: When you have a situation where prices are rising and you don't really have the growth, but central banks have to raise rates to cut the prices, then you might very well have
0: stagflation.
2: Well, yeah, mm-hmm. stagflationary scenario that's pretty much current,
0: right?
2: And it's difficult for the central bank to deal with because they don't control the supply side
0: inflation. Yes,
2: right. You know, so it places the central banks in a difficult situation when you have these scenarios developing.
0: Right.
2: And as it is right now, what you really want is a solution to the conflict taking place in the Middle East in mm-hmm. terms of free passage of oil through the Strait of Hormuz.
0: Correct.
2: What the U.S. administration is doing to ease that problem, because they have not been able to come to an agreement with the Iranians that they are now allowing Russia
0: mm-hmm.
2: to export oil, Russian ships to
0: Precisely.
2: Move oil.
0: Right.
2: But that is, of course, conflicting with the situation in Ukraine.
0: Correct.
2: Because, you know, funding Russian war in mm-hmm. Ukraine, which the administration indicated that, President
0: Trump
2: indicated
0: that. Because they are desperate to bring down the inflation that is driven by oil prices.
2: Exactly.
0: Correct.
2: Exactly. Because what you see in this move now in the 10-year, you mentioned rates across the board,
0: mm-hmm.
2: it's in response to the increase in prices.
0: Okay.
2: And, of course, the Fed projected one cut this year. I don't think it's likely to happen.
0: No,
2: unless
0: we're hearing about increases.
2: Yeah,
0: mm-hmm.
2: Because even though energy is a small component, it has a spillover effect in the inflation basket. It has a spillover effect.
0: Right.
2: And of course, when it touches on wages, then you know that's when you really have the acceleration taking place.
0: All right. But so we'll have to leave it here today first. Thank you.
2: Yes.
0: Okay.
2: Thank you.
0: Yeah, man. That was Ferris Jackson, the global portfolio strategist and the new Kingston-based Barita Investments Limited, giving us a roundup of developments in the international capital markets, where all the large central banks are projecting increases in interest rates because of accelerating inflation. But Staten is telling us that inflation is falling in Jamaica. And that's it for our Real Business Today. Thanks to our studio engineer, Judith Crawford McGregor, and program assistant, Karine Bradford. Daley Harris and Johnny Daley, they are up next with the Two Life Crew. Join us again tomorrow for another edition of Real Business. I'm Ralston Hyman.

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0: A little disco from the 90s kicking things off. Hello, I'm with my sister Dahlia in the building. Good afternoon to your sis. How you doing?
1: Oh, come on. It's Monday. It is. The start of the work week for some people. Some work week never stop for some people, but it is workers' week.
0: Yes, it is workers'
1: week. It is workers' week. And so, you know what I mean? We want to big up the Two Life family all across Jamaica and all across the world. Where did them work? Because
0: yes,
1: all work is decent work.
0: Work, we say.
1: Yeah.
0: Right?
1: So, big up to the workers and the backbone, salt of the earth.
0: Mm-hmm.
1: Yes.
0: Keeping the place going, you know. Without the workers, where would we be? Yes, so big up to all workers.
1: Yes, sir.
0: And I see that this place is busy working. I drove in here today. I said, no, man, 32 is very, very busy.
1: Work
0: is definitely keeping here.
1: 32 always working.
0: I'm telling you.
1: Always working. Work where work and a jerk where jerk.
0: I'm telling you, we got to do the work, right?
1: Yeah. And we're now watching noise in the market. We're going to change.
0: And the seal. Watch the seal here, people. Go to your change. That is it, right? How are you doing, sis? How was your weekend?
1: You know, how was my weekend?
0: Mm.
1: It was very good.
0: Good.
1: Spent some time with the folks at Apex Radiology. It was their 30th anniversary.
0: Okay.
1: Yes. Okay. And I was very impressed by them because, you know, you have the big companies in Jamaica where we always are seeing the news and the whatever. But Johnny, and you know, because you host a lot of events,
0: mm-hmm.
1: that there are some organizations in Jamaica that are just quiet giants.
0: Yes.
1: Quiet giants. Yes. And when you go and them celebrate 5, 10, 15, 20, 25, 30, 40, 50 years.
0: Mm.
1: Yeah, so wow, imagine this place has been here in Jamaica contributing to nation building for so long,
0: yes.
1: and families, and
0: yes.
1: it's amazing.
0: In business, you know, anything over 5 is worthy of celebration. Over 5, once you get about that 5-year mark,
1: yes.
0: worthy of celebration. It's interesting, we were both with people from the medical profession this weekend.
1: Look at that.
0: Spent some time with some nurses right across Jamaica,
1: mm-hmm.
0: particularly nurses who are midwives and dealing with, you know, pediatric care. And I'm telling you,
1: mm-hmm.
0: Big ups to the Mead Johnson team and Massey. We had a great time with the nurses.
1: See it there?
0: Yeah, talk about salt of the earth. You know, they put a lot of work in.
1: And
0: you hear some of the stories that the nurses have to tell you in the conditions that some of them have to work in.
1: You have some,
0: it's not easy.
1: You have some work, you know, Johnny, in Jamaica, you know.
0: Mm-hmm.
1: Literally, a God going at their ears, you know.
0: Mm.
1: I said, this is for you.
0: Hey.
1: This is for you.
0: Or guest said that. Our guest said that on Friday. Was it Friday? Or was it Thursday? Our guest who...
1: Friday.
0: She teaches at the University Hospital of the West Indies.
1: Yes.
0: And she said it. She said, if you choose nursing, I think it's Tuesday.
1: Yeah.
0: Nowadays.
1: Yeah.
0: It's a calling.
1: Yeah.
0: You know, with all that you know that's going on with nurses in Jamaica. If you choose nursing, it's a calling.
1: Let me tell the teacher, them teachers there.
0: Mm-hmm.
1: Me say, look how much I want to sit down in there. From me, I pick the mere people complain to teacher and I get no pay. Me say, I'm still run, go do it.
0: Somebody's got to do it, and we applaud the folks who do.
1: Yeah, man, somebody will spend all their meals and say, come do this. This is, I you this.
0: Yes.
1: So, you know, bless them.
0: Listen, I'm just happy to do anything at all. And then, of course, there's rehearsals going on this weekend.
1: Yes.
0: Listen,
1: man.
0: I'm being stretched here. You know, it's a rough one, you know.
1: Yes.
0: Well, you know to me.
1: What is art if we not stretch ourselves?
0: But me have to be brazen to the bone and do it, you know?
1: Oh, Lord Jesus. Hey, you know, me have to come see it, you know, man. I really want to see this one.
0: Yeah,
1: great talent in it.
0: Yeah, Pablo Hoilett is Aki.
1: He's such a great director.
0: He is, you know.
1: Pablo Hoilett.
0: He is, you know. He is
1: such
0: very
1: a great
0: thorough,
1: director.
0: And he's an actor's director, too.
1: Yes.
0: He is.
1: Yes.
0: He is.
1: Pablo is great.
0: Yeah, man.
1: Pablo is great.
0: Listen, a whole heap of things. And big ups to the young people. Joan. Boy, Joan is such a... Joan Kenzie, I don't know, you do it in a young lady, but keep doing it in a busy lady that's keeping up to her schedule.
1: Yeah, man. She do everything, man.
0: Yeah, man.
1: She do everything. Love it. What's happening here? Guyana has established a national task force to improve mathematics performance.
0: That's great.
1: They're developing a long-term strategy to strengthen how the subject is taught. It includes mathematics specialists from across Guyana, and they've been tasked with examining performance trends at all school levels while developing sustainable solutions to improve student outcomes.
0: Yeah.
1: They said there are psychological barriers that discourage many students from engaging confidently with mathematics. It's
0: right.
1: True. They stress the importance of literacy in improving performance in the subject. That is also true. She says, meaning the minister, they're going to introduce national literacy assessments in grades 2 and 4 to ensure students develop strong reading and comprehension skills from an early age. And they're, among the recommendations were national mathematics competitions, mathematics clubs, weekly evaluations. Look here. One of the first things we have to start do as Caribbean people is make mathematics culturally relevant. I say it all the time. When I take out the strawberry and the peaches out of the maths book them, the picnic them fair count guinea and mango and tambourine. I eat them no.
0: Yeah, and make it fun from early. You know, don't start scaring the children. I know we have this thing where our kids are being, they get anxious from so early regarding mathematics. And it's like, one, it's a cultural thing. And we in our homes need to stop perhaps making it feel like maths is so hard. Because it's a precise subject. But also there's this thing, that we start from well early. Oh, it's maths. And we start build up anxiety in the children. No, if I start loving something from early, if you make it fun for me, if you don't make it so that I feel like I fail from I am two or three or four, I don't feel like I fail.
1: We're traumatizing
0: our kids about some subjects too early.
1: PTSD when it comes to mathematics.
0: I'm telling you.
1: Because we're not going to do that, man. Make the pin of them enjoy mathematics, man.
0: Enjoy the maths.
1: I understand. You know, me tell them to. Me say, look here. You see credit? Hey, we love it. When it comes to maths, you know, you can't beat it with maths and credit, you know. So me say put the things them where the people them know, put some credit in at the maths question them. If me have X amount of money and me go buy credit for my phone and
0: they
1: match that out fast.
0: Make
1: Johnny.
0: It relevant to them for real.
1: Make it relevant.
0: For real,
1: culturally
0: man.
1: Relevant to
0: yes,
1: them.
0: Yes.
1: And we'd be surprised.
0: Yeah. Listen, there's a whole bag of things going on about this weekend. I'm glad we started the way we did. Started the way we did.
1: So Spirit Airlines gone there.
0: Spirit Airlines gone.
1: Nine have to keep for Spirit. That's why you have to care.

0: when you name things, you
1: I was about to say that, you
0: have to careful when you name things.
1: Something. Yes.
0: Spirit.
1: Yes.
0: Spirit turned up here.
1: And another one gone to where the name it even last long.
0: Mm-mm.
1: What the one did the name? Frontier. Leave first. It was the front. It was the first of
0: Johnny,
1: the
0: but a problem.
1: Eh?
0: A problem. Because Spirit used to keep some of the prices down for we,
1: yes,
0: you know.
1: Yes.
0: Because people know there was an option.
1: Mm-hmm.
0: Now that Spirit turned up here.
1: Mm. And with the gas prices going up, airline fuel.
0: When Spirit closed, the airline them said, yes, man, welcome back. Some of them airline need to say to the passenger them, welcome back.
1: Yes.
0: we were waiting on you to return.
1: And they're wooing them back, you know, they're giving them some special rates.
0: Oh,
1: so they're saying, come over to us, man. Come
0: Mighty
1: back over.
0: God. It hard pound with 2026. Let go of our shirt. Me a beg on you, please.
1: Let's go for the break and come back. Maybe it will leg off our shirt by the time we come back, right?
0: Hey.
1: We soon go.

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2: Mm-hmm.
1: I read an article recently, Dahlia, talking about, I know we've always had a migration issue from Jamaica, but they were literally, I think this release was from the UNDP, and they were saying more than half of Jamaicans plan to migrate within the next 3 years.
2: More than half?
1: More than half.
2: Plan to migrate?
1: Plan to migrate. Yes. It's when I read it, I said, wow, I thought that we were trying to make a dent in that. You know, with the whole campaign of place to live, work, and do business by 2030.
2: Mm.
1: But clearly, there's a lot still left to do. And it was
2: more
1: interesting to read the reasons why, you know?
2: Tell me the reasons.
1: Yeah, a lot of the reasons that people are facing, of course, crime, but lack of opportunity was another big reason.
2: Mm-hmm.
1: The young people just did not see enough opportunity for them. Economic pressure, high cost of living, crime, and a perception that local systems are underperforming is some of the reasons why. And we're really, that's a real uphill climb for us in life. More than half of the population feels that way, you know, about where we are. That's rough, you know, in light of what happened to us recently with Melissa.
2: Mm.
1: I mean, there's so many things that you can say and pick out of the air and say, boy, these things don't look so good for us at all. But
2: yeah.
1: A lot of it may be perception in Adelia, because no, a lot of
2: and
1: people
2: a lot
1: are
2: of it is reality.
1: And a lot of it is reality.
2: A lot of it is reality. I am, for example, still very concerned that there are not more opportunities in the creative sector.
1: Mm-hmm.
2: There are quite a few, but we still only have the little theater.
1: It's
2: and
1: lagging.
2: The little theater.
1: It's lagging.
2: In the entire country.
1: Yes.
2: Because everywhere else is not a performance space.
1: No, not a
2: performance. The auditorium is an auditorium.
1: Correct.
2: And to think that we have 14 parish, as you know, St. Kingston, St. Andrew are one.
1: Right.
2: And we don't have a space in every parish where talent can grow, develop, flourish.
1: Yes.
2: In a country like Jamaica, is an indictment against us.
1: It's interesting that you said
2: and it's not an indictment against this government.
1: No,
2: it's an indictment against successive governments and us, because Johnny, even and I said this to somebody yesterday. You know, Ishow Speed came to Jamaica, and what was on display? Who was taking him around? You know. Not the singers and the dancers and the creatives and whatever.
1: That's where you have
2: to
1: go.
2: And the sports people. That's always our anchor.
1: Yes.
2: And we anchor that every time.
1: Yes.
2: So, but I don't know why.

0: I when the budget I read, the anchor not getting what the anchor supposed to get.
1: Yeah. Yeah.
0: You know what I mean? It's an investment.
1: Mm-hmm.
0: It's not a waste.
1: Yeah.
0: You're investing in it because it, I don't know.
1: And even beyond, and we've discussed this a lot,
0: yeah.
1: But even beyond the space, which is clearly something that we can highlight, that's glaring for Jamaicans to
0: right,
1: see, right?
0: Right.
1: Beyond the space, Dahlia, we've talked about creating the environment so that the young people can really take
0: correct.
1: Flight from early. You know, talking about a creative space for young
0: correct.
1: People, a high school system
0: correct.
1: That really looks at those who are the aptitude
0: other
1: is for
0: skilled.
1: That. Other skills.
0: Skilled.
1: And focus on it, really. You know, they promised the STEM schools. We don't see all of them yet.
0: Mm.
1: But at the same time, that's on the books. You know, it's coming. There's no plan for
0: and STEM now going to work without the STEAM.
1: STEM now work without the STEAM.
0: The A for in it.
1: Yes. You know what I mean?
0: It's
1: a whole lot.
0: I watched something on Instagram. I don't know if it's true or false. They were highlighting a young man, said he was originally from rural Jamaica, Clarendon, they said.
1: Right.
0: And just his journey, and them I said, now him there Toronto, and
1: yes.
0: him I work with, you know, he's a millionaire working with big names. He's a content creator.
1: Yes.
0: And the essence of the story was that him never had the opportunity here. So he had to go elsewhere, but him go elsewhere, but the same talent, him did have ear, him go elsewhere with, you know,
1: mm-hmm.
0: and develop the talent, you know.
1: Right.
0: Right now, I'm looking at Chef Brian. Is that his name on Next Level Chef?
1: Next Level Chef, right.
0: And, you know, Next Level Chef plus the next one where them have the teams. Are two Jamaican, I mash up the chef show with them, you know?
1: Mm-hmm, mm-hmm.
0: Johnny,
1: mm-hmm.
0: are the two Jamaican using the Jamaican culinary influence?
1: Yes.
0: And mash up the two chef show.
1: So again, it's opportunity. It's opportunity. And opportunity come in many forms, you know. It come in the form of funding. For
0: correct.
1: Projects that people might have, but also creating that opportunity, the playing field, so that
0: correct.
1: They can, so we can create the projects and
0: correct.
1: Fly.
0: Correct.
1: It's all of that. The environment
0: and,
1: is
0: and
1: just
0: to
1: like
0: me,
1: it.
0: When I'm watching these two shows and
1: yeah.
0: Next Level and whatever, me I say, look on Jamaica cuisine.
1: Mm-hmm.
0: Oh, it'll get big up. Oh, it'll get big up. Oh, we are gonna run with this. Oh, we are gonna run with this. Some people come on Jamaica for vacation. They're coming because. Yes, this sea, and remember, so when I show speed go every Caribbean country, them have sea, sun, and sand, you know.
1: Yes,
0: everybody did have that.
1: Yeah,
0: Grenada has come out as one of the bigger countries,
1: beneficiaries, yes,
0: because them rank, you know, with their number six,
1: right?
0: We can't say anything else, say with their number six. Grenada, because and them said the job experience
1: mm-hmm.
0: because enough people never see that before,
1: right.
0: And it was so immersive. Him in the middle of the people, them rub up in the island. Him
1: mm-hmm.
0: and them. And when you watch it, you're like, "Whoa,
1: what's that?"
0: You know, some of that book a trip go a Grenada, go jump up and down in this isle up something. Yeah.
1: Yeah.
0: And then Jah we say, Trinidad again. Trinidad also came out as a big winner.
1: Yeah.
0: Manasa, we never do
1: we
0: couple really, things
1: we,
0: well,
1: listen,
0: but
1: we did
0: how much
1: very
0: people
1: well.
0: Can book an experience to drive around in our car with being a man?
1: Yeah, we did very well. I'm just saying,
0: Johnny,
1: well, for me, it wasn't a competition, but
0: no, but I feel like
1: we
0: if we were going to say no, not that, not I'm not making that, but what I'm saying is if it's about booking an experience,
1: right?
0: I feel like there are other experiences in Jamaica
1: to showcase
0: that are far.
1: Right.
0: Better.
1: Right.
0: That we could have showcased
1: right.
0: with him.
1: I mean, that might be so. I mean, we're not privy to the schedule and the planning
0: true.
1: But I think, I just think that his entire trip, and he said it, his entire trip to the Caribbean was good for him. And it was
0: it
1: good
0: was.
1: For the countries that he stopped in, for sure. But yeah, it's a whole lot we need to do to get ourselves right though,
0: mm-hmm.
1: Where the creative arts is concerned. A whole lot we need to do in so many other place areas.
0: Yes.
1: My weekend was going great until Sunday evening when I saw the reports from the news, from the Gleaner, about what took place in Granville in Montego Bay. And it would be remiss of us, I think, to start the program without mentioning just how shocking that image was, that video was to me. You know, when I saw the actions on video, I wasn't there. But just what I saw, Dahlia, from the angle I saw it, just did not sit well with my spirit at all.
0: Mm.
1: And my spirit screamed out in tandem with the women that were screaming on the ground in the video.
0: Okay.
1: That's how I felt. And I don't care where some people are about the political fence, but a Jamaican woman who's clearly a hardworking woman, a taxi she was driving, apparently I've been finding out things about People have been posting.

0: interesting things. I don't know how he felt in fear for his life. I don't know how he felt in fear for his life because the vehicle didn't even move.
1: Mm-hmm.
0: Move 2 feet. It did not move 2 feet before his gun went off. So, you know, we and I'm glad he's been indicted. I hope the investigation goes the way that, in the direction of justice.
1: Mm.
0: Because, Dale, I can tell you there's a sentiment out there that is that this video will not help. There's a sentiment out there among the people that this video and his actions will not help. You know, and I'm all for law enforcement. I respect the police. I do believe their jobs, they have a very difficult job in Jamaica. But actions like that will make the police, their work, more difficult. It's sad. It's sad.
1: Yeah.
0: Very, very sad. And I wish the family condolences, for sure. It's sad.
1: Yeah.
0: So Jamaica, we see it. We see it. And we hope that the authorities will do what they have to do, because that's not good at all. That's not good policing, in my opinion. And something has to be done about those actions and those that are similar to that. For real. We got more to do. More to do.
1: Only
0: come today. Only to do. We got lots of guests coming in.
1: Hey!
0: Today. But I'm telling you, Two Live Crew. On a Monday, the 18th. Wait, so we're honoring the workers this week, sis?
1: It is workers week.
0: Workers week.
1: Yes, and so remember, Labor Day normally is the 23rd.
0: What are you talking about this year?
1: It's going to be on Monday, the 25th.
0: Okay.
1: Yes,
0: so it's going to be holiday on Monday. Monday.
1: Well, a Labor Day, it's not supposed to be a holiday. It's not supposed to be a holiday.
0: You know why we see it as a holiday, you know?
1: Me no know why.
0: Eh?
1: Me no know why.
0: Where we working, madam producer? We're going to laboring.
1: Me no know why. We shall be laboring.
0: Dale, we're going to put us to work.
1: We shall be laboring. And most importantly, we shall be sharing what is happening on the ground.
0: Good.
1: On Labor Day.
0: Good.
1: So, you know, if you have a Labor Day project, you're an organization, a corporate entity that, you know, is doing something great for Labor Day.
0: Mm-hmm.
1: You know, reach out to our sales team.
0: Yes.
1: Not me and Johnny.
0: Reach out to the sales team. Let us know so we can big it
1: so
0: up for you.
1: So we can come by.
0: Mm-hmm.
1: And, you know, make sure so people know. So that
0: just not bring Kenneth on location. Because the last time they bring Kenneth on location, I hear that Kenneth was the coolest laborer on location.
1: On Labor Day?
0: Not a sweat. Eh?
1: I don't know why Akeem is...
0: Why
1: nodding
0: laughing?
1: And laughing and agreeing.
0: You were there.
1: You were there?
0: And you bring back the news.
1: But did you do any laboring, Akeem?
0: Did you do any laboring?
1: You know, me like but Jamaica people.
0: We hear you.
1: I don't know me like but Jamaica people. Them hear you and them I say, but what?
0: What? Dale, you saw the video of Kenneth when he was highlighted and recording. I heard from the grapevine. I didn't see a video.
1: It's who video him? Akeem.
0: So him say.
1: Akeem, me what? You see how Akeem stay? And when Kenneth lick him back, you know.
0: Okay.
1: Him in here, I look like a little puppy. And, oh, Kenneth, why you attacking me? Me no have nothing to say. Kenneth, them here that listen to Two Live Crew, Akeem. And him and say, same knife will stick the sheep.
0: I'll stick the goat.
1: Me just I tell you, man.
0: Look here. It's the Two Live Crew and the Big 94. We take a break, we'll be right back. We got birthdays and anniversaries coming up, so load up the WhatsApp line. Let's go. Oh.

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When you hear that sound, you know it means we're going to be celebrating some folks today because it is their birthday, and for others, it's their anniversary. And we love Love Funny 2 Live Crew, you know, so much. So we got to say happy anniversary to you. Over the weekend, some of our family who celebrated their birthday, Tanisha Malcolm, production editor, features and administration, had her birthday over the weekend. Avril Douglas Campbell, production assistant, and Tanya Dennis Davis, executive assistant, all celebrated their birthdays. Happy birthday to you guys. Hope you had a great one. And on a day of work today, so that means something. On a party and recover on here, right? Jermaine George, you're the third. He is. Hi, Jermaine. A very, very happy birthday to you. Do I say Reverend Jermaine now? Tell me when I get to say that. I'm dying to say that. Happy birthday to you, Jermaine. Hope you have a blessed day today. Love you, love you, love you. Hope you have a good one. All right, who are my folks on WhatsApp that are celebrating their birthday today? Mm-hmm. It is Marcia Smith's birthday. She's from Mandeville. Actually, she celebrated on Sunday the 17th. Hope she had a glorious spirit-filled day. It's coming from her children, grandchildren, in-laws, relatives, and friends. Good afternoon, 2 Live Crew. I'd like to wish Madison a happy birthday. Coming from Marvelyn McLean. Happy birthday to you, Madison. Marcia Powell of the Barbican Baptist Church. Her birthday was Friday. Coming from her daughter, Nikki, granddaughter, Alia, sisters, brother, nieces, other relatives and friends, and the members of the Barbican Baptist Church. Best wishes for the rest of the month. A happy birthday to you. This one is going to little Zaria Richards. She's my little princess. They call her Chelsea. She's in Mount Lebanon, and today she's celebrating her 7th birthday. This one's coming from Mom Shanice, Dad Garth, Auntie Natalie, Grandmother Perlina. Happy birthday to you. This one is going out to lawyer Michaela Williams, celebrating her special day today. We're proud of you and the woman you are. Enjoy your special day. It's coming from your dad, Corporal Orville Williams, your mom, Natoy Spence, and your other mother, DSP Avalindo. Grandma Edna Reed. Woo! She is celebrating her 101st birthday today. She lives in Maypen, Clarendon. Listen. 101 not out. Beautiful. We celebrate you, your love and commitment to family and the work of God, even though at this stage it is praying for us and others. You still are praying for people. Miss Edna, it's coming from all your grandchildren here in Jamaica and abroad. 101 not out. Oh my gosh, what a blessing. Happy birthday to you. Happy birthday to you. Happy birthday to you. Birthday greetings to Sister Janice Brown of Jericho, Hanover, and Grange Hill, Westmoreland. She celebrated her 91st birthday yesterday. Wow. We wish for you health and happiness, Sister Janice. Coming from your daughter Sandra, your aunt Brown, Aunt Peggy, Miss Grubby, and other friends and relatives, too numerous to mention. Happy birthday to you. Birthday greetings to Tony and Ruddock in Portmore, from Mom Marsha, grandparents Claff and Faye, Auntie Candice, and Cousin Celine. Good afternoon, 2 Live Crew. Please send birthday greetings to Arif from the tech team of St. Mary the Virgin Church, and birthday greetings to Valerie Booth of the Mothers Union of St. Mary the Virgin Church, coming from Joy Green. Happy birthday to Kimberly Forbes, aka Kim, from Comfort District, Manchester. It's coming from your mother Joan, your father Winston, sisters Stacy and Poon, brother Colin and Rick, friends like Michelle, Tamara, and other friends and family. Kim, full joy your day, more life and prosperity upon you every single time. Birthday greetings to my father, Herbert Carnegie. Wait, he's also 91 years old today, and it's coming from Dahlia in Guys Hill. Mass Herbert, 91. Oh, beautiful. Happy birthday to you, sir.
Birthday greetings to my mom, Miss Iselin Joseph, a.k.a. Mommy P, from her firstborn, O'Neill, and the rest of the children, grandchildren, and great-grandson, Shaquan, a.k.a. Pop Pop. Happy birthday, Mommy P. World of love. God bless you continuously. Birthday greetings to Jennifer Ramdahl Williams, celebrating her big day today. From her three sisters, four brothers, nieces, nephews, loads of friends, and her neighbors. She's one of the best kinds of loving and a people person. We love you. Enjoy your retirement. A happy birthday to you. Al Shane Johnson in St. Mary, celebrating his 17th birthday. One son in a one son from Father Errol Johnson. Happy birthday to you, Al Shane. Mr. I think I sent this one to him already. Carmen from Gregory Park is sending it again for Arif from St. Mary the Virgin. And also Mrs. Valerie Booth of the MU and the St. Mary the Virgin Church. Happy Earth Strong today. Coming from Carmen in Gregory Park. All right. Good afternoon. Please send birthday greetings to Brother Michael Murray. May God bless and keep him from many more years from Couples in Action. Happy birthday to Satasha. Her birthday was yesterday. She's from Poor Man's Corner in Yalas, coming from Mom Cavern, Sister Moya, Nephew Samuel, Grandma P, and the rest of the family. And sending birthday greetings to Fitzroy Tucker from Linstead Police Station, otherwise known as Righty. Is this Righty Righty? From Son Samuel. When I call the policeman Righty Righty, I don't even want to know. I'm going to imagine. Happy birthday to you, sir. Have a great day. Good day, beautiful people. Yesterday was my pastor's birthday. He's Andrew Wayne Steele of the New Life Worship Center in Spanish Town. And this one is coming from Nevea in Spanish Town. Happy birthday to my wife of 40 years, Angela Henry. It's coming from your husband Milton, son Adrian, and daughter Yannick, and grandbaby Michaela. Wow, that's a beautiful one. Great day to Life Crew. Birthday greetings to my mom, Indiana Harris, and she's in Yala, St. Thomas. Birthday greetings to Kifa Downer of Shortwood SDA Church. Kifa celebrated her birthday. She is celebrating today, by the way. And to Darrell Castro and Shirley Nooks, who celebrated yesterday. I got it right now. Coming from the Family Life Department with enough blessings. Who else is celebrating a birthday? Miss Ursula Scott, Mrs. Sharon Grant, and Mrs. Vanessa Morrison. And they're all at the Cornerstone Mission Open Bible Church. Love and blessings from the entire congregation. A very happy birthday to you. This one is going out to a beautiful, sophisticated lady, Collette Black. Collette's from Manchester. It's coming from husband Dennis and three amazing children, her co-workers at Master Max Supermarket in Mandeville. Collette, just have a fantastic day. We love you endlessly. Coming from your friend Lisa. And I want to send birthday greetings to Chantel Clark, coming from the Dean and the Boys Content Church of God of Prophecy family. Wait a minute. So she sent greetings. Angela Mamekono says her birthday. DSP Avalindo. She's RJR family now. Auditor, teacher, and evangelist. Celebrating her special day today. It's coming from the COJC sisters and brothers. DSP, you're keeping things from us. How could you? A very happy birthday to you, ma'am. And I hope that you're having an excellent day. This one is going out to Joe Daniel Gardner from your Auntie Jody in Booth Town in Clarendon. Who else do I have here? They say Righty Righty loves to write traffic tickets, thus the name. Happy birthday to you, sir. He's doing his job and doing his job efficiently. Don't make him write nothing today upon his birthday. Please don't stress him out, right? That's all we have time for birthdays and anniversaries. If you're having a birthday, happy birthday, guys. If it's your anniversary, we love to know. This is the Two Life Crew.

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gotta throw some love in there too. The world starts to speak. Heard from Elaine just before this summertime. Well consistent. It is heating up for sure. This is Protégé. One called Feel It. Let me know when you are feeling. Is this a dream? Am I awake? Good afternoon to Miss Yvonne in Portland. Your skin hands round your way. How's the weather in Portland where you are, Miss Yvonne? Love, and I yearn to not play. Hey, Don T. Clarendon. Robert Green. That's

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0: on this Motivational Mondays. We're going to talk a little bit about growth and just how can we get there. Growth, resilience, purpose, recognizing progress, even during difficult times. So, you know, growth does not always look dramatic. Sometimes it looks like surviving difficult seasons, rebuilding quietly, rediscovering purpose, and continuing even when life feels uncertain. So this afternoon, we're joined by creativepreneur, such as say, speaker, visionary, and author, Akilia Thompson. She's author of A Fall from Grace, Finding Purpose in the Pit, and founder of Sold into Purpose International, which is a platform dedicated to inspiring transformation, purpose, and impact through faith and meaningful conversations. That's a mouthful. Hi, Akilia, how are you?
1: Hi, Dale. Thank you so much for having me. And I'm happy to share time and space with you. I mean, don't mind the long credentials. I'm just here to share those positivity in your space.
0: Oh, listen, the credentials are important. Because, you know, Jamaica people, they're going to say, I would a lady, I'm going to tell me what to do in my life. If them not feel, say, you know, yeah, do you know? Them not, yeah? So we always try our best to get people that we know are going to pour truth and things that people really need to move them forward. You know, sometimes because we're struggling and fighting so hard to grow, we don't even realize that we have grown. Why do so many people struggle to recognize how far they have actually come?
1: Thank you for that, and good afternoon to your listeners as well. And the truth is, Delia, many of us, we can't recognize growth because we don't have a strong sense of self. And if we don't know who we are and whose we are, then we won't be able to measure that growth. We also have social media where we have the highlight reels, and so that brings in a sense of insecurity in our own journey. But the reality is, you and I, we can only run our race. And beyond all of that, God has created us for our unique purpose. So in order for us to measure growth, it is not dramatic, right? We don't have to be going. Mm-hmm. Sometimes it's in the incremental stages. So I showed up today for this conversation, or you would have made two steps towards a particular project, and that in and of itself is growth. So give yourself pace. Don't compare your race to anybody else's race. And just trust that God is with you along the journey.
0: Boy, that comparison culture, you know, it's a problem, you know. Akilia. And it affects confidence, it affects self-worth, even more so in today's society when everything is on social media, everything is so accessible. How do you think it's affected us in terms of confidence and self-worth?
1: Well, firstly, when it comes to that, I'm not somebody who will tell you that we can't just gloss over that, because we are humans. We experience different things. We look at our lives and we're like, oh my, I should have been at this particular stage at this particular point in time. And sometimes that's rightfully so. But the reality is that you and I were fearfully and wonderfully made. And if it is that we continue to chase or be on a path where we're hoping to tap into someone else's journey, then it begs the question, at what particular point in time do you and I tap into our lane to become all that God has called us to be? Mm-hmm. He has given us gifts and skills and capabilities to become everything in that next season. But we can only do that if I honor myself, if I understand that God loves me, if I understand that there are skills and capabilities that are within me. There can only be one Dahlia. And if it is that you hadn't tapped into your potential, then we wouldn't see you in this space and see the tremendous work that you are doing here. Mm-hmm. And so

0: as individuals, we have to release the comparison culture, because we only see the 30 seconds behind the camera. I mean, mm-hmm. we fix up our backgrounds and everything and we look cute, mm-hmm. but then what happens in that person's daily life, we don't know. And so there's power in being you, there is uniqueness in you, and there is power in tapping into who God has called you to be as per this time and season.
1: Mm-hmm. Yeah, platform focuses heavily on purpose and transformation. Why do you think so many people struggle to see purpose? Especially because, when they're in the middle of difficult moments.
0: In the middle of difficult moments, to be honest with you, more often than not, the only thing that we can see is the pain, mm-hmm. right? And we can experience that pain, but we need to remember that our feelings aren't facts. It's important for us to experience them, go through them, regulate yourself. But you being in the midst of a difficult situation, that's not the end of your story. The fact that you are still alive, there's still air coming from your lungs, it means that there is another opportunity for you to change. There's another opportunity for growth. And there's the opportunity for God to come in and to turn your situation around.
1: Mm-hmm.
0: So in the midst of that challenging situation, it gives birth to purpose, because then you will get to see, Lelia, who are those who are just sticking around when times are good, right? Who will leave us when things look shaky, in our Jamaican language. And you also get to see a sense of who you truly are. That is when you have to strip away all the highlights, the camera, and you get to sit with yourself and say, okay, this is who I am, this is where I'm at, and though I've cried here, I won't die here, what will I do to shift out of this and to tap into purpose? And purpose, the genesis of purpose, is going back to the Creator, because He would have created you for a particular purpose.
1: Mm-hmm.
0: And so true purpose can only be unlocked in Him. Many persons can seek it from other sources, but real purpose can only be unlocked in God and what He has called you to do. And He avails Himself for you to come and ask Him what your purpose is. And when you find it, run with it.
1: So we're talking here, and some people are listening, and they must say, listen, I wonder if I've been growing. And sometimes, to be fair,
0: mm-hmm.
1: you can't realize it, because you may not even know what those signs are.
0: Mm-hmm.
1: So if I'm listening right now, what are some signs that I can look for or identify that says, you know what, I've grown emotionally and mentally?
0: Mm-hmm. The first thing about growth is that there is an innate desire within you for change. So that's the first step. So if you're at any particular point in time in your life and you're feeling that, that's the first step. The next step is, when you encounter challenges, perhaps you used to run and hide under the table, or you cry and you just break down and go somewhere. Over time, what you'll notice, Dahlia, is that your reaction to those challenges, it starts to shift.
1: Right.
0: And so instead of just breaking down, you're like, okay, this is happening, I can regulate my emotions now, I can change my posture. Or over time, we'll notice as human beings that things that used to hurt you, it doesn't hurt you anymore.
1: Mm-hmm.
0: That shows healing. That shows growth. The next thing is self-awareness. So now I am recognizing my triggers and the patterns, things that used to affect me, and I'm replacing those actions with new things. We can only see growth and change if it is that we're willing to make that level of investment in ourselves, changes in our action, and also our connections and environments and those things that we used to be connected to.
1: Mm-hmm.
0: And then one day, you'll just have an epiphany and you wake up and you'll be like, oh my God, this is how far I've come. And another key factor of growth and change is that over time you realize that the appetite that you used to have for certain things, you no longer have them, because you have to focus on becoming that next level for mm-hmm. yourself and mm-hmm. for those who are connected to you.
1: Mm-hmm. One of the things that we do, we tie value to achievement and
0: mm-hmm.
1: productivity. So I feel like we are growing, but we also don't know that we're growing, because we feel like, oh, I didn't win a prize, or I didn't win an mm-hmm. award, or I didn't get a promotion. How can we stop tying our value only to achievement and productivity?
0: That's a great question. And in my book, A Fall from Grace, Finding Purpose in the Pit, this is an exclusive note. So I share this in chapter 9, that whenever you're in the pit, and this is where the titles and everything has been stripped away, and just a part of my personal journey, I lost the job, my apartment, everything. I had to go back to ground zero, right?
1: Wow.
0: So I'm not just speaking from a positive affirmation perspective, but really this is my lived experience, since my book, is that when you get to the foundation, Dahlia, that is when you realize what you're

0: your life has been anchored on. And what many persons don't realize is that you just being Dahlia or you being Akilia, that is enough.
1: Mm-hmm.
0: The things that we achieve in terms of our accolades and titles and everything else, we're blessed with that by God's grace and His mercies, and we're grateful for that. But as an individual in your faith, without any connection, you are enough. And that is something that people need to own, right? The Bible tells us to love our neighbors as ourselves. We run to the neighbors and we love them and we seek those connections, but we miss the first part, which is to love yourself.
1: Mm-hmm.
0: You are enough wherever you are at, irrespective of the situation. I don't care what anyone has told you, irrespective of what life is trying to tell you, you are enough. So just hold on to that and keep that at the forefront of your mind. And then everything else, it's detachable. It can leave you. Your address can change. Your title can change. Situation can change. All of those things can disappear within an instant.
1: Mm-hmm.
0: So when those things are gone, what do you have left? And that is why I started out by saying many persons struggle with growth and identity and everything else, because you have to define who you are, whose you are, and then also where you want to be. If it is that we're able to answer those three core questions, it will dramatically change our life and how we perceive ourselves and how we go after the things that we need to.
1: Yeah, man, you, defining who you are is very important. When you leave people to define it for you,
0: yeah,
1: you're going down a path of disappointment that just never ends, I'm telling
0: right.
1: you. Faith is a major part of your message, Akilia, and your work.
0: Yeah.
1: Boy, how important are faith and mindset when you're trying to rebuild? I mean, how important was that for you? You just shared that you went to ground zero after disappointment or difficult season. How did you bounce back?
0: Faith is important in everything that we do, and your mindset. If you want to rebuild, you can't rebuild without them, right? So we need them at the foundation, just like we have the concrete, the steel, and everything else that has to be in it. So faith is important because it gives you strength to believe that, one, your difficult season is not permanent, and it is not, right? Without faith, it is impossible to please God, because I would assume that you're bringing God into the situation. There are so many burdens that we have to carry, we can't carry them by ourselves. So we need a little help. So bring God in, because He can take care of all of that. And then faith also gives you the opportunity to believe that all impossibilities can become possible, because God is in it, and He will help us to smile at the storm. The next thing about mindset is that the Word of God tells us that as a man thinketh, so is he. And so if we want to rebuild and to tap into a new season, then we must rebuild with changes in our mind, in our emotions, spiritual growth, and overall our environments and the people and places that we're connected to. You can't want to start over on a new foundation and we still have a defeated mindset, because somebody who has limited skills and capabilities, but they believe that they can, the mere fact that they believe it, they can perceive it, achieve it, and go to the next level. And you are there, you have all the skills and credentials, but your mindset is limited. Whatever we think about, that is what we will feed on, and ultimately it also alters our perception of our reality.
1: Mm-hmm.
0: So we're seeing the impossibilities, and that's not so. God has provided somebody to shift you out of the situation. He has connected you to somebody, but you can't see them because your mind is in that dark place of saying that I am defeated, nothing good can come from me, my situation and my circumstances have said this, and so there is nowhere out for you, when that's not the reality. So these things, they go hand in hand, and we have to shift how we see things and how we push towards it. But if you're out there and you're going through a difficult time, as we say in Jamaica, rain always falls, but sun must shine one day. So just know that it's a part of your journey. It's a chapter in your story, but it's not the end of your story.
1: Great way to wrap this up, Akilia. If folks want to find you or want to get their hands on A Fall from Grace, Finding Purpose in the Pit, how do they do that?
0: Awesome. So you can connect with me at Fold Into Purpose, that is S-O-U-L-E-D Into Purpose on all socials, or on Instagram at I Am Akilia Thompson, that is A-K-E-E-L-I-A Thompson on Instagram. The book will be available for pre-order soon. So just reach over, send me a DM. If you want to send me a WhatsApp, that is 1-876-227-7590.
1: All right. I want to thank you, Akilia, for speaking with us today. For our listeners, we want to, after this break, call, WhatsApp, let us know what are

0: some tiny wins that we can celebrate today. Tiny to you, you know, but mm-hmm. a win is a win is a win is a win.
1: Yep.
0: So write them down, and when we come back, we're going to take that. 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

see that Horace from Boston enjoyed the conversation. He says it's true what Tequila says about growth. Also, people start criticizing you, saying you are showing off. You know who is for you, who is not for you. That is true. Just show you the way. The killing. Horace, what's that little win that you're celebrating today?

0: You can call with 876-926-2178, 876-926-7615. If it's toll free, 888-991-2080 and 876-926-8631. When we say tiny wins, like I saw a colleague of mine in the canteen and he was having chicken salad today. And I know it's a normally another thing on the plate. Mm. And when I saw him, I said, oh, chicken salad today. That's a win. That's a win. If you normally can't wake up a morning time and this morning you wake up early, congratulations and tribulations, jubilations. Mm. You wake up early.
1: Now, if you're drinking enough water for the day,
0: yes,
1: that's a big win because water is so important. You know what I mean? And some of us just go throughout the day. I know, for instance, that sometimes at the end of the day, I am just, I'm so thirsty.
0: Mm-hmm.
1: And dehydrated us because I didn't drink enough water.
0: See there?
1: During the day. So if you're drinking water, good for you.
0: Yeah, man. Come on, guys. What are those wins? Maybe because we said tiny, you know, thing. What are those wins? If you know, say, somebody come to you with an argument today and you say, you know, I'm not answer. Today will be the day when I'm not answer.
1: Big win.
0: And you, what? That's a big win.
1: Ignore them.
0: Ignore. Today's the day I'm not going to be in any argument. Bless you. You bless somebody today instead of make them stress you.
1: Yes.
0: That is a big, big win.
1: Big, big win.
0: You have an assignment for Annie.
1: Yes.
0: And you do it on time.
1: On time. Big win.
0: Big win.
1: Absolutely.
0: You say you're going to cut down your light bill, your water bill, and you look on the bill right now.
1: Mm-hmm.
0: If I even 50 cents.
1: Yeah. You start a new journey, mm-hmm. something that you were nervous about, but you decided to go anyway and trust yourself. Big win, that, you know. Massive.
0: And Johnny, that is what we're saying, that sometimes we only see a win as a big thing.
1: Mm-mm.
0: When we have all these wins,
1: yeah.
0: We have all these wins,
1: yeah.
0: And we not stop and say, oh my God, I'm awesome. I did this, mm-hmm. I did that.
1: It's not a big accomplishment, you know. Don't wait until you get the house. You know what I mean? Like if you actually go to the bank and you're sitting down with a realtor, that's a big win. Mm. Like you're actually there. You got up off the couch and you're in the bank. Big win.
0: If you pay your rent on time.
1: Hey, massive, you know.
0: Massive.
1: I'm even telling you. And your bills, the rent, the essential bills daily, you got those paid. Big win.
0: Big win. Horace says, my win is realizing you cannot please everyone. You have to learn to stand in the fire alone.
1: That's growth. That's growth, Horace. Yes, because so many of us trying to please everybody,
0: mm-hmm.
1: and then we're left just totally disheveled. We don't know where to go. Yeah, man.
0: DJ Aston is a big win. Him not send me the 2 month birthday again.
1: Where you say?
0: No, when he must send birthday.
1: He's on
0: green.
1: Time now.
0: He must send now birthday. Good. It's Aston, a big win that.
1: Big win.
0: It's a big win.
1: You can't trust me.
0: Aston know where me and him come from with the birthday. Them. And big up to him for true.
1: It's a big win for true, you know.
0: Big up to him for true.
1: Big up himself, DJ Aston, every time. No, you have to take the small steps as wins.
0: Mm,
1: because sometimes we're waiting to make these large steps. That's why the Japanese said, no, if you want to start, just start with the first step, man, step by step.
0: Go step by step.
1: Mm.
0: Wonderful, wonderful, wonderful. Josephine says, guys, I'm celebrating a big win. 2025 was a devastating year for me, but I'm happy to say that things that used to break me and send me in tears bother me no more. Mm. Oh my gosh, I can really feel my growth. Yeah, that's
1: growth.
0: A big win. More resilience.
1: Mm-hmm.
0: That's a big win.
1: Growth,
0: Josephine.
1: Is a beautiful thing, you know, because then all your fears are released.
0: Mm-hmm.
1: You know that, okay, you've gone over that mountain, that hump, and now it's about taking those lessons and continuing to grow. But you can climb. All of those lessons are tools now that you can use to help you on the next journey of your climb.
0: Absolutely.
1: You know what I mean?
0: And sometimes we've said some fun win too. Like one time I say, every Saturday morning I get up and I say I go fry dumpling till me get it right.
1: Mm-hmm.
0: Almost every Saturday morning. Holy. Every Saturday morning, I get up and say, I don't stop fried dumpling until I get it or I see them and sell it.
1: Yes.
0: In the right way.
1: You have it
0: and all. Yes, man. But you have to get, but that's a fun win for me. So,
1: yeah.
0: So everything, sometimes we put the win only upon work and, you know, acquiring material things.
1: Yes.
0: That's not.
1: True, man.
0: If me, right now, me have a, look here, I have a bougainvillea where they chopper man them, as some call them. Throw it in the garbage bin. Some say no, the bogan be like this. And him say, Miss Harris, is a stick that, you know. It was. Him says a stick that dead. And I say, bogan villa cannot die. Don't tell me that. I'm going to take it out. I'm going to replant it. And me a plant, then laugh. Like them say, this woman a plant this stick. Johnny, if I don't careful, the bougainvillea kill the whole of the exoria them now.
1: Blooming.
0: What?
1: Blooming.
0: You remember, take a picture of the bougainvillea and show you. So for all the plants that have died, me look upon that one as
1: big
0: a win.
1: Big win.
0: That one is a win to me.
1: This one says DNJ. We're gone. Oh, you have to delete my message and put it up so nice.
0: Something about promotion and it gone.
1: Put it back.
0: Daily, I fought muscle pain and tiredness. And went to church yesterday.
1: Big win.
0: And although I reached late, I left church with a positive message.
1: Nice.
0: And a question.

0: in which I now need to answer and progress myself. Word. That nice, eh?
1: Very nice. Very nice.
0: That nice.
1: Yeah, man.
0: That nice.
1: We love it, man. Listen.
0: Yeah.
1: You have to, you see, you can't set your benchmark on other people's accomplishments. Mm-mm. You know what I mean? Like, you can't do that.
0: Yeah. And you know my like about this win? When everybody have muscle pain and tiredness.
1: Hey.
0: So some people, then would have got church every day.
1: Mm-hmm.
0: Cause them have the energy and you are gonna feel bad now yourself. You're gonna get up and say, I must have pain and tiredness, me. Can't bother go. You see? Look how you embrace your win yesterday. That yeah. Nice, eh?
1: And listen, don't be afraid if you have the muscle pain and tiredness. Taking yourself to the physiotherapist is a win, you know.
0: Mm.
1: That's solving your problem.
0: Oh, yes.
1: That's dealing with it directly.
0: Yes.
1: You know what I mean? So yeah, any effort made to get yourself better is a win.
0: Mm-hmm.
1: Yeah, man. So big up yourself daily.
0: Anne-Marie, you delete the nice message. I know you had type it back. You gotta make sure you give it before 2 o'clock, you know? Because it was such a nice message. I don't know why you delete it. That was a win, girl.
1: Don't worry yourself, man. We'll correct whatever. Sometimes they want to correct the grammar, because you know. All right, this one says, nice and easy. Hi, Johnny and Dale. I've been struggling with depression for months. Finally got out of bed today. Come on! Took a shower and actually went outside.
0: Beautiful.
1: Big something that, you know, vitamin
0: beautiful.
1: D, fresh
0: beautiful.
1: Air.
0: Mm-hmm. Yes, it's not much. It's a lot.
1: It's a big thing.
0: Anybody who has struggled with depression, for you get out of that bed there
1: big.
0: And take the shower and go outside, it's a big win.
1: What? Big win, that, you know?
0: It's a big win.
1: A lot of phases that you get out of bed, you took a shower, went, you go outside. Win, win, win.
0: Mm-hmm.
1: Listen, that's a big, big win.
0: Mm-hmm.
1: Congratulate yourself. Celebrate, man. And you got more right there, Dale.
0: Yes. This Jackie says, I have a big win last year this time. I wasn't feeling too well, but thanks be to God, I'm feeling better this year.
1: Sure.
0: All right, Jackie. Sure. All right, Jackie. All right, Two Life Crew, I told myself that this year, I'm going to pay off my credit. Aye!
1: Come on.
0: I'm going to pay off my credit card. And I did. A big win.
1: Ring the bell.
0: Hey, Elian.
1: Bing, giling, giling, giling, giling.
0: Oh.
1: Big up yourself.
0: Yes.
1: That's massive, you know.
0: What? What?
1: Massive.
0: Elian, asleep. You're going to sleep peaceful. You know? Hey, credit card can't make people haunted.
1: Big win.
0: Good afternoon, Two Life Crew. Dale, my big win is my daughter is graduating from Campion in June.
1: Massive!
0: I never knew I could make it. You make it, you know? What a big win.
1: Massive win.
0: We love it. We love it.
1: Big up, Two Life family. We love these. This is send them on, man. We're going to try to see if we can read as many as possible.
0: Yes. Anne Marie. I'm done with you.
1: Big
0: Anne-Marie
1: one.
0: Still alive, you know?
1: Anne-Marie still alive?
0: And she did. Why? Lord have mercy. Anne-Marie, and this we are talking about, you know, your win is a win. You're going to pretty it up, you know, forgive it. Send the thing, no, man. At 3 o'clock, man.
1: Big up Pat from Kingston 19. What is she saying, no, Pat? Pat does not send us a big win. No, what is this, Pat?
0: She says she have talent that can be used to make gifts.
1: Hey, that nice, Pat.
0: This is so beautiful,
1: that's
0: Pat.
1: That's a photo she sent to us, guys.
0: Eh?
1: Yes, man.
0: I love it.
1: Hey. Come make we big up God. Sure. Gotta take the break at 3 o'clock, but may I tell you, listen, congratulate yourselves on these big wins, right? Yeah, man.

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1: This is an important announcement from the National Water Commission. The National Water Commission is advising the public that road reinstatement works will be carried out along sections of Monroe Road in St. Andrew from Monday, May 18 to Friday, May 22. The works are being undertaken to restore areas impacted by pipeline installation under the Wellington Drive, Monroe Road to Seymour Avenue pipeline project. Temporary road closures will be in effect between Old Hope Road and Beverly Drive, as well as between the Monroe-Wellington stoplight and the nearby gas station close to the U.S. Embassy. Traffic to and from Wellington Drive will be diverted along Beverly Drive, while single-lane traffic will be maintained between the Beverly Drive and Wellington Drive Monroe Road stoplight to allow for continued access. Motorists are being urged to obey posted signs, proceed with caution, and use alternate routes where possible. The NWC apologizes for any inconvenience caused and thanks the public for their patience and cooperation. That was an important announcement from the National Water Commission.
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0: Yeah, man, can you do it?
1: Thank you guys for sending in your win.
2: Without him, we are nothing.
1: This one says, hi, Daly and Johnny, my big win finally planted a thyme plant, and I'm seeing some new leaves after years of trying to grow a plant.
2: Oh, God.
1: I check on it last thing at night and the first thing in the morning. Talk to it daily.
2: Oh, dear,
1: this is a big deal for me. Big of myself, you know, Heather from

0: One of my great friends is online. Francine Black Richards is Senior Director, Corporate Communications and Marketing at the Forestry Department, because they are distributing trees for Labor Day. Francine, hello, hello.
1: Hello, hello. Good afternoon, and good afternoon to all your listeners. We're happy to be on.
0: Francine, you're excited. The last two trees you gave me, and I gave them to two of my dear colleagues here. Some of them.
1: Okay,
0: so tell me now,
1: great.
0: What does this distribution involve?
1: Okay, so we're distributing trees as we do annually for Labor Day. This year it's extra special because we're focusing on ReLeaf. That's our program that we're pushing this year.
0: Mm-hmm.
1: It is intended for us to replant some of the trees that were destroyed or damaged by Hurricane Melissa.
0: Mm-hmm.
1: So it's an opportunity for everybody to get involved and to support that effort and to ensure that all our projects that are being executed island-wide, that is, whether it's tree planting or otherwise, you can incorporate tree planting because we're providing you with the trees.
0: Are the tree? I know them. We can get some free, don't?
1: Exactly. So they're not all at a cost. We will be giving away. We've started. Actually, on Saturday we had a special opening of all our nurseries, and we continue the giveaway of free trees today, and it will go until the 29th of May. There will be no distribution on Labor Day, but persons who are interested, if you just come to our nurseries.

0: you can get up to 5 seedlings free. And if you are doing a project and you're going to need more seedlings, then we encourage you to send us an email at fdinfo@forestry.gov.jm. 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
1: You're going to go silent because of the email. May I send my request to a while ago, you know? Because I see that you have fruit seedlings, you have ornamental seedlings, and you have potted plants. So,
0: exactly.
1: You know, I'm saying trees, but guys, there's such a variety that you can reach out and you can find out what they have. What will you be doing for Labor Day, Francine? What's the forestry department going to be doing for Labor Day?
0: Okay, we'll be doing a series of tree planting projects. And I want to just take the opportunity, if anybody out there wants to volunteer, they will be doing planting from Montego Bay all the way back to St. Mary. So we will have various projects in across the different parishes, and we're allowing persons, Jamaicans who want to do something, who want to participate. This is your chance. You can email us or call us if you are interested in joining in and volunteering to help us plant some trees. So we'll be doing a lot of projects within the thousands. That's the number that we'll be planting at each site.
1: At each site?
0: On Monday. Yes.
1: All right. So if I'm listening and I want to participate and get involved in relief, what do I do?
0: Okay, you can come to our website, www.forestry.gov.jm, and right on the homepage, there is a link for you to sign up to volunteer. So every time we have volunteer opportunities, we will send it out to the database, and you will have your opportunity to select when you can come and help us to replant.
1: Well, one of the great things is some people are listening may already have a Labor Day project, but that does not mean they can't participate in relief beyond Labor Day. So how else can they get involved?
0: That is true, exactly. So we have a number of opportunities. I mean, we're just in the first stage of relief. Mm-hmm. So there will be many more activities going forward. So they can also adopt. If you're a company or organization who is so inclined, you probably don't want to go outside and plant them yourself, but you can help us to fund the cost of establishing forests on a denuded hillside.
1: Mm-hmm.
0: So that's one option. You can also buy seedlings, some of those that we have for sale, if you want to increase the variety that you have, and you can give them away at your business place, give them to your community, your neighbors, and I must point out communities as well. If you want us, we just started doing this, but if you want us to come to your community, so you have a great need, you probably just moved there, there are hardly any trees, you can invite us. And we will come and do a special distribution in your community, as well as help you to plant some trees and create green spaces in your community as well.
1: Love it, love it, love it, love it. You have palms?
0: Yes, we do.
1: Okay.
0: We have trees for everybody.
1: All
0: so
1: right.
0: If you're in an apartment, that's why we have the potted trees. If you have a little bit of space outside, we have shrubs or hedging. Mm-hmm. And if you have lots of land, we have big trees, little trees, medium trees, every type of trees that you need.
1: All right. Me send in my email, because I want to bring some palms to a health center. So.
0: No problem. Please, please, please. We
1: Francine,
0: are happy to help.
1: I got to say, though, the forestry department is one of those institutions that does such great work, and the thing about the work that you do is we see the trees, we see the mangroves, we see all the things that are so important to us, and some of us don't even realize that the forestry department is working to make sure that these things are sustained and they're preserved. So I just gotta big up the whole team for the work that you do.
0: Thank you so much, Dahlia. Oh, I remember one last thing. Mm-hmm. Because we know in our office in the west isn't up and running back as yet.
1: Mm-hmm.
0: So we will be coming to Montego Bay on Friday to do a special distribution, as well as persons who need to buy trees. We'll be at the Harmony Beach Park from 12 to 3. So persons as well, if you're at that side of the island, can't make it to our other nurseries, you will be able to come and get your trees as well on Friday.
1: Excellent. Francine Black Richards, Senior Director, Corporate Communications and Marketing at the Forestry Department. Uno go get on the trees.
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1: This is 94.5 FM. All right, so we've been talking about growth, and thank you guys for sharing with us all of those wins that you have. I see more still coming in, and I'm enjoying every single one of them. And I like when you share it, because somebody else who's listening, who may think that their win is small, hearing you share it, knows that, listen, is a big deal.
2: Mm-hmm.
1: It's a big deal for them as well. So I have online Timaria Daniels. He's a youth advisor, educator, mental health advocate, and philanthropist. And as Childhood continues to focus on mental health resilience and positive development among our young people, Timaria represents the kind of leadership and impact many young Jamaicans really, really need to experience. His story reminds us that your beginning does not have to determine your ending. Leadership does not always begin with age or title. And it's going to be a great, great, great discussion. Timario, good afternoon. How are you?
3: Good afternoon. I'm doing well. How are you?
1: I am great, and thank you so much for asking. Now, I usually ask my older guests, let me take you back to the beginning, but I'm taking you back there as well.
3: Okay.
1: What first inspired your passion for youth leadership and advocacy, Timario?
3: It really started by just looking around in my own community and realizing that if you really want a shift, you can't just sit back and wait for someone else to point the way.
1: Mm-hmm.
3: I didn't start because I had a title. I started because I really saw the need. And so I was always a volunteer from as early as 2018. However, I really took it seriously during COVID 2020, where I realized that we really needed a sense of community, that we really, really need to pull all of our resources together.
1: Mm-hmm.
3: And we really need to see what it looks like to stay united.
1: Mm-hmm.
3: And so it started with me volunteering everywhere. And when I say everywhere, I mean everywhere, beach cleanups to, you know, giving back. It was things like those, events like those, opportunities like those that made me realize that we truly need to not only stay together, but we also need to be resilient in times of great hardship.
1: Boy, I tell you, I hear in you that what were those experiences like? Because I often say to people, when you volunteer, the experience itself is so fulfilling. And sometimes the young people look at me like, really, auntie? You know, just because you want to get with to come help you. But
3: it's more than,
1: yes, tell me.
3: It's one of those experiences that is revolutionary. I think back to my early experiences of being a volunteer and just being able to meet so many different people and literally see the impact that you create right there on the spot.
1: Mm-hmm.
3: It is something that you cannot trade for the world. Only volunteers would understand if you're really in the field of seeing that smile on someone's face, knowing that you made their day, right? Knowing that you're contributing to the bigger picture of what Vision 2030 says.
1: Mm-hmm.
3: So for me, volunteering is not just something that I do, but it became a lifestyle very early on.
1: My producer tells me you've accomplished a great deal at a young age. What has that journey been like for you personally?
3: It's been a whirlwind. Some of the times when I look back at how far I've come just by taking ownership of the fact that we have issues in our communities and we want to see radical change, a little boy like me, I didn't think that my life would have changed just by giving back. There are several experiences I can, you know, cite from. For example, advocating for constitutional reform in front of the prime minister at, 24?
1: Mm.
3: Being able to travel internationally and represent the country at the U.S. Capitol Hill, one of the most powerful buildings on planet Earth. I didn't think that my life would have changed, but just by being outspoken.

0: just by seeing problems and wanting to really change them at any level. That, to me, the micro opportunity that you have to inspire change, that was crazy looking back and realizing that it took just small efforts day by day to create such a big thing.
1: Mm-hmm. I feel like it's important for young people to see people like yourselves, to see leaders who look like them, understand their experiences, are able to share with them in a way that resonates. Would you agree that it is important for young people to see leaders like you?
0: Yes, representation is so important. I think we grow up and we see the greats on the television, and you hear of the greats on the radio, and you're like, but I don't hear them talk about how they grew up, or I don't see anybody who looks like me. But it is important for people to realize that we all have to start somewhere,
1: mm-hmm.
0: right? And not only do we all have to start somewhere, we all have history too. And it's important to see that, you know, if I can do it, so can you.
1: Yeah. Yeah. Yeah. What are some of the biggest challenges facing young Jamaicans today?
0: Some of the greatest challenges.
1: Mm-hmm.
0: Wow. We have a lot.
1: Yeah.
0: It all depends on where you look at it. But in my estimation, I believe some of the biggest issues that we have is youth mentorship,
1: mm-hmm.
0: right? I feel as if we do not have the best channels to be mentored. And so as such, there are some young persons who deviate on paths that were not, you know, morally right. And so I feel like if we have the best mentorship channels out there that are instilled from their young until all the way when you're in the upper echelon of youth, then we will see radical changes happening within the nation.
1: Mm-hmm.
0: We will see the problems that we have decrease in one way, shape, or form.
1: Yeah. We were reading something about, you know, saying the percentage of Jamaicans, which we thought was pretty high, who wanted to migrate. And one of the things they identified was lack of opportunity. Do you think that's one of the biggest challenges facing young Jamaicans, a lack of opportunity?
0: Yes, most definitely. And I don't think it's even a lack of opportunity per se, but the access,
1: mm-hmm.
0: the awareness that some of these opportunities really took place, right? For me, people look at my resume and they're like, how did you do so much at so fast? And for me, access to opportunities, it started very small. It started with me just going out there and putting myself in certain doors and, you know, as the young people would say, shooting my shots into doors that you didn't think would ever open up.
1: Mm-hmm.
0: So I honestly do believe that opportunities are an issue here in Jamaica, and we really need to quell that as best as possible.
1: Love it. Love it. That is so positive. You're involved in education, youth development, advocacy, philanthropy. Oh my gosh. What continues to drive your passion for service?
0: There is so much that drives my passion for service. I think my passion for service stems from the fact that I want to see Jamaica be a country where even first world can look up to. Right? I want to see us being sustainable, self-efficient, and the only way that we can really inspire change is if we really sit down and think about how I can contribute to that vision.
1: Mm-hmm.
0: Right? And so my passion really started from seeing needs, seeing issues that are taking place, and knowing that I can contribute somehow to making it better.
1: Mm-hmm.
0: I think if we can look at it in the lenses of we are not the problem, but we are also the solution, we can go so far.
1: Yeah. It's so many different areas, and then you're also balancing your education along the way while you're doing advocacy, while you're doing leadership. What's helped you to stay focused and grounded throughout your journey?
0: Honestly, I will cite my support systems. I will cite my mother, Ms. Therese Sinclair Daniels. I will cite every organization I've ever worked with. my supervisor, person who really understand that when Tamario is passionate about something, he is not going to stop until he gets what he needs to get achieved. Okay. I think having those strong support systems in times where things get difficult were instrumental in how far I went. Having that sense of community from your friends, your family, from a person who you collaborate with within these organizations, that was heavy in how I moved.
1: No man is an island, you know, something I learned a long time. So the support system is important when you're doing that.
0: Definitely.
1: A lot of times the support system is, yes, the older person, the mentor, the person with experience. But I love to see young people being each other's support system. Is that important to Mario?
0: Oh, yes. As you have read before, I'm a part of over 18 youth-led global organizations across the country. And it is the network of young people that you will see who will support you in your endeavors that really allow you to stay motivated in a field like this that can get very hard at times.
1: Yes.
0: So definitely, young people is the solution to all of the issues that we do have. And if we're given the right spaces, if we're given the right tables, I can promise you that Jamaica has the brightest future.
1: I know, man. We have some of the greatest young people in the world.
0: Trust me. I agree.
1: You're part of what? 18 organizations, you said?
0: Over 18.
1: How do young people navigate this journey? Because I know that there are times when people don't take you seriously enough when you form your organizations and you're doing what. How do you get to that place where when you walk into rooms, people say, oh, they're young, but they mean business?
0: I think being assertive, knowing that you want change and you're going after it. I feel as if when it comes to young people in spaces, it is up to us to walk in a sense of, you know, walk in knowing that at the end of the day, you're here for one thing and one thing only, to see change. I think once we're assertive enough that this is what we really want, then we will definitely see changes.
1: All right. We're going to be taking a break now. We're speaking with Tamario Daniels, youth advisor, educator, mental health advocate, and philanthropist. Recognizing growth, embracing purpose, and giving ourselves grace during difficult seasons. It's important. When we come back, we talk some more to Mario. Soon come.
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1: If you're just joining us, we're speaking with Tamaria Daniels, youth advisor, educator, mental health advocate, and philanthropist. And one of the things I want to ask you, Tamara, because we were speaking to our guest earlier about purpose and defining purpose. How has your journey shaped the way that you now define

0: That's quite the question.
1: Yeah, I know.
0: That's quite the question. But for me, purpose has to do with what you think you can give the world, right? I don't think we're meant to be passive receivers, right? But we should be active change makers. For me, and I will speak on this experience because I feel as if it's very important as a mental health advocate that I make this very clear. So growing up, I had what is called anxiety, and I was also cyberbullied on the internet. And it got to a point where I realized that mental health conversation is not a conversation that's had in the Western Hemisphere, and I want to change that. And so I created my very own podcast entitled The Boy with the List, where we talk about mental health awareness, personal growth and development, and empowerment. Mm-hmm. And I started alone, independently. I had no team, no marketing, no promotion, but I just had myself, my experiences, and the fact that I really wanted to give persons the access to mental health resources, because a therapy session is very expensive. Mm-hmm. And I started to think about how many young people don't have access, don't have that mentorship, don't have that support. And so I created that podcast in aims of showing persons that you can be successful too. I'm proud to announce that today that we are screened in over 47 countries worldwide.
1: Wow.
0: Single-handedly for a season. And it was that made me realize that sometimes purpose is action-driven. Mm-hmm. But purpose can also come through trauma.
1: Yes.
0: Of being cyberbullied on the internet and not knowing how to grapple with those changes, right? So purpose has a lot of different meanings, and I believe that purpose is definitely selective. Mm-hmm. But I would like to define purpose as what you do to contribute to the wellness of your nation.
1: Mm-hmm. It's beyond self. It's beyond self. You know, a lot of young people, I'm saying young people, but people in general, you know, just feel pressured to have life figured out. We must know what we're doing. We must make sure this is happening, that is happening. And I think for some young people, it's so early for them when we apply pressure on what they want to do, where they want to go. What advice would you give to young people who feel like, I don't have it figured out yet? Please don't pressure me.
0: Take a deep breath. Mm-hmm. Slow down. Nobody actually has it all figured out, and we're all just trying to manage our steps. Your youth, this is a laboratory. It's not a courtroom. You're allowed to experiment. You're allowed to fail. You're allowed to pivot, and you're allowed to evolve. Don't let society's timeline rob you of your present peace. I feel as if we go on the internet and we see persons doing so many things, mm-hmm. at so many young ages, and you're like, when will it be me?
1: Yeah.
0: Right? But everybody's timeline is different. And a part of life is recognizing that it is not linear. Mm-hmm. You are allowed to make your own path. Right? And so owning that and understanding that everybody's circumstances are indeed different is what I'm going to tell persons. That your time will come. It's never going to be a case where you won't acclimatize to the best version of yourself.
1: Mm-hmm.
0: You will get there. And if it takes slower than everybody else, no problem. The Lord knows what He's doing, and you need to trust Him in going forward.
1: And, you know, I don't know how I can say this thing about social media enough, you know. Not even just social media, in your own environment, you will see people. And you see people advancing, people, you know, acquiring things. You don't know what the resources they have. And you're hard on yourself when you don't have the resources that they have. So, no, measure yourself with them. Measure yourself against your own objectives and goals and what you want to achieve. And I think that's why mentorship is important. Also, positive representation. You know, Tamaria, do you think they matter a lot for young people?
0: Yes, because mentorship provides a map where there used to be a maze, right? Good representation basically tells persons that it is possible, right? good mentorship is a pathway that people can use to know, how do I get there,
1: mm-hmm.
0: right? And we're going to need both if we're going to be serious about saving our young people.
1: Definitely. What's been one of the most rewarding moments of your journey so far?
0: Wow. While the national nominations, for example, I was nominated for the Prime Minister's National Youth Award of Excellence,
1: mm-hmm.
0: and I had won the Parish Honor as of recently. And while they are beautiful, the true rewards really happen in the quiet moment of seeing a child who perhaps struggled with the subject of mathematics and somehow they got it along the way,
1: mm-hmm.
0: or being at a youth event and seeing the shift of behavior of persons who are engaged in the space, who have been empowered to look at life a little bit differently, right? The most rewarding experience is knowing that mentorship is so important. And so one of the most rewarding moments for me is knowing that I represent a whole body of people who didn't think that they had a pathway,
1: mm-hmm.
0: right? And being here standing and, you know, speaking to someone like you about how it is that we can, you know, evolve, that is what I would like to define as a rewarding moment. So I don't think there is a single moment, but there are several moments that led up to a day like today.
1: Tamari, you said something that is absolutely important. I'd like to say to people, based on my own lived experiences as a young person, I felt like what I was dreaming was big. Where I am today was never in my bandwidth when I was dreaming. Like, I never think, oh, I would be in communications and I'd be on radio and I'd be on TV. How important is it for our young people to just be limitless in what they think about achieving and who they can be?
0: You know, growing up, there is a saying that people like to say, the sky is the limit. And I reject that notion so much, because
1: mm-hmm.
0: why are we limiting ourselves to just the sky? There's a universe out there. There are possibilities out there. It's important to dream because it gives you hope,
1: yeah.
0: right? Never in a million years would I be able to say, or I didn't think that it would have been possible for me to own my own brand, my own mental advocacy brand, streamed in over 47 countries. No way did I ever think I would be nominated for the highest youth honor in the country.
1: Mm.
0: No way did I think I would be able to speak at one of the most powerful buildings on the planet, the U.S. Capitol Hill. These were things that I was told from very young that would never be possible because I have a speech defect,
1: mm-hmm.
0: right? And so I'm here to tell you that if you want it, if you can conceive it in your mind, it is indeed possible for you, right? It is not a matter of limiting yourself. Limiting yourself, absolutely not. We live in a time where so many things are accessible to you,
1: mm-hmm.
0: right? Use whatever resources that you have, because at the end of the day, we're all here. We all have one purpose in our life to live.
1: Mm-hmm. Mm-hmm. I tell you, now, Rwanda Positive has always been saying it. If you listen to Jamaica Pledge, you know, the pledge is about purpose. A lot of it is about purpose and how we help to advance the whole human race. And I said to myself, it's the audacity of Jamaica. And I hear that in you. I see it in our young people, to feel that you are here not just to make a difference in a little square mile, but to make a difference globally. And that is just something that is so beautiful to watch. What message would you leave with someone who may be listening right now? They feel discouraged or they feel uncertain about their future. How would you encourage them?
0: This too will pass. And I say this because you may be going through a hard time right now and it may feel like it's the end of the world, but it is your audacity to step out of that situation that will propel you to the highest level of success.
1: Mm-hmm.
0: Success is relative, but it is indeed possible, right? And so I want to leave with you by saying, have faith that things will work out. They are going to work out, but faith without

0: Damn.
1: No, no, no. Crypto don't work. You have to invest.
0: Mm-hmm.
1: Be your biggest investor, where you will see people who will tell you no, but invest in yourself. And believe me when I tell you, the doors will open and the things will happen.
0: Mm.
1: It will happen.
0: Invest in yourself. That is so Amen. Important. Because you don't want the door open and you say, oh gosh, me can't walk through it. And I find that there are so many other opportunities. It might not be the big thing, but there are so many other opportunities. You see a little workshop here which is about speech and drama, a little workshop there which is about walk and poise, something about etiquette. Information is at your fingertips. You can read and learn all about those things. Young people, I'm going to tell you something. Just arm yourself. So when the opportunity comes, you are willing, but you are also ready and able to walk through the door. Because I feel that that's what Temario has done. What is next for Temario?
1: Well, the world is definitely my oyster.
0: Yes.
1: So... while I can't give you a definitive answer, what I will tell you is that it won't be the last you hear from me,
0: mm-hmm.
1: As I will try and see how best I can do to invest in the nation as best as I can. And whether it be at the community level, at the national level, at the international level, I know that I'll be here to serve. And service will always be at the forefront of my mind in all of my operations. So you'll definitely be seeing me out there in the street doing the Lord's work.
0: Temario. So good talking to you today. Such an inspiration. And I like to tell young people, you know, nothing say, when you're doing things, it's just for other young people, you know. Us adults get inspired too by the things that you're doing. You give a little fire and we start bubbling. So good talking to you. Thank you so much.
1: Not a problem. I love being here.
0: Wonderful. Temario Daniels, youth advisor, educator, mental health advocate, and philanthropist. Johnny, me get a big win today.
2: Big win.
0: Miss Dahlia, my mother cooking is the best in Jamaica. Not because it's my mom. We're inviting you for some curry goat and roti. I promise the roti is incomparable to anything you've tried. Them take the roti. Them time me in. Lunch, dinner, them say anything. That's my win there for today, you know.
2: That's massive.
0: Okay.
2: I'm waiting for your verdict.
0: Yeah.
2: That's a big thing, you know.
0: Yes. I'm coming.
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1: All of the hurt, all of the shame.
0: My brother Muir,
1: the giver of salvation.
0: Manly Meadows, good afternoon to you.
1: Giver of light, you are the truth, the resurrection.
0: Anthony Laverne Johnson.
1: Life.
0: Oh, that's Laverne in Longville Park.
1: Me a boss in the Lord, boss in the Lord. The most in the Lord, most in the Lord.
0: Bless up to the people in Sophia's Yard right now. Gerald, Shelley and Dalton. Davy and Abigail, Ali and Alex. Right now we're bossing right now.
1: God alone, I'm a source, everything.
0: All the Gasman Yard family, know it, go already, right?

0: Gotta big up Elaine one more time. Boss in a God.
1: Boss in a God. When you see me, me boss in a God. Oh.
0: Entire family in Somerset, Manchester, locked in. Tanya, Prince, Sean, Harry, Romaine, Tashika, Aunt G.
1: Free from my jail.
0: Hey, Karen, good afternoon.
1: Set me free from my pain. Set me free from all of the hurt, all of the...
0: Sanguinetti family locked in.
1: You're the giver of salvation. You're the giver of light.
0: International, Howie from New York.
1: Through the resurrection and the light.
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1: You're

Miss Melva down in Collington always got it locked in. Hey Yvonne, how you doing? Curacao in the building. Hey Foodie, the shoes man from Canaanites. See, I've got it locked into the favorite station right now. Afternoon to Chief Richard Corino.

Lady Bev from Berwick, thank you for sharing this awesome story. Lady Bev was in the hospital. She was able to get out on a Thursday night. Went straight to a Sabbath church on the Sabbath to give praise. She wants to pick up the nurses, the doctors, the security officers, the porters, sanitation workers at the Spanish Town Hospital. Says they were so helpful. Big ups to a porter, George. He says, George, big up to you and all the nurses on Ward 4. Ward 4, thanks for the strength and the health that she's feeling right now. Bev from Berwick.

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0: customers make some good moves over the years. Whether it's sharing a hug with a friend you haven't seen in a long time or sharing a meal, Grace has been there. 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

McDonald's yard locked in right now. Big 94 business. Anthony to Verona. Mosquito, mosquito, Ocho Rio. If you know your God is an awesome God, join Mr. G in prayer.

know there's some folks out there who are feeling really angry right now. Pray. This too shall pass. You, begin to tremble and shake. Allow the system to take its course. Keep up the pressure, but allow the system to do what it does.

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1: Jamaica's poverty rate has dropped from 16.7% to 8.2%. As the government's economic program begins to pay off, our country is heading towards sustained growth. We are building Jamaica.
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4: Hey. Oh, na, na, na, na.
5: This is my brother Christopher Martin.
4: Oh, oh, oh.
5: Watch me, oh Lord.
4: Oh, yeah. Either walk to the valley of the shadow of death.
5: Good afternoon to Brooks Daily in Queens. Hey, Brooks.
4: Come for me.
5: Blessings, blessings, blessings.

George Knox on the Big 94 getting ready to say goodbye today. Really been an awesome show. Thank you guys so much. Always being here with us, supporting us. We try to do the same for you.

spent some good time with my sister Dahlia today. I want to say thanks to Akelia Thompson, creative entrepreneur, no need to cry. Speaker, visionary, author, founder of Sold in Purpose International. Thank you for sharing your wins today. Love some of those stories you shared with us. One person said, I woke up this morning. Yes, that is a win, trust me. Francine Black Richards, Senior Director, Corporate Communication and Marketing, Forestry Department. Remember, they are giving out trees.

0: I don't know who you are.
1: It's already done, my family.
0: Where you are?
1: Francine Black Richards.
0: God, sir.
1: Thank you so much for the Forestry Department for joining us. Also heard from
0: my friend
1: Tamario Daniels.
2: God is speaking.
1: He's a youth advisor, educator, mental health advocate, and a philanthropist. Brian Marr, Kevin Downswell, taking us out this afternoon. Inside the hour, courtesy of Jamaica Plumbing Supplies, it is our inspirational hour.
3: I will take you over. I will take you over. I will never leave.
1: Gotta share my our fact of the day before we go.
3: Standing right there.
1: May is a globally recognized as a Mental Health Awareness Month, encouraging conversations around emotional well-being, resilience, and the support systems. It's already done.
3: Victory.
1: Thank you guys so much.
3: It's
1: on behalf of Daily and myself, I want to thank you for joining us today. Please do it again tomorrow. Denny Lee, Madam Producer, thank you.
3: Cry.

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1: Kevin Downsall. I don't know who you are, and I don't know where you are. God said to tell you. My friend, you're coming out.

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1: Popeye's got wings. 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
4: Good afternoon, I'm Deidran Gordon. Coming up in the news segment of Beyond the Headlines, today, Monday, May 18, 2026. Tense atmosphere in Granville, St. James, after police fatal shooting of Latoya Bulgin, otherwise called Buju. Calls intensify for use of body-worn cameras. 16% transport fare hike proposal set to go in cabinet before June 1. Opposition says government does not deserve any grace regarding its response to Hurricane Melissa. Jamaica Teachers Association expressed concern over continued string of violent acts in schools. In business news, Master Builders Association urges government to act on cement shortage. The discussion segment of Beyond the Headlines with Dion Jackson Miller comes up after this newscast. Now the details of the news on Radio Jamaica 94 FM. And online at RadioJamaica94FM.com. The long-delayed 16% fare increase for the transport sector is now set to go before Cabinet on June 1 as operators clamor for their demands to be met. President of the All Voice Taxi Association, Lorraine Finnegan, provided the update while speaking with Radio Jamaica News. He says on June 1, operators and commuters will know when the increase will take effect and whether the 16% hike will take effect in tranches. This after transport sector stakeholders met today to discuss their concerns in a scheduled meeting involving Finance Minister Favour Williams and Transport Minister Daryl Vaz.

0: The ministers addressed the PPV operators at the Halfway Tree Transport Center this morning. Transport operators today held off on their threat of protest action amid a delay in the promised fare adjustment. The operators have intensified their calls for an increase amid growing challenges, including the burden of increased fuel costs. In 2023, the government approved a 35% fare hike, but only 19% was implemented, with the remaining 16% outstanding. Meanwhile, several students across the island have reported arriving late for CSEC and CAPE examinations because of ongoing taxi strikes linked to demands for increased fares and concerns about operating costs. One Herbert Morrison Technical High School student says she was forced to walk nearly 30 minutes from downtown Montego Bay to Bogue after being refused transportation on exam morning. The National Secondary Students Council, NSSC, says it has also received reports from students in Clarendon facing transportation challenges linked to protests over poor road conditions in rural communities. NSSC President Brian Anderson warns that continued disruptions could prevent some students from sitting examinations that may shape the direction of their lives. And chairperson of the NSSC Academic and Career Development Task Force, Asha Mundell, says there is a difference between advocating for fair compensation and actions that leave students stranded during a national examination period. And while public passenger vehicle operators held off on their threat, commuters took precaution and altered their plans this morning. Some travelers in St. Elizabeth hit pause early on their daily routines before being advised that the brakes were pulled on the announced protest. One taxi operator who plied the Santa Cruz to Burnt Savannah route says as a result, operations were on the brink of a standstill.
1: Why was dead? Because I don't come up on the road. Because three people in the police said, we have a strike. Nobody come up on the road to figure out. Nobody at all. Everybody stay home to the car. Everybody believes that it's up there going the same way. But the strike down going. So you're dead for a man. Dead road. I'm in school, I'm in for a man. People are calling me, asking for a tune. I said, no, nothing going on. Everybody call, asking for a tune. Everybody call, asking for a tune. Everybody call, asking for a tune. You're dead. And I'm on the man, because the road is full of people. And this man, nobody at all on the road. Copy, please, strike.
0: St. Elizabeth, a taxi operator. Up to news time, there are no further reports of disruptions in the public transport sector. A heavy cloud of grief mixed with anger has blanketed Granville and St. James. This after Latoya Bulgin was shot, reportedly during an altercation with police personnel who were responding to a protest. That protest was in response to the killing of a 17-year-old boy a week ago in another shooting incident involving the police. Nikinski Robinson has the details.
2: Caught on camera and now marred in controversy, Sunday's police fatal shooting of Latoya Bulgin, otherwise called Buju, has ignited a wave of public anger and grief, which is now simmering among residents in the community of Granville. When Radio Jamaica News visited the community this morning, firefighters were seen extinguishing several fires after residents burned debris and blocked the roads. One of the eyewitnesses, who was also a passenger in Bulgin's vehicle, says they were heading to stage a protest against the fatal shooting of the teen.
3: Everybody there try to organize. If you see the police jeep come, then park up right here. When Buja drive out now, then turn the vehicle cross the road. When they turn the vehicle cross the road, I Buja them a stop. Buja said to me, you know what say, I made them police attack. And I say, come on. They just know from the shooting they go on and tell the local boy. I made them a target. Anyway, police said to him, say, give me a license. Buja give me a foreign license. They say, no, I want that. He want a Jamaican license. But he turn on to you and tell him, say, boss, I don't have the money yet to do it. I have to take care of my people them first. And police stop me the other day, I'm using it, and then I say, nuh-uh. Then I know, say, after that, but you come out of the vehicle. I go to the policeman and I tell the policeman, say, just give me a ticket now. He said, no, me I take up the ticket here now. Come, I call the record right now. But he said, well, I'm going to take care of no one take you.
2: She says despite claims to the contrary, Bulgin did not attempt to flee.
3: You know, say, after Bulgin didn't know, have his phone, I look for the papers, right? He tell Bulgin, say, come out of the car, lock off the car. You know, as Bulgin lock off the car, like he can never lock off or nothing. Bulgin, like, lock the car, you know, so the car will move on.

0: It's not like a budgie go drive off or not because I know a budgie and you know a budgie live. Anyway, after that, no. You see, man, just give budgie one shot. And budgie will hit his hand and just drop back soon.
1: And with the video of the incident doing the rounds on social media, it has set off a firestorm of concerns among the public as to the manner in which the incident was handled.
0: And then put budgie in my vehicle. Grab him out and put him in my police van vehicle. His vehicle not locked. Budgie drop out to my police station down there, so. Then take out budgie and dash him back in there. Feel a weird. It broke my heart. It broke me down. The girl dead. Innocent. The peace cannot come back right now because all them killed budgie. We are mourning. We are mourning out here.
1: An eyewitness to Sunday's fatal shooting. A 2016 Amnesty International report raised concerns about the handling of crime scenes and failure to respect the dead following a fatal shooting. Amnesty International at the time said, despite this being flagged by the Independent Commission of Investigations, the practice of tossing victims in the back of a police vehicle remains commonplace. Also, for most of the documented cases in its 2016 report, the body was removed from the crime scene by agents of the state. This has resulted in another resident calling for more punitive action against the interdicted lawman.
2: This officer not supposed to go upon pure interdiction. If he fire from the force, and he must be charged for murder.
1: A resident of Granville. Radio Jamaica News understands that the police are maintaining their presence in the community. Nakinski Robinson, Radio Jamaica News.
3: And the Jamaica Constabulary Force says the victim in yesterday's fatal shooting in Granville, St. James, threatened the police and disobeyed the command of the police constable who shot her. This is according to its statement on the incident. Prince Moore has details. I do apologize for that. Now, according to the police account of events, officers were in the process of dispersing a group of boisterous protesters who were conducting an unauthorized demonstration at Granville Square when they observed a black Toyota Voxy driven by Ms. Bulgin dropping off protesters. The police said the vehicle's registration plate was checked and it was discovered that the vehicle was unlicensed. A police constable approached Ms. Bulgin and informed her of the finding and that the vehicle would be seized. It's further reported that the constable sought and got the permission of the duty officer to seize the vehicle. The police said Ms. Bulgin uttered the words, "My vehicle now seized today. I rather run this over one hour and kill you today." She then attempted to drive away, at which time the constable, who was standing in front of the Voxy, discharged one round in the direction of the vehicle, which stopped. CCTV footage shows the officer firing into the vehicle. Ms. Bulgin is then pulled from the driver's seat and placed in the back of a pickup truck. She was taken to hospital, where she was pronounced dead. And opposition spokesperson on justice, Zuleika Jess, has fiercely condemned the fatal police shooting. She contends that the standard bureaucratic response of interdicting officers is a soft, unacceptable insult to the families of victims.
4: It's not an isolated mishap. It is a devastating symptom of what is now appearing to be policing culture that treats our citizens as targets first and human beings last. We are tired of the cookie-cutter press releases. We are tired of interdiction, which is not accountability, but time off after pulling a trigger. I am demanding the immediate, non-negotiable implementation of body-worn cameras on police officers, especially during planned operations. It is an absolute disgrace that in this modern era, fatal encounters continue without cameras.
3: Opposition spokesperson on justice, Zuleika Jess. Meanwhile, the Independent Commission of Investigations, Indicom, says no body-worn camera was issued to or worn by the three officers who were reported as conducting crowd control duties in Granville at the time Ms. Bulgin was killed. Indicom is reiterating that the emergence of video evidence by citizens in matters involving the use of force by law enforcement continues to underscore the importance of technology and independent visual documentation in modern policing oversight. The commission says such footage assists investigators in assessing the conduct of all parties involved, as well as assessing the necessity and proportionality of the use of force. It is appealing to members of the public who may have witnessed any part of the Granville incident, including persons who were traveling in the vehicle being driven by Ms. Bulgin, to come forward with the information. Indicom says the death of Ms. Bulgin and a double fatal shooting on Saturday in Hague, Trelawney, has increased the total number of fatal shootings for the month of May to 15. Since the start of the year, 130 people have been shot and killed by the security forces, when compared with 129 during the same period last year. Now, opposition spokesperson on social protection and social transformation, Dr. Angela Brown Burke, says the government does not deserve any grace regarding its response to Hurricane Melissa. The monster storm which hit the island on October 28 claimed 45 lives and left a trail of devastation across several communities in western and southern sections of the country. More in their support from Raquel Porto.
5: There has been intense national debate on whether the government has moved with the level of urgency required to spend funds donated to assist hurricane victims. The raging debate stems from a key finding by the Auditor General that ODPEM received $1.44 billion in cash donations and only spent $26 million, or 1.8%, as at April 2, 2026. Responding to questions from the media, Dr. Brown Burke agreed that there is a balance that must be achieved between speed and efficiency, but said she's not sure what grace she would give the government after 7 months.
6: Maybe the first month, I remember the first couple of weeks when I went down to Westmoreland and I looked around and I saw the devastation. I couldn't quarrel because we were days out. But 7 months out, there's absolutely no grace at this point to be given. What the government did is that they eschewed almost every other group that could have been part of a national response and went on their own and did not work out the details. I said it before. I believe that the plan that they had for, let's say, roofs, for example, was not designed with transparency, accountability, or fairness.
5: Opposition spokesperson on social protection and social transformation, Dr. Angela Brown Burke, speaking at the People's National Party press conference today, examining the system and practices of ODPEM in relation to the financial management of donated funds. Auditor General Pamela Monroe Ellis signaled that the relief agency performed poorly in two critical areas, and in a third instance, barely met the criteria in carrying out its mandate. Raquel Porto reporting for Radio Jamaica News.
3: Now, opposition Senator Cleveland Tomlinson is recommending that the substantial portion of the unspent relief efforts must be directed to housing and ensuring that there is proper shelter for affected families.
7: The greatest need across the island right now with respect to the areas where we had significant damage is a need for shelter. If you speak to all the members of parliament, they will tell you that they have many constituents who are not living under any proper roof. That is problematic.
3: Opposition Senator Cleveland Tomlinson. Jamaica Teachers Association President Mark Malava says educators are facing a serious challenge as they are forced to compensate for problems emanating from homes and communities amid public concerns about violence in schools. Mr. Malava says while teachers have assumed many roles to ensure teaching, learning and discipline are administered, parental disengagement and socialization through online platforms have compounded children's behaviors. He further contends that it is also a byproduct of schools being undermined for years.
8: We all know the issues of violence in our schools. One of the causes of this has to do with poor parenting and weak parental support, because many of our schools are now being asked to compensate for deficits originating outside of the school gates. Teachers are now expected to function as educators, counselors, disciplinarians, social workers, and surrogate parents Many students are entering our school, ladies and gentlemen, without emotional regulation, lack of supervision, accountability, conflict resolution skills, or respect for authority structures. And while many parents continue to, many of the students who are on path lack parental support. There's a direct correlation between students who commit grooming infractions, students on path to student performance, and disciplinary infractions.
3: JTA President Mark Malava, he is calling for a parent training program within the government's PATH program. You're listening to the new segment of Beyond the Headlines. Here's a recap of our top story. Tense atmosphere in Granville, St. James, after police fatal shooting of Latoya Bulgin, otherwise called Bujo. Calls intensify for use of body-worn cameras. Still to come in business news, Master Builders Association urges government to take action to address chronic shortage of cement. We'll be back in a moment.
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3: Time for the business roundup. President of the Incorporated Master Builders Association, Richard Mullings, is calling on the government to take stronger action to address the chronic shortage of cement affecting the construction sector. Mr. Mullings says the shortage is having a negative impact on the construction and installation industry, which employs more than 100,000 people and contributes roughly 10% of Jamaica's gross domestic product. He says the association has received numerous complaints from various subsectors of the industry about disruptions being caused by the limited supply of cement. According to Mr. Mullings, letters sent to the association, to the Ministries of Industry, Investment and Commerce and Finance requesting information on how the issue will be resolved have so far gone unanswered. While acknowledging that cement imports may provide short-term relief, Mr. Mullings warns that increased imports could also result in the loss of foreign exchange, jobs and economic growth. He is therefore urging the government to pursue a long-term solution to ensuring that Caribbean Cement Company Limited is able to make the necessary adjustments to maintain a stable supply of cement and meet growing demand. Woodcats International is reporting lower first quarter profits and revenue, as the company says demand was affected by the lingering impact of Hurricane Melissa and seasonal factors. For the quarter ending March 31 this year, revenue declined 5.3% to $241.9 million. The company says weaker demand from manufacturers and other key customers contributed to the decline, although sales actively began to improve in March. Despite the fall in revenue, gross profit increased by just over 6% to $92.7 million, supported by cost containment measures and stronger sales of higher margin products. Net profit declined 13.7% to $14.3 million. Woodcat says its balance sheet strengthened significantly following the IPO, with total assets increasing by more than 44% to $1.29 billion. The JSE index declined by 2,161 points, while the junior market climbed 4 points. A total 109 stocks traded, 46 advanced, 46 declined, 17 traded firm. Woodcat's International was the volume leader with 19% of total volume. That is the end of the business roundup. To end this edition of Beyond the Headlines, a recap of our top stories. Tense atmosphere in Granville, St. James, after police fatal shooting of Latoya Bulgin, otherwise called Bujo. Calls intensify for use of body-worn cameras. 16% transport fare hike proposal set to go before Cabinet June 1. Opposition says government does not deserve any grace regarding its response to Hurricane Melissa. Jamaica Teachers Association expressed concern over continued string of violent acts in schools. And in business news, Master Builders Association urges government to take action to address a chronic shortage of cement. For these and other stories, please log on to our website at RadioJamaicaNewsOnline.com. The discussion segment of Beyond the Headlines is next with Dion Jackson Miller. I'm Deidre Ann Gordon. Good afternoon.

0: Good afternoon. Thank you so much for being here with us. You're listening to Beyond the Headlines. 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I'm Dionne Jacks-Miller. It's Monday, May 18, 2026. 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Then we're going to be having our international news segment, Globetrotting. The World Health Organization has declared an outbreak of Ebola public health emergency with international concern. Then we're going to be talking about a story carried in the Sunday Gleaner yesterday about an integrity commission report on the Firearm Licensing Authority that was sent to Parliament from the end of March and that has not been tabled in the House. Following the Sunday Gleaner story, well, a little bit more on that. We'll come to that in a little later on. Make sure you listen out for that. So we'll get different perspectives on that, as well as on the supposed reason the report has not been tabled, that it is supposedly in breach of the sub judice rule. So more on that coming up. All right. News at 6, sports at 6:45. Remember our WhatsApp line, 5535908. That's 876-553-5908 or 254-0693. We'll soon come.
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Thank you so much for staying with us. We continue with you on Beyond the Headlines. I'm Dionne Jacks Miller. So I have in front of me, listeners, a pile of statements. Hear them? Statement, statement, statement, statement, statement. Not trying to trivialize it. I'm just showing you the extent of the concern that has been forthcoming following the killing of a woman in Granville in St. James. Now, apparently, what was happening is that residents of Granville were protesting the killing of

0: of a teenager reported by the security forces. Now, that happened on Sunday, May 10, during what was said to be a confrontation with security forces in the community. And these protests have been going on. So there was a passenger who was in the vehicle of the lady who was killed, and Latoya Bulgin, I should say her name, my apologies, Latoya Bulgin in Granville in St. James, one of the eyewitnesses who was in her car spoke to us. Now, you probably have seen the video. It's being circulated, widely circulated now on social media, but let's listen to this account from an alleged eyewitness who was said to be a passenger in Miss Bulgin's vehicle. They've asked us to withhold their identity, so we've distorted the voice, so my apologies for that, but of course we do have to protect the identity of the person.
1: Everybody here try to organize the list. You see the police jeep come, then park up right here. When Bujar drive out now, then turn the vehicle cross the road. When they turn the vehicle cross the road, I put you there, must stop. Bujo said to me, you know what I say, I need them police attack. And I say, come on. We just know from the shooting that going on to the local boy. And me, them a target. Anyway, police said to him, say, give me a license. Want you give me a foreign license? He said, no, I want that. He want a Jamaican license. Want you turn on to you and tell him, say, boss, I don't have the money to do it. I have to take care of my people them first. And police stopped me the other day, I'm using it, and then I said, no. Then I know, say, after that, would you come out of the vehicle and go to the policeman, and I tell the policeman, say, just give me a ticket now. He said, no, me I take up this ticket here now. Come here, call the record right now. But he said, well, me take it care of no one take you.
0: Okay, I hope you heard some of that. I think some of it was pretty unintelligible, I should say. But we're hearing the description there of the woman was saying that she was being targeted by the police. They asked for her license. She was giving them a foreign license. And she was it was rejected, and she said, but she's given it to police before and they've accepted it, and you know, what's the problem? So the eyewitness went on to say that despite what is being said, she wasn't trying to get away.
1: You know, so after Bujo didn't know have his phone, I look for the papers work. He tell Bujo say, come out of the car, lock off the car. You know, so as Bujo lock off the car, like he didn't care about lock off or nothing. Bujo has like a car, you know, so he can't go move on the career. It's not like a Bujo go drive off or nothing, because you know Bujo and you know where Bujo lives. Anyway, after that, now, the same man just give Bujo one shot, and Bujo went in chest and just dropped back. So, and everybody there try to organize the list. You see the police jeep come, then park up right here. When Bujo drive out now, then turn his.
0: Okay, my apologies. I think we're at the break, so let's go to the break. When we come back, we'll pick up with that, and I think we may have to replay it, but let's go to the break and come back.
2: 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The temperature by Flo is 29 degrees Celsius in Kingston.

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1: Thank you so much for staying with us. Statement just in from the from Parliament in relation to the Integrity Commission report that has been tabled. I shared it with you in a little while. I have to say it doesn't say much. All right, so again, my apologies. I know you're having difficulty hearing the clips of the eyewitness, so let's not go back to the clips. But what I'm hearing is that the person, as I said, was saying that she wasn't going to drive off. She didn't have any intention of driving off, and that he just saw her get that one shot. All right. I'm going to get it transcribed and then share the transcription with you a little bit later on. But in the meantime, let's go to O'Dave Allen, who is Executive Director of the Granville Peace, Justice and Resource Development Foundation. We also have with us Member of Parliament for the area, which is in the constituency of St. James West Central, Marlene Malahu Fort. We appreciate you both joining us. Thank you so very much. And in the statements that have come out so far, the police, the High Command, has said it's deeply concerned about what happened, said the matter has been immediately reported to INDICOM and the Inspectorate Professional Standards Oversight Bureau, and that the policeman in question has been sent on immediate interdiction. MP, Mr. Allen, thank you both so much for talking to us. We appreciate it. Let me start with you, if I could, MP Malahu Fort. I know you're on record already expressing your deep distress over what has happened here. Tell me where you are now, based on everything that has happened, what has unfolded since then. Can you hear me, MP?
2: I am hearing. Okay. I'm actually trying to relocate because I am in Granville as we speak, literally walking down a hill on the street, coming okay. from just moving away from the home of the deceased.
1: Okay. Would you like me to come back to you in a couple of minutes?
2: You could. I'm just trying to relocate. I will listen.
1: Okay, no problem. All right, yes. So let me go to Mr. Allen in the meantime while Mrs. Malahu Fort moves away from where she was. Hearing me, Mr. Allen?
3: I'm hearing you, Dan, and thank you for inviting me to be on your program.
1: We very much appreciate it. This coming, the shooting coming as it is, as part of a protest, which itself was protesting the death of a young person, seems to suggest that there must be a lot of tension, a lot of anger in the community at this time. Tell me what's happening.
3: Well, Dan, this is a part of a chain of events that begins with the tragic New Year's Eve police operation that resulted in the death of a 4-year-old Romaine Bowman. That was followed up by the death of T.J. Edwards on Mother's Day. So we have a chain of events that create a certain level of tension within the community. That is why they were planning this demonstration. Then Buju Latoya Belgian was shot and killed.
2: Turn it on for me. Yes.
3: My concern is, why was

0: the police so emboldened to shoot a woman in broad daylight with so many witnesses around? If we did not have the TV, the CCTV present, we would not be having this conversation, because what we would have heard is that she attacked the police and the police responded and she was shot and killed.
1: I mean, this is your characterization.
0: No, my characterization?
1: Yeah. No, I'm saying your
0: this is the narrative that we have been accustomed to.
1: No, I'm just making sure that my listeners don't think that what you just suggested was a statement of fact. You are saying you believe that this is what would have happened if there weren't CCTV.
0: No, but what we are saying, this is the situation that obtained on New Year's Day. It is the situation that obtained on Mother's Day. So we are happy to know, and this is why we insist that the police should have camera at all times in these situations.
1: What's
0: so that we can have a clear understanding of what took place. I would like also to express my appreciation for the Member of Parliament, because I did not mean for the Member of Parliament. When I went on the scene on Sunday, the Member of Parliament was there. And I'm sure if she did not make that appeal to the Commissioner of Police, the interdiction would not have taken place at such a rapid pace. So we are very pleased that the Member of Parliament was there, and I want to express our deepest appreciation for our presence and our continued presence in the Granville community.
1: All right. Note on which to bring her in there, MP. What do you make of the various statements so far?
2: Hi, Dion. Good afternoon. Hi, Odave. Good afternoon. Good afternoon to the listeners. As we speak, I am in Granville. I literally walked away from the home of the deceased. The Indicom investigators are here trying to get some evidence to wrap up their speedy investigation. I want to thank everyone for their cooperation. We were able to secure original footage from the business place in the square where the cameras were able to capture what happened. And that is in addition to those who had also videoed the scene. So I'm really grateful that in spite of expressions of fear, distrust, that those who have important information are cooperating. It's not always the case in communities like Granville. Really, I'm happy that a better sense and good sense is prevailing. So the community is tense. I heard a little bit of what Mr. Allen was saying. It is true that on the heels of the New Year's Day fatal shooting and the Mother's Day fatal shooting, the wounds are still raw, the emotions are deep, the hurt is just deep. And so coming into the space, it requires a level of situational awareness, you know, that I think we'll have to interrogate a little more of how the policing was done on the spot. So what struck me when I came into the space yesterday, I was immediately told of the video footage, but I didn't look on them. I opted to listen to the many versions. And usually I would dial down, taking room for exaggeration. But what really struck me is that none of the versions presented to me about how the shooting took place and then how Ms. Bolshin was handled before she died was an exaggeration. And that is what has just given me pause for pause. So the shooting, of course, is horrible, but I can't begin to describe the gut-wrenching feeling that I experienced when I witnessed the footage of how her body was handled in being put. I doubt that is the training that the police officers have received about handling the body of people at the time, because I don't think she was dead at the time. So in addition to the actual shooting, that handling of her has just aggravated the grief in the space. Now, this shooting and other shootings have raised the issue of body-worn camera. And I believe that every matter should allow us to reflect. I know that when we wrote the Zozo Law, the decision was taken to move the security force to the use of body-worn cameras. And if you look into the Zozo Law, you would see that it was written into the law. At the time, we did not have the cameras in stock, so we made it subject to availability, and you can take a look at it in the law, because, of course, you don't write a law for the government to be in breach of it. So whatever the controversy that exists now, I think that the call by citizens for a decision to be taken on the body-worn camera is a call that I have every reason to believe will be heeded, must be heeded. You know, what many are saying, that the footage, the CCTV footage, was so helpful that I think in turn made them feel validated that anyone who would be quick to say their version of what happened was untrue, they're corroborated by what was captured on it.
1: Can I ask
2: and
1: you
2: I
1: to
2: think
1: hold
2: that's something that we can't ignore.
1: Can I ask you to hold 1 second? I have to take the break, do a little bit of business, come back. I just have one or two more questions for you both, if you could. MP for St. James West Central, Marlene Malahu-Fort, and Udave Allen, Executive Director of the Granville Peace, Justice and Resource Development Foundation. Soon come.
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2: Thank you so much for staying with us. We continue with you on Beyond the Headlines. I'm Dion Jackson Miller. We are talking in this section of the program about the police fatal shooting of Latoya Bulgin in Granville, St. James. Raymond from Linsed on our WhatsApp line said this has highlighted several issues. The officer was too quick to use deadly force. He could have allowed her to drive off if he thought she was trying to escape. She wouldn't have got far. And three, the manner in which the dead or injured are handled doesn't seem appropriate. There's a need for officers to be trained in first aid response. I actually have been trying to get a doctor to talk to us about this, Raymond. Mrs. Malahoo Fort was just making mention of it as well. Everybody who has seen the video is concerned about that. And I am working on getting a doctor who can talk to us about, well, explain to us in, you know, what exactly is the problem with that, what kind of harm it could have caused, and what would be the most appropriate way of doing that. Haven't so far got somebody, so hopefully for tomorrow, all right? So is there anything, let me go back to Odave Allen, Executive Director of the Granville Peace, Justice and Resource Development Foundation. Is there anything else, Mr. Allen, that you want to see happen at this time in terms of an appropriate response to what has happened here?
3: Let me make a point here, Dan. Over the years, you know, there was a point when Granville was the epicenter of a scamming. We had 40 murders in the Granville Police Division for a year. And right now, according to police report, we are down to 72% of violent crime in the community for last year. This year, we are 100%. The only shooting incident we have had was carried out by the police. We, as a community, have been trying to pivot.
4: I don't know where you are.
3: We have been trying to pivot towards redeveloping Granville. And this has undermined all of the efforts that we have made. And therefore, we are calling for a judicial, a coronary inquiry in all five murders or shootings, police shootings. And we have the support of counsel in this matter, because this is a serious issue that needs to be brought to public attention.
2: Okay.
3: So our request now is for a coronary inquiry in this matter. We are pleased with the early response in terms of the interdiction of the police officer. But we need to deal with these five cases, starting with the January situation. There are the serious issues that we have to deal with in terms of youth engagement, job creation, and other issues that affect the community.
2: All right, I'm going to stop you on that one, because we're nearly out of time. Another time we talk about that. A listener is asking, I don't know if either you can answer, if the three officers came from a station in St. James or if they're from outside the parish. Do we know that?
3: I was informed that they were from the Granville Police station that is in Irving, now located in Irving. We do not have a police station now in Granville. That was destroyed by fire about 5 years ago.
2: Okay.
3: So we have done extremely well under such circumstances in terms of the reduction of crime and violence.
2: All right.
3: And this is why it is so heartbreaking to see that it is the police that have interrupted are tormenting the peace and harmony of
2: okay.
3: the community.
2: All right. For you, Mrs. Malahoo Fort, anything additional you want to say by way of a response now? Or response, reaction, or action? Hearing me, MP? If you're speaking, you're on mute. No? All right. I'm going to have to wrap up at this point. So my apologies for that. Thank you so much. Talking there to Odave Alling, Executive Director of the Granville. Hearing me now, MP?
4: No hearing you yet.
2: Okay. Yes, let me just, I just want

0: wanted a final comment. Is there anything else you want to see happen in terms of a response or reaction or action in relation to this issue?
1: You know, I think that it must invite some reflection and some decisive action on matters that the public is uncertain about. I am also using the opportunity to remind the Minister of National Security or Deputy Prime Minister that we have to move quickly to do the work for the Granville Police Station. Just using the opportunity to say, let us hasten the step. I know the process was far advanced up to a certain stage. I'd like to see that brought back on the table. The community is in need of some intervention along the line of counseling. There are many whose houses were damaged, and you know, the wound that has been blown open and other wounds reopened by yesterday's fatal shooting, they are serving to bring so many other issues to the center, and we will have to address them in a timely way, because we don't want to get back to a state of volatility in the community.
0: All right.
1: So the peace is very fragile right now in the space, but I'm happy that for the most part, good sense is prevailing. I assure my constituents that I am here wherever the answers are to be provided in government as their representative. Some of the issues will need to come to the parliament. I am prepared to bring them there.
0: Well, let me just follow up on that quickly, because you had mentioned earlier that you think the call for body-worn cameras would be heeded. But we've spent the past year or more hearing from the government, the National Security Minister in particular, that one reason after another why the police shouldn't use body-worn cameras. So is it that you think that this incident now is going to make a difference?
1: I hope so. I really hope so. Because we did take the decision to move in the direction of body-worn camera when we were dealing with the height of the security challenges, when we rolled out the use of states of emergency, and then we wrote the zones of special operation law. The matter was considered. I know that the Deputy Prime Minister would be listening closely. I know that the Commissioner must be listening closely, because, you see, what is happening beyond any partisan issue, political issue, is that people are saying that there is value to it. There is value to having it. I hear the reasons put forward. Some people say that, look, when everything is weighed, you know, if the matter is reconsidered and properly considered, it can only go in one direction. I will continue to keep faith that good decisions will be taken. And I believe every time incidents like this happen, they serve as a reminder to us that we have to weigh carefully the direction that we take on anything.
0: Right.
1: We want citizens to take responsibility and ownership for the peace and security in their communities. We want them to cooperate with the police. We want the trust and confidence in the state, right? And we're not going to have it if they get a sense that the government is not listening, or that decisions are being taken that probably defy common sense. I don't know. But what we know out of this is that the investigations have been greatly assisted by the footage.
0: Mm-hmm.
1: And if we use that by analogy, then we can only say that so much assistance can be provided in a good way to the police, because we know that sometimes allegations are made that turn out to be entirely untrue. One thing I note for sure is that many people speak as if they are eyewitnesses to incidents. Now, when you interrogate them, you realize that if somebody tell them, and sometimes if I get to them, it's 10 persons down the line or more.
0: Okay, so sorry to interrupt you, MP, but I do have another guest waiting. But we appreciate the time, both of you. Thank you so very much. We'll be in touch.
2: Bye.
0: Okay, talking there with MP for St. James West Central, Marlene Malahu-Fort, and Odave Allen from the Granville Peace, Justice and Resource Development Foundation. All right, shifting gear now to Jamaicans for Justice, and we have with us Jade Williams, Policy Research and Advocacy Specialist at Jamaicans for Justice, Gail in Manchester, on our WhatsApp line, says, the video says it all. Nothing can justify the police killing of Miss Bulgin. The calls to address police shooting must be heeded. Aaron in Kingston says, if the lady says she was going to run the van over them and kill them, why was she allowed to go back into the van? Also, why did the police stand up in front of the van? There were several people messaging me that the way the body was handled, that's how police, they say, handle bodies. I would think that if I have somebody, God forbid, or if you have, let me put it in you, I don't want to put it like that. If somebody has been shot by the police, I really do think the most appropriate thing to do is for you to carry them or find a taxi or somebody to carry them to hospital. And if the police want to assist, let them provide outrider and they call it something where they drive in front of you and make noise with the siren. Yeah, let them do that. I really don't think this, what we saw in that video, that is nothing new. Nothing new. Years upon years upon years upon years upon years, police have been handling people like that after they've been shot. It's just that seeing it on video, you know, really brings it home. I tell you what, I'm going to ask Miss Williams to come back to us instead right after the news, so that I don't have to start and interrupt her too quickly. Keep your comments coming in, 5535908, 5535908, also 2540693. We'll soon come. Let's go to news.
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4: Good evening, I'm Deidrean Gordon with the latest Radio Jamaica news. The long-delayed 16% fare increase for the transport sector is now set to go before Cabinet on June 1, as operators clamour for their demands to be met. After June 1, operators and commuters will know when the increase will take effect and whether the 16% hike will take effect in tranches. Transport Minister Darrell Vaz says the government remains sensitive about inflation and its likely impact.
5: We accept that there's a 16% outstanding increase, but we're also mindful of the impact on inflation, which would pretty much negate the 16% if it gets out of control. On top of which, I reiterated to the transport operators that the government has cushioned the impact of the fuel increases by the cap of $4.50 per week, when it could go as high as $12.50 per week.
4: Transport Minister Darrell Vaz. Transport operators today held off on their threat of protest action amid a delay in a promised fare adjustment. The operators have intensified their calls for an increase amid growing challenges, including the burden of increased fuel costs. In 2023, the government approved a 35% fare hike, but only 19% was implemented, with the remaining 16% outstanding. Meanwhile, several students across the island have reported arriving late for CSEC and CAPE exams because of ongoing taxi strikes linked to demands for increased fares and concerns about operating costs. One Herbert Morrison Technical High School student says she was forced to walk nearly 30 minutes from downtown Montego Bay to Bogue after being refused transportation on exam morning. The National Secondary Students Council, NSSC, says it has also received reports from students in Clarendon facing transportation challenges linked to protests over poor road conditions in rural communities. NSSC President Brian Anderson warns that continued disruptions could prevent some students from sitting exams that may shape the direction of their lives. A heavy cloud of grief mixed with anger has blanketed Granville in St. James. This after Latoya Bulgin was shot reportedly during an altercation with police personnel who were responding to a protest. That protest was in response to the killing of a 17-year-old boy a week ago in another shooting incident involving the police. Nakinski Robinson has the details.
6: Caught on camera,

0: and now marred in controversy. Sunday's police fatal shooting of LaToya Bulgin, otherwise called Buju, has ignited a wave of public anger and grief, which is now simmering among residents in the community of Granville. When Radio Jamaica News visited the community this morning, firefighters were seen extinguishing several fires after residents burned debris and blocked the roads. One of the eyewitnesses, who was also a passenger in Bulgin's vehicle, says they were heading to stage a protest against the fatal shooting of the teen.
1: Everybody there try to organize. If you see the police jeep come, then park up right here. When Buja drive out now, then turn the vehicle cross the road. When they turn the vehicle cross the road, a Buja them a stop. Buja said to me, you know what say, I meet them police attack. And me say, for what? I just know from the shooting that going on to the local boy. And me them a target. Anyway, police said to him, say, give me a license. Buja give me a foreign license. He said, I want that. He want a Jamaican license. Buja turn on to him and tell him, say, boss, I don't have the money yet to do it. Now, if you take care of my picnic them first, and police stopped me the other day and me use it, and then I say, nothing. Then I know, say, after that, Buja come out of the vehicle and go to the policeman and I tell the policeman, say, just give me a ticket now. He said, no, me I take up your ticket now. Come, I call the record right now. Buja said, well, let me take the care for no one take it.
0: She says despite claims to the contrary, Bulgin did not attempt to flee.
1: You know, say, after Buju didn't know, have the phone and look for the papers work. He tell Buju say, come out of the car, lock off the car. You know, say, as Buju lock off the car, like he car never lock off or nothing. Buju like lock the car, you know, say car go move on look away. It's not like Buju go drive off or nothing because he know Buju and he know where Buju live. Anyway, after that now, me see man just give Buju one shot. And Buju will interest and just drop back so.
0: And with the video of the incident doing the rounds on social media, it has set off a firestorm of concerns among the public as to the manner in which the incident was handled.
1: And then put Buju in a vehicle, grab him outside and put him in a police van vehicle. If vehicle not lock, Buju drop out down a police station down there so. Then take out Buju and dash him back in there. Feel how weird. It broke me heart. It broke me down. The girl dead innocent. The peace cannot come back right now because all them killed Buju. We are mourning. We are mourning out here.
0: An eyewitness to Sunday's fatal shooting. A 2016 Amnesty International report raised concerns about the handling of crime scenes and failure to respect the dead following a fatal shooting. Amnesty International at the time said, despite this being flagged by the Independent Commission of Investigations, the practice of tossing victims in the back of a police vehicle remains commonplace. Also, for most of the documented cases in its 2016 report, the body was removed from the crime scene by agents of the state. This has resulted in another resident calling for more punitive action against the interdicted lawman.
2: This officer not supposed to go upon pure interdiction. If he fire from the force, and he must be charged for murder.
0: A resident of Granville. Radio Jamaica News understands that the police are maintaining their presence in the community. Nakinski Robinson, Radio Jamaica News.
3: And the Jamaica Constabulary Force says the victim in yesterday's fatal shooting threatened the police and disobeyed the command of the police constable who shot her. According to the police account of events, officers were in the process of dispersing boisterous protesters who were conducting an unauthorized demonstration in Granville Square when they observed a black Toyota Voxer driven by Ms. Bulgin dropping off protesters. The police said the vehicle's registration plate was checked and it was discovered that the vehicle was unlicensed. A police constable approached Ms. Bulgin and informed her of the finding and that the vehicle would be seized. The police said Ms. Bulgin uttered the words, "Vehicle now seized today. Murada run this over 1 hour and are killing her today." She then attempted to drive away, at which time the constable who was standing in front of the Voxy discharged one round in the direction of the vehicle, which stopped. CCTV footage shows the officer firing into the vehicle. Ms. Bulgin was then pulled from the driver's seat and placed in the back of the police pickup truck. She was taken to hospital, where she was pronounced dead. And opposition spokesperson on justice, Solika Jess, has firstly condemned the fatal shooting. She contends that the standard bureaucratic response of interdicting officers is a soft, unacceptable insult to the families of victims. That's the latest news on Radio Jamaica. I'm Deidre Gordon. Good evening.
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8: When disaster strikes, Jamaica needs speed, not red tape. But when billions are at stake, without speed, scrutiny can become a very expensive blind date. On Tuesday, we examine the controversial NARA legislation, born out of the need for urgent reconstruction after Hurricane Melissa, but criticized by some over fears of corruption, abuse of power, and weakened accountability. Balancing Justice host Andre Earle, KC, discusses NARA, cutting red tape or cutting corners. 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

0: All right. Thank you so much for staying with us. We continue with you on Beyond the Headlines. I'm Dionne Jacks-Miller. So we have been talking about the police killing in Granville over the weekend. And I'd been playing some clips for you a little bit earlier that I know, as I said, listeners were saying they couldn't hear properly. We did carry the clips with a little lighter distortion on it during 6 o'clock news. I'm hoping that you all heard that, but if not, I do want to... All right, you know something? Let me just read it for you. I think that's the quickest way to do it. All right, so... Let's see. All right, so I'm missing... All right, so... Then put Budger in a vehicle, drag him outside, put him in a vehicle, vehicle not locked. Budger drop out down a police station down there, so. Then take out Budger and dash him back in there. Me feel away, break my heart, break me down. The girl dead innocent. The peace cannot come back right now because of how them kill Budger. And another comment made by the person who was in the vehicle. I see the police jeep come and park it right here. When Bujo, that's Latoya Bulgin, when Bujo drive out now, them turn the vehicle across the road. When them turn the vehicle across the road, a Bujo them a stop. Bujo said to me, say, you know, say, me, them police here call. And I said, for what? I just know, say, the shooting were gone with the little boy. I with him a target. Anyway, the police said to him, say, him meaning Bujo, Latoya Bulgin, give me the license. Bujo give him a foreign license. He say he no want that, he more want Jamaican license. Bujo turn around to him and said, bossy, me not have the money yet to do it. Me have to take care of my pick me, and police stop me the other day and use it and me not say nothing. And those were comments. No, say after Bujo dead and now, have him phone and look for the paper them. Him tell Bujo if he come out of the car and lock off the car. As soon as Bujo about for lock off the car or keep the car lock off, Bujo try for lock off the car and the car go move on a little way. It's not like Bujo was trying to drive off or nothing because he know Bujo and know where Bujo live. After that, me just see the man just give Bujo one shot and Bujo hole in chest and just drop back. So there you have it, the account of someone who was said to be in the vehicle and an eyewitness to the police killing of Latoya Bulgin. All right, so we have with us now from Jamaicans for Justice Policy Research and Advocacy Specialist, Jade Williams. Jade Williams, appreciate your time as always. Thank you so much.
1: Thank you so much for having me, Diane, and good afternoon to you, listeners.
0: So JFJ is raising concerns as to how what we saw in the video, how it accords to the police's use of force policy. Tell us why.
1: Well, Diane, based on what we have seen in the video, and noting that we would be waiting on the final investigative findings, what we've seen in the video has raised some concerns for us about the proportional use of force, as we were able to understand it from the JCF's use of force policy. And what that policy basically says is that when you're considering to use force, particularly force that could be lethal, it should be a last resort, and that we should be looking at proportionality, legality, accountability and necessity. And that proportionality function has to do with, as we say in colloquial terms, matching force with force, that the threat, the force that is used to quell the threat is proportionate to the threat that was experienced. And the video that we have seen has raised some questions for us about whether or not that was a proportionate use of force. Another issue that we found was the way that the scene was handled after Ms. Bulgin was shot, in that another video that we would have seen would have shown her body being taken from the vehicle, dragged across the road, put into the back of the JCF service vehicle. And the concern there is one to do with crime scene preservation. Again, another thing that the JCF use of force policy speaks to, in terms of ensuring that evidence is able to be observed and collected by, for example, INDICOM officers after an incident of this nature. And where we take up the body from the scene and bring it elsewhere, it will be difficult for us to maintain that kind of integrity of the scene and the concern about crime scenes in this in these kinds of situations is not new for us. We recall in 2022 when we saw the fatal shooting of Teron Hewitt in Denhamtown, there were concerns from those residents as well about how the scene was preserved, as there were complaints that blood and other evidence was washed away before INDICOM officers were able to make it to the scene. And of course, Mr. Hewitt's body would have also been removed before INDICOM officers were able to make it to the scene. So those major things coming out of the two videos that we've seen, noting that we're pending further investigation, have been of grave concern for JFK.
0: Have you been satisfied with the response from the High Command so far? We've been told, we've been told, just to remind our listeners, the statement, and we did in fact ask for an interview with the police commissioner. Haven't got a positive response to that. But the statement, just to remind my listeners, said the High Command is deeply concerned. The matter has been reported to INDICOM and the Inspectorate Professional Standards Oversight Bureau, that they've ordered the immediate interdiction of the member involved. And then they go on to say that they should be not conflated with legitimate and lawful use of force.
1: I think, you know, what was useful in this particular situation.
0: Hearing me, Miss Williams? Okay. I think we may have lost Miss Williams. All right, let me share a couple of your comments in the meantime on our WhatsApp line. Okay, listeners. Adam in Portmore, my heart bleeds at the killing of Miss Bulgin by the police. Yes, I know you use the word murder. I'm not using the word murder. My heart bleeds at the very poor attempt at RGR reporting, which in my estimation was a misrepresentation based on the CCTV evidence. She was not placed in the back of the pickup. She was flung into the back of the pickup. Saying she was pronounced gives the impression that death was at the hospital. This is so wrong on all counts. The police need to be held to account for this and all the questionable killings. Body cams need to be worn. INDICOM has been rendered ineffective since Mr. Williams' departure. Seems that members of the force are emboldened to kill. My heart bleeds. I'm angry. The police need to know how to de-escalate. Yes, Ms. Williams. I'm so sorry we had lost you.
1: Yes. I was saying that the response that the JCF has been able to give in terms of, you know, ordering that immediate interdiction and other matters, I think was heavily facilitated by the fact that we had the CCTV footage here that would shed some light as to what happened. And having that footage would have allowed the JCF to make those moves, which we did welcome. Those moves in terms of placing that officer on interdiction until we are able to hear the results of the investigation. But what this really underscores for us, Dion, is a point of advocacy that we have been pushing for quite some time now, and that has to do with the body-worn cameras and having those body-worn cameras mandatory on police operations. Both planned operations and operations where officers would be interacting heavily with the public. And that was the what the commissioner would have said when those 1,000 body cameras were acquired earlier this year, that they would be deployed in those situations where there would be high interactions with the public. And we would think that a kind of crowd control operation such as this in this matter would be one of those prime examples for the deployment of a body-worn camera. And we have seen since throughout the day, as developments would have gone through, the JCS making a further statement as to what would have influenced the incident or what other actions would have influenced the incident. Again, the challenges we have, that CCTV video and that other aspect of what would have happened would have been in an area that the CCTV would not have been able to capture. And having the body-worn camera would have cleared up all of those ambiguities. So I think having the state needing to rely on a private citizen's CCTV or another person's CCTV video in order to provide evidence in an incident that involves state actors should not be the way that we're going, especially when we have the equipment to use.
0: All right. Appreciate your time as always. Thank you so very much.
1: Thank you.
0: Listening there to Jade Williams from Jamaicans for Justice. All right. Shifting gear now because the Sunday Gleaner reported yesterday on a report from the Integrity Commission about the FLA, the Firearm Licensing Authority, which had been sent by the Integrity Commission to the Parliament. I think the date here is March 30 and has not yet been tabled. The report said that

0: 6 weeks. It remains on table in Parliament 6 weeks after its submission amid a legal challenge by FLA in the Supreme Court. The Integrity Commission confirmed that the report was submitted to Parliament on March 30 and was formally received and signed for on that day. And apparently, let me see, they asked for a comment from Gordon House, which didn't confirm or deny that it had the report, but acknowledged awareness of the legal proceedings. Apparently, the FLA is seeking judicial review, seeking to challenge the report. All right, so the leader of the opposition, Mark Golding, has released a statement demanding that the report be tabled. We're joined by Leader of Opposition Business in the House, Philip Powell. Mr. Powell, appreciate you talking to us. Thank you so much.
1: Yes, hi, good evening to you, Diane, and to your listeners.
0: So, was the opposition aware that the report had been sent to Parliament?
1: No, this one is quite strange, because normally when a report is sent by the Integrity Commission, a public announcement is made. I can't recall one.
0: By the Integrity Commission?
1: By the Integrity Commission.
0: Okay.
1: And so that's a normal practice. There were some reports that came in, but they were dealing with other matters. So I'm not too sure if when the Integrity Commission made a statement that they were tabling the report, whether or not this was a part of it, and it was just kept away from us, which raises serious question, and especially now that I have seen a release from the Parliament that confirms that not only one report, but several reports have been held by the Parliament from tabling in an environment where we are now aware that the FLA has gone to court. So on what basis would the FLA have gone to court if they didn't have sight of that report? And the report is not to be made public until it is tabled in Parliament. Was it leaked? And it again comes against the backdrop of controversy in the past, where various speakers used to have different attitudes about the Auditor General's report and the Integrity Commission's report. I thought we had solved that problem with the report being tabled immediately on their arrival. So we are shocked, quite honestly, that this would have been tabled in March, and to hear that there are others that have been tabled but won't be presented or tabled in the Parliament before certain processes.
0: Sorry, you mean that have been sent, not tabled?
1: Sorry. Right, they have been sent but not tabled. And the practice has been recently that once it is sent to the Parliament, it is tabled immediately. Now, we are reverting back to a practice that I think the entire country had declared was inappropriate.
0: I actually double-checked with my email, because I get the releases from the Integrity Commission, and I'm actually not seeing one that that corresponds to the March 30 date.
1: Yes, and perhaps what the Integrity Commission should be doing, apart from announcing that they have sent these reports, that there's nothing wrong in indicating the subject matter of the report so that, you know, the public can follow closely, and that we would not have a situation where reports are being leaked in this way. We don't know from whence the leak comes, but people can judge for themselves.
0: I don't know if you've seen the statement that came from the Parliament.
1: I'm just looking at the statement now.
0: All right. If I could just read quickly for my listeners, it acknowledges that 5 reports came from the Integrity Commission which have not been tabled. The statement says they're being addressed in accordance with the internal processes of Parliament under the guidance of the presiding officers. They said they won't confirm or deny subject matter of any report. Well, that's all right. You don't have to. We already know. They said they are aware of related correspondence and court proceedings. They say, however, Parliament is responsible for regulation of its own internal proceedings, including the manner in which documents submitted to it are laid before the Houses. The Integrity Commission Act does not prescribe a specific timeline or procedure for the tabling of reports submitted to Parliament.

0: The reports will therefore be dealt with in accordance with Parliament's constitutional, legal and procedural responsibilities. And they said they remain committed to transparency and accountability. I mean, let me just quickly say that, yes, Parliament regulates its own internal procedures, but that has to take place within the bounds of the Constitution. And if questions start to be raised as to whether or not there are constitutional issues here, then what Parliament is doing can in fact be challenged. But go ahead, Mr. Powell.
1: Yes, so if we're not talking about one report, no. There are four other reports which, you know, enlarge this situation. And this issue of Parliament regulating its procedures, I was a member of the Oversight Committee dealing with the Integrity Commission, and we had resolved that the appropriate stance to take is once the reports are presented to the Parliament by way of the Speaker and the Clerk, they should be tabled. So this is going against what Parliament had mandated.
0: I just want to ask you quickly about your response to this idea that Parliament or the Speaker, I don't know who, the Clerk, I don't know who, seems to be taking the view or putting forward the idea that because this court challenge is being mounted, that the report is sub judice and shouldn't be tabled. That's what we're hearing.
1: Yes, and that is legally false. Firstly, in the matter of the FLA, it is not a situation where an individual right is being a claim. It's a public enterprise that ought not to be similarly not to be restrained in the way that individual matters are dealt with. So that should not have, even if a matter was filed in court, that should not supersede the role of the Parliament, which is the highest lawmaking body and court in the land, until or unless an injunction is granted to that person. And people could always go and get ex parte injunctions. So I don't buy that argument that the matter is sub judice. And
0: right.
1: I'm now very concerned about these four other reports.
0: All right. Going to have to leave it there. Appreciate your time as always. We'll be in touch. Talking there with Philip Powell, Leader of Opposition Business in the House. Let's take a break. We'll soon come back with more on this.
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1: Today's Child Month tape was brought to you by the Child Protection and Family Services Agency, CPFSA, protecting children, empowering families, and securing the future, and UNICEF for every child.
5: When disaster strikes, Jamaica needs speed, not red tape. But when billions are at stake, without speed, scrutiny can become a very expensive blind date. On Tuesday, we examined the controversial NARA legislation, born out of the need for urgent reconstruction after Hurricane Melissa, but criticized by some over fears of corruption, abuse of power, and weakened accountability. Balancing Justice host Andre Earle, KC, discusses NARA, cutting red tape or cutting corners, with attorneys at law, Messrs. Wendell Wilkins and Oswest Senior Smith, on Tuesday, May 19 at 9 p.m. right here on Radio Jamaica 94 FM.
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0: thank you so much for staying with us. We continue with you on Beyond the Headlines. I'm Dion Jacks Miller, following up on a Sunday Gleaner report, which is entitled Stuck in the Chamber and subtitled FLA Investigation Report in Legal Limbo 6 weeks after submission to Parliament. And the story says that the report is about the operations of the Firearm Licensing Authority. And the story says the FLA is reportedly focused on obtaining a court order for the Integrity Commission to disclose a copy of the report, which it argues is key to supporting its bid for permission to seek judicial review. Now, Mr. Palwell in the previous segment had raised a question as to how the FLA knows what is in the report. So here's what I'm being advised, all right? Clyde Williams is with us, attorney at law, to comment. And Clyde, just before you comment, let me tell you what I've just been advised. I've been advised that the Integrity Commission sent a portion of the report to the FLA. That's how they had knowledge of its contents. That they've made an application to the court, and the court sealed the matter with the agreement, this is what I've been told, of the Integrity Commission, pending a decision from the court in 2 weeks, I'm told, and that the FLA is asking for a number of things, including an injunction, including permission to seek judicial review, and also asking for a report that the Integrity Commission report should be released only to the court. So that's what I've just been informed. Let me let you pick up, Clyde.
1: All right. I want to just probably base my comments using some of the rules that are in the Parliament concerning these matters. Now, our Parliament, unlike the British Parliament, does not spell out the sub judice rule in a way that everybody can understand. But it does mention it in Order 16. And Order 16 focuses on the contents of questions. So it's Order 16, Rule 1G. So it says, the right to ask a question shall be subject to the following general rules, as to the interpretation of which the speaker shall be the sole judge. And then we scroll down to G. A question shall not be asked, and it lists several

0: circumstances, and I'm scrolling down to six, reflecting on the decision of a court of law or being likely to prejudice a case which is under trial, including a case tried by a court martial before confirmation. So that's Order 16, Rule 1, G6, and it focuses on questions being asked in Parliament, full Parliament or in parliamentary committees. And I'm then going to scroll quickly down to Order 35, which are the two specific orders that govern this situation in Jamaican Parliament. Order 35, bear with me, I'm at it now.
1: 35, 2.
0: Order, yes. So Order 35 speaks about content of speeches, and it lists several rules, and in this particular or paragraphs, if you wish, two, reference shall not be made to any matter on which a judicial decision is pending in such a way as might, in the opinion of the chair, prejudice the interests of parties thereto. So I want to first, just on the basis of 35, Order 35, Paragraph 2 or Rule 2, and Order 16 in relation to the asking of questions. So you shall not ask those questions, and you can't have a speech. This is a classical
1: Sorry, just before you comment, Clyde, but even what you just read, 35.2, because that's actually not, that's not a blanket prohibition on referencing to a matter before the court.
0: It's I'm not saying it is.
1: No, man, I understand. I just wanted to make it clear for my listeners. It's not a blanket prohibition. What it's saying is that you can refer in a way that might prejudice.
0: Absolutely. And that's precisely what the sub judice rule is. So I want to just say that Philip may have forgotten these two provisions in the rules, his standing orders. But yes, this is a classical situation. The critical thing in relation to your observation, it is in the opinion of the chair. That's the speaker to determine whether or not it will prejudice the interests of the parties in the court trial in both instances. Now, whether we like it or not, it's like when I go to court. It is the judge who has to determine the decisions.
1: No, but
0: if I
1: with
0: don't
1: respect,
0: like it.
1: No, but with respect, this yes. doesn't refer though to table. This doesn't suggest that you can't table a report.
0: No, well, but if you table a report, then what follows would be questions and speeches.
1: Not all
0: once
1: the time.
0: Once
1: you table all the time and pay absolutely no attention to them.
0: But this particular report, remember that we're not talking anything general, we're talking a specific report where the parties are in the court and there is an agreement, it appears from what you said earlier, that both parties have agreed that certain things will happen, and in 2 weeks' time we'll get a determination made and so forth and so on. So all I'm saying is that ultimately it is the speaker who has to determine. So the report is before, is in our possession. There's an acknowledgement I saw earlier from a report from the parliamentary body that deals with public relations, acknowledging that. And it seems to me that she could only have come to a decision in terms of whether or not it is likely to be prejudicial, having perused the contents of that particular report. And it perhaps also, these are just assumptions, if there is an agreement between the Integrity Commission and the party who is bringing the application, the FLA, that there be a hold, then I imagine that she'd be privy to that as well. The fundamental point I want to really make here is that it is in the determination and in the opinion and discretion of whoever is a parliamentary speaker to ensure that questions and speeches are not made, questions are not asked, and it would make sense to table such a report with what I understand to be significant allegations. Now, the reason why the FLA would know is that it is part of the natural justice process that if the inquiring body is going to be publishing anything that is detrimental to you, doesn't put you in a good light, prejudicial in the sense of, not prejudicial in an unfounded sense, but it doesn't put you in a good light, they give you a

0: give you permission. They send to you what it is, and you have an opportunity to respond. That's a very critical part of the process. Otherwise, you'll have a whole heap of judicial review matters. They are seeking judicial review, which means they're alleging that something went wrong in the procedures being employed. Now, in those circumstances, it is the discretion and the judgment of the speaker. I do understand the wider point that Paul Will has made, which is a systemic problem that any speaker under any government can delay any report that is not going to make the government look good. So Paul Will probably and his team should be looking to how they can, in fact, revise the rules in a manner that don't have the governing majority in the parliament stick up everybody else and refuse to disclose until they find it is timely, because disclosing may be a political problem at a particular point in time. That's what the focus is on, but I'm not hearing that from the opposition, that they intend to have a more structured approach to the thing. Right now, the British Parliament going through this particular rule, the sub judice rule. They are going through what they call, they asked the procedure committee to look into it. They commissioned it in last year, 2025. I was just doing some research earlier. And their attorney general has appeared before the committee and made some specific suggestions about the rule and so forth and so on.
1: Sorry, hold on for me, please. I'm so sorry to interrupt you. I'm right at the sports, so I have to go to sports. If you can give us a little bit more time after 7, we'd love it. My producer will ask you if so, because there are a couple of issues I have, including with some of what you said, but I have to go to sports. Clyde Williams, attorney at law, talking to us with Suncom.

0: Good evening and welcome to Sports World. I'm Denise Walters. We kick things off with football. Montego Bay United and Portmore United were left ruin calls that went against them in the first leg of their semi-final clashes in the Jamaica Premier League against defending champions Cavalier and Caribbean Cup champions Mount Pleasant, respectively, on Sunday night at the National Stadium. However, as Christopher Scott reports, Montego Bay United and Mount Pleasant FA hold the slight advantage heading into the respective return legs on Wednesday.
1: With Portmore United seeking to get back to the Premiership Final for the first time since 2019 and Mount Pleasant aiming to secure a spot in the Championship decider for a fourth straight year as they chase a second title, the late semi-final clash produced drama at the office. The talked-about moment after the game was a disallowed goal. Both teams were locked at nil-all for more than an hour before the controversial decision was made. In the 69th minute, striker Corey Burke thought he sent the St. Catherine-based Portmore United team ahead. But following a 10-minute delay, referee Okita Nicholson, who was quick to signal the goal, reversed his decision to the ire of the Portmore fans. And this is a shot from behind the goal as to where the ball landed. And as the inquest went on, Mount Pleasant pulled in front as former Golden Boot winner Warner Brown broke the deadlock in the 82nd minute. It ended 1-0 with Mount Pleasant's head coach Theodore Whitmore only focusing on his team's performance rather than the controversial decision.
2: Well, I don't want to go into that. You understand? I want to talk about how my team play tonight and what we have to do for the second leg. I thought that we did enough to win the game, not a game that the Mount Pleasant game, but again, we've been out for quite a while, a 1 week break, so we get past this hurdle and we're looking forward to the next hurdle on Wednesday.
1: For assistant coach of Portmore United, Ricardo Smith, the call is for VAR to be used at this stage of the competition.
3: We can win the game, we could have won the game tonight, we didn't. But I'm saying, in a big game like this, I've seen where VAR has been used there before or whatever. Why couldn't the Federation or whoever set that up for a big game like this or these big games?
1: In the current race, Montego Bay United had a similar win over back-to-back champions Cavalier. The game was won on an own goal from midfielder Adrian Reed in second half stoppage time. Head coach Xavier Gilbert believes his team needs to be more clinical in the attacking third.
4: We figured that this was what they were going to do, and at times we didn't break them down as quickly as possible, but I thought we dominated possession, created some opportunities, but our shots weren't on target and we weren't quick enough in terms of our combination players in the final third.
1: Assistant coach of Cavalier David Layla believed his Chargers played well regardless of the result.
5: I think it was a good game between us and them and Montego Bay, and I think at the end of the day, you know, pressure both from both sides. We give and they won the game.
1: The return leg semifinals will be played on Wednesday at 6 p.m. and 9 p.m. respectively.
0: Christopher Scott ending that report. Now, two late goals from Cody Cunningham in the 62nd minute and Maxwell Robinson in the 72nd carried Vineyard FC to the Rombar St. Elizabeth Major League Trophy as they blanked Tafari Lions FC 2-0 in the final at Stets on Sunday. Earlier goals from Shamali Jones and Otis Wilson helped New Holland secure third place ahead of Newcombe Valley United in a 2-0 win. According to the St. Elizabeth FA president, Patrick Malcolm, football in the parish is moving to another level.
6: Some years ago, I had a discussion with a media man, and I told him that we would have a team play in the Premier League, and he says I shouldn't promise him anything. I also promise you tonight that the football in St. Elizabeth will grow from strength to strength. We play under 13, under 15, Division 1, Major League, and we are going to have under 14 and the women's competition. So we're raising the standard of the football in the parish, and we just want more and more people to come on board to assist.
0: Patrick Malcolm, president of the St. Elizabeth Football Association. Now, former champions Falkland will take a 2-0 lead into their second leg semi-final against Montego Bay Boys and Girls Club in the Major League following the opening leg at Jarrett Park on Sunday, and that's the St. James Major League. It took a second half on goal from Joel Powell to give Falkland the lead, and 12 minutes from time, Kyle Anderson netted the second to give them a cushion going into Sunday's return leg. Meanwhile, Rega Utes will take a 1-0 lead into their second game after getting the better of Heights FC. Tariq Scott got the all-important goal in the 57th minute to give Rega Utes the edge. Further afield, Arsenal have one hand on their first Premier League title in 22 years following a 1-0 win against Burnley at the Emirates Stadium on Monday. Kai Havertz headed Arsenal in front from a corner with 9 minutes of the first half remaining before he was fortunate to escape a red card for a rash tackle midway through the second half.
7: Saka. There's the header! Goal! And there's the goal! Kai Havertz has scored! Arsenal lead, fine delivery, fine header, and the noise around the stadium is deafening.
0: The victory takes Mikel Arteta players 5 points clear of Manchester City, who must now win at Bournemouth on Tuesday to take the title race to the final day. Should Pep Guardiola's side fail to win at the Vitality Stadium, where Bournemouth have not lost a game in the 8 matches since their 3-2 defeat to Arsenal at the turn of the year, then the Gunners will celebrate the title with a game to spare. Some athletics news now, as Convent of Mercy Alpha Academy has been steadily building a track and field program that is yielding reward, and within a 5-year span, they're not only sparring with the best in Jamaica, but also overseas. A big part of that success comes from the sponsorship received from Express Canteen. Now, Kirk King is the head coach.
8: We finished in 10th place in our heat, which was a very good showing. We also entered the 4x4 where we won our heat for the first time. We received a plaque and some gold medals for that. And we also entered the 4x100 meters where we made the international final and finished second with a silver medal. We also had one individual performance from Sajay Cruikshank in the shot put open where she finished in 6th place. So it was a commendable performance.
9: We saw the vision of what the school is trying to achieve in not just providing avenues for their students to self-actualize in the

0: in the classroom, but also on the track. And we have seen what the benefits of that investment some years ago have brought to Alpha.
1: That's Ryan Foster, CEO of Express Canteen, and before him, head coach of Convent of Mercy Alpha Academy, Kirk King. Now, Alpha recently received $500,000 from Express Canteen to attend the pen relays where they competed in several events. King also spoke of Alpha's participation at this year's ISO Boys and Girls Athletics Championships.
2: Now, this track team has been coming for a far way, I would say, since the COVID pandemic. We started out with 13 girls that year, and we have improved from a spot of 31st down to 25th, down to 15th. Last year we were 12th, and this year we successfully finished in 7th place. Just 6 points off top five.
1: That's head coach of the Alpha Academy track team, Kirk King. Callie McMorris is the principal of Alpha Academy.
3: Because the vision of our school, as established by the Sisters of Mercy, has always been to be change makers, vision makers, enablers. And we do this by enabling young women to see themselves in the future and to demand from us those resources and those opportunities which will help them to grow.
1: That's principal of Alpha Academy, Callie McMorris. Now, veterinarian Dr. Jackson Ray Hefes, who was among 15 participants in a recent FEI retraining of racehorse program at the Caymanas Equestrian Center in St. Catherine, says a key factor in equestrian sport is that as an athlete, horses need to be healthy.
4: We need to look at if your animal is not functioning to the best of their abilities. You're not going to get the best ride out of them on the track. You're not going to get the best performance. Race-wise, you're also not going to get the best performance. Show-wise.
1: Meanwhile, Dr. Hefes says during the rehousing phase, it's important to keep track of the horses as there will be a change of ownership.
4: That means that these animals would have changed ownership. So there would be paperwork that follows. So the main body that controls that, where it's centralized at the moment, would be the Jamaica Racing Commission. And so what they do is that they would have a transfer, right? An owner transfer. And so they would know at that point that this horse is no longer on our racetrack and it has moved to this location. As I mentioned previously, in order for a horse to actually physically race on track, they must be microchipped.
1: However, he revealed there are instances that may pose a challenge in certain cases.
4: They maybe went to track for training, but didn't necessarily make it into competition. They may not necessarily have been microchipped, right? So that makes it a little difficult to identify. So generally what we'll have to go with is the physical markings. But again, depending, as you said, car accidents, depending on the degree of injury, sometimes it is hard to actually identify. We do have the ability to do DNA sampling. And so the DNA sampling would give you the mother and the father if it once they're registered within the system.
1: That's veterinarian Dr. Jackson Ray Hefes. Approximately 10 X-race horses from Caymanas Park, ages 4 to 15, were part of the retraining exercise. Veteran Sunshine Girl Romelda Aiken-George is now the holder of the all-time Australian National League game record. The 37-year-old goal shooter surpassed Australian great Catherine Cox over the weekend when she made her 255th appearance in the West Coast Fever's 57-63 loss at home to the New South Wales Swifts in Round 10 of the Suncorp Super Netball League. She ended with 49 goals from 51 attempts along with 2 rebounds and a deflection. Aiken-George, who began playing in Australia 18 years ago, has made 7 grand final appearances in addition to copping 4 titles and 3 league MVP awards. An emotional Aiken-George spoke with the former record holder at the end of the contest.
5: I think when I had my beautiful girl to be given the opportunity by Bryony to come back and play, and I'm still going, she said I had so much to give. But to be able to get another opportunity by Dan and Tanya, like, I'm so super grateful. I haven't really reflected as much yet, but if I had to just want to thank my family, my sister Nicole, and my husband Daniel for the sacrifice that he has given for myself to come and play interstate and to be able to play here today. Like, it's been a struggle all week with my mom being really sick. But everyone has rallied around me to ensure that I'm best on game day.
1: That Sunshine Girl, Romelda Akin-George. Some cricket news now, as Trinidad and Tobago Red 4 secured first innings point against the defending champions Guyana Harpy Eagles on day two of the CWI Regional 4-Day Championship in Antigua. The Red 4s, who started the day on 240 for 9, were eventually dismissed for 260. Batting at number 11, fast bowler Jaden Seals was left unbeaten on 70. Seals shared in a 10th wicket partnership of 98 with a fellow fast bowler Anderson Phillip, who made 26. Kimo Paul, 3 for 28, and Niall Smith, 3 for 51, were the pick of the bowlers for the Harpy Eagles. The Harpy Eagles, in response, stumbled to 93 for 5. However, a 6th wicket stand of 82 between Paul, 51, and Jonathan Van Lang, 46, steadied the innings. They were eventually dismissed for 245 to give the Red Force a first innings lead of 15. Seals finished with 4 for 55, while Terence Hines picked up 3 for 46. Phillips supported with 2 for 90. The Red Force will start their second innings reply at the start of play on Tuesday's day 3. And Pakistan will have to break a 23-year-old world record to level their test series against Bangladesh on stems on against Bangladesh at stumps on day 3 of the second test in Sylhet. Bangladesh were dismissed for 290 in their second innings to set Pakistan a target of 437 to win. Mushfiqur Rahim scored his 13th test century, 137, to lay the foundation for the Bangladesh total. He was supported by Litton Das, who made 69, and opener Mohammadul Hassan Joy with 52. The West Indies are the holders of the record for the highest 4-innings chase in Test cricket. They scored 418 back in 2003 to register a 3-wicket win over Australia in St. John's, Antigua. Bangladesh are hunting a 2-0 series sweep after winning the opening test by 104 runs. And that's all we have for you in Sports World for today. I am Denise Walters. Have a good evening.
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8: Thank you so much for staying with us. When we come back after the break, we continue to talk about this concern that a report from the Integrity Commission has been at the Parliament for 6 weeks without being tabled. We're hearing it's about the Firearm Licensing Authority, which is trying to challenge the report. Let's take the break, do a little bit of business. We'll soon come.
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